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4: Yuma and good morning, I'm Hayden Becerra. New ACT Deputy Chief Minister Rachel Stephen-Smith says one of her first jobs when she takes over the education portfolio will be to call the union. The Australian Education Union has been in talks with the government for better pay and resources, but there's been no solid resolution in enterprise bargaining.
5: As Minister for Public Service, I've been following the negotiations closely. So I'll be talking to the Education Directorate about that, and then I'll be talking to the union and seeking to meet with them as soon as possible.
4: Meanwhile, the Education Union says Minister Stephen-Smith has an opportunity to turn election commitments into real outcomes for educators, students and families. Authorities say 94% of targeted cell towers were able to broadcast the first AusAlert yesterday afternoon. Millions of compatible mobile phones and devices received the 10-second warning signal. Federal Minister for Emergency Management and member for Eden Monaro, Christy McBain, says if you didn't get the test alert, there's no need to panic.
6: Don't worry if you did not receive an alert. This could be because you were not in a coverage area, your software was not up to date, or your device was incompatible.
4: It's set to go live from October. Jacinta Allen has stepped down as Premier of Victoria. She's just faced the media, announcing she will be stepping aside and endorsing her deputy, Ben Carroll, for the top job. It comes ahead of a Labor caucus meeting this morning, where a leadership challenge was set to take place. Allen says she's confident she would have won that vote, but chose to put the party first.
7: Doing so this close to an election takes up valuable resources. More importantly, it puts the state in a position of uncertainty, and I just won't do that.
4: Nationals leader Matt Canavan isn't backing calls to extend the fuel excise discount, despite the government keeping the door ajar. It ends this weekend amid fears petrol will soar above $2 a litre again by next week. Canavan has told News 24 the government should keep it in its back pocket for now.
8: I don't think we should just do it just yet. We should just wait and see where things are going. As I say, if petrol spikes again, that's something that should be considered.
4: And Hindmarsh Drive, Tuggeranong Parkway and Canberra Avenue are the capital's top three crash hotspots, with the most common crash type being nose to tail. That's according to the latest report from AAMI, which recorded more than 6,400 claims throughout last year. The report also found that male drivers aged 35 to 44 are the most likely drivers to be in a crash.
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4: Checking sport, Australia has moved even further ahead on top of the medal tally at the Commonwealth Games after another dominant night in Glasgow. Our athletes bagging another 9 gold medals, with 7 of those coming straight out of the pool. While gymnast Kate McDonald won the uneven bars, and on the athletics track, Rose Davies took out the 10,000-metre final.
9: I'm so proud, and yeah, I feel like as a little girl, I've watched the Commonwealth Games, and I always wanted to be me to win, and yeah, I just can't believe that I've done it.
4: That's on 7 there.
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11: 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Hey, it is Ash here with your first shot with me at $1 million. 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
11: 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You have half an hour to get your answer in before I reveal who it is. Right now, we'll reveal Olivia Dean's latest single's about to play for you. It's Baby Steps.

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0: We are looking for the best of Canberra 2026, and this week it is, yes, the best schnitzel. KP from the Tally Room is here. Tell us, what are the votes doing at the moment?
3: We've had a big influx.
0: Yes.
3: Votes come in for one place in particular, which is currently taking the lead. So that is Moby Dick's Tavern in Holt. Second place, we have Eagle Hawk Pub.
0: Nice, nice.
3: Pretty good.
0: Yep.
3: And third place, which I think we expected to definitely be in the top, is the Raiders Club in Gungahlin.
0: I've heard good things about their schnitzel. So it will be interesting to see how these votes go. How can people vote again?
3: They can vote just by texting through the vote line. Also, make sure you share on socials because we seem to see that's working.
0: A little bit of, what's the word? Going out and telling people about your business.
3: Word of mouth, it works.
0: It does work. 041-777-1047 is the number for the text line. 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Best of Canberra 2026, best schnitzel, all right? Let's see those votes come in as we head to the latest from Bruno Mars. Now, I just might. 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
0: Some tough parenting from Gabby. Her daughter Olivia is going through an I don't want to do that phase.
2: Learning the hard way is maybe the best way to learn in life. But
3: not onto a busy road.
2: No. And so as a parent,
3: there's a line.
2: Yeah, being able to judge, let them fall, let them get back up.
3: Yeah.
2: Not off something so high that we need to go to the hospital.
3: Right.
2: I'll let them fall to a point. And yes.
3: Like off a couch onto a squishy rug. Sure.
2: Even then, I don't like it. But yeah, you do learn and you just hope. That's a 50-50. Get back up. I don't want to go to the hospital.
0: Yeah. You got to get back up. It's a good life advice. Rod and Gabby back tomorrow morning from 6 a.m. That's good advice. They're good to wake you up here on Canberra's Hit 104.7. Right now, time for the latest from Martin Garrix and Ed Sheeran.

0: That's a 50-50. Get back up. I don't want to go to the hospital.
1: You got to get back up. It's a good life advice. Rod and Gabby back tomorrow morning from 6 a.m. That's good advice. They're good to wake you up here on Canberra's Hit 104.7. And right now, time for the latest from Martin Garrix.

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Thanks to Monero Screens, helping Canberrans love their homes for over 30 years. Monero Screens. That's

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0: 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If you didn't get this hour's voice, we'll have more for you coming at you through the rest of the day and your drive home with Carrie and Tommy. 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
0: That was none other than the incredible Samba. I did give a little bit of a clue that he was here in December of last year. Yeah, he was here at the Spilt Milk Festival. 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

0: Live, wrapping up your guilty pleasures for your Tuesday morning. And hey, I'm not one to brag, but your guilty pleasures coming in your way before Carrie and Tommy drive you home this afternoon. You're going to know every single lyric and you're going to want to sing along and you won't care that anyone's watching at all. All right? 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
17: Yuma and good morning. I'm Hayden Becerra. The ACT Gambling and Racing Commission has revealed reported incidents of gambling harm in the territory rose to over 72,000 last financial year, a more than 50% increase from the previous year. Independent member for Kurrajong, Thomas Emerson, says these statistics highlight a real need for meaningful gambling harm reforms in the ACT.
18: One in every six Canberrans experiences some form of gambling harm, either directly or through someone else in their life was experiencing gambling harm, and that's having second-order impacts on them. So this is a public health crisis. I think everyone acknowledges that.
17: Meanwhile, Mr. Emerson introduced a bill in June that seeks to ban political donations from the gambling industry. Canberra Liberals leader Mark Parton has labelled the government as corrupt after last week's Integrity Commission report made findings of serious corrupt conduct by two senior public servants in a Vetberry's portfolio.
19: This is a corrupt government. It was very, very clearly articulated in this report, and we see that the smell of that corruption leads you directly to the former Deputy Chief Minister's office.
17: It's after the ACT government's cabinet reshuffle yesterday, which saw Rachel Stephen-Smith as the new Deputy Chief Minister after Yvette Berry's resignation. Australia could get a third oil refinery in WA in a bid to make the country more energy self-reliant. The Prime Minister and the WA Premier are committing $4 million to a pre-feasibility study for a new facility to add to the two existing refineries in Geelong and Brisbane. Resources Minister Madeleine King has told the ABC it's in the nation's interests.
2: This is about fuel security for the whole nation, but of course WA is now left without any fuel refining capacity after the closure of BP and Kwinana. We will look at where this could go. Can it happen? We are able to import crude oil. Crude oil can be stored for longer.
17: Jacinta Allen has defended her record after announcing she is resigning as Victorian Premier. After yesterday digging in a vowing to fight any leadership challenge, Allen has this morning opted to step aside. She insists she has always put Victorians first.
3: I got into politics to fight for them, and whatever I do next, I will still be fighting for them. I leave immensely proud of what we have achieved these past 3 years.
17: And Canberrans are being encouraged to get tested for hepatitis B and C on World Hepatitis Day today. More than 3,000 Canberrans live with hepatitis B and around 1,000 with hepatitis C.
4: No one can feel their liver working, and most people don't feel viral hepatitis working either. There's really no symptoms until real damage is done, and that's why testing is the only way to know. It's one simple test.
17: Hepatitis ACT CEO Sarah Ahmed there.
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17: Raiders second rower Noel Martin will miss the next 4 weeks of the season following a quad injury he sustained at training last week. Meanwhile, a boost for Manly with co-captain Tom Trbojevic recovering well from his latest hamstring injury. He's told Nine he's probably a couple of weeks away from being ready to go, and when he is, he's happy to play wherever the team needs him to.
13: 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Whatever Foz wants me to do, I'm happy to do. And if he wants me to play fullback, I still feel like I can go out there and influence a game of footy.
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0: So let's get right to the part that everyone wants to know: what you would spend the cash on. Candice is on 131060, and Turner, you win $1 million. 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
2: Yes, I think if that happened, that I would just immediately book first class tickets for me and my husband, shoot over to New York and experience a white Christmas.
0: Oh my gosh. I'm going to join you on that flight. 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It could be this artist, it could be Jackie or Justin Bieber. Who knows? Just keep a lock to your own hit.

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0: $20,000 on the line. And good morning. That kicks off when they wake you up at 6:15.
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0: 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We've been close the past few mornings. 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Right now, it's the Kid Laroi with Girls.

0: Stella left you on your Tuesday. Hey, it's Ash here on Canberra's Hit 104.7. Well, unfortunately, our next artist out for you hasn't won any Grammys yet. They've been nominated a few times.
1: I did a TikTok. I'm like, I knew I was going to lose to Beyonce. I knew it. And it's like, if I'm going to lose to anybody, lose to Beyonce.
0: That is the spirit. But hey, she's in with another chance for next hit up. So who knows? 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

0: Lewis McLemore wrapping up a Tuesday morning. Always nice to give us a little sense of what's to come on an R&B Friday. Am I right? And what's to come next, though, for your Tuesday? Of course, it's your DJ Konski Midday Mashup. He's just going to bring some good vibes to this beautiful Tuesday we are having. There's a nice blue sky outside. Sit back, relax, enjoy. And the Midday News is also up next. 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
3: Yuma, good afternoon. I'm Tamara Cartwright. The public sector union says their members have voted no against the ACT government's latest pay offer. The government will include one-off cost of living payments to workers if CPI reaches 3.5% and 4% in Canberra. But CPSU Regional Secretary Maddie Northam says the pay offer for right now isn't enough. Northam reminding members this is for those on an administrative enterprise agreement.
16: Workers on other enterprise agreements like the health professionals, corrections, support services, technical and other professionals, they are still in active negotiations. So yes, the pay offer will be the same, but the conditions in those enterprise agreements are still up for grabs.
3: A 17-year-old has been charged after allegedly assaulting a bottle shop employee during an aggravated robbery in Woden last night. Police allege the teenager struck the employee multiple times with a wooden baseball bat, demanding cash before leaving with a bottle of alcohol. A short time later, police arrested the teenager at the city bus interchange and found a knife during a subsequent search. Paramedics transported the employee to hospital with serious injuries. Schools have been warned about posting photos of students online. The eSafety Commissioner claims that between January and March this year, the regulator received more than 100 reports of fake material that was created by using real photos from school websites and social media. Cyber expert Susan McLean has told Nine that it's not just schools that need to tighten restrictions.
17: What about school clubs? Because they are another area where many of them take the easy option and basically say, and I had a woman email me yesterday to say that unless she signed for consent for photography for her son, he was prohibited from playing cricket.
3: Origin Energy has confirmed almost a million customers had their details accessed during a recent security incident. The company says it is still working to experts to ensure the incident is contained, but an initial review shows the details of 900,000 customers have been breached. And former Raiders star Luke Bateman has opened up on his gambling addiction in the height of his NRL career. The former Raider lock shared his story on ABC's Australian Story overnight, revealing whilst getting paid $400,000 a year, Bateman retired in 2019 in $250,000 in debt. He says sharing his story hopes it helps others.
18: I just hope that it gives people the courage and the bravery to be able to do that for themselves. You know, when you ask whether it's a privilege for me, it's, you know, the privilege that it is for me is to be able to help other people.
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3: Raiders second rower Noah Martin will miss the next 4 weeks of the season following a quad injury he sustained at training last week. And Australia is miles ahead on the Comm Games medal tally after adding another 9 gold on day 4. 7 of those came in the pool. The Aussies now with 26 gold, with England second on 8, while New Zealand finally claimed its first gold this morning.
5: 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Canberra's cold, but your house doesn't have to be.
3: Mostly sunny and a top of 13 today. Tomorrow, sunny and a top of 10. Thursday, fog, then sunny and 12 degrees. 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

0: 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Of course, DJ Konski back tomorrow with more of where that has come from. But hey, up next, she's currently killing it as a judge on The Voice and releasing some of the biggest hits.
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0: Hayley Williams, Airplanes on your Tuesday afternoon here on Canberra's Hit 104.7. And now, if your wish is to have a bank account with $1 million extra in it, I have a way. 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
0: Yuma, good afternoon. I'm Tamara Cartwright. There's calls for transparency after ActuAGL admitted the best offers included on their customer energy bills are not accurate during budget estimates yesterday. Independent MLA Thomas Emerson says it goes against the Australian Energy Regulator's guidelines requiring retailers to inform customers if they're on the best plan available. He's calling for the ACT regulator to investigate the matter.
19: Let's see an appropriate response from ActuAGL. It's 50% owned by the ACT government. And there's probably a broader question as to whether the Australia wide regulations need to be revisited to ensure that they're not allowing this sort of misleading practice.
0: calls for the federal government to allow doctors to discuss voluntary assisted dying with patients via telehealth are being supported by the AMA-ACT. President Dr. Betty G says it'll allow those who are too unwell or too remote to travel to have access to these services.
5: This essentially denies equity access to legal care for those cohorts of patients. And this needs to be urgently changed to allow compassionate access for high quality of VAD care.
0: Overseas now, and US TV host Savannah Guthrie has pleaded with her mother's kidnappers, asking them to tell us where to look for her. The Aussie-born host making the plea nearly 6 months after Nancy's disappearance in Feb. Canberrans are being encouraged to get tested for hepatitis B and C on World Hepatitis Day today. More than 3,000 Canberrans live with hepatitis B and around 1,000 with hepatitis C.
6: No one can feel their liver working, and most people don't feel viral hepatitis working either. There's really no symptoms until real damage is done, and that's why testing is the only way to know. It's one simple test.
0: Hepatitis ACT CEO Sarah Ahmed there. And nearly 30 years after it hit our screens, Aussie movie The Castle is heading to the stage. Its creators say they've rewritten it, but are keeping the characters and essential storyline.
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0: Australia has moved even further ahead on top of the medal tally at the Com Games after another dominant night in Glasgow. Our athletes bagging another 9 gold medals. Medals with 7 of those coming in the pool, while gymnast Kate McDonald won the uneven bars, and on the athletics track, Rose Davis took out the 10,000 metre final.
7: I'm so proud, and yeah, I feel like as a little girl I've watched the Commonwealth Games and I always wanted to be me to win, and yeah, I just can't believe that I've done it.
0: There on 7.
13: Alexander Watson Insulation. Canberra's cold, but your house doesn't have to be.
0: Mostly sunny and a top of 13 today. Tomorrow, sunny and a top of 10. Thursday, fog, then sunny and 12 degrees. 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
6: A little bit of an American accent there. She's also performed at a grand final here in Australia. I won't tell you what sport, though. 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It's time for the latest from Justin Bieber. This one's Speed Demon.

0: Christina Aguilera, Lil' Kim, Pink, Maya, getting you through that Tuesday afternoon. It's Ash here on Canberra's Hit 104.7. And well, I love an artist who's going to tour Australia and actually practices the name of our cities and states and things.
1: Yeah, I've been having some anxiety about saying Melbourne. I was called it Melbourne earlier and got some glares. So I'm just trying to assimilate back into the culture a little bit.
0: I wonder how Noah Khan would go coming to Canberra and trying to pronounce some of our cities and things like that. It'd be a little bit hard, but he would put in the practice. His latest single, The Great Divide's, up now. It's Canberra's Hit 104.7.

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0: 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Moby Dick's Tavern is getting a lot of votes. 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

0: 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It's Canberra's Hit 104.7. 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
0: Good afternoon. I'm Tamara Cartwright. 66% of ACT government public servants have voted no against the latest pay deal, which sets out inflation-linked cost-of-living payments for those on an administrative enterprise agreement. Maddie Northam from CPSU says union members are looking for an increase in pay now, not a conditional one in years two and three of the agreement.
18: CPSU members claimed for 5% in the first year, 4% in the second year, and 3% in the third year. So at the moment, this offer only meets members' claims in the third year. Members are calling on the government to increase their offer.
0: The union says industrial action is expected.
3: A 17-year-old has been charged after allegedly assaulting a bottle shop employee during an aggravated robbery in Woden last night. Police allege the teenager struck the employee multiple times with a wooden baseball bat, demanding cash before leaving with a bottle of alcohol. A short time later, police arrested the teenager at the city bus interchange and found a knife during a search. Paramedics transported the employee to hospital with serious injuries. Schools are being warned not to put photos of children up on social media. It follows advice from the eSafety Commissioner that claims a growing number of sexually explicit deep fakes are being generated from images stolen from schools' social media feeds. Anthony Albanese is set to face a challenge in his own seat the next federal election. Media influencer Hannah Ferguson announcing she will run as an independent in Albanese's Sydney electorate. And former Raiders star Luke Bateman has opened up on his gambling addiction in the height of his NRL career. The former Raider lock shared his story on ABC's Australian Story overnight, revealing whilst getting paid $400,000 a year, Bateman retired in 2019 in $250,000 in debt. He says sharing his story hopes it helps others.
5: I just hope that it gives people the courage and the bravery to be able to do that for themselves. You know, when you ask whether it's a privilege for me, it's, you know, the privilege that it is for me is to be able to help other people.
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3: The Tigers' Adam Dewey has returned to training today following peace talks with coach Benji Marshall. And a disappointing blow for the Raiders with Noah Martin out of action for the next 4 weeks due to a quad injury he sustained at training.
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3: Mostly sunny and a top of 13 today. Tomorrow sunny and a top of 10. Thursday fog then sunny and 12 degrees. 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
1: It is time to check in with the tally room. This is for Tuesday afternoon. We are, yes, looking for the best schnitzel in the ACT. KP, what is going on?
2: Well, still in the lead, we've got Moby Dick's Tavern out in Holt.
1: Nice.
2: It really seems like sharing it on their social media and their Facebook page really helped, because I just saw a whole lot of comments of people going, yep, voted.
1: Yeah.
2: So big tip is to definitely share it on social media. It's probably how you're going to get the most votes, and just encourage, you know, your locals to
1: vote
2: for you.
1: Absolutely smart idea. You also can download a poster on our website, correct?
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1: Sounds like a smart idea. 041-777-1047. Vote for the best schnitzel in the ACT. You have all week to get your votes in, so maybe you could try a couple of schnitzels at different cafes and pubs and see which is your favourite, and then you can vote. But just make sure you get those votes in. Let's head to Olivia Rodrigo now.

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4: Learning the hard way is maybe the best way to learn in life, but
5: not onto a busy road.
4: No. And so as a parent,
5: there's
4: able,
5: a line.
4: Yeah, being able to judge, let them fall, let them get back up.
5: Yeah.
4: Not off something so high that we need to go to the hospital.
5: Right.
4: I'll let them fall to a point. And yes.
5: Like off a couch onto a squishy rug. Sure.
4: Even then, sure. I don't like it, but yeah, you do learn and you just hope. That's a 50-50. Yeah. Get back up. I don't want to go to the hospital.
0: Yeah. All of the parenting hacks and our parenting help from Rod and Gabby can be found in the Catch Up podcast. 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So keep it locked here on Hit 104.7. Right now, it's the latest from Sienna Spiro, some material lover.

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0: 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What are we spending the cash on? 131060. 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

0: 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We're up next. 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
2: 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Hilary Duff, Hayley Duff, take it away, Alex Cecile.

0: It's Christina Aguilera, Missy Elliott from the classic film Shark Tales. Car Wash wraps up your guilty pleasures this Tuesday afternoon here on Canberra's Hit 104.7. What an iconic song. But hey, what is more iconic is finding the best schnitzel in the ACT. The final update for Hit 104.7's Best of Canberra. KP, what's going on?
1: We've actually had an influx of votes coming in for Queanbeyan Golf Club. Ooh. So very popular out there. Actually, just to begin with, a lot of places in Queanbeyan are actually getting voted for. So a lot of schnitzels happening out that way. A lot of good schnitzels.
0: Is this also going to turn into like maybe New South Wales has the best schnitzel because technically Queanbeyan's in New South Wales, or is it going to just be ACT Canberra?
1: I think we're just going to say ACT Canberra, but we'll count it. They're right there. Exactly. They're right there.
0: Exactly. Get your votes in. 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
6: Good afternoon. I'm Tamara Cartwright. Independent MLA Thomas Emerson is calling for honesty and transparency after ActuAGL admitted to misleading customers in budget estimates yesterday. During questioning, ActuAGL admitted the best offers included on customer energy bills are not accurate and locals can seek better deals by threatening to leave. Thomas Emerson says it's unacceptable.
7: Energy providers should be upfront with their existing customers about what is actually the best offer available to them, and it's completely misleading to have a notice on your bill saying you're on the best deal if there's a better deal available just by threatening to switch to another provider.
6: The AMA ACT is supporting calls for the federal government to remove the legal barriers preventing doctors from discussing voluntary assisted dying via telehealth. The move would allow patients and families who are too unwell or remote to travel to have access to the services through phones, emails and video calls.
8: Telehealth won't replace the in-person care, but it is a vital complement when the face-to-face visit isn't feasible for our patient, particularly for the remote area patients.
6: President Dr. Betty G there. We're being warned of more interest rate rises, according to the Reserve Bank boss. Michelle Bullock says uncertainty around the war in the Middle East and existing inflationary pressures are contributing to a potential rate hike.
9: Domestic demand has eased broadly as expected and labour market conditions have softened somewhat. But with continued weak productivity growth, the economy simply can't grow strongly without putting pressure on inflation.
6: And Ben Carroll will become the new Premier of Victoria after a messy party room meeting this morning. Jacinta Allen resigned this morning after opting not to contest a leadership ballot. Now Canberra's Fuel Watch. Make fuel prices yesterday's problem. 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A litre of unleaded will set you back about $2.03 a litre, while diesel is sitting at $2.37.
3: Brightening family moments. ActuAGL. Energy for around here.
6: Australia has moved even further ahead on top of the medal tally at the Com Games after another dominant night in Glasgow. Our athletes bagging another 9 gold medals, with 7 of those coming in the pool. Meanwhile, Canberra sprinter Eddie Nketiah ran 10.07 to advance to the next stage of the 100 metres after making his debut for Australia.
3: Get a better price for your unwanted gold and pre-loved gold. City Walk.
6: mostly sunny and a top of 13 today. Tomorrow, sunny and a top of 10. Thursday, fog then sunny and 12 degrees. 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

0: Carrie Bickmore
1: and Tommy Little.
0: This is Carrie and Tommy.
2: Yeah. Yes, welcome to it for your Tuesday afternoon. How we going, guys?
3: Ruby.
4: Hmm. Great Australian band, Goodbye Ruby Tuesdays. Do you remember?
3: Is it called Goodbye?
4: That's the band's name.
3: Was it?
4: No, yeah.
5: That's not the song.
4: No, I know. No. It's just an Australian band. We've had them on our show before. Anyway, that's why I was giving him a shout-out. We have T-shirts that say Goodbye Ruby Tuesdays. Anyway, keep doing good stuff. Carrie clearly remembers you well and you made a lasting impression.
3: Yeah. How are you going today?
4: I'm sitting at about a 4.
2: Out of 5?
4: Out of 10. Ooh. I was sitting at about an 8 and I was feeling pretty good about life. And then for lunch, I had a burrito and it has put me right on my ass.
3: Well, speaking of asses.
4: Yeah.
3: I've got to tell you about my morning up next.
4: Oh.
3: And let's just
4: say...
3: You know
4: we're on radio.
3: If I wasn't here right now, the only other place I was going to be was the emergency department.
4: Well, I'm sticking around. What a look. I'm
3: talk
4: up to
3: about
4: a
3: it next. Canberra's hit. 104.7.

0: Around Australia, if you Tuesday, Arvo, it's Carrie Bickmore and Tommy Little.
1: I did the dumbest thing ever this morning.
2: Okay, if you've just tuned in, Carrie mentioned before that song that something happened this morning involving her bottom, and if she wasn't here, she'd be in emergency.
1: To be fair, it wasn't my bottom.
2: You mean it wasn't the hole?
1: I don't want to get in too... Let's not get stuck.
0: Oh, she's been doing the perineum sunning again.
2: Have you?
1: Let's not get stuck into what the medication was. That's all I want to say from the outset as we discuss this. Don't narrow down on what the medication was.
2: I wasn't going to until right now.
1: Nah, it will benefit nobody.
2: You haven't even mentioned the medication
1: yet. I know. Okay. So this could be a How Dumb Are You segment.
2: Okay.
1: So I was really dopey and sleepy this morning and I went to take a pill that I take every morning and I opened the cupboard and I grabbed the container and I opened it and I swallowed it. And then I was like, oh, that's weird, because the pill that I normally take, the container was on the other part of the counter. And I was like, I didn't put it there. I put it back up. I was like, oh, how weird. How did it get there? Anyway, then suddenly I was like, did I not take the right medication? So I opened the cupboard and looked at the bottle of the thing that I took. And I took a suppository, which is meant to go up you, not down you.
2: Carrie, are they huge?
1: Quite big, yeah. Not a huge one. Not one of the big ones. Not your usual suppository.
2: I don't think I've ever had one. But my idea of them is they're like
1: it wasn't that big.
2: Bullet size.
0: Why do they make them bigger for that end?
1: Sorry, it was a bullet size. But some of my pills I take a bullet size. But it wasn't like a.
2: I'm not going to dare ask any questions about them. I've been told
0: any
2: not
0: other
2: to.
0: Bullet things. Yeah.
1: So then I was like, oh, shit. So then I turned the thing around and it says not for oral consumption. Mm. If consumed orally, go to the hospital.
2: Oh.
1: And then I
2: was
1: like.
2: Sure, you spew. Did you spew?
1: What?
2: Did you spew?
1: Oh, my God. What's it going to do? And then I Googled it and it said call the poisons hotline. So then I was like, but I had plans to go for a coffee with a friend. So then instead I sat on the edge of the bath and I called the poisons hotline. Now, I'm not going
2: to
1: talk.
2: Have you not tried to spew?
1: I don't like spewing.
2: Yeah, but you do.
1: So I'm not going to talk you through the conversation I had with him because I was far more graphic about what the pills were than I want to say on air.
2: Tell him not to ask.
1: But I told him all of it, right? And he chuckled a lot. And then he said, okay, hold on, let me go do some research. And he came back and he said, look, it's not ideal. And he said, you might feel it in your... throat, so I still feel like I can feel it sitting there in my esophagus because it was quite large and I feel like it hasn't gone down. He said, can you vomit it up? And I said, I can't. I don't like vomiting and I can't make myself vomit. He said, well, you might start vomiting or you'll have the shits. He didn't use that expression. He said, you'll have terrible diarrhea. If you have one of those things.
2: Lovely diarrhea.
1: If you have one of those things once or twice, that's fine. If you are violently doing either of those things this afternoon.
2: What about if you
1: really
2: from both
1: need
2: ends?
1: To go to the hospital because, they need to pump it out of you, right? Because it's not to be taken. It's meant to absorb through the other end.
2: Yeah.
1: Anyway, I'm keen to know on 13, 10, 60.
2: Hang on, what's happened? Have you
1: Nothing
2: done any of
1: that? Aren't I?
2: Have you no vomiting?
1: No vomiting.
0: Oh, we're on.
2: What about the other way?
1: We're on diarrhea watch.
0: Well, yeah,
1: guys,
0: on
1: welcome
0: diarrhea
1: to Tuesday at the Carrie and Tommy Show.
2: Did he give you a time?
0: And maybe violent diarrhea.
2: We've just ticked over three. Did he give you a time for when you're in the clear?
1: Nope, he didn't give me a time frame. He said it will pass through me. I might have stomach cramps. And he said, just don't do it again. And because I didn't try to do it the first time, I couldn't guarantee him that I would.
2: Of course.
1: But, you know. But I was keen to know from other people, what have they ingested that they weren't meant to, you know?
2: Or are we allowed to ask them what it is?
1: Well, it's more just, you know, like talking about people's medical stuff is just a bit personal. And
2: But 131060, give us a call. What was your medical emergency from what you ingested?
1: No, it doesn't have to be medical. People accidentally swallow stuff they're not meant to swallow all the time.
2: Do they?
1: Or had to call the poisons hotline. Like I had to call the poisons hotline. Remember when I breastfed my baby and thought it had a rash and it was my fake tan that had gone all over the baby's.
2: Yes.
1: See, there's reasons you call the poisons hotline that after the fact are really dumb.
2: My niece drank like, you know that, those sticks that you put in oil?
1: Yes.
2: My niece when she was little was over at my house and my female housemate had put one of those things in the bathroom. My niece thought this smells pretty good. I reckon it probably tastes pretty good. So she drank that.
0: Did it taste good?
1: Did you have to call the poisons hotline?
2: I had to call the poisons hotline.
1: So another time I've had to call the poisons hotline is we had a hire car and in the centre console was a bottle of, looked like a bottle of water, like a clear bottle of water. And Ollie drank it. And as he took a third sip, he was like, oh, this tastes terrible. And I looked at it and it was fluid for the engine. Like, it was, like, I don't know what you call it, fluid, but then...
0: Third sip, though. How old was he?
1: It was about... Actually, he was probably about 10.
2: He's had a service.
0: He's not going to overheat.
2: Yeah.
1: Hey, should we just him out real good.
2: I feel like we've buried the lead. Should we just do Why'd You Call the Poisons Hotline?
1: Same, yes.
2: Okay, sure.
1: Often when you ingest a thing you shouldn't, you call the Poisons Hotline.
2: Mm. So. Would have been easier just to agree with me.
1: 1060. Why did you call the Poisons Hotline?
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0: G-Flip, that is Bet on Fire for your Tuesday, Arvo. It's Carrie and Tommy coming up after 4 o'clock. Cash Draw is back.
1: Ooh. Yeah, so I this morning was meant to take a tablet and I went and took it from my cabinet only to discover afterwards that I'd actually swallowed a suppository.
2: You ate some butt stuff.
1: I didn't say it was butt. Could have been either hole. It was meant to go up, though, not down, and it went down. What are you laughing at?
2: It's funny because you say it like it's heaps better.
1: Yeah, either way, it wasn't meant to be ingested. And then I read the back and it said, if ingested, go to hospital because it's a poison. So I had to call the poisons hotline and to explain to the guy what I'd done. Anyway, I'm here. I'm fine. I didn't end up having to get my stomach pumped.
2: No spews, no
1: which has
2: poos.
1: Been my greatest fear yes. from when I was like a teenager, because it was a horrible story of a girl at school that had to get her stomach pumped and it scared me for life after that. But did not have to happen on this lovely,
2: don't they just
1: glorious
2: feed you charcoal?
1: Tuesday.
2: Is that what it is?
1: Oh, I don't know. Oh. Anyway, so I'm asking on 131060, what did you ingest that you shouldn't have? When did you have to call the poisons hotline? Antoinella.
3: Yeah. How are you?
1: You've got a beautiful name.
3: Oh, have I? Thank you. Thank you.
1: What's
3: Thank
1: happened?
3: You.
1: What did you
3: well,
1: ingest?
3: Well, I just want to say from the outset, my husband did this, not me. I would never do it. But he was supposed to put some drops in my son's ear. And instead of the drops, he ended up putting my nail glue. He just reached up. It was the same size, same type of, and he just poured it into his ear. And then realised later, and he had all this white glue coming down outside his on his face.
1: So did it glue his ear hole together?
3: Well, what happened, we had to run to Melbourne to pick up my daughter from the airport. We had no time for doctors. So we drove and waited till we got to Melbourne. Then we went to the ear hospital and they kind of flushed it out. And well, I don't think he's got permanent damage. He doesn't listen, but I don't think it's
1: Good on you, Antoinella.
2: Was it painful for him, Antoinella?
3: No, he didn't even notice. It was just that, my husband didn't put his glasses on, I don't think.
2: That's
3: he must
2: so
3: have needed
2: funny.
3: To put, he needed to check.
2: Thanks, Antoinella. That's great. We got Megan. G'day, Megan.
4: Hi, how you going, guys?
2: Yeah, so good. When did you ingest something?
4: Well, I didn't actually ingest it. I slept past my alarm, jumped up to go to the bathroom and grabbed the toothpaste and started brushing my teeth and then realised that it wasn't toothpaste I was using. It was canister cream.
1: Oh, my God. Thrush cream?
4: Yes.
1: In your mouth?
4: Yes.
2: But you
1: actually, that's a good question. If you have thrush of the mouth, which I think can happen, do you
4: I think they give you tablets for that.
1: Oh, you don't use
4: No.
2: You're saying Megan has maybe cured something she didn't have. Is that what you're suggesting?
1: Did it taste disgusting?
4: It did, but when you haven't got your glasses on, it's a similar shape and colour to Colgate. So,
2: What a wake up too. I can just picture like a groggy, just trying to get the day started.
4: Yeah, you just know you're going to have a bad day.
1: At least you didn't put the toothpaste on the other end because that would have been.
4: Oh, no.
2: Minty fresh, though. It's nice. Thank you, Megan. G'day, Rebecca.
5: Oh, hi. How are you going?
2: Yeah, good. What happened?
5: My daughter ate a houseplant at school and they had to call poisons and then call me to come pick her up.
2: What was it? Like what?
5: The ZZ plant, like a ZZ Zanzibar or whatever.
1: Hold on. Your daughter ate a house plant?
5: Yeah.
1: What does that mean?
5: But like the boys were like, I dare you to eat this plant that was in the classroom. And so they all took a leaf and then all had a bite and then all their mouths started burning and they had to go to the front office.
2: Oh my gosh. I mean, school's fun, isn't it?
5: It was wildly inconvenient.
6: Oh. So I mean, they definitely learned stuff.
2: What did they get? Did they get punished?
5: No. Apart from the burning mouths, they're all then crying and in tears. And yes, apparently the school called poisons, and then they said, "Look, if she starts vomiting in the next hour, take her to hospital." But thankfully, she didn't. So
1: boys have such dumb ideas, don't they? Let's eat the plant in the corner of the room.
2: I mean, I was that boy. Yeah.
1: As I said, 100%. Yes, you're still that boy.
2: We used to. Oh no, don't say that. G'day, Kim.
7: Hi. How you going?
2: Yeah, good. What did you ingest?
7: So I put some vitamins on the kitchen bench and then I put the dog's extra large dog Apoquel for hot spots, 16 milligrams near the vitamins. And then I took a phone call from my brother and just scooped them all up and then went, oh, shit. So I had 16 milligrams of Apoquel for an extra large dog for hotspots.
2: What are hotspots? What
1: yeah, and what's Apoquel? All these words I don't
7: it's
1: know.
7: It's like an antihistamine for like redness and itchiness.
2: And did yours, have you had any redness or itchiness?
7: Oh, my skin's magnificent since.
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0: Alex Warren. That is Fever Dream for your drive home this afternoon. It's Carrie Bickmore and Tommy Little.
1: We're taking calls from people who've had to call the poisons lines for dumb stuff. I swallowed a tablet was meant to be inserted up. Yeah.
2: Yep.
1: So that was my morning. Benita, what happened to you?
3: My darling little son, I caught him in the bottom of the toilet, in the toilet, and he was eating the blue duck.
1: Oh, no.
2: I kind of get it. It looks like it'd taste nice, I reckon.
3: I know.
1: And so what did you have to do?
3: I rang the poisons line. Rang the poisons line and they said, is he peeing blue? And I had to wait and he wasn't. But the funny thing is about it, we don't call him Smurf, but he is a plumber now.
1: He's actually a plumber.
3: He is actually a plumber.
1: Oh, that's funny.
2: If it was a Marvel movie, he'd have duck-like superpowers.
3: He would. He'll shoot me for this, but
1: hey, Benita, do you like to cook?
3: I love to cook.
1: We've got you a Cobram Estate prize pack coming your way. Some of, I think it's Australia's most awarded extra virgin olive oil. It's delish.
3: Oh, thank you so much.
2: All yours, Benita. Have a good one.
3: Thanks, sweetheart.
2: Up next, we...
1: that's you.
2: Isn't it?
1: When was the last time you got sweetheart?
2: I will happily...
1: You get sweetheart all the time.
2: I love, and I'm not saying Benita was older, but this is a separate thought, when an older woman...
0: It's a separate, unrelated.
2: It's unrelated.
0: Nothing.
2: It's unrelated. Aww. But if an older woman calls me Dale, you can tuck me up in bed safe that night. That has been a wonderful day. All right, Dale.
1: What have we got up next?
2: All right, Dale. Up next we have, it's just a look back. I was at a mate's house and we were commenting on something he has in his backyard for his kids, and it really took me back to memory lane and all the injuries that ensued when we used to use this device. And we'll talk about it next.
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0: Happy Tuesday, Arvo. It's Carrie and Tommy for the drive home. Cash draw coming up after 4 o'clock.
1: Yeah, but right now I want to do this.
2: Let's get nostalgic. Let's get nostalgic in here.
1: It's just a look back at how, because I don't know if you've noticed, Bickers, but times have done change.
3: They are changing,
1: and
3: yes.
1: Some things aren't quite like they used to be.
3: In the good old days.
1: Oh, back in the day, you won't believe what we got up to. So I was at my mate's house and I looked out the back and I just noticed his trampoline.
3: Yeah.
1: And I noticed it's got, for his kids, and it's got that
3: Protective
1: netting at the side, no exposed strings.
3: No.
1: And we just chatted, sorry, strings, not strings. We just chatted for about 5 minutes about all the mayhem that used to be caused by trampolines. And kids will never know that feeling of when your brother double bounces you and you fly off the trampoline because they can't even jump off it now.
3: I once straddled the strings. The strings. Now I'm saying strings. The springs.
1: Did you?
3: As a woman.
0: By accident.
3: That hurt. Well, as a man or woman, that would have hurt.
1: Yeah.
3: Sorry,
1: yeah.
3: As an accident.
1: Yeah.
3: Okay. Yes, because you do crazy things. And if you just misjudged it, bam.
1: Yeah, my mate was telling me that he was trying to join in with his older brother and they were trying to do flips off the trampoline and land on the ground. And he said he can still feel the ground hitting his face as he landed. And then he said all he heard was the laughter and he had to walk off with literally like chunks of grass on his head pretending like he wasn't hurt and go into his room and cry.
3: We'd always drag the near to the pool and we'd try and do flips off it.
1: Oh, yeah.
3: Oh, my God. The number of times, the near misses where it was almost a face. Tooth, jaw.
1: Yeah. Now, some of it's just design, right? Like, as in the trampoline, we didn't have the nets around the side, so you could end up off it. Some of it, I think, was parenting. I remember so many rusty springs, and they'd be loose, broken, and mum or dad could have just taken them off.
3: No, they're too busy.
1: Let's just leave one jaggedy spring
3: you
1: out there.
3: You had your tetanus shot.
1: Oh, my God, getting tetanus shot.
3: So do you know what I was thinking about last week, thinking of nostalgia? I was on a plane flight and I was like, remember when there was only one or two TVs in the aisle and I remember what made me think about it because I was on a plane flight that said that some of the content, I was watching Devil Wears Prada and it said some of the content in this show may be explicit and it literally said the words, check your surrounding to make sure everybody seems comfortable with what you're viewing, right? Which was a strange thing because I thought, what? I'm meant to look around at Jack sitting next to me and go, you liking this? It's good for you? Like, what?
1: Bit off campus, Jack.
3: But the fact that everybody else's level of what they'd be comfortable with would be like Sue to the left, she doesn't like it, but Jack to the right loves a bit of nudity. You know what I mean? Like, how are you meant to know? And also, I'm watching it based on other people's comfort level. Just don't show it if it's not going to be appropriate. But then I thought, as a kid, I used to visit my dad interstate all the time and I'd fly unaccompanied.
1: Yes.
3: And I'd be stuck. This is like at 8 or 9 years old, watching whatever was on that main screen in the middle aisle that was often an adult, like not an adult film as in a raunchy, but as in like an older film. And that's what I watched. Put my headphones in. Watched beaches with the rest of the plane.
1: Remember whenever we did like a bus excursion anywhere and they'd put a tape in that TV at the front and just play it through like this pissy little speaker at the front.
3: And we just watched. And we didn't complain?
1: I complained a lot.
3: Now it's like the Bluey episode's done. Like I need another one. Like, not from me, obviously, but from the kids.
1: This is fun.
3: I do think that's a problem with the younger generations.
1: Oh.
3: No, I think there's too much choice. Oh. So I remember there were so many shows I used to watch on TV at home that was on like a Sunday afternoon that I wouldn't normally choose to watch, but because that's all that was on, I'd watch it. And then I'd end up seeing like, I don't know, a travel show or something that I just wouldn't, if I had my own choice, choose to watch it. And I'd learn about stuff.
1: You weren't
3: in an echo
1: chamber.
3: A motocross show that I wouldn't watch.
1: What did you learn about motocross?
3: I just remember there was a lot of guys on bicycles one day and I remember sitting there watching
0: bicycles?
3: It. Bicycles? Or like on motorbikes. I'm sure I watched the Tour de France at some point. Again, awesome.
1: 13, 10, 60, what don't we have anymore that you look back and you're like, God, that was a bit of fun and kids will never know what that's like now. Give us a call.
2: Let's get nostalgic in here.
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0: Barry and Tommy driving you home for your Tuesday arvo. Cash draw is coming up after 4 o'clock, but right now.
1: Let's get nostalgic. Let's get nostalgic in here.
2: We're just having a look back at things from our childhood. We were just talking about trampolines before. Yep. They used to have no nets around them. We used to have a rusty, broken spring sticking out. You could launch yourself off into the air and leave
3: never
2: the trampoline
3: know where you're gonna
2: far
3: land.
2: Behind you.
3: I was talking about how you could only get, there's only one screen or two screen to watch on a plane.
2: Yeah.
3: You were stuck watching the
2: sticking
3: same movie, all of
2: aisle.
3: You
2: yes.
3: together. Leanne.
4: Hello, how are we?
3: Get nostalgic with us. What have you got?
4: So, Carrie, any chance you remember a show called Number 96?
3: No, but is that the one where they were naked?
4: Yes.
3: Yeah, I never saw that, but I know I heard of it.
2: Leanne, what is it for me?
4: where do I start?
2: I've got
4: look,
2: a very quick...
4: It was so raunchy back in those days. Like, today, kids would watch it and not even blink. But, like, I was so young and I'm like, why am I watching this? And, like, my parents didn't care.
3: I remember there was some kind of story behind, I'm going to get it wrong, but something like it launched and then they were like, this is too raunchy, we've got to take it off air, and then it rated so well or something that they then, it became like the longest running show of, you know, like it was meant yes. to not be on. Like they were going to pull it or something because they thought
4: no, that's it. And every, like, Channel 10 got that many
3: complaints.
4: Yep.
2: Leanne, yeah, what time of the day was it on?
4: It was on like about 9:30
3: in the morning or at night.
4: No, evening.
3: Oh.
4: Evening.
3: Oh.
0: What is it? Is it a soap opera?
3: Yeah.
4: Oh. Yeah, it's like a soap opera. Like it was back in prison days, sort of thing, and that was pretty risque. But it was a great, great like laugh. When I look back and think now, it's like, oh my god.
3: Here we go. They had 1,200 episodes of it.
4: Yeah.
2: That's so
3: good
2: funny,
3: on you,
2: Leanne. Thank you.
5: There was the local newspaper. The headline was, "Tonight, Australian television loses its virginity." When it started.
3: Oh, was that what it was? Yeah, right.
2: Wow. G'day, Katia.
6: Oh, hi, guys. How are you going?
2: Yeah, good. What have you got for us?
6: Those VHS players that and the big box TVs, they used to roll into the classroom in time with school.
2: Oh, remember when your teacher wouldn't turn up and then some teacher you've never seen before would be filling in and they'd wheel in that TV. It was the happiest feeling I ever had.
3: Well, we always watched the behind the news on it. Did you watch BTN?
2: What is that?
3: BTN, behind the news.
5: Still going.
3: It is still going. What's my kids watch it every day and then.
2: What's behind
3: it was
2: the
3: like
2: news?
3: It was like a kid-friendly way of delivering you what's happening in the news of the world.
2: What? Katia, yeah. What do you remember watching on it?
6: I remember we used to watch mainly movies. So Matilda was a good movie we used to watch.
2: I feel like we just always watched Ferris Bueller's Day Off.
3: Did you at school?
2: We never got a say in it. It was just all
3: Of all the options, that's a good one.
2: Oh.
3: We would have got Sound of Music or something because I was in an Anglican school. And the nuns would have got involved.
2: Oh, well, that's good because doesn't it last
3: yeah,
2: about
3: it's 3 hours or something.
2: Thanks, Katia. Who you got?
3: Julie. Hey, Julie.
7: Hey, how you going, guys?
3: Good. Get nostalgic with us.
7: Well, when you were saying about trampolines, it just threw me back to the giant metal slides.
2: Oh, my God.
3: Ouch.
2: Remember the burn.
3: Oh.
7: Yeah, the burn and getting airborne because they never quite reached the ground properly. So, you know, you'd at the end and off you'd go and see how far you could go.
3: Also, Julie, they never really had sides to them. Like, if you think now, I remember there was this one that I used to go to all the time. I grew up in Adelaide, this park. We'd have birthday parties there. It was so long. And from the very top, which was like halfway up a tree, all the way down, there was no sides to the slide. Like how kids weren't killing themselves on a daily basis, I don't know.
7: I don't know, but it was so much fun. So, yeah, that would be it for me.
3: Remember the song Fry an Egg and a Slippery Dip? That was based off that.
2: Was it?
3: You know the...
2: no, sorry, I don't. I'm looking at you blankly.
3: Whoever Peter Coombs.
2: Peter Coombs.
3: And he'd do fry an egg.
2: And brush your teeth with orange juice. Is that him too?
3: Yeah, that's him.
2: I remember on those slides sometimes there would like, for whatever reason, you'd come out slow because usually they shoot you out. But for whatever reason, you'd come out slow and you knew you had about 1 second to clear the end before a kid came flying
3: into down behind you. Who have you got there?
2: G'day, Shannon.
8: Hey, guys.
2: You want to get nostalgic?
8: Yeah, back to the days when you wanted to learn song lyrics, you'd have to sit up on Saturday or Friday night, record it on your cassette player, and then stop, rewind, pause, write the lyrics down, not like the kids of today where they've got Spotify and all the lyrics.
2: Oh, and Shannon, do you remember when you recorded a song onto tape, you would often get the bit of the radio station ID at the start. So
8: yes,
2: it would say, like, you know, hit FM and then go into the song.
3: Shannon, are you a Harry Styles fan?
8: Not so much.
2: Hey, Shannon, I've got great news for you. I've got a hat that says, I called Carrie and Tommy and all I got was this lousy hat.
8: Awesome, that's great.
3: You're getting that because we were going to give you Harry Styles tickets, but after you said you're not a fan, Harry, Shannon, we can't give them to you now.
8: My kids totally are.
3: Nah, enjoy the hat. Ruined it, Shannon.
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20: In Jerobombra, delays on the Monero Highway heading east towards Lanyon Drive. Also busy for Shepherd Street North approaching the Lanyon Drive intersection as well. A bumper-to-bumper run in Hawke after William Hovell Drive out approaching Drake Brockman Drive. 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
4: Yuma, good afternoon. I'm Tamara Cartwright. ACT Police is seeking witnesses after a metal sculpture at Lake Tuggeranong was deliberately damaged. The sculpture sat on the top of a tall pole on a timber jetty on the shore of the lake in front of the Tuggeranong Community Centre. The pole has been deliberately cut using an angle grinder or similar tool. The sculpture was commissioned in 2024 and placed on the lakeside as part of the government's foreshore upgrades. If you have any info, call police. The public sector union says their members have voted no against the ACT government's latest pay offer. The government will include one-off cost of living payments to workers if CPI reaches 3.5% and 4% in Canberra. But CPSU Regional Secretary Maddie Northam says the pay offer for right now isn't enough. Northam reminding members this is for those on an administrative enterprise agreement.
5: Workers on other enterprise agreements, like the health professionals, corrections, support services, technical and other professionals, they are still in active negotiations. So yes, the pay offer will be the same, but the conditions in those enterprise agreements are still up for grabs.
4: Australia could get a third oil refinery in WA in a bid to make the country more energy self-sufficient. The Prime Minister and WA Premier have committed $4 million to a pre-feasibility study. It adds to the existing refineries in Geelong and Brisbane. Meta has admitted it has no First Nations content moderators on its platforms, Facebook or Instagram. A Senate inquiry is being held this week to look at racism against Aboriginal and Torres Strait Islanders. The inquiry told Today there's been an increase in racism since the failed Voice to Parliament referendum 3 years ago. And schools are being warned not to put photos of children on social media. It follows advice from the eSafety Commissioner that claims a growing number of sexually explicit deep fakes are being generated from images stolen from school social media feeds.
0: 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ActuAGL. The energy for around here.
4: The Tigers' Adam Dewey has returned to training today following peace talks with coach Benji Marshall. The 27-year-old received a warm welcome from teammates as he hit the training paddock. All eyes and now on this afternoon's team list to see where or if Dewey will line up against Parramatta on Sunday. And Raiders second rower Noah Martin will miss the next 4 weeks of the season following a quad injury he sustained at training.
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4: Mostly sunny and a top of 13 today. Tomorrow sunny and a top of 10. Thursday fog then sunny and 12 degrees. 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
2: It's the one and only Carrie Bickmore
3: and Tommy Little.
2: This is Carrie and Tommy.
4: Yeah, yeah, yeah.
5: Yeah, and you're just in time for this.
1: Carrie and

0: G'day, Kelly.
1: Hello, how are we?
0: Oh, look, so excited for you to win some cash. How are you?
1: I'm hoping to win some cash.
0: Kelly, it's so easy. All you have to do is listen to the pen strokes of the number that I draw, and if you get the number correctly, you win that amount. Would you like a practice number? Kelly.
2: Where's Kelly gone?
0: Kelly has fainted due to excitement.
2: Kelly?
0: Hang on, maybe if I do one from away from the microphone.
1: Hello?
0: Kelly! Kelly!
1: Hello?
2: Oh.
0: There we go, the away from the mic thing worked. Hey, Kelly, what happened?
1: I don't know.
0: You've muted.
1: I think I've gone through a tunnel.
0: Okay. Okay.
3: I think I've gone through a
2: she
3: tunnel.
2: She knows she's gone through a tunnel.
3: It just went really dark.
0: Hey, Kelly, you're going to hear three numbers, so it is going to be a value in the hundreds. Are you ready?
1: Okay. Yes, I'm ready.
0: What do you think?
1: No idea. I'll go 428.
0: Oh, my Lord. Kelly, it was 436.
1: Oh, okay. No worries.
2: That wasn't worth that, oh, my Lord.
0: Yeah, an 8 is close to a 6.
2: Yeah, but you can only do a oh, my Lord, when she literally almost got it. Not when she got one number.
0: Watch this. Hey, Jane.
4: Hello.
0: Oh, my Lord, Jane, it's you. I'm so excited to speak to you.
4: Excited to speak to you guys too.
0: Jane, are you ready? It's going to be three numbers. If you guess it correctly, that cash amount is yours.
4: Yes, ready.
2: Oh, I've got it.
4: Was that 222?
0: Jane, it was 222!
2: See, why didn't you say, Nathan. Oh my Lord then? That's exactly oh my Lord.
0: I don't know, Carrie.
2: I'm oh, my Lord, oh, Jane, you got it right.
0: Jane, $222 is all yours.
4: Amazing.
0: We play again tomorrow. Jane.
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0: Olivia Rodrigo, that is Drop Dead for your Tuesday arvo. It's Carrie and Tommy.
1: So, big news in my family choir.
2: Your family. You're like, in the Sound of Music, the Von Trapp family singers. Again, really, the little family singers.
1: I don't know the Von Trapps. I don't know any
2: of the
1: references.
2: Oh, they were so talented.
1: Don't care. But anyway.
2: The little family singers.
1: Yes. My sister and my mum are in a community choir together.
2: Why are you joining them?
1: Yeah. Have you, you've heard me sing.
2: I know. It's a rhetorical question.
1: It's community. It's not charity.
2: how fun.
1: And so every week they go to choir together and then, you know, every couple of months they have a performance somewhere. Anyway, my mum's been sick and so my mum didn't go to choir and she rang my sister to see how it was. And my sister said, oh, my God, mum, I've got some exciting news. Do you know who we're going to be singing for?
2: Oh, yeah, because they roll them out for big things. I remember when I was at the AO earlier in the year, the men's final, and a community choir came out and sang and it was incredible.
1: And so my sister goes to my mum, do you know, we've got a big gig. Do you know who we are being the backup singers for? And my mum goes, who? And my sister goes, Leonard Cohen. My mum goes, oh, my God, hallelujah.
2: Bless.
1: Now, I start laughing when my mum's telling me this already and my mum starts giggling as well and she goes, oh, my gosh, darling, that's so exciting. Oh my gosh. And then she goes, I've got to make sure I get better so I can be good in time to support Leonard Cohen. And then my mum got off the phone and she goes, geez, Leonard Cohen must be getting on now. He must be in his 90s or something. And then she Googled it and she said, Leonard Cohen's been dead for 10 years.
2: That's what so she who were they out. Singing for a different
1: so,
2: Leonard?
1: So then she rang my sister back and she said, hey, Leonard Cohen, huge international act, Canadian. And I've seen in the streets of Montreal, there is a Leonard Cohen mural that's 20 stories on the side of a building. Wow. Like he's a Canadian icon. And my mum says, hey, Katie, just curious, where are we supporting Leonard Cohen? And my sister goes like, oh, this community hall. And my mum said, do you think it's a bit strange that Leonard Cohen is playing in such a small venue? And my sister goes, yeah, that is a bit strange. And my mum goes, do you think it's even more strange that he's been dead for 10 years? And my sister starts laughing because it's very strange. And she goes, I'll give you a quick call back. And she calls back and she goes, okay, so it is a tribute act.
2: And they're not even the tribute act. They're supporting the tribute
1: they're
2: act.
1: They're backing up the tribute act. And then my mum asked her the date of the show and my sister was just laughing. She goes, Mum, I thought we were just singing for a dead guy. Don't ask me any more details about the gig. I don't know if this will resonate with people, but I reckon it's happened before. I don't reckon my sister is the only one that has got a tribute act confused with the person.
2: Oh, it would happen all the time. The same way, remember when you surprised me with Elton John when we were in London and I thought it was him I was interviewing and it was just the Elton John lookalike who gets, he was a taxi driver,
1: drove us to the interview.
2: Yeah, playing the, if you saw that man on the street, you would have a photo with him. People did stop him and have pictures with him and stuff and they'd be going about life saying they had a photo with Elton John and it would absolutely have not been the real Elton John.
1: Remember how good his ad-libbing skills were when you started asking him questions because we told you you could only have 10 minutes with him and we made the lighting very dim so you wouldn't have gotten on. And all he could do was start listing his tour dates.
0: No. Then he said, I'll give you a couple of bars.
1: Yeah, I'll give you a couple of bars. 13, 10, 60. Is my sister the only one? Have you ever got the actual person confused with like a tribute act or
2: got tickets
1: like
2: to a show and rocked up and gone, oh, my God, this is not ABBA.
1: This is not the person
2: this is HABBA, the tribute act.
1: Give us a call, 13, 10, 60. Was it ever not the real person? Give us a call.

0: is Carrie and Tommy.
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0: you drive home the Savo, it is Carrie Bickmore and Tommy Little.
1: And my sister sings in a choir. And always she got the exciting news and told my mum, who's also in the choir but was sick, so couldn't attend for the big news, that they were backup singers for Leonard Cohen. Huge international
2: star. Would have
1: been
2: a miracle if they were, because he died how long ago?
1: 10 years ago. He died 10 years ago, and it's a Leonard Cohen tribute act, and that explains why it's happening in a community hall. G'day, Blair.
3: Hey, guys, how are you?
1: Yeah, pretty good. Have you ever mistaken a tribute act or someone for the real person?
3: So it wasn't me, it was my kids. They're 16 and 14 now.
1: Yeah.
3: But about 7, 8 years ago, we went up to Gladstone in central Queensland and there was a community festival on.
1: Yes.
3: And it was a tribute Michael Jackson show.
1: Yes.
3: But my kids to this day swear to God it was the real Michael Jackson, even though he died a year before my oldest one was born.
1: I mean everything. And Gladstone's a beautiful part of the world and I love it.
2: Do you reckon he ever went to Gladstone?
3: I don't think he ever went to Gladstone.
2: I don't even think
3: it was on his radar.
2: Who was the Aussie woman that he had the baby with?
1: Yes.
2: Where was she from?
1: Yeah, I don't. I don't know. Do you know, Blair?
3: Mate, I wouldn't have a clue. No. I didn't really know much about him except he was a good singer and dancer.
1: And frequents Gladstone.
4: His second wife was Debbie Rowe.
2: Debbie Rowe. Yes. Yeah, she was Australian, I feel.
1: That's right. Anyway. G'day, Coral.
5: Hi, guys. How you doing?
1: Yeah, so good. What happened?
5: I was at Melbourne Airport sitting in a cafe waiting to get an international flight, and this guy walks in the cafe. I thought, oh, my God, that's Robbie Williams. So I start Googling the tattoos, looking at everything, and going, it's exactly like him. And then I think my logical brain kicks in and we go over to this guy and go, can we get a photo? And he goes, sure, come down, sit down. He had the, you know, Manchester accent, everything happened, the dress, the looks, the works. And then he goes to us, oh, I have to tell you, and I'm an impersonator. I went, yeah, we sort of got that. We didn't think Robbie Williams was getting on the flight to Guitar and Economy with the rest of us.
1: It sounds like he was pretty good though, Coral.
5: Oh, he, like, if you Googled his tattoos, everything, the hair, the clothes was identical.
2: Hold on. He just by chance looked like him, or he is a Robbie Williams impersonator?
5: No, he was a Robbie Williams impersonator.
2: Okay,
5: he
2: right.
5: He was over here doing a gig, something to do with Carlton Football Club or something.
1: So do you reckon did the tattoos look real?
5: Oh, yeah, absolutely.
2: So he's actually gone and had himself tattooed the same as Robbie Williams?
5: Completely.
1: That's too much.
2: But if that's his career and he's making money from it.
1: People
2: would get Robbie Williams tats all the time.
0: I really wanted to be Robbie Williams and he just doesn't want to have to deal with everyone. So he's just telling them, nah, I'm just an impersonator.
1: Yes. Yeah. But don't you think you would like to be able to take your uniform off at some point in life? Like your work uniform?
2: Not everyone has that luxury, you know.
1: Who?
2: Like some people have to just...
1: Who never gets to take their work uniform off?
2: I don't know.
1: No, I'll wait.
2: Toby, like if you're an emergency doctor, I bet you don't. You're
1: don't
2: on call
1: ever
2: the whole
1: take
2: time.
1: Your uniform
2: you sleep in it. I bet you there's people that can't ever take their uniform off. They have to sleep in their uniform in case they're on call.
1: Cody, are you listening to this?
6: Yes, I am.
1: Is there anyone in the world that never gets to take their work uniform off?
6: I don't know. I reckon a mum and a dad.
2: Good one, Cody.
1: Hey, Cody, back to the topic we were talking about. Have you ever mistaken a tribute or something for the real thing?
6: All right, guys. So my mum calls me and she's like, oh, my God, this is a little bit different. Same, like scenario, but a little bit different. So she calls me and she's like, oh, my God, do you remember little Annette from back in the day? Well, she's passed away. So the funeral's on. I think it'll be really important if we go.
1: Yes.
6: And I'm like, oh, great. Okay, here we go. Another tangent of mum. Anyway, we go to pay our respect.
2: To who? What was her name? Little Annette.
6: Little Annette, because my mum's name's Annette and she's tall. So my mum was big Annette and she was little Annette.
2: Okay. Yeah. So you're going to your mum's friend's funeral.
6: Yep, we're going to the funeral and, like, it's been 20 years. Anyway, we go and we're looking around and we don't recognise anyone. We're like, where's the kids? Like, everything. No, slideshow comes on. I'm not even joking, guys. Slideshow comes on. We do not know this woman from a bar of soap.
2: You were at a random person's funeral.
6: A random person's funeral, Carrie.
2: Who happened to be called Annette?
6: Nope.
2: So you just rocked up.
1: Was it in the same church or something, but a different part?
2: Is little Annette even dead?
6: we still don't know if little Annette is even alive or dead at this point.
2: God, that's but so funny, Cody.
1: How did you get the venue? Like, you know,
6: so, Mum, I'm like, where's the program and stuff? She's like, oh, I don't know. Just sit down. Don't be rude. I was like, okay. We don't have any idea what's going on. We're a bit late, probably, fashionably. And then we get in there and we just do not recognize a soul. The hardest part was leaving.
2: Halfway through the funeral.
6: Yeah, because they're looking, no, very respectful. We stayed to the end, you know, like waffled with the tissue and stuff. And then like, they'd come looking at us. People are looking at us like they don't know us. And I'm like, oh my God, Mum, let's get out of here.
2: You should have gone like, oh, we're the other family. They had a whole other family and it was us.
1: Diabolical.
2: Hey, Cody, are you a Harry Styles fan?
6: Always.
2: Thank God, because the last caller said no and she missed out on tickets, so that means they're yours. Yeah. You go to see us together to a double pass for you.
6: Oh, I was sitting in that traffic listening to her say no and I thought, I'm going to get them.
1: Good on you, Cody. Have the best time.
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9: In Jerobombrad, slow moving for the Monaro Highway both ways between Lanyon Drive and Tralee Street. A steady run in Theodore for the Monaro Highway heading south out of the capital. Congestion in Cook for Coulter Drive northbound approaching Springvale Drive. 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
10: 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It's the usual traffic jam in the bathroom as Luke does his hair. 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
2: 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Way too tame.
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0: Happy Tuesday, Arvo. It's Carrie Bickmore and Tommy Little. And this International Lipstick Day, Revlon is donating $2 from every super lustrous lip product sold at Chemist Warehouse to look good, feel better, helping women face cancer with confidence.
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1: Last week we bought you Samuel with his amazing bird mimicking.
2: So many people DM'd me about him after we posted that. 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
1: 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Anyway, up next, I've got someone new for you. This one all the way from New Zealand.
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1: If you haven't stumbled across Heather from Harcourts online, you are missing out because, as you know, real estate agents are tending to get a bit more creative with their videos. And then when I stumbled across Heather online, her personality just is so much better than any I've ever heard. This is just a bit of her.
2: Hi, Heather from Harcourts here. Just put the for sale sign up on this little cutie. Oh, look at it. 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
1: Now, like a lot of all the best Australian things, she's from and is in New Zealand, and she joins us all the way from Hawke's Bay. Heather from Harcourts. G'day, Heather.
3: Hi, it's Heather from Harcourts here. Also, confession.
1: Yes.
3: I was in Melbourne about 6 weeks ago.
1: Were you?
4: What were you doing looking at other little cuties? Were you cheating on the other cuties?
3: Apart from, I bounced around a few cocktail bars, lurked in the shrubbery, and I took a video in the middle of a gum tree in this lovely park. Actually, Harcourts Australia thought it was so funny. They said, can we use that as our ad? And I went, okay.
4: So a lot of real estate agents get a bad rap, you know, that they can get referred to quite often as sleazy, slimy, wheel and dealing kind of wankers. Tell me you're one of the good ones, Heather. You come across as one of the good ones.
3: Oh, look, even on this Instagram thing I've been on for 5 minutes and took of the talk, which has been hilarious. but somewhere out there, there's people just sort of getting up at the crack of lunch going, can't wait to hate people today. Yeah. And by crikey, you get an awful lot of, I've chosen to ignore them. But look, my advice is simple. Look, if in doubt, don't buy it. Get stuff in writing. Trust nobody. Get legal advice. Have a cup of tea and a lie down before you make it. It's a big decision. You want to be happy. That's only fair, isn't it?
1: Heather, if you had to sell my dear friend Carrie over here, how would you pitch her in a short online video?
3: Wow, Carrie, I don't know about you, but have we been chucked under the bus? I think so. Well, certainly, it was just like, hi, looking for catwalk glamour. Channel back your inner 40s Hollywood glam, blonde locks that I clearly don't have. Probably tall and slim as well, so I don't think I can like her, quite frankly, being short and quite the bloody opposite. But anyway, she seems rather lovely.
1: That was very good.
4: I'm a renovator's delight, Heather.
3: I wasn't going to put myself in trouble or even put a price tag on that. Tommy's a bit, yeah, give him a slap as soon as you're off here and put salt in his coffee cup.
4: When you're selling a house, talk us through what's your favourite kind of house to sell? What bits has it got in it that you love to talk about and that you find people really getting on?
3: Look, I don't have a favourite house, to be honest. All I care about, are you my vendor? Am I selling your property? All I care about is you and your house. Now, there's no perfect home. Whether you've got $500,000 or $15 million to spend, there's no perfect home, is there? So you can pick holes in any property. It's my job to find the positive, the happy, the good and the beneficial in every property. Are we cute and cheerful? Oh dear, this little guy needs a lot of DIY. Are we large and glamorous? There's just everything in between. All I can do is try and inspire every buyer to go, please look at this property and see the good things in it. And is that a bit of you?
1: Hey, Heather, you've been cleaning up at the awards. You've won the Rate My Agent in 2023, 24, 25 and 26. And now you've found a bit of newfound fame. How are the other agents taking this? Are they happy for you or are they jealous?
3: I don't know. I'm just busy in my own little world. This is what I do. This is all I do 7 days a week. And I haven't got time to worry about what other people are thinking. You know what? It doesn't matter what profession you're in or what you do. If you pause and always worry about what someone else thinking.
1: Yes. Heather, I am interested. Obviously, we're rapt to have you, and I really want to label it a worldwide exclusive, but I need to test the validity of that claim. Have other media already come after you? Have you been appearing on other shows?
3: Yes.
1: But
3: 10 points to you. You're the first ones in Australia.
1: Great. Yes, good.
3: There's several New Zealand ones, and just see where that goes.
1: Heather, people should obviously follow you online. Make sure you go, the socials is Heather_Edwards_Harcourts or just Heather Edwards on TikTok. I wonder, before we let you go, Could you give our radio show, so it's the Carrie and Tommy show, could you give it a bit of Heather magic so maybe we can use it in a promo or something like that?
3: Oh, cool. Under the bus again. Brilliant.
4: Do you want us to give you some context of our show? So we're on in the afternoon from 3 to 6 in the afternoon. I'm a mum of three. Tommy's a father if he doesn't know where they all are, but I'm sure somewhere there's a few of them. and he's a comedian. And what else do we need to tell
1: I
4: her?
1: I think that's pretty good.
4: Okay.
1: Oh, Carrie loves smoking weed.
4: I do not.
1: Yeah. She doesn't say that publicly often, but that is her thing.
3: Thomas is going to get a smacked bottom. Family show. Okay, let's just make something up, shall we?
1: Go for it.
3: Hi, it's Heather from Harcourts here and ready to carry you home every afternoon. It's the Carrie and Tommy show somewhere in Australia. They're on every weeknight from 3 till 6. She's a mum of three, he's the father of many, so that's bound to appeal to everybody, really, isn't it? Check him out.
1: Heather.
4: Good on you,
1: Heather. I have never met a Kiwi that I don't love, and thank you for continuing that streak and not letting us down. You've been absolutely wonderful. Thank you so much for taking the time.
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7: In Fishwick, slowing for Hindmarsh Drive, travelling west towards the Monero Highway. A heavy run in Jirrabombra for the Monero Highway both ways between Lunyon Drive and Tralee Street. Some peak hour traffic in Majura on the Majura Parkway, north approaching the Federal Highway. 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

0: Happy Tuesday, Arvo. It's Carrie Bickmore and Tommy Little.
1: It's time for Bickmore's Bits.
2: Here we go now.
3: I haven't had bits in a while.
4: I know. This is exciting.
3: There's
4: some juicy bits today. So I'm confused. I never thought there was confirmation that Jay-Z had cheated on Beyonce.
3: I thought the kicking in the lift was confirmation.
4: I thought that was all rumour, that's why. And then the Becky with the good hair lyrics was rumour, that's why. But I never knew any of them had spoken out about it. And this clip resurfaced of an interview that Jay-Z was doing. And in it, he's asked if he would have stayed with Beyonce if she had cheated on him instead. And he answers the question.
5: You know, yeah. If the transgressions had been on her side, do you think you would be able to be as forgiving of her as she was of you?
6: I hope. Again, because I love her the same way, no matter what side, I love her the same way.
3: Jay-Z doesn't sound like Jay-Z. He sounds like someone doing an impression of Jay-Z.
4: He's like a chipmunk now. Yeah. Has he always sounded like that?
3: I mean, it's a pretty distinctive
4: also,
3: him.
4: Also, he doesn't deserve to be with Beyonce. It makes me so mad. It's Beyonce.
3: She's probably just after his cash.
4: Who would be? I think we've done this before, though. Isn't he worth more than her?
3: Yeah.
4: Even though she's worth a mozza.
3: He's a billionaire.
4: Kim Kardashian, she's got a new ad at the moment.
3: Also a billionaire.
4: For an energy drink. Fascinating story. This guy, he left his job as an investment banker or something and wanted to create an energy drink to rival Red Bull. Mm-hmm. He did. It's got no caffeine in it at all. And it's got this other thing
3: taurine?
4: Called paraxanthine or something is the thing in it. Yeah, I was trying to work out how to say the word. That means you don't have the crash and the jitters and all that stuff. Anyway, he brought it out years ago. And in 2023, Kim Kardashian just started ordering it. Didn't post about it or anything, just ordered heaps online and then has kept ordering it over the years. She loves it. And then over the years, they've developed a partnership. And now she is the co-owner of the entire company. And she's put out her first ad for it. This is how it starts.
7: People are always asking about all of the work I've gotten done. Not that type of work. They always ask, Kim, how do you do so much? Kim, how do you keep going? Kim, are they really real? Honestly, my energy is just different.
4: Anyway, it goes on and on. It's quite a long ad campaign. And then it gets to the very end and she's sitting in this glass Perspex box and everyone's like walking around this museum sort of bitching about it, going, she didn't even pass the bar. And then she says,
8: did she even ever pass the bar?
7: No. I didn't pass the bar. I raised it.
3: I mean, it's pretty good.
4: It's pretty good, it's pretty isn't good. It? So watch
0: still
4: that company
0: I don't know the name
4: go.
0: Of the drink.
4: The drink is called Update.
0: Okay.
4: Oh, sorry, we've cut that out of there.
3: They did do it in the ad. They mentioned it in the ad.
4: The Update. Yeah. And finally, I wanted to bring you a beautiful story. Update.
3: Update's a shocking name for an energy drink.
4: Well.
3: Is it?
4: It probably is the same way Red Bull probably seemed like a crazy name at the time. Now it's like synonymous
3: I bet grab us a Red Bull. I just can't imagine saying grab us an Update.
4: You will be. At some point, you'll end up saying it will roll off the tongue.
3: You'll confuse parents
4: like everything else confuses us.
3: Their kids want an update. They want an update.
4: Can you plug them back in? Control-Alt-Delete.
3: Yeah,
4: reset.
3: I'm good. Thanks for asking.
4: Finally, a heartwarming story from the Com Games. So there's a Scottish swimmer over there called Archie Goodburn. Like, I don't know if you've been following the Aussies are smashing it in the pool at the moment, but there's a Scottish swimmer who I've followed for a long time because he has a brain tumour. He discovered when he was 22 years old that he had three incurable brain tumours and he thought he'd never swim again. And he has swum. He finished equal last in the men's 100 metre breaststroke. But it was his speech afterwards that has gone viral. It was absolutely heartbreaking.
9: Outside the pool, I dream of a future where brain cancer isn't the biggest killer of those under 40. Much prefer that change is made and that dream is completed than any of my personal goals in the pool.
4: He has suffered seizures. He's got numbness down the whole left side of his body, yet he's swimming faster now than before his diagnosis. And he's like so adamant that cancer won't defeat him. Everybody has said, you know, there's a good chance he will not live beyond the age of 40, as most people who are diagnosed with the type of brain cancer he's got won't last that long. But he's like, no, I'm determined to get in there and keep swimming. And he's cracked it, made it to the Olympic, made it to the Commonwealth Games and hasn't done as well as he wanted. But it's a good reminder of perspective and what's important.
3: Good on you.
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23: In Mildura, some peak hour traffic for the Mildura Parkway heading north towards the Federal Highway. It's slowing in Oaks Estate for Pialago Avenue eastbound approaching Oaks Estate Road. Heavy in Jirrabombra for the Monero Highway both ways between Trolley Street and Lanyon Drive. 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
33: Yuma, good afternoon. I'm Tamara Cartwright. A 17-year-old has been charged after allegedly assaulting a bottle shop employee during an aggravated robbery in Woden last night. Police allege the teenager struck the employee multiple times with a wooden baseball bat, demanding cash before leaving with a bottle of alcohol. A short time later, police arrested the teenager at the city bus interchange and found a knife during a search. Paramedics transported the employee to hospital with serious injuries. Meanwhile, police are seeking witnesses after a metal sculpture on the shore of Lake Tuggeranong was deliberately damaged. The pole has been deliberately cut using an angle grinder or similar tool. If you have any info, call police. We're being warned of more interest rate rises, according to the Reserve Bank boss. Michelle Bullock says uncertainty around the war in the Middle East and existing inflationary pressures are contributing to a potential rate hike.
34: Domestic demand has eased broadly as expected and labour market conditions have softened somewhat. But with continued weak productivity growth, the economy simply can't grow strongly without putting pressure on inflation.
33: Canberrans are being encouraged to get tested for hepatitis B and C on World Hepatitis Day. More than 3,000 Canberrans live with hepatitis B and around 1,000 with hep C.
35: No one can feel their liver working and most people don't feel viral hepatitis working either. 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
33: 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A litre of unleaded will set you back about $2.03, while diesel is sitting at $2.37 a litre.
30: 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ActuAGL, the energy for around here.
33: To sport now, and Australia has moved even further ahead on top of the medal tally at the Com Games after another dominant night in Glasgow. Meanwhile, Canberra sprinter Eddie Nketiah ran 10.07 to advance to the next stage of the 100 metres after making his debut for Australia. And a blow for the Raiders with Noah Martin out of action for the next 4 weeks due to injury.
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33: Getting down to 2 degrees overnight. Tomorrow, mostly sunny and a top of 10. Thursday, fog then sunny and 12 degrees. 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
3: It's the one and only Carrie Bickmore
4: 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Boom, boom,
30: boom, boom, boom. This is Carrie and Tommy.
5: Yeah, that is where you're at for your Tuesday afternoon. Still heaps more to come.
6: I didn't realise I had to fly on Friday.
5: Yeah.
6: Little trip, and I didn't realise I flew on the busiest day they've ever had ever in the history of aeroplanes in the sky.
5: Whoa.
6: Really?
5: Mm-hmm.
6: A whopping 153,359 commercial flights were tracked around the world on Flight Radar.
5: The Sorry,
6: most
5: Carrie,
6: ever tracked in
5: completely.
6: A single day.
5: What was it?
6: 153,359 flights were happening in the world on Friday on Flight Radar.
5: What's
6: most
5: a normal
6: tracked.
5: Day?
6: Oh, I knew you'd ask more questions.
5: Sorry, I just want to know, like,
6: someone
5: did we
6: can
5: beat it by,
6: Google
5: you know,
6: it,
5: a
7: I would assume around 100,000 would be normal.
5: You've just
6: you guessed. Just made that.
8: Oh, that's okay. Let's play What Do You Reckon?
5: Yeah, that's good.
8: I'm going to say 120,000.
6: I think it's because, obviously, some are in the top end of the world, that there's lots of people travelling. Mm-hmm.
7: Between 104 and 109,000 on average a day.
6: Good guess. Anyway, 153,000. I was one of them.
9: It was also the first time that they did that flight from Paris to Melbourne.
5: Sunrise?
6: I was not on that.
5: Was it called
6: Project Sunrise?
9: Something like that. So they can now directly fly you from Paris to Melbourne
6: without stopping. How many hours is it?
9: I think it's like 20.
5: I feel
6: That's
5: like it
6: too
5: wasn't,
6: long in
5: I
6: the
5: feel
6: air,
5: like it
6: isn't
5: wasn't
6: it?
5: Paris.
9: Toulouse.
5: Toulouse.
9: Same Thank stuff.
6: So they're choosing Toulouse as the... Why?
7: I don't think... Is that going to be the base going forward, or was that just for
6: An
7: this
6: experiment.
7: Flight?
6: An experiment.
8: No, you're the man with the answers.
5: To win or
7: I'm guessing everything, bro.
5: What's up next?
7: And it's Toulouse in France, not the one in Africa.
6: Would you prefer to catch a direct for 20 hours or stop off somewhere?
5: I'm pretty happy to be in the air for 20 hours.
6: Are you?
5: Yeah.
8: It is nice up the front.
5: Yeah. It
6: yes,
5: is. It's awesome.
6: That's true.
5: It's awesome. They very rarely cut you off. They do. They do. If pushed, they will, but very rarely.
6: Are we going to talk about what happened on the last flight you're on?
5: No. I don't think so.
6: Well, I might. So, the one where they contacted you to check you'd made it through customs.
5: Yeah.
6: That one.
5: Yeah. Yeah. That was so nice.
6: I don't reckon
5: they said. They said I was lovely as always.
6: Yes. Air hostesses. Whose alarm keeps going off? Air hostesses, you know, just it's good for me sometimes to remind you what it's like for normal people. Air hostesses.
5: Are you using yourself as an example? I've been walked through an airport with you, and they literally moved all the barriers for you, and they weren't going to let me come, and you had to say he's with me.
6: Okay, I was on a plane with you once when we thought you were dead, and you arrived, and they kept the plane open for you,
5: that was
6: and
5: lovely.
6: You arrived, and both me yeah. and a former producer who both love you dearly were sobbing.
5: Yeah.
6: And we got on the plane and the only person they offered champagne to was you Liam. And said, looked like you'd had a tough morning.
5: I to be fair, they were wrong.
8: You almost missed your flight.
5: I had a tough morning.
6: Well, I'm here to remind you again that most people don't get messages from flight attendants when they get off their flight to check that they've made it through customs.
5: You were lovely as always, Tommy, but thank you. We believe the cheeky lady next to you may have been giving you her drinks and so we just wanted to check you were okay. Wonderful people.
6: It's tiring.
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0: Across Australia, if you drive home, it's Carrie Bickmore and Tommy Little.
1: Shake, shake, shake, Carrie. Shake, it's music time.

0: music quiz.
1: Okay. Which part of the world do you think we're in?
2: Spain. And
1: can I do this accent?
2: Spain or Italy?
1: Okay. This is the music quiz, and as Kieran has written at the top of the sheet here, 28th of July, 2026.
2: And where are you?
3: How can you read
1: Where am I?
2: I thought you said, where are we? And you didn't answer.
1: The accent the music. Yes. Mm. Michael Jackson's biopic, Michael, recently became the...
2: What's the quiz about today? It's usually themed.
1: I'm reading you the theme now. Michael Jackson's biopic, Michael, recently became the first biopic in history to pass $1 billion at the box office. But what about the ones that didn't quite reach that milestone? That's the theme of today's music quiz. See, I would have put the grab there, Kizzy.
4: That's nice. Stopping with the
3: man in the mirror. Good rehearsal.
1: Sorry, I sung along then. Are we supportive?
4: Carriers.
1: Feels a bit. Guess she's picked her side. Question number one.
2: I did see the biopic too.
1: Did you?
2: It was really good. And then I came home and I watched the investigation on whose alarm's going off.
3: So many noise.
2: I watched the investigation into him and then I decided that my original view still stood.
1: Do you ask for a refund?
2: No, I just hated myself for a bit.
1: Okay, question number one.
2: Asking you to change.
1: Too enthusiastic.
3: You won't change your eyes.
1: Question number one, Elvis. Mm-hmm. You ain't nothing but a hound dog. Was famously played by an actor who would not drop the accent even when participating in his real life.
2: Is this in the Aussie one? The Aussie Baz Luhrmann one?
1: Maybe.
2: Yeah, what was his name?
1: What is his name? That's the question.
2: His name is, he was on the project.
1: Yes.
2: His name is.
1: Think Powers. That's a hint.
2: I know, but it's not coming to me.
1: Powers.
3: Where, famous city in Texas?
1: Texas.
2: Something Houston?
1: Think Austin.
2: Austin Powers.
1: No.
2: Austin Houston.
1: No.
3: Think of what you've got three of them
1: at home.
2: Austin Logie.
3: Jeeves. What does Jeeves do?
1: Yeah, what's Jeeves do?
3: And Sven.
1: Yes.
2: Austin Butler.
5: Yeah. A lot of people saying a lot of things. But in the end, you got to listen to yourself.
1: Very good stuff. Johnny Cash's biopic. Biopic.
2: Just call it what you want, but stop checking whether it's right.
1: I actually think this is the best one. This is Walk the Line. It was released in 2005 with Joaquin Phoenix. But who played his partner? June Carter Cash.
2: It was blonde hair. What's her name?
1: And she was stabbed. She was stabbed.
2: Not Renee Zellweger. What's
1: she
2: the other
1: was
2: one?
1: She was stabbed.
2: Oh, Reese Witherspoon.
1: With a knife.
6: I want to say thank you to my wonderful husband and my two children. We should be going to bed.
4: She won an Oscar.
2: What a funny little girl.
4: She's also broke up with her husband now.
1: Has she?
4: Yeah.
2: Oh, the one she banged.
1: Question number three. Robbie Williams, 2024. Biopic? Biopic. Better Man. Tell someone to love me. What animal?
2: Monkey.
1: There we go. In the next 2 hours, your house is mine! Really, you can't tell without the visuals there, can you? That's just a monkey.
2: Oh, was that a monkey?
1: That's
2: in that
1: a monkey coming after your bum.
2: A better audio would have been like, whoop, whoop, whoop.
4: Oh, yeah. But he doesn't do that.
1: It's Robbie Williams.
2: Oh, sorry. Robbie Williams is the monkey talking.
1: Yeah.
2: Yes.
1: The ass. Hunting monkey. Question number four. Even Weird Al. So eat it. Don't you tell me you're full, just eat it. Yankovic. He got his own biopic in 2022. Went straight to streaming in Australia.
2: Ouch.
1: But was widely praised. Is that true, Kizzy?
4: Yeah.
1: Wow. Which unexpected actor played Weird Al? This is, I didn't know this either. Mm. Fascinating.
2: When was it? What era?
1: Think Wizard. Think wizard. Think the most famous wizard.
2: Of Oz.
1: No.
3: To be fair, she does probably have you there.
1: Really?
2: Yeah, Wizard of Oz is the most famous wizard.
1: I don't think so.
7: You're a wizard.
2: Oh, Harry Potter.
1: Yeah. But I reckon Harry Potter trumps Wizard of Oz.
2: But Wizard of Oz is just, yeah. Anyway, what's the question?
3: Good luck naming him.
1: Who played Weird Al in the biopic? So who played Harry Potter?
2: Oh, Daniel Radcliffe.
0: A little hungry one. Hungry one. Open up a package of my banana.
1: Oh. Question number five, final question. Thank the Lord. Oh. The Beatles.
0: I wanna hold your hand. I wanna hold your hand.
1: Pretty needy in hindsight, isn't it?
2: No, it's not.
1: I wanna hold your hand.
2: It's not much different to please. Stay. I want you.
1: The Beatles are set to get their own biopics. I don't know, with a twist on the traditional format. How many total movies will be released for this project?
2: Five.
1: Why is that five? Talks through your answer. Why
2: four?
1: Five? Why five? Six. Tell us why five first.
2: It was one on each of them.
1: One on each of them. How many are there? How many are there?
2: I can't remember.
1: Carrie, you know.
2: So there's four. So four of them.
1: So there's four.
2: So there's four little docos.
4: Lock it in.
1: You know there are five Beatles, right?
2: That's why I said five.
1: Yes.
2: Ringo.
1: John.
2: John.
1: Yeah. John Paul.
2: Van Damme.
1: John Gordon. There'll be four, Carrie.
2: Yes, four. Great.
7: Yeah. Hey, how you doing? Carrie and Tommy will be right back after this.
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13: In Jerobombra on the Monero Highway, that's slow going both ways between Tralee Street and Lanyon Drive. A build-up in Oaks Estate for Pielago Avenue eastbound towards Oaks Estate Road. Peak hour traffic in Majura on the Majura Parkway north approaching the Federal Highway. 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
29: 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Rewind it back.
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33: Milkshake brings all the boys to the yard.
12: Carrie and Tommy are about to go back to back.
34: To back.
12: To back.
34: To back.
35: My back. Lick my back. Air my back.
2: Have you ever had to do CPR before?
1: No, but I'd love to.
3: It's too much, bro.
2: No.
3: It's too much.
2: You have to think of the occasion. I know you want to be a hero. You've always wanted to be a hero.
1: I want to save a life, yeah. Yeah. Wait, why is wanting to save someone bad?
2: It's too. You can't be enthusiastic about having to.
1: Oh, you guys are all just going
3: to
1: stand.
3: I want someone to have an accident so bad.
1: You guys are all just going to stand around and let them die. Well, meanwhile, I'm in there. Ha, ha, ha, ha. Stand
2: well, it's funny you bring that up. Actually, remind me to tell you something funny about you being a hero later. I'll tell you tomorrow.
1: Which
2: but
1: can also be Pink Pony Club.
2: No, it can't.
1: Yeah, they said it's in the same range.
2: Is it? So 100 to 120 beats per minute?
1: Yeah, I thought it was even more specific. I thought it was like 104 to 112.
2: So Staying Alive was the famous one that everyone did it to. There was an episode.
1: These are chest compressions.
2: There was an Office episode that went very much viral that they actually believe has saved countless lives. Like people have said, they remembered it from watching The Office.
36: Okay, well, a good trick is to pump to the tune of Staying Alive by the Bee Gees. Do you know that song?
37: Yes, yes, I do. I love that song. First I was afraid, I was petrified.
36: No, Staying Alive.
37: Okay,
2: it's funny. But apparently now it's a Bad Bunny song. So there's this training class they're doing for CPR in Miami, and it's gone viral because now the CPR guys at the American Heart Association use Bad Bunny as their 100 to 120 beats per minute song. It's hot, isn't it?
1: Yeah, but like, have a go.
3: When you try to save him, oh, this is so hot.
1: Can you have a go? We've just heard it.
2: Yeah.
1: Have a go at singing what you just heard.
2: No, you don't have to sing it. Oh, do you mean because you've got to sing it in your head to keep up
1: with Stop it, cut it out, Jess.
2: VIP, VIP.
1: There we go. She's fluent.
2: Let me tell you tomorrow, though, the thing I did want to tell you, we're going to get some Bad Bunny on now, about the links we went to at this show to try and make you a hero. I'll tell you tomorrow.
3: Cool. 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

0: Zara Larsson, that is Midnight Sun for your Tuesday arvo. It's Carrie and Tommy.
1: Now, because as you know, when I travel, I like to go to weird and wonderful places that I like to think no one else has been to.
2: Off the beaten track,
1: yeah.
2: Some would say.
1: Yeah, you're not going to find these places in Lonely Planet. You are just going to, you're going to have to find ancient maps. Anyway, I went to Bali. I went to Bali over the break, and when you go to Bali or I'll say any Asian countries, do you ride a scooter?
2: I get very nervous because I don't want to end up in hospital.
1: No, and it does happen, or I have ended up in a hospital from a scooter before.
2: That does not surprise me one bit.
1: Yes, and so
2: I've also often got children, and I don't want to put them on the back of a scooter, even though they would love to be on the back of a scooter.
1: Sounding like a very, could have been no.
2: Okay, no.
1: No. Sorry. That was not, sorry, Carrie. That wasn't very fair.
2: You've done it now.
0: Yeah, oh, no.
1: But I apologise. No. I know, and I can see the face and the apologies.
0: The scooter would be less dangerous than this.
2: So, of course, you hide scooters.
1: I think you should always try and be as safe as you can, but I think there is one of the great joys in life is exploring on a scooter on an island somewhere in Southeast Asia. It's absolute heaven, right? You just find these weird nooks and crannies.
2: I want to go on a motorbike tour across Sri Lanka.
1: Do you?
2: No.
1: Oh. Because I'm like, I want to do that.
0: So on board.
1: It'd be awesome.
2: Yeah. Can you imagine me?
1: But like, what's
2: slow down, everybody. We're going too fast.
0: Oh, no, what about jet ski all over again?
1: What about if I rode?
2: Well, I was good on the jet ski.
1: You weren't riding it, were you? Oh, no, sorry. I'm thinking back to your promo video one. Remember how you thought you were riding a jet ski and you were
2: holding
1: on?
2: I would sit on the back of your bike.
1: I was going to put you in a sidecar.
2: Actually, I'd feel safer in the sidecar.
1: Yeah.
2: Yeah.
1: Sidecars are pretty fun.
2: Yeah.
1: I've got a sidecar here. Oh, back in the day when I used to work with young Kieran here, I got a sidecar to the airport.
2: Can you just go on the freeway with a

0: sidecar.
1: I did. Yep. He nearly killed me, actually.
0: What, you were driving?
1: He wasn't paying attention. And, who was on the scooter? I nearly ended up out of the sidecar.
0: Oh. Yeah. Okay, so back to Bali in your scooter.
1: And I had a helmet that had spikes all over it.
0: Back in Bali, is this in Bali? Still alive, or? I will never understand.
2: Because he wears a helmet.
1: Back to Bali.
0: Do I often think of you? Because when people lose their lives, when their lives are cut tragically short, I always think, but yet you're still going.
2: Beating the odds.
0: It's not fair. The world's not fair, you know.
1: I can't tell. I think it's an insult.
0: It's absolutely an insult.
2: Yeah.
0: By your own infliction, you should be dead.
1: I don't think that's true or fair.
0: That is absolutely true.
1: Let's not dig down.
0: Who in this team agrees that the things he's done in his life, he should be dead? And there's poor innocent people that are dying every day.
1: Why am I not innocent?
0: Because you're not innocent.
3: I do
0: Why?
3: Think
0: ever,
3: I
0: rarely.
3: Have thought most weekends when I'm coming to work, it's like, Jack can tell me to turn up tomorrow.
0: Oh, absolutely.
3: If he's died, I think we've got an obit ready to go.
0: Would we still do the show? We've discussed this before. The show would be off if I died, but would it go on if he died?
3: I reckon we'll just carry on as normal.
1: I think you'd put one mention at 5:10 and then go into back.
2: Coming up, five songs. Tommy's not here today.
1: So Tommy likes, not the ones he loves, not his favourite songs. We don't play
2: We're
1: those.
2: Just playing Queen.
1: Yeah.
0: Peter ABBA.
3: Yeah. Peter Helly is on standby.
0: Okay, so back to Bali. So you're on your scooter.
1: Remember, we touch down. The first thing we do, we get to our hotel, and Johnny, my elderly housemate that I live with, we go, let's go get bikes and go for an explore. And we go out and we get the bikes, and we're facing the wrong way, we're on the side of the road, and so we have to do a U-ey across traffic and then take off the other way to this place that I want to go to. And
0: was there heaps of cars? You know, it's some of those places in Bali, there's like hundreds of scooters in any one time.
1: No, this wasn't a super busy place. Okay. No. But there was enough traffic that Johnny got on his bike and took off straight away. And by the time I turned around and looked, there was traffic coming. So I had to wait, I reckon probably 20 seconds I had to wait until I did a U-ey. And then I looked up and I'm like, oh, he's taken off. And then I get about 50 meters. And there's a whole crowd of people on the road. And I'm like, what's happened? And people are coming running. And I'm like, oh, there's a whole crowd. I wonder what they're doing. Oh, and then Johnny's in there in the middle of the crowd. And Johnny's scooter's on the ground.
0: Oh my God.
1: Johnny's bleeding.
0: What?
1: And bro, are you okay? And this was my favourite bit of the whole thing. One of the Indonesian blokes goes, your papa has fallen off his bike.
0: I often think you should be careful with him.
1: And I went,
0: you can't treat him like he's the same age as you. He's like, you got to be careful.
1: But he's better on a bike than me. He's usually not the worry at all. And so I went, are you okay? And he's like, and he grazed up his knee and his elbow. But apart from that, he was fine.
0: But what
1: and
0: about I the
1: said,
0: scooter?
1: I said, nah, it was okay. And I said, bro, what happened? And what happened was, he had, like an old man, he carries around a battery charger for his phone, which is honestly the size of a brick. And he had that brick in his pocket. And when he took off on his bike, the brick came out of his pocket and bounced and went under the wheel of the scooter. So the wheel lost its traction.
0: Oh my God.
1: Then so he dropped it and he ended up on the road. But it also meant... and he was okay, right? And people, strangers were so lovely. Someone had alcohol.
0: The Balinese
1: swipes.
0: Are beautiful, yeah.
1: Yeah, beautiful people. And anyway, but it did mean for the rest of the day he was bleeding. And so we went to Vulgari, have a resort over there, and we weren't staying
0: What's
1: there.
0: Vulgari?
1: You know the brand? Is that how you say it?
0: Oh, B-U-L, that
1: yes,
0: one.
1: That B-V one. Is it Vulgari?
0: Do you say V? Vulgari. Isn't it B?
1: Bulgari.
0: Is it silent? I think it's Bulgari.
1: Bulgari?
4: I'd say Bulgari. What it, I wouldn't
0: really whatever that so designer. Aussie. You know, Bulgari.
1: Yeah.
0: They got a resort over there in Bali. You can get a Bing Tang t-shirt and wear it to Bulgari.
2: Well, they're going to let me stay there.
1: I was just looking around places, right?
3: You want to know how to say it? Bulgari.
2: Bulgari.
1: Anyway, I was just looking around at places around there and I was like, bro, I didn't even know this place does hotels. They only do two in the world.
2: Wow.
1: And that one was $6,000 a night to stay at.
2: Bargain.
1: And so I was like, bro, let's go have a look and have a drink there.
0: So you took your bloody papa
1: and
0: to
1: so,
0: the...
1: And so we rocked up. We were the only two people who arrived on their own scooters. They didn't even have a scooter parking bit there. So the man just went and we went, oh, can we come in for a drink? He looks Johnny up and down. We're both in singlets and thongs. He looks Johnny up and down. Johnny's bleeding from his shoulder, his elbow, his knee, and a little bit under his ear. And he goes, oh, there's a minimum spend if you would like to go to our restaurant. And I'm like, oh, yeah, what is it? And I'm thinking it's going to be $1,000, but maybe this will be a once-in-a-lifetime meal. And he goes, it ended up being the equivalent of 30 Australian dollars. And I was like, we are in. So then we went and
0: so he's then gone, damn it.
1: We went and drank it. Bulgaria's Johnny bled all over their designer couches, but it was absolutely wonderful. But I want to know, this was 45 seconds after he hired the scooter. He'd already crashed it.
0: Yeah.
1: I want to know, how quick did you crash your rental? Give us a call, 13 10 60.
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7: Hitting the brakes in a rundown for William Hobble Drive, west approaching Bindubie Street. That's setting traffic back past the Glenlock Interchange due to Parks Way in Acton. Also heavy in Black Mountain for the Glenlock Interchange tracking north. Queues back to the Tuggeranong Parkway in Ikota Road. 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
14: Tonight on the show, a footy star's been outed as a love rat.
15: I'm actually really disappointed in him.
16: Yeah, shameful.
14: Oh, boys, I'm surprised. I thought you'd be backing him in.
15: Nah, I can't be backing that behaviour. Way too tame.
16: Yeah, do better.
14: Find out who the love rat is in the happy hour after Carrie and Tommy.
15: Name and shame.
14: It's the one and only Carrie Bickmore.
13: And Tommy Little.
14: This is Carrie and Tommy.
17: Yeah.
18: And on 131060, the Savo, how quickly did you bust up the rental?
19: Yes, because we were over in Bali and my housemate and I hired scooters, and within 45 seconds I'd noticed a crowd on the road and I didn't know what they were gathered for. And then I noticed my friend had joined the middle of the crowd on the road, and the crowd had gathered to help him up off the ground because his battery pack had fallen out of his pocket, gone under the wheel of scooter, and he was... He totaled the scooter. Well, not totaled. He dinged it up within a minute of hiring it. G'day, Phil. Oh, no. I'm getting a... What's you?
20: Hakan?
18: Phil. Go back to Phil.
19: Hey, Phil.
21: Hello. How are you?
19: Yeah, living the dream. What happened?
21: Yeah, same sort of scenario. Me and the missus went over to Bali and I got my scooter and I'm like, yeah, okay, this is what you do, you know. This is how you do it. She's like, yeah, no worries at all. I took off, left her for dead, turned around, she's on the floor.
19: Oh, what happened?
21: She'd basically put both feet up. She'd put the... I could see the handgun with the accelerator. I think it died, and she just went straight over. I kept flying back. I went flying back down there. She had like 50 onlookers. They were all laughing their asses off. I rock up, and I'm like, "You okay, babe?" And she's like, "Dead fish." I'm like, "What?" She just said, "Dead fish." It wasn't moving. I'm like, "Are you okay?" And she was just laughing.
19: Oh, she was just laughing. Oh. So she wasn't going at speed. She just literally hadn't taken off yet.
21: I think the scooter basically just conked out on her and it just fell over.
19: It sounds kind of like maybe she didn't start it and then just tried to put her feet up.
21: It was definitely running, but then when she's given it a bit of a burst, all I heard was it revving it face off, and then it just stopped, and she stopped as well. It was hilarious.
19: That's so funny. Thank you, Phil. Hang on, just back to Phil. Phil, because the thing we were worried about was if the higher people saw Johnny or not. Did
21: 100%,
19: they?
21: Yeah, they saw him, and I think it cost her like 300 rupiah.
1: Yeah.
19: Oh. Yeah. That's
1: what's that?
19: I don't know. That's not much, is it, Phil?
21: Oh, I don't know. I didn't pay for it. It came out of her money, mate. I didn't touch it.
19: Good. Thank you, Phil.
1: What about Mark? Mark, how quickly did you ding the rental?
12: Probably about 5 minutes after hiring it.
19: What happened? Where were you?
12: So I was in Croatia.
19: Yeah.
12: And I hired some bikes, like some scooters previously. So I think when I hopped on these scooters, I just was a little bit too overconfident. And I was going around like some windy streets, and I thought I was going a bit fast. And I thought I'll just lean into it a bit, you know, like the MotoGP.
19: Yeah, yeah, yeah. Yeah.
12: Didn't have the skill set to back it up. So I ended up, the wheels split from underneath me and I split across the road. Took a bit of skin off, but...
19: Are you okay?
12: Yeah, I was fine. I just had a bit of a graze. So I was actually surprised how well off I actually came out of that.
19: Yeah.
12: But, I was actually just super worried that I was going to have to pay a bunch of money to the scooter people.
19: And were they fine? Did you tell them?
12: Well, I didn't tell them because, what happened was the bike had been crashed that many times before me that you couldn't actually tell that I'd crashed it. So when I returned it, the guy said, "Oh, how was it? How'd you go?" And I was like, "Yeah, it was great. You know, just didn't mention anything. Just all smiles and gave
1: as
12: it back."
1: As you're bleeding all over your body.
19: Yeah.
12: It was a few days later that I returned it they couldn't tell I was injured or anything.
19: We did the same thing because Johnny had bandages and stuff on his elbow and on his knee. So when he returned his scooter, he wore in 30-degree weather a hoodie and pants. Thank you, Mark. Who's got biggest?
1: Hakan, are you there?
16: Yeah.
1: What happened? How quickly did you ruin the rental?
16: Mate, I didn't even get out of the rental car lot. I was on a long haul. I was on a long haul flight from Melbourne to LA. I arrived. I jumped into my rental car. I whacked it in reverse and hit the car behind me.
19: Did you?
16: Don't be gentle. It's a rental.
19: Did you hit it hard? I can't.
16: Enough to cause a little bit of damage, but I'd learned my lesson before that. I paid the zero excess, so it didn't really matter.
19: Oh my
16: gosh. Polish and took off.
19: That is so funny. Thank you, Akan. What's the lesson here? Because have we got it? Is it don't be gentle, it's a rental? Is that the lesson?
1: A lot of these cases, they didn't end up having to pay much.
19: So just don't tell them.
1: Just don't tell them.
19: Yeah, there you go.
1: Insurance is a scam.
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1: Bye.
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1: Yuma, good evening. I'm Tamara Cartwright. 66% of ACT government public servants have voted no against the latest pay deal, which sets out inflation-linked cost-of-living payments for those on an administrative enterprise agreement. Paddy Northam from CPSU says union members are looking for an increase in pay now, not a conditional one in years 2 and 3 of the agreement.
34: CPSU members claimed for 5% in the first year, 4% in the second year, and 3% in the third year. So at the moment, this offer only meets members' claims in the third year. Members are calling on the government to increase their offer.
1: The union says industrial action is expected. Calls for the federal government to allow doctors to discuss voluntary assisted dying with patients via telehealth are being supported by the AMA ACT. President Dr. Betty G says it'll allow those who are too unwell or too remote to travel to have access to these services.
35: This essentially denies equity access to legal care for those cohort of patients. And this needs to be urgently changed to allow compassionate access for high quality of VAD care.
1: The Greens claim further reliance on fossil fuels will see WA stay in the dark ages. The PM and the Premier announcing a new study into setting up a large-scale oil refinery. Analysts say it could cost taxpayers as much as $15 billion to build. Origin Energy has admitted it received an email from hackers 3 weeks before it told customers their data had been stolen. The company's CEO saying they didn't believe the cyber criminals when they got the alert because there wasn't any evidence of a breach. And former Raiders star Luke Bateman has opened up on his gambling addiction in the height of his NRL career. The former Raider lock shared his story on ABC's Australian Story overnight, revealing whilst getting paid $400,000 a year, Bateman retired in 2019 in $250,000 in debt. He says sharing his story hopes it helps others.
36: I just hope that it gives people the courage and the bravery to be able to do that for themselves. You know, when
2: brightening family moments at QAGL. Energy for around here.
1: West Tigers Adam Dewey has been named at halfback for the side's clash against Parramatta. Dewey returned to training for the Tigers today after dropping himself for the loss to the Raiders following a spat with coach Benji Marshall. And to the Comm Games, Canberra sprinter Eddie Nketiah ran 10.07 to advance to the next stage of the 100 metres.
2: Turn your unwanted gold and silver into cash at Pre-Loved Gold. 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
1: Getting down to 2 degrees overnight. Tomorrow, mostly sunny and a top of 10. Thursday, fogged and sunny and 12 degrees. 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
2: US comedian Chelsea Handler. Mm. We all know her, right?
0: Yes, we do.
2: She's written a letter to her family and she's made it very public. And I am shocked and delighted that she's made it public. Shocked because I don't think her family would love it. Delighted that I get to read it.
0: Yeah. And are you considering this, perhaps?
2: Maybe in future. Mm. Depends on what happens. Because what's happened is Chelsea took her entire family, extended family, so all siblings and all their kids, for a holiday. They went to Margaret's Vineyard, which is meant to be a beautiful location. They all stayed at this, like, mansion where they had house staff and they were catered for. And it was just meant to be a lovely family staycay.
0: Beautiful.
2: But she has penned a letter after the fact because there are obviously some behaviours from her nieces and nephews that she didn't love.
0: So when you say family, you're talking the full Christmas family size, you know?
2: Yeah. Right. So immediate family and then their offspring.
0: Yes.
2: And their offspring, so her nieces and nephews, are all of age, like they're all drinking and whatnot. So they're old enough to know better, according to her.
0: Well, depending on how old they are, you don't know anything.
2: Well, they're drinking. I know that much.
0: Yeah. Well, they're knowing less as the evening progresses.
2: That's a really good point. Anyway, so by the looks of it, she has sent this email to her family.
0: Right.
2: As well as posting it on her Instagram for the world to see.
0: Right.
2: Which is the questionable step.
0: Let's see.
2: But we never would have been able to read this if she didn't. So I'm happy about it.
0: Right.
2: So it's a really, it's
0: you
2: a
0: want
2: fairly
0: some
2: writing
0: long
2: letter.
0: Music?
2: Yeah, yes, please. That'd be nice. Okay. To all my nuggets, that must be what she calls nieces and nephews. I want to start this email by telling each of you that I love you for all different sorts of reasons and that there is nothing any of you could ever do to get me to unlove you. It couldn't happen. So it's with great love and hope that we can use this as an opportunity to get better at being together. Our family is dysfunctional, and that's what families are, but what we need to work on, however, is manners. There was a definite shortfall of manners on this trip and I left feeling embarrassed and taken advantage of. Say hello to people who are working in the house, who are delivering something, or who work for me. You don't have to have long conversations with the housekeepers or workers, but you do need to acknowledge their existence out of decency and respect.
0: I'm reassured because Chelsea obviously is a huge star and has the sort of money that takes you to Margaret's Vineyard and does the mansion staycay.
2: Yeah.
0: And has hired help there.
2: Yes.
0: So to hear that she still has her feet on the ground, but if you've got family that are born into it, you might need to give them a little reality check like this every once in a while.
2: They might not experience this on a day-to-day. So going on a special family vacay that she pays for, suddenly they're thrown into this house of wealth.
0: They
2: treat it a little bit disrespectfully.
0: Okay.
2: Maybe. She then goes on to remind them that going with me on these trips is not guaranteed. It is a choice I make and it is expensive. So you should come to a trip with an attitude of contribution, not one of taking. Doesn't mean financial. It means what pleasantness are you planning to bring on vacation? Is it not a free-for-all? She goes on to say, like, you don't take the last of things. If I've got margarita in the fridge, don't drink the rest of the jug. Like,
0: oh, now we get round down to what this is really about.
2: Don't drink all my Belvedere that I've brought on the plane with me to be here specifically. Like, all of these kind of things. Mm-hmm. So they pretty much ate and drank the house out of home.
0: Mm.
2: But then she also says, I also didn't appreciate how you spoke to your mothers. You need to have more respect for your
0: sisters-in-law, right?
2: Yeah. And then she closed it off by pretty much saying, I'm not 100% sure you needed... that was a different comment. She was saying that she's not opposed to them going on the family holiday again. However... She will draw the line if need be, and
0: however,
2: they won't be invited.
0: You're on thin bloody ice.
2: Yeah, pretty much.
0: Is what I'm hearing.
2: Needed to be public?
0: In no world did any of that need to be public. No.

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1: We're the show where you can win over $10,000 every day. But the earlier you listen, the more you can win.
0: What a week it ended up being last week.
1: It was a bit crazy, wasn't it?
0: Look, it was wild in local ACT politics. Yvette Berry resigned from her position as the Deputy Chief Minister of the Territory and her role as the Education Minister after the release of the ACT Integrity Commission's Operation Kingfisher report that exposed, quote, serious corrupt conduct, not from her, but from two officials mm-hmm. in her education portfolio. You said if you were in that position, you didn't do it. I'm not resigning or anything.
1: Absolutely not. I wasn't part of the corruption. It was just the people that I managed that were corrupt. How you can't control that.
0: If you're in the ACT government, you're tearing your hair out.
1: Yeah.
0: And you're also, I assume, having to move office. The new ACT Deputy Chief Minister, Rachel Stephen-Smith, less than 24 hours in the role, joins us this morning. Good morning, Rachel. Congratulations on the new gig.
2: Good morning. Thank you very much. Not the way I would have wanted to come into the job, but it is a great opportunity and a big challenge.
0: Do you have to move office or do you just get to stay where you are and they just change the sign on the door?
2: Well, breaking news this morning, I will be moving offices. We had a democratic process in my office to determine whether we should or shouldn't move to the traditional Deputy Chief Minister's office. And after some debate, we will be moving.
1: How far away is it?
0: Is it better than the current one that you've got?
2: It's bigger. But it's also a little bit of more of a maze with less of a common area. But it's not that far away. They're both equidistant to the Chief Minister's office.
0: Is that the challenge? Because you said it was a democratic process as far as you and your team deciding on whether or not you move office. That's politics. And the part where it might be a whole lot easier to run a bit of a dictatorship.
1: Yeah, I couldn't do it. I'd be like, all right, guys, we're moving. Let's go.
0: Having to check on all those sorts of things, does that provide a level of frustration or is everyone on the same page, which I imagine would make it a little easier?
2: No, it was actually a bit of a debate. Look, normally the process would be that you would just move into the office, but look, I just didn't want to pack up and move, to be honest. And
1: moving
2: and
1: is
2: I really like my office. Mm. but ultimately, we decided we probably do need a bit more room, and it is appropriate to move into the traditional DCM office. But there is no rush. That process will occur over the next week or so, I guess, and everyone will kind of work through and find their spots. And obviously, when there's this kind of change, there's a lot to organise, so there's no rush.
1: Well, maybe there's no rush on that, but there should be a rush on this, because Alan Joyce commented that to get into the chairman's lounge in any of the Qantas clubs around Australia at the major airports, there's like a list of people that get an invite, and in that list is most state politicians. Do you get an invite?
0: Mm-hmm. Have you received that?
2: I am a member of the Chairman's Lounge. It is on my declaration of members' interest.
1: No way. What is the Chairman's Lounge?
0: Yeah, we've never been in. You won't be surprised to learn.
2: Oh. I don't know why you wouldn't get an invitation. I mean, love Gabby. What are they thinking?
0: Is there a plus one? Can you do a plus one?
1: Can you tell us?
2: You can, actually.
0: It's up to you.
1: Is it as exciting as it sounds?
2: No, it's not really as exciting as it sounds. I mean, the main thing you get is a bit of a quiet area to work. And when you travel a lot, that's kind of, you know, and you know, there is food and drink and that kind of thing, as there is in the Qantas, the other Qantas lounges. Mm. Might be a little bit nicer, to be honest.
1: No.
2: You don't have to work. You know, you can read or watch a, you know, streaming service or something. But
1: and I'm back.
0: Rachel, Gabby has said that put in the same position as Yvette Berry, that it's not something that she did wrong. So, you know, Gabby wouldn't resign if her feet were in the same shoes. As far as the government's concerned, you see a member or two of the team. And by the way, it's a bloody serious situation. This was a multi-million dollar contract for the Campbell Primary School modernisation project that, you know, the CFMEU were given backdoor access to. But do you just go, fair dinkum, we try and do the right thing and we turn our back for a second and someone stuffs it up for us? Are you tearing your hair out as a group today?
2: Oh, look, I think, you know, it is really challenging for Yvette, and it is really important to recognise that she leaves with the position with her integrity intact, and she's gone to the backbench, and she will be a formidable, she will continue to be a formidable member for Ginninderra and representing her community, particularly the community of West Belco that she is so passionate about. Mm. But the ministerial code of conduct is clear. You, as ministers, we take responsibility for the actions of our staff, and her former chief of staff, who hasn't been in the building for a long time, but the Integrity Commissioner made very serious findings in relation to him, and she's taken responsibility for that. And I think, you know, we all are very reliant on our staff. They are fabulous. They work really, really hard. And by and large, they act with incredible integrity, and they understand that they are not decision makers and they cannot direct public servants in the way that appears to have occurred here. So incredibly disappointing for all of us. But Yvette did the right thing, and she did it with real grace.
0: Can you believe the free kick that the opposition has now of calling you a corrupt government?
2: I just don't think that people, you know, I think that it is very clear when you look at the Commissioner's report who has been found, you know, who the findings are about, and they're not about Yvette and they're not about anybody else in this government. Both the people involved have left long since. Mm. And so I just don't, I don't think that that washes as a claim on the part of the opposition.
1: I just got a message from one of my cousins who used to work at Qantas, by the way.
0: Yeah.
1: Chairman's lounge is boring.
0: Okay, good. That's confirmed. And the only
2: I don't know if they're talking about the people or the
1: No. I think just the setting.
0: I'm sure she's not judging the people who visit. And final question: we've all been trying to get a park in there from time to time. London circuits. It's a spot. Do you get a new park in there? Are you with the rest of us on that park that's over the other side of the theatre? It's a long park. You don't realise how big that car park is.
2: I think I'll retain my existing car park. And again, yes, MLAs do get parking right across the way from where we work. So it is. It is one of the perks of the job.
0: Good news. All
1: necessary
0: right.
1: Necessary perk, I think.
0: I'm hearing
1: parking is not fun.
2: We do use our cars a fair bit. We're out and about in the community, and I'm looking forward to getting out and about and visiting all of our 94 public schools as soon as I can. It's obviously going to take a while.
0: Well, you're parking close, so you're doing work. Apparently, there's work going on in the chairman's lounge as well, and on day one of the new role as the ACT Deputy Chief Minister, we've put you straight to work, and we really appreciate the time this morning. Rachel Stephen-Smith.
2: No worries. Thank you so much for having me on.
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0: 104.7's Rod and Gabby. It's late now, but we're back early tomorrow morning. And the earlier you listen, the more cash you can win.
1: Pick the Riff happens at 6:35, and it's probably the easiest game where you can win cash money straight away. Reading books is are having a real time, right? Everyone
2: Book talk.
1: Everyone's bit of a resurgence of reading because of, I'd say it's because of book talk.
2: Yes.
1: But it's a lot of book to TV and book to cinema adaptions that are bringing it around as well.
3: Great point.
1: My sister never read in her entire life. Like, she's never been someone to read for pleasure.
2: Mm-hmm.
1: Suddenly, second book down in the off-campus series.
2: Yeah, right.
1: Like, she's doing so well. Power. Same as one of my friends, Jess. Like, right. Everyone is getting into these books.
2: Good. Great for the brain.
1: So Instagram is like, all right, we need to get on board.
2: All right.
1: So they're bringing out a new feature. They're rolling it out where you can actually update your profile.

0: file. So it says what book you're reading. So supposedly bookworms have been updating their profile every time they're reading a new book. You've got to go edit, update profile, book I'm reading, blah, blah, blah.
1: Right.
0: I'm a bookworm and I've never done that in my life.
1: No, and I'm just looking at whatever you post. I'm not going to your profile.
0: No.
1: No.
0: And so instead they're rolling out this banner that comes up when people look at your profile.
1: Right.
0: And the banner is easier to update. So you can put up there, like you can have any kind of hobby, but reading's one of them.
1: Mm.
0: And you can say the book you're reading. And if people click on the banner, they can DM you about that book and have a conversation with you about it.
1: Oh, yeah.
0: So it's kind of creating conversation around books and then you can recommend and blah, blah, blah.
1: Mm-hmm.
0: I hate it. I hate it so much because it's really taking me back to MySpace days where you could upload your song. And I never, ever uploaded a song to my MySpace.
1: Oh, really?
0: Ever. Because I couldn't...
1: Be a judge.
0: I couldn't allow people to judge me based off one song. Like, I have a pretty... No, I don't. I have, like, a range of music I listen to. It's not huge range.
1: It's pretty huge.
0: It's big enough.
1: Yeah.
0: But to be judged off one song, I couldn't allow it.
1: Right.
0: And so when it comes to this new feature of being judged off a book or a series that I'm reading, again, I cannot allow it.
1: Right. I don't want to – I'd never accuse you of overthinking something. But I will just say – I think there's been an emergency meeting called at Instagram HQ and everyone's gathered in the boardroom and they've gone, it's our worst nightmare, guys. The natural enemy of Instagram is popular again.
0: Books.
1: I think Instagram doth protest too much.
0: We love books.
1: Yeah, tell us what you're reading.
0: Let's all talk about books.
1: Have a conversation on Instagram about the books you're reading while you're not scrolling on our thing. They're freaking out.
0: Maybe.
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1: $10,000 Alpha Bucks.
0: Gabby's iPod Shuffle, iPod Shuffle. It's the only place you'll get it.
1: That's true. My daughter has hit the I don't want to phase. And it's like trying to communicate with a terrorist and talk them down.
0: Don't negotiate with terrorists. That's rule number one.
1: Well, you got to do something. Because she sits there, she's saying, I don't want to, I'm bursting into tears. And it really hit its crescendo on the weekend when, like, it only really started on, I think, Saturday.
0: Right.
1: And everything is, I don't want to.
0: Right.
1: I'm like, do you need to go to the toilet? I don't want to. I didn't ask that. I asked if you need to.
0: You've got to respect the I don't want to, though.
1: But do you need to?
0: I don't want to.
1: But then it really got dangerous when we're out on the driveway on her little bike and I called it a bike and she went mad at me and said it's her motorbike, how dare I?
0: Cool.
1: You know, it's a whole thing.
0: Cool.
1: Everything I say is wrong.
0: Mm.
1: And it's like a little trike. It's got three wheels, like a balance bike thing, but it looks like a motorbike.
0: Cool.
1: It's very cool. Mm. But she was riding it up and down the driveway and we got to the bottom of the driveway where it's quite a busy road. Yep. So I'm standing in front of her. I'm like, you got to turn around. I don't want to. Starts crying. And I'm like, what do you mean? And she goes, I want to go home. I'm like, we don't have to go home, but we've got to go the other way because there's nowhere to go.
0: Yeah.
1: I don't want to. I'm like, okay, what do you want to do then? Because you're not driving onto the busy road.
0: Well, that's a great question. So what do you want to do?
1: But she just yells, I don't want to, and continues to cry. I'm like, I don't know how to deal with this.
0: No. And the hardest thing in my recollection of, you know, when babies are becoming toddlers and
1: all the emotions.
0: You're learning, well, there's all the emotions go for life, but they're learning these things.
1: They're learning that they can have a say.
0: And you know, learning the hard way is maybe the best way to learn in life. But
1: not onto a busy road.
0: No. And so as a parent, being able to judge, because you let them fall, let them get back up.
1: Yeah.
0: Not off something so high that we need to go to the hospital.
1: Right.
0: I'll let them fall to a point. And yes.
1: Like off a couch onto a squishy rug. Sure.
0: Even then, sure. I don't like it. But yeah, you do learn and you just hope. That's a 50-50. Yeah. Get back up. I don't want to go to the hospital. Yeah. The footy's on in half an hour. We do not need to be at the hospital. I want the back up. All right. We learned a lesson. Terrific. But the road, you can't roll the dice with that.
1: No, that's a real red line that you can't cross. But anyway, we just resorted to bribery and it all worked out.
0: Remember, I don't want to. I'm bringing that back.
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1: This is Jay Flip on the Hot Hits with Nick and Lauren. The Hot
2: Hits. Let's go Tuesday night right around the country. Oh. You right there, mate? Just licking the hummus off your fingers?
3: It's not hummus.
2: What is it?
3: It's guac. Ah. I just had, it's not an ad, but those Yumi's like dip and crackers packets.
2: Yeah.
3: My goodness. That guac.
2: We've been in the studio since 4 o'clock this afternoon, and I'm obsessed with your decision to consume that at 7:01 p.m.
3: Yeah, but I got hungry right before the show, and I thought, I got a bit of time here.
2: Yeah.
3: I'm going to pop to the vending machine, get myself a little dip and crackers to get me through till dinner.
2: That's why you're one of the best. Hey, we got a massive show for you tonight. We'll tell you who's going to be playing the Beyond the Valley Festival in a tick. It includes one of your favourite R&B acts of all time.
3: Of all time, without a doubt.
2: Jennifer Coolidge is in the country.
3: Yeah, for some reason, she was spotted in Bondi today, and it's said she was just out doing grocery shopping, but it looks like she's filming for something.
2: It's got to be an ad.
3: It's got to be an ad.
2: Got to be an ad.
3: Headphones on, she's pushing a trolley. Yep. She looks like a right hot old mess, and I love the way she looks. That's like, I love when I say she looks like a right hot old mess, I mean it in a positive.
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2: We considered last night to be the most ADHD show in the history of the Hotter Hits. 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
3: Yes, where's my run sheet?
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2: Don't worry about the run sheet. 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
3: Okay.

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0: Dropping hot new music at 7, 10 past 7 every night. What?
3: Your hair is an absolute...
0: I just fixed it. I literally just fixed it and then put my headphones back on.
4: There we go.
0: It's doing that thing again, guys. You know how it's like perfect for a couple weeks after the haircut and then yeah. 2 days later, it's too long again.
3: You need a curly girl routine.
0: I really want a curly girl routine. Every time I go in and do the morning show on the 7 Network, which you can catch mornings from 9 a.m, they're always like, I've got this great idea for you. I've got the makeup girls. They're like, I've got this
3: get
0: great. Yeah. They're like, get a t-shirt. When you get out of the shower, get a t-shirt and scratch your hair. Getting a t-shirt out. And
3: don't get a t-shirt then. Get a one of the special microfiber towels that they use in the hair salon.
0: They make me feel weird though. I don't like the consistency of them. It's like the fruit, you know. Shall we talk about our hot drop tonight?
3: Yes, I've just seen who the artists are.
0: Yeah, a weird collaboration
3: and
0: when
3: I
0: you
3: went,
0: think about it.
3: Oh, okay. My goodness.
0: Really cool though. So Martin Garrix. You know him for Big Dance Bangers. In the name's Love, There For You. Our man Troye Sivan, you got Ocean with Khalid. I don't know why we've decided to play the most boring parts of all four of these songs.
3: That's what I was just thinking. I was like, why?
0: Who does this work? And also most recently, Repeat It. That's a bit of a beat to it, thank God. I'll probably put that one on. with Ed Sheeran. So this is the thing. He's stepping up in the world in terms of who he's collaborating with. They're all big names, but Ed Sheeran is one of the biggest. And now we have a song from Martin Garrix with you too.
3: Wow.
0: Producer K-Dot.
5: Fun fact.
0: Hit me.
5: It's the second time they've collaborated.
0: Get out.
3: No way.
5: They released a song in 2020 for the Euros, the football competition.
3: Now, when was it that you two got put on everyone's phone when they, like, launched Apple Music or whatever it was?
0: Yeah, that wasn't a good time. It was in the late iTunes years, I believe, and we all woke up with a U2 album, which had no hits on it. Ready to roll.
3: And I love U2.
0: Hey, man. You ever seen them?
3: No. Yeah. I'm really sad.
0: Their bucket list for me. Remember their tour with Jay-Z?
3: I do.
0: Crazy that happened.
3: Jay-Z supported them or they supported Jay-Z? Surely Jay-Z supported them.
0: Co-headliner potentially.
3: No, I feel like Jay-Z was a support.
0: Could you Google that and find out who was who? So yeah, really cool. I really like the idea of two artists that are from completely different worlds coming together, and it happens more and more these days.
5: He was a special guest opening for U2's 360 tour across Australia and New Zealand, 2010.
0: Man, Jay-Z is a support act.
3: And Jay-Z wasn't a small artist then either.
0: Oh, no.
3: He was Jay-Z.
0: But see, he's another great example, like all the music that he's done. Obviously, all the stuff with Linkin Park back in the day as well. The entire album. When you cross the worlds, things sound amazing. Let's play this. Martin Garrix, the DJ and producer, who I believe is from the Netherlands. And you too, the band, who I believe are from Ireland.
3: Yes.
0: This is Fireflies.
3: Correct.
0: Hot Hits with Nick and Lauren.
5: Correct and correct.
0: Thank you.

0: Swift. I knew you. Tonight's number 5 in the Hot Hits, Hot 7 at 7. We got those free tickets to see Post Malone live. You want to win them? Get on the phone right now. Right now, Karen?
1: Not yet.
2: Not yet.
0: Okay, get on the phone in like 10 minutes.
1: Just wait.
0: Wait your turn. Be patient.
3: Straight to the source. Hot off the press. The Hot Hits with Nick and Lauren.
1: Wow, this is very exciting. The Castle, the Australian classic, is set to be reimagined as a theatrical stage show.
0: Spectacular.
1: It's Michael Castle Group and Working Dog. They both announced the news today, sharing that the production will premiere in March 2027 in Melbourne. The premiere will mark 30 years since the film's original release, with original creators Rob Stitch.
0: Stitch.
1: My name is Rob Stitch. Tom Gleisner, Sandra Chilaro, and Jane Kennedy, all on board as writers and co-producers. Now, Tom Gleisner spoke to
0: The Australian.
1: It was the Australian. Today.
0: Yes, it was actually Rob Stitch that does this talking bit we're about to play for you.
1: Okay.
0: Yeah. Here.
4: I tell this story all the time that I think it was the third day of shooting the film.
1: Tom.
4: And Santo came up to me in a quiet moment and said, you know what? This would make a great stage play. And I said, I reckon we finished the film first. And we wrote a draft of a stage play like 25 years ago and then rewrote it 20 years ago. And it was always fun to come back to. So it was probably more disorganisation.
0: Can I just say we had a full conversation off air about like when we're going to play that bit and when we're going to... We just turned it into that. I love us.
1: It's very exciting. The Working Dog guys, honestly, they are just... We were talking about it off air. They just reinvent the wheel.
0: They do.
1: Every time, don't they?
0: But they don't always like... They do a really good job of like balancing, bringing back the old favourites and also making new stuff. Like they invented cheap seats like a few years ago. Have you been paying attention before that? Like they're always doing the coolest stuff. They're the best.
1: Award-winning director Paige Rattray will join the crew. She directed maybe 2 and 3 seasons of Heartbreak High.
0: Ah!
1: Yes.
0: Oh, I'm going to love this.
1: And the acclaimed musical Fangirls. How exciting.
0: Really cool. Yeah, it feels like we need like a good Australiana story that's like not that deep.
1: Literally.
0: Talks to our culture. Yeah.
1: Really not that deep.
0: Sick, man.
1: Beyond the Valley, Nick Kelly. Mm-hmm. Ooh, I'm a poet and I didn't know it. Is taking place this year in Victoria from December 28th to January 1st, and it will be headlined by our guy, John Summit, and the Black Eyed Peas. Oh, man. I'm so excited.
0: This is gonna
1: I won't go, but like I'm really excited. But I'm excited to see. Well, why would I go, Kara? Don't make that face.
5: Isn't it in regional Victoria?
0: Yeah, it's like 2 hours from you. I know you're omnipresent. Feel about that. I get it. We were talking about it earlier. We're both in our 30s now.
1: I'm way too old for this now. And I'm sure I'm not. I'm sure I'd have an excellent time.
0: Yeah.
1: I've been feeling my age lately.
0: We went a couple of years ago and it's such a good festival. Like it is
1: Oh my God,
0: best,
1: it's incredible.
0: Best few days.
1: But it's so great. And we were saying earlier how they always have a really great nostalgic act and then a really current awesome act too.
0: Yeah. They nail it. The Veronica's going to be there as well.
1: Veronica's.
0: Ocean Alley will do it. Skepta.
1: Ben Howden.
0: Yeah, man!
1: Co-founder and managing partner of Untitled Group, Nicholas Greco, said festivals matter more than ever. Mm-hmm. They give people a place to belong and a place to fall in love with music. It is a privilege to play part in that through BTV.
0: Yep. Untitled Group, who make this festival every year, never miss. They're doing such important work. So sick. Love that.
1: Now, we were talking recently about how basically almost all of Brad Pitt's children have dropped the Pitt from their surname. Mm. Well, now, Suri Cruz, she has legally dropped Cruz and changed her last name to Noel. Public record show. Suri registered to vote in Pennsylvania, where she currently lives. I think she's going to college there. She's in her freshman year.
0: So she's old enough to vote.
1: Isn't this wild? We remember when she was born. She's like 22 or something.
0: That's wild.
1: Anyway, she has not had a relationship with Tom for most of her life. She first made headlines for not using his surname at the ceremony pamphlet of her graduation from LaGuardia High School in June 2024.
0: Good for her.
1: Scientology.
0: What?

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0: That that is Sonny Badera and Libby Anka.
1: Is it?
0: Yeah, man. Because at the start he goes, that is my song and I am Sonny Federa.
1: This is my song, I am Sonny Federa.
0: That's how you know. It's on the Hot Hits with Nick and Lauren in the middle of our Hot 7 at 7, but we need you. 131060 is the number. 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
0: The big ass tour is coming. That is going to be big ass. Let's play you a guy who is making waves at the moment with this really free-flowing, kind of rocky, kind of weird pop music. Obsessed with the sound of Malcolm Todd. Little genius. The track is called Earrings. It's tonight's number 3. You are locked in to the biggest countdown.
1: Now's your time, Australia. 131060 Post Malone tickets right now.
0: The big ass tour is coming. That is going to be big ass. Let's play you a guy who is making waves at the moment.

0: first tickets in town to give away to see that superstar live when she's here in a couple of months. Cannot wait.
1: Oh, my goodness.
0: It's going to be madness. And
1: she's here in the mad time.
0: She is the mad. I worry for the mad time.
1: I worry for the mad time.
0: You know who else is here in the mad time?
2: It's Nick and Lauren.
3: What's going on, party people?
4: This is Post Malone.

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2: Oh, hell yeah.
3: Oh, win them on the show.
4: Yes. Right now, in fact, there's something about Post Malone that just makes my insides, and I am reluctant to use this word, but like quiver. Like, genuinely.
3: K-Dot's giving you a big no out in the phone.
4: Why? It's like my belly is quivering, especially when you see him singing live. You just go, ooh.
3: Yeah.
4: No, in like a really good way.
3: Yeah, and sometimes it's in like a your hot way. Sometimes it's in like you make me feel joyous way. And then sometimes he rips your heart out with a song like I Fall
4: Apart.
3: Yes,
4: that's the one. Whenever I hear that, I just go, damn.
3: I get you, girl. I really do. We got a double pass to give away right now to the Big Ass World Tour. Would you like to reveal who is our lucky recipient of said tickets for the...
4: Whoa.
3: Yeah.
4: ABCDEF Felicity.
5: Oh, my God.
4: Yes.
5: Oh, my God.
4: Yes. You're going to see Post Malone, Felicity.
5: Oh, my God. Thank you so much.
4: You're welcome. Are you a big fan?
5: Yes.
4: Oh.
3: Yeah, a sheepish
4: like
3: little yes. Can I ask Felicity, does he make your insides quiver?
5: A little bit.
4: Felicity gets it. She's a quivering queen, just like me.
3: Totally
4: she gets it.
3: Totally
4: Felicity,
3: get it.
4: Who are you going to take with you?
5: My husband.
4: Aww. Nice.
3: Yeah, it'll be a fun night. You may walk out of there with a second husband, but, you know, in Post Malone. It's not just a rando. Felicity, have the absolute best time, okay?
5: Thank you so much.
3: Such a pleasure. Felicity, just the latest to add her name to the Hot Hits winners list. There are more tickets to Posty tomorrow night on the show. Just register at thehothits.com.au and keep it locked from 7 o'clock every night. Not the only free tickets we have tonight. Spilt Milk tickets coming up very soon.
4: Yes, they are.
3: What's going on now tonight? Biggest song in the country in the meantime. The number one in your Hot Hits Hot 7 at 7 tonight. It's, of course, Olivia Rodrigo and Stupid Song.

0: biggest song could ever say.
1: The biggest song in the country tonight on this.
2: The Hot Hits.
3: They're eating her, and then they're going to eat me. Oh, my God.
4: Now, I'm not expecting a lot of calls here.
1: Good stuff.
4: I would like one good one, though.
1: Yeah.
4: 131060, have you ever seen a pet psychic, right? Because this is something that I have genuinely been looking into for my dog, Noni, because I just want to hear what he's got to say.
1: Mm-hmm.
4: There's these people that can literally, they think they, not communicate, but they can pick up on a dog's certain tones or attitudes, or cat, or lizard, or whatever they may be. Horses, I've seen it done with horses. Some of them are amazing. Some of them maybe are just not.
1: Make it
4: up. But there is a growing niche offering among fortune-telling shops in South Korea. Driven by a surge in pet ownership, as fewer South Koreans choose to have children, deterred by costly housing and education.
1: That makes sense. So you want to get to know the pet more.
4: Yes.
1: Because you're not spending all that money on your child.
4: Correct. Government surveys show 29.2% of homes in South Korea, which has the world's lowest birth rate, were raising pets this year, up from 17.4% in 2010.
1: Wow.
4: Right?
1: Big jump.
4: Now, this woman called Hwang Soo Kyung, she opened her shop in 2014 and she said demand for pet tarot has grown as owners increasingly view the animals as family or sometimes a sole domestic companion. No client has ever limited themselves to one session, and this could be because the sessions are $17 each. That's 20,000 won.
1: She said they come back. $17?
4: Yeah, they come back because once you start asking what your dog is thinking, you can't really stop, right? She designed a special deck of cards for pets who sometimes includes turtles, reptiles, in response to customers' queries whether she could discern their animal's thoughts, right?
1: Right.
4: If a pet chooses a card featuring a sword, for example, mm-hmm. that can signal the animal is physically unwell, perhaps suffering from joint pain.
1: How is the pet choosing the card?
4: I'll tell you. One instance, a greyhound named Khan, he goes in, he sniffs at the spread of tarot cards before placing a paw on which one depicts a dog chasing its owner. Now, Hwang said the image indicated anxiety related to the five puppies fathered by him in the past. I don't know what happened to them.
1: Now,
4: yes.
1: I don't want to poo-poo this, especially if it's $17. This is fantastic. I'm really into it. And I hope it's $17 over here as well.
4: Yes.
1: But it's kind of like when we get like an exotic animal to predict the World Cup.
4: Look, I'm not, I don't know about the tarot of it all with the animals,
1: yeah.
4: but I do believe that pet psychics are a real thing.
1: Okay.
4: This just tickled my fancy because I've genuinely been thinking about doing this for Noni.
1: I'm willing to be proven wrong in my cynicism and I want it to work for you. And I want it to work for Noni.
4: Once I was standing on the street with Noni, he was quite young. He was a young little fella of perhaps a year,
1: mm-hmm.
4: if that.
1: Mm-hmm.
4: And we're standing on the street waiting. Our friend was in the butcher. We're waiting outside. And a woman comes up to me on the street and she goes, "Oh, he's so cute." It happens every day. I'm like, "Thank you. Yes, he's an Italian greyhound." She goes, "You two have known each other before in another life." And I said, "Pardon?" And she said, "You've known each other." And off she went. And I want to find that woman because I feel like she could be a pet psychic.
1: So if you are that woman,
4: yep.
1: or you have ever taken your pet to a psychic.
4: Yes. Or maybe a psychic has said something about your pet.
1: Psychics and pets.
4: To me too.
1: The crossover of psychics and pets. If you've seen a psychic, if you think someone said something psychic about your pet, we'd love to have you. 131060.
4: Yes.
1: Prove my cynicism wrong. Prove Lauren right.
4: Yes.
1: Prove Noni has some things to say.
4: He absolutely does.
1: 131060.
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0: American Girls, live across Australia, the Hot Hits with Nick and Lauren, with free tickets to Spilt Milk Festival, 13 10 60. 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
2: Turn it up with Nick and Lauren.
3: Yes, but right now we're talking about pet psychics because this is something I've been looking into doing with my dog, dog Noni, who I know would have a lot to say. He's a very smart boy. Mm-hmm. But there's a growing trend of tarot card readings for pets in South Korea, which people have been going mad for. They've got a massively declining birth rate and they're sort of prioritising their pets a lot, so they want to know what they've got to say. And I did say at the start of this, I'm not expecting many calls. I'm expecting a couple of really good ones. And I've been assured, Australia, we got some good ones.
0: Yeah, baby. Let's bring in Kylie on 13 10 60. Kylie, your experience with a psychic and your pet.
4: I actually have a phone appointment tomorrow with a pet or an animal communicator.
0: Tomorrow?
4: Driving, yes. So my dog, I got at 5 months old. He's the second dog I got. They're both French bulldogs. Yep. And the other one, she's very social and out there, loves everyone. And this one is highly anxious. Aww. I've spent thousands on behavioralists. He's on medication. I can't figure out what's wrong with him. My partner can't even pat him. Aww. I'm the only one that can go near him.
3: Oh, so he was, did you say you got him at 5 months?
4: I got in at 5 months from a breeder, so I'm not too sure what's happened.
0: Yeah.
4: And I just want to try and figure out.
3: Absolutely.
4: Yeah, something Kylie, else do you think, I can do.
3: Do you think we could check back in with you tomorrow and see how the session went? Because I'm so interested in this. Is that all right?
4: Yeah, that's great. Yep.
0: Okay, great.
3: That would be amazing.
0: Best of luck, Kylie.
3: Good luck.
0: So intrigued to hear, and I really hope that it helps, because that's the really scary thing about, you know, getting them at a certain age when they've had a past already, and you just don't know what's happened to make their temperament that way. So I really hope it goes well, Kylie.
4: Yeah, thank you.
0: On ya.
3: Oh, good luck, Kylie.
0: We'll check back in tomorrow. Louise on 13 10 60. Your experience with a psychic and your pet.
5: Yes. My experience was on Christmas Day on 2015, my bird Sonny passed away. Aww. And in February the next year, because I just wanted to see if he could come through in a psychic reading with tarot cards. Yep. Everything the lady said to me and I had written down on a piece of paper, I didn't believe her at the time, and everything she said to me came true.
0: Whoa.
5: About him. And she said that he will lay feathers at my feet.
3: Aww.
5: And guide me along my path to let me know I'm on the right path.
3: Oh, Louise.
5: And I kid you not, like he would, like at really difficult moments in life where I wanted to turn in the opposite direction, he'd just lay them step after step, I kid you not, feather after feather, and to say, yes, Mum, like I could hear him too. And like he'd push me like his little feet in me back and guide me and tell me to do it. And got me through a really difficult time because he wanted me to get an answer to a difficult situation that I needed to have answered. And he guided me through that. And he said, Mum, he said, it's going to get worse this month. And I said, oh, you're kidding, mate. He said, no, Mum. He said, but just do your artwork and listen to the radio and that'll get you to the answer that you're going to need to get. And he was absolutely right.
3: Oh, Louise. That makes me so, that's so beautiful. See, he's it always is. With you. I'm so
5: he
3: happy
5: is.
3: For you.
5: He is. He was such a good guide for me because also he said, the lady said, oh, she said, I can see you holding a little baby blue bird. And I said, you're kidding, because I thought the next bird I'm going to get is not going to be, you know, I had already figured out what type of bird. And the day I rang up to order this bird, they didn't breed them anymore. And then I hung the phone up in tears and I could hear him say to me, Mum, just try one more number. And I kid you not, I got hold of a breeder in Wagga and she had a little blue green cheek Konya. And she said, his name's Baby. And when I got home, I was holding him in my hands. I'm like, oh, my God, this is the prediction that Sonny had passed on. And I was holding this little blue baby bird in my hand.
3: Oh, Louise. That's so beautiful.
0: Thank you so much for sharing that with us.
3: Yeah.
0: I think we should stay on this topic. So I reckon we check back in with Kylie, who we spoke to a minute ago, tomorrow night. And, we see how we go with getting Noni on board as well. I think that's so beautiful. Thanks for sharing, guys. Hey, 13 10 60 is the number. Free tickets to Spilt Milk Festival. You want to see Lewis Capaldi, Ray, and a stack more? We got them for you next. Hey.

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7: This is going to be iconic. Lewis Capaldi is one of the world's favourite festival performers. And Ray,
22: yes,
7: one of the best live acts on the planet right now, along with a stack more. It's going to be incredible. All right, we got free tickets to give away right now. Loz Barry, explain how this is going to work, my friend.
22: Yes, we have two callers on the line. We have Jade and we have Tremaine. Now, what's going to happen is Jade is going to guess. I'm the resident pourer today.
7: Yes.
22: I'm going to be pouring either milk or water into a glass. And Jade has to guess if it's milk or water. And if she gets it right, she gets tickets. If she gets it wrong, Tremaine gets the tickets.
7: That's it. Jade, how are you feeling? You confident about this?
0: I'm so nervous.
7: Because it is 50-50. But what we discussed last night, right, there is a difference in the thickness and you can hear
0: it. Yes. That's what I was literally just going through my head. I was like, yeah, I've got to listen closely here.
22: Yep.
0: I'm a mum, so I should know the difference.
22: Oh, surely, Jade. All right. I have high hopes for you. Yep. Okay.
7: Tremaine, are you hoping Jade gets it wrong?
5: Yeah, absolutely.
22: Yeah.
5: Good luck, Jade.
22: Oh, good sport, though. Still wish her good luck. All right. The pouring will commence now. Did you hear that?
0: No.
22: Oh, dear.
7: Pour it back. Okay, pour it back into the milk jug.
22: Pour
5: it. Oh, no. Oh, no. Oh, no.
22: How about that?
5: Most stupid game I've ever done.
22: Did you hear that?
0: Milk.
22: It's milk day! You got it! Yeah.
7: I'm not talking anymore. How'd you guess, Jade? How'd you guess it was milk?
0: Hey.
7: How'd you guess that it was milk?
0: I was thinking before, I was like, to my fiance, do you reckon it'll be milk anyway because it's spilt milk?
22: Well, not always, but tonight it was milk, Jade.
0: And then I didn't know if you were throwing me just then or if you accidentally just said milk jug.
22: No, genuinely.
7: Yeah. I just
22: loved it.
0: Sounds like I'd be stupid not to go with milk after that.
7: But you're right, I could have been pouring the water into the milk jug.
0: I'm sitting here and I'm like, oh my God, oh my God.
7: Lewis Capaldi, Ray Kettema, Maisie Peters, so many more for Spilt Milk 2026. Free tickets for you, Jade. Have the absolute best time, okay?
0: Awesome. Thank you so much.
22: Enjoy, Jade.
7: We'll send you an Apple TV voucher to sit on the couch, Jermaine. Is that all right?
22: He loves it too.
7: Yeah. More tickets tomorrow night on the show. Just get registered at thehothits.com.au. Now to tick. We're going to make an elder of our community's dreams come true after role model, the new age, Bruce Springsteen.

0: Baby Shark's on in the tick. It's the Hot Hits with Nick and Lauren.
1: This is a vibe. Right here, right now. The music that matters right now.
2: This is the Hot Hits
1: with Nick and Lauren.
3: Now, my best friend Blake is living with me at the moment. He's my housemate. It's the first time we've ever lived together. It's going swimmingly. Thank you for asking.
0: You say at the moment. That denotes that it might not be a long term.
3: No. Oh, no, God, no, please. He's in for the long haul now. Don't you worry about that. But he just spent the last 10 days in Cairns. And while he was up there, he came back and he told me, he bought me a little a stubby holder as a little souvenir, as well as some beautiful, like, Indigenous artwork coasters.
0: Gorgeous.
3: And he told me that him and our friend Joey were driving along the middle of the Daintree, and they were going to stop for ice cream at this really bougie ice cream place. And then just ahead of that, they found this other ice cream place called Flora Villa Ice Creamery, right? Mm-hmm. And it's run by this woman called Betty. And they stopped there and they were like, oh, we'll have a little look around. Well, they spent the next 45 minutes talking with Betty about her artwork. And they went through the ice creamery. They had a little bit of ice cream. And they went back. She goes, look, my dream is actually what I really want to do is I'm trying to sell the ice creamery because I really just want to focus on my art.
0: Oh, bless. Right? Yeah.
3: And the art is all of Native Australian animals. I think they're mainly birds.
0: Mm-hmm.
3: And she's got this one massive piece that she's working on at the moment that she's going to auction off, and she's going to donate all of the proceeds to the Daintree Wildlife.
0: That's right? So nice.
3: So she's telling them all of this, and then she goes, oh, follow my Instagram. Her Instagram had 10 followers, okay?
0: Ooh.
3: So I want Australia to get on their phones,
0: yep.
3: Get on their computers.
0: Yep.
3: Follow Flora Villa Ice Creamery.
0: Yep,
3: currently right. There's 12 followers because you and I have followed her now, Nick.
0: That's right.
3: Her name is Betty Hinton. She's a botanical illustrator and wildlife artist. She sells the organic ice cream, Daintree Floraville Ice Creamery and art gallery, Betty Hinton Production.
0: These pictures are beautiful.
3: Aren't they stunning?
0: These gorgeous birds. I'd like to know if she has an Eastern Rosella painted anywhere for our little mate Miles Phillips.
3: Oh, maybe we need a collab.
0: We can do a collab.
3: She can do his album art.
0: This is, okay, oh. I love doing stuff like this because I love what she wants to do. I love that it has the charitable end of it as well. The Daintree is one of the most important places in this country. So, Flora Villa.
3: Flora Villa.
0: Ice Creamery.
3: Ice Creamery. And we love supporting Australian artists on this show, guys. It's what we do
0: so
3: best.
0: It's so true. Emerging Australian artists are what we do. So, yeah.
3: I just love her. I just think it's so sweet. And we want to get our followers up. We want to talk to Betty later in the week if we can.
0: Okay.
3: Yeah. Blake's on the case. He's talking to her PR manager, her daughter.
0: Gorgeous.
3: Right now.
0: Family business. Family operated.
3: Totally. I just want Betty to live her lifelong dream, sell the ice creamery if she wants, do her art as her passion.
0: Thank you.
3: Oh, you looked like you were going to say something, but then you didn't.
0: Flora Villa Ice Creamery. Let's get on it. I wanted to set a target, but I actually think let's just see how many we can do tonight organically.
3: Yeah.
0: You and us, Australia.
3: Yes.
0: Flora Villa Ice Creamery. Go and follow. We'll have an update for you tomorrow night, okay?
3: Yeah, we'll post it on our Instagram as well if you missed it.
0: Love this.
3: Yay!
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7: This is

0: on the Hot Hits of Nick and Laura and the music that matters right now. And we've said this a few times and we'll say it again. Best friend of the show.
1: I say soulmate of the show.
0: Beautifully said. Amy Shark has just dropped a brand new album on Friday. It is called Soft Pop. We're really into it. When we first heard it, we were like, how's it going to go without any drums on it anywhere? And then we listened to it.
1: I got it immediately. I was just like, this is my girl, yep. You know? This is back to what she should be doing.
0: It
1: what
0: is
1: feels right for
0: pop,
1: Amy.
0: 100%. And she is on the show to talk all about it.
2: Hey, I'm Amy Shark, and you're on the Hot Hits with Nick and Lauren.
0: Oh, my God. It's kind of hot in here. I wonder why. Oh, that's right. Amy Shark's
1: Yay!
0: Here.
3: Stop it.
0: Buller, Australia.
3: Yeah. Oh, God, we had a good time.
0: We had a good time, our Fijian friend. Yeah. It is great to see you. The album is Soft Pop. It's been out for a few days now. How are you feeling?
3: It's wild, hey.
0: Are you scared?
3: I'm like, I kind of just want to this thing to let go of me.
1: Yeah.
3: I just want to release it and just like, I feel like we've been hanging on to each other for like a year, which actually isn't that long considering a lot of albums I've done I've had like, you know, in the bank ready to go for like 2 years. But this one's felt quick, but I just feel like I've been so attached to it that I just want it out.
1: Well, it feels like a long time ago that you were telling us about, you know, your trip to Spotlight to find your fabric and everything.
3: This for is true.
0: The true genesis of the record.
3: Yeah. Spotlight.
0: The trip to Spotlight.
3: Soft spot. Oh, sorry.
0: Soft Spotlight.
3: Olive.
0: Well. Yeah, it feels like that was like yes. It feels like that was like yesterday, but also ages ago.
3: Yeah, it's weird when songs actually start coming out because you kind of forget that.
0: Yeah,
3: you know, and that was the beauty of this whole record was I didn't think of anything like that. I think that's what stopped me from writing for a bit. I was like, I don't want to talk about that, or I don't want to be asked questions about that if I write about that. And you know, I know all what happens now. And then the second I threw all that away and didn't think about that, it was so fun to write. And it's taken me by surprise because I love talking about every bit of it now, you know?
0: Yeah.
3: Yeah, it's cool. I'm really excited.
0: Childhood Divorce was one that we heard initially, and you know I really liked that one when I first heard it. But it got straight into my head.
1: Mm-hmm.
0: And it became like the biggest earworm on the album for me, even more than the biggest dick, which was a song that...
3: Unthinkable. Yeah.
0: Yeah, it really attached itself to us.
3: Oh, thank you, man.
0: Yeah, like you're talking about serious shit on here, aren't
3: yeah,
0: you?
3: Yeah, it kind of just all flowed out, which felt really good and unfiltered and just trusted myself, you know? Like, I think as an artist, sometimes when you're on album four, you can think, maybe I don't know what I'm doing, or maybe I should be doing that, or maybe I should listen to more what's happening. And I think the best thing I did was just not, and just like go on my own weird path and not try and do anything else but good songs and just exactly what it is, just soft pop, you know? I feel like the world now can smell when someone's trying too hard almost. Yeah. And I just didn't want to do that with this one. So yeah, and a lot of the topics, some of them that I thought was like case closed, I was like, we're reopening the case. There's still things that, and still people, and still situations, and still things that I want to discuss. And it was just so fun. Just a really fun album to write. I mean, like I said to you guys before, some days were really shit and hard and felt really like cabin fever. Like I just had enough of being locked away, but so worth it.
0: That'll happen when you're locked away for 30 days.
3: Yeah.
0: Amy's going to stay right there. We're going to get a brand new song on from the incredible album Soft Pop. I think this is currently my favourite. It keeps changing. I don't know.
1: Yeah. I couldn't tell you my favourite right now. I like Ruins.
0: Well, Ruins is beautiful. Jesus, it's beautiful. We're going to play movies for you right now, though. Amy Shark's on the Hot Hits. There's more next.
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2: Let's get the party started. 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That's when I knew that your heart was scarring. Friends to lovers need a part to star in. Like, wait, babe.

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1: 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We're still hanging out with this gal.
2: Hey, I'm Amy Shark, and you're on the Hot Hits with Nick and Lauren. 5'6", pick up sticks, fell in
3: love with the biggest dick. I mean, when we first heard Biggest Dick, I went, oh yeah, this is Amy. This is Buddy Amy. She's here. She's back. And then every song, I'm like, oh, this is my new favorite. This is my new favorite. Because it feels so authentically you, though, again. Yeah. And it's just a really, I don't know, each song, I'm just...
1: Yeah. And then we get to It's Kinda Hot. And then we see this character emerge as well. So it's not you in the video, is it?
4: No, it's weird because, like, I don't even see the similarities until people had brought it to my attention.
3: Hang on, that's not you.
1: Not Amy.
4: Devlin.
1: That's Devlin.
3: Oh.
1: That's, yeah.
3: Oh, Devlin. Yes, yes, yes.
4: No, but it was such weird timing because when I was in the UK, we'd finished It's Kinda Hot, and I said to Dan, I'm like, I have the coolest idea for this video because it already just stood above some of the songs as a really slick pop song. Like, it was so sick. And I'm like, this is going to be a single.
1: Even just the name is so pop.
4: Yeah, I don't know. It's just, it all worked, you know? Everything about this song worked. And I was like, I just want this super hot devil with, like, these big bolt-ons just walking around a house. And that's it, you know? Yep. Like, that's, it's just like, and things are on fire. And I had this whole idea. And then it was like a month had gone past and I was at the airport still thinking about It's Kinda Hot, listening to all the mixes. And I came across this Devlin, like, account. And I was like, this chick is crazy. Like, what is this? And I just kept diving in and I spoke to my team and I'm like, I feel like I want this chick in the video.
1: Yeah.
4: And they're like, are you sure she's, like, stable? Or, like, she thinks she's from hell, you know? And I'm like, I know, but it's kind of hot. It's kind of cool. So, they let me fly her out. She's in the video and it's wild. Wow.
1: Are her horns natural?
4: I mean, I didn't want to be that person who, like, felt her up. But, like, I was obviously on set watching her work. And she takes everything very seriously. Like, she wants to be an actress. Like... So,
3: has she been in much else?
4: No. So I got her nice and cheap, which was great because, like, she flew first class, so that took a lot of the budget.
1: Yeah.
4: Obviously, her tail, it was a whole thing. Like, she has to get certain seats because of her tail and whatever.
1: There's always one seat on a plane, though, towards the back. I think it's like 27 or 28 on most planes.
3: I don't think Devlin would fly that far back.
1: Well, she kind of has to because of the tail. That's the tail seat.
4: Yeah, well, we had like a whole first class lounge area altered just so her tail could sit comfortably.
3: Yeah.
4: No, she was great. Easy to work with. Everyone loved her.
1: So glad to hear this. Yeah. So glad to hear this. I feel like she's going to be around. Now, something on Fiji that I want to talk about for a second. Because we're mates with you and, like, you're just a normal human being, unlike most, I forgot how famous you are. And then when we went to Fiji and we had, like, 200 people there, I literally forgot how famous you were until everyone started coming up and, like, getting a photo with you. Do you sometimes forget how famous you are?
4: I think so. I don't know. It's such a weird word, hey? Like, and because I'm Australian, so I'm, like, this self-deprecating little lamb who's like, I don't know. But sometimes I do. And it's not until I'll be at the shops and I just wonder why someone keeps looking at me, you know?
3: I draw something on my face.
4: Yeah. And sometimes I had to pull my head in like a few times because I'd be like, what are you looking at? Like, you know? And Jane's like, she knows you. Like, why do you not think that? But I don't. It's not the first thing I think about. But Fiji was great. I mean, we did have like one hell of a lineup, but that was fun. Like, they were all so fun and that whole trip was great.
3: Wasn't it?
1: The album is Soft Pop and we're very excited for it. Soft Pop is going to be everywhere, baby.
4: Oh, thank you, guys.
1: It's a good time. Thank you. We love you.
4: I love you more. The
5: Hot Hits. It's Olivia Rodrigo. This is my song, Drop Dead. Drop Dead. The Hot Hits with Nick and Lauren.

0: Stella Lefty, the daughter of a crypto and AI billionaire. My hot hits. Woke.
1: Seems conflicted.
0: Anyway, hello.
2: Hot hits.
3: Throughout my life, music has meant a great deal to me. It is hot, hot, hot.
4: With Nick and Lauren.
1: Hot, hot, hot. Remember Timbaland?
0: Yes. Who doesn't remember Timbaland? I'll tell you who remembers Timbaland. At the work karaoke night the other week.
1: Oh, yeah.
0: One producer, K-Dot, was, I'm not singing. And then all of a sudden, what was the song that was put on? It was a bit
5: It was Promiscuous.
0: Promiscuous.
5: By Nelly Furtado and Timbaland.
1: Fantastic. Fantastic song.
0: This man got up and did the greatest Nelly Furtado I've ever seen.
5: But you know what I've realised about 20 seconds into the song? Because the start of that song is just like, bang, straight into it.
1: Yeah.
5: I don't know any of the lyrics of that song.
1: So why did you choose it?
5: I didn't choose it. It chose me.
1: Oh, I see. I see. Okay.
0: Why are we talking about it?
1: Well, he was on stage recently. I don't know where, I don't know when, I don't know why, but he was on stage and it was another Nelly Furtado song. What's it called?
0: And it might
1: then it mean nothing at all to me.
5: Say it right.
0: Say it right.
1: Well, he's obviously possibly... Yes, this one. You'll hear Timbaland. This is in the... That's his bit of the song, right? Now, I imagine he's got another bit. But he performed this song live. And look, credit to him. He did his bit and he did it bloody well.
0: Here we go.

0: It's just him on stage.
1: Yeah, Nelly's track.
0: Nelly's not there. All his role is... Get it, Timber. Then he just...
1: And bring it home.
0: Here he goes.
1: So good, man.
0: I mean, how many of his songs would be like that, though?
1: Well, a few of them, like something like Apologize is very much that.
0: Right. Yeah.
1: That's a lot of background stuff. But then he's got, you know, he can rap as well. Promiscuous famously at the very start. It's all him, isn't it?
2: Nope.
0: Didn't think so.

0: so good.
1: Power to him.
0: Get to the Timberland concert whenever you can. We are back on the Hot Hits in just a tick with a killer local list for you from a Melbourne artist you're going to fall in love with. Stand by.
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0: sick. You want to see the Black Eyed Peas live?
1: Oh my God, yes.
0: Details. They're going to be here for New Year's coming up in the meantime.
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0: All right, this song popped on my radar a few weeks ago and I've been waiting for the right moment to play it on the radio. I don't know.
1: Yeah.
0: I just wanted to give it some space and some breathing room to grow naturally and it has done that so beautifully. You just heard this in love, yeah?
1: Oh my God. It was one of those songs I sat back and I just went, like that. Like
0: beautiful.
1: I just felt it, you know?
0: It's quite meditative.
1: I just allowed myself to feel it and it felt quite good.
0: Let's play a little really bit good. Of this. This is Sophia J. Smith. You can already feel the world that it's living in. It's like Phoebe Bridges, Sam Fender kind of world, Holly Humberstone a little bit, but
1: it's whimsical.
0: It truly is. But strip it all back, and it's Sophia J. Smith at her core. This is a very early single for this artist, and I feel like we're going to be hearing a lot more, right?
1: Yeah, I reckon. The soul, like the... Oh, it's just beautiful.
0: Sold out a show.
1: Not every song connects with me, but this one really just
0: totally,
1: hit me in my field.
0: They're not all going to. She sold out a show, I think, at the ESPY in Melbourne a while back. So there's already fans on board trying to see her live and stuff. She is from Melbourne. Her name is Sophia J. Smith. Remember the name and remember you heard this first on the Hot Hits. It's a beautiful song called Tell Them. I was different.

0: and Fever Dream right across the country. The hot hits with Nick and Lauren is on in just a tick. Going to give you the full lineup for Beyond the Valley Festival.
1: Yeah.
0: Little hint, Black Eyed Peas playing. That's going to be
1: cool. Oh, my goodness. So how exciting. But Dickie Cow, you had a little insight into an upcoming television series today.
0: I am so excited about this. So, Traitors, everyone is, well, not everyone, but those who know how good it is. UK version is incredible. The US version, hosted by Alan Cumming, is amazing. Australia did one a few years ago, but before it was kind of popular around the rest of the world.
1: Okay.
0: So they rested it on Channel 10. They're bringing it back. It's celebrities. It's all people from reality TV shows. Mm-hmm. And it is, I cannot tell you, it is so good.
1: Okay.
0: Gretel Colleen is the host, and there is no one else on this planet that could do that role.
1: She's perfect.
0: She's
1: queen host extraordinaire.
0: Theatrical, funny, camp as hell. I'm trying to talk about it without giving away spoilers because I just want everyone to watch the first episode because it is just so good. You get so much juice out of the first episode. It's unbelievable. Yeah, you've got a few Real Housewives in there who are just total comedic value. Chrissy Marsh and Gamble Bro from Housewives of Melbourne. Dicko's in there. Cosima DeVito's in there. It's the first time they've seen each other since Idol as well.
1: Oh, wow.
0: Alvin, who was on MasterChef many years ago, some people might remember. It's a really like kind of eclectic cast of people. Some you haven't heard of in 10 years. Some you literally won't know because they're from kind of newer shows as well.
1: Okay.
0: But yeah, it's coming next week. It's next Tuesday. It premieres on 10 and it's going to be, it's killer. It's really,
1: I'm excited
0: really
1: because I still, you're going to be very disappointed in me. I still haven't watched any Traitors. I tried one day.
0: You tried?
1: I know. I don't think I was in the right headspace.
0: UK or US?
1: It was the Alan Cumming one.
0: Yeah, okay, that's the US one. Yeah. Try the UK one. Claudia Winkleman hosts it, who's kind of like the Gretel Colleen at the UK.
1: Because Mum and Pete have been banging on about Traitors for years now. Like, it's one of their favourite shows. I feel like they were early adopters.
0: Kerry and
1: of
0: Pete
1: Traitors.
0: Have taste. They've got taste. I've always said that about them. Yeah, it's really good. And I think the thing is, like, when you bring a successful format from around the world into the... Sorry, Karen.
1: Sorry, I'm distracted by Karen.
0: What is...
1: shoving an orange...
2: I'm sorry.
1: ...so far into his mouth.
2: I'm sorry. No, it's just the way that I've cut it. It looks like I'm shoving the whole thing in. I'm sorry. Do continue.
0: Jesus Christ. That was quite something to watch. Speaking of something to watch, Traitors is great.
1: Hey.
0: You'll absolutely love it.
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6: Truly does be the announcement for festival season, season at the moment.
7: Well said, Nick Kelly.
6: I started with, truly does be the announcement for festivals, which didn't make any sense in the first place, but you get what I'm talking about.
7: I totally get what you're talking about. Yes, because of course today, Beyond the Valley have announced their massive lineup for over the New Year's period.
6: Mm-hmm.
7: It takes place December 28th to January 1st, headlined by our guy, John Summer.
6: Hey, he'll be on the show in about 20 minutes as well.
7: Yes, former accountant. And the Black Eyed Peas.
6: Yes, man. So this festival has become famous for doing the great modern bookings, the biggest artists on the planet right now that are modern, and they always have a killer nostalgic act.
7: Like so
6: that,
7: a nostalgic one.
6: So yeah. I think last year it was JoJo. I think the year before was Nelly Furtado.
7: Right.
6: Sugar Babes was a couple of years ago as well. They get it right every time, but the Peas has to be the biggest thing they've booked.
7: Peas is surely it's not with Fergie.
6: That was, so I was reading, because she is back doing some stuff with them. But it looks at this stage like it will be the Peas with no Fergie for Beyond the Valley, which is totally fine. Did you get to see them at that Friday's Live they played at?
7: No, I saw them for another thing that they did for when I was working somewhere else.
6: Rover's bedroom?
7: It was a bedroom thing, for the grand final.
6: Oh,
7: also
6: sick.
7: Fergie-less, but the chick there, and they were unbelievable.
6: Yeah.
7: I love the Black Eyed Peas.
6: Whoever they've got singing is a killer. I remember Friday's Live, it was the Janet 50 Cent Black Eyed Peas year, which I still think is the best lineup we've ever had.
7: That's probably the only one I've ever not gone to.
6: Damn it. It was so good. The Peas were, unbelievable. So, they're going to be on it. A couple others who are excited about. The Veronicas are going to be there.
7: Oceanelli.
6: Yep.
7: Armin Van Helden.
6: Yes. We should play some Armin Van Helden in the 3 for all, yeah.
7: Absolutely. Jungle Giants. It's going to be massive. It's going to be so much fun. I love that day festivals are still around. You know, we've got Spilt Milk. We've got these sort of little ones here and there. But
6: totally.
7: The old school 3 days, come on. Especially if you're old that, you've just turned 18, right?
6: Go to it.
7: Picture this. Yeah. Picture this.
6: Yeah.
7: You've just turned 18.
6: Mm-hmm.
7: You've finished school.
6: Yep.
7: You pack up the car with your best mates, you pack your camping gear, you head off to Beyond the Valley for your first camping festival. Well, my goodness, take me back.
6: There's tears in my eyes as you say
7: honestly,
6: these words. They really
7: how wonderful. I'm jealous.
6: I've been once. It's a killer. It's a ripper festival. It's about an hour out of Geelong if you're in Victoria.
7: Yep.
6: And we just literally Ubered there. And then we got the Uber driver's number. And his name was Hitesh. Hello to Hitesh if you're listening. Uber driver in Geelong.
7: I hope he is.
6: And we literally, we were like, we want to get out just after the midnight fireworks.
7: Yeah.
6: And we're so stressed about this because it's an hour away. There's no phone reception either. We said, meet us at the pickup spot at 12:30.
7: Yeah.
6: And we will pay you a lot of money. And that boy, God bless him, rocked up bang on time. We bought him Macca's on the way.
7: Oh. Yes.
6: And we paid him a premium for the service.
7: That's what life's all about.
6: That is what festivals are all about, man. That is a festival experience if there ever is one. If you don't like camping, which I don't like doing anymore.
7: No, I don't 31. Like camping.
6: Yeah, no, fair enough. Let's get into the 3 for all, shall we? Coming back to Australia for the first time in around 7 years for the incredible Beyond the Valley Festival. Well done to the team at Untitled for putting this together. They kill it every time. Black Eyed Peas, rock that body. The BTV 3 for all on the Hot Hits.

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0: Just imagine that, end of the year, just before 2027 kicks in, live at Beyond the Valley. You don't have to imagine, because it's happening. Armin Van Helden's doing Beyond the Valley. Three, two,
1: the Hot Hits with Nick and Lauren.
2: Three for all.
0: He's going to be a ripper, yeah?
3: Oh, my goodness. So do we, who's playing at midnight?
0: Midnight. Armin Van. Will be John Summit.
3: Of course. Yeah. Our guy.
0: The year I was there, it was Peggy Goo. Now.
3: Peggy Goo. Now, I know that you had... I saw Peggy Goo at Sydney Meyer Music Bowl, the best gig of my life.
0: See, I think there were a couple of issues going on back behind the scenes for that night. Still a good set, but the countdown was a little bit of a mess. They played this, like, really epic kind of mashup of songs from, like, 11:15 onwards with, like, a countdown on the screen and the lights going crazy. And then with about 10 minutes to go... Thank you, Bailey. I agree. With about 10 minutes to go, the lights all went out, music went out, and it was just like this faint hum of like a Spotify playlist until like a minute to go, and then Peggy didn't really know what time it was. And
3: right. But I told you the same thing when I saw Arctic Monkeys at Falls Festival, when they also did it at, they did like an inner city one after, might have been after COVID or something, at Sydney My Music Bowl. And Arctic Monkeys, same thing. It got to like 5 minutes to 12 and they just stopped playing music and walked off stage. And everyone was like, what's happening? And then some random guy came out and was like, oh, let's start the countdown. And everyone's like, what's happening? And then the fireworks started going off and then the Arctic Monkeys just walked back on stage, didn't acknowledge it, didn't say Happy New Year, just started playing music again. I was like, what on earth is happening?
0: That is extremely Arctic Monkeys core, isn't it?
3: Oh, my God. Honestly.
0: It will be a killer, though. And, yeah, there's going to be Lost Paradise lineup is coming this week as well, which happens in New South Wales. There's heaps going on. Fieldale will come soon as well for Sydney. Let's play a couple more Armin Van Helden bangers, yeah?
3: Yes, please.
0: Killer. What about, I don't know, You Don't Know Me? A couple of the other dancey ones that are going to be on stage include Disco Line. That's so good.
3: I reckon we played that song on this show, on this very show, upwards of 1,500 times.
0: It would be up there as one of the most played. But it's good, you know. Tinashe is amazing.
3: Yeah.
0: Disco Lines' first song I really loved.

0: one you might like. I got to see these guys actually at Beyond the Valley a few years ago, but now they're in the headline status. Oba Mono are going to be here.
1: That's going to feel good.
0: Yeah, man. So some very special stuff. Beyondthevalley.com.au is the place to get the tickets. It's happening over New Year's. It's going to be crazy. Let's do one more artist.
1: Okay.
0: Shall we play the song that broke these girls into the zeitgeist 21 years ago this year?
1: That's a joke?
0: Nope.
1: Please tell me that's a joke.
0: Google it. Google Forever by the Veronicas and you will say 21 years this year.
1: But am I not 21 years old? What do you mean?
0: Song that came out on... I'll tell you the exact date it was. 15th of August, 2005.
1: I don't know about that.
0: 21 years of the Veronicas. Let's do it forever.
1: Well, happy 21st. God.
0: Sorry to put you in that mood. We're in such a great spot.
1: Feel funny.

0: on the Hot Hits with Nick and Lauren. We are celebrating the huge lineup just announced for Beyond the Valley 2026. It includes Black Eyed Peas, obviously Loz, the Veronicas.
1: Yeah, massive. But it's our guy, John Summit.
0: Yeah, man.
1: Who we're very, very excited for.
0: And very fond of as well. So he popped into Hot Hits HQ last year. Of course, he's not just a DJ and a producer. He is also a chartered accountant.
1: Yeah, he got his CA. CA, is that what it's called?
0: Or I don't know.
1: CPA, one of them.
0: Yeah, chartered accountants thingy. Yeah, we're really, really excited for him to be on stage. He's going to do the New Year's Eve countdown as well.
1: I hope he actually does it.
0: He'll kill it. He'll practice. We were saying a minute ago, Peggy Goo didn't do the greatest job about Arctic Monkeys, didn't do the greatest job. You know what I think they were missing? A rehearsal.
1: Really?
0: Do a rehearsal and they'll get there. So we thought we'd introduce you. If you don't know much about John Summit and his story, we caught up with him. He is an absolute go. Let's get him in.
2: This is John Summit with the Hot Hits with Nick and Lauren.
0: It is an absolute privilege and honour to welcome the one and only John Summit to Hot Hits HQ right now. Let's go.
3: Hey, thank you.
1: I was reading before, so you were an accountant.
3: Yes.
1: You studied accounting, you were an accountant, and then you were like, nah, my passion's here. I want to do this. You do not give me accountant vibes at all. You give straight up DJ vibes.
3: Yeah, that's probably why I got fired from my accounting job. But I was always a DJ. I was a DJ throughout college. I was DJ while being an accountant.
1: Yeah.
3: But it was a very tough lifestyle of doing, you know, like the 9-to-5 accounting job, and then I would moonlight as a DJ, but you know, being an underground DJ, I'd play till like 6 a.m. and go straight into work with bloodshot eyes.
1: Oh, God.
3: Yes, I didn't really fit into that, the cubicle lifestyle, too much.
1: Yeah,
4: totally.
1: Because there comes a point in any musician, especially DJs, though, where you've got to kind of realize, be like, I've got to take this risk now. I've got to just make this my everything and give it everything I've got.
3: 1,000%, you got to take the leap of faith.
1: Yeah, yeah, and you did it. And look at you now, bro.
3: Hey, now I'm in Sydney, Australia.
0: Hey! 13,000 kilometers across the world. When was the leap, though, to go from, you know, moonlighting as a DJ and the DJ stuff into actually composing and producing your own work?
3: I was always producing my own music, and I had releases on record label and stuff when I was still an accountant, and I was touring on the weekends. I had to, like, not take some shows because I couldn't get off work, which is kind of funny. But, yeah, so then in 2019 is when I went full-time DJ producer, and I just went all absolute in, and I really started to, like, kind of, like, hit my stride and thinking I'm going to make it, and then COVID happened.
1: Yeah.
3: So I had to go move back home and lived in my mom's basement. But then that ended up being the best period of time ever because I was just incredibly prolific and I did like over 100 records that year of 2020. And then so by the time the floodgates opened, you know, it was off to the races.
0: How did you build the structure in that time where we were all so unstructured? How did you build the structure for yourself to be that prolific with the release schedule? Because I feel like that was something a lot of people struggled with.
3: I think when your back is put against the wall and you have only, I was like incredibly tunnel vision and there was no room for failure. I'm like, this is like, put my whole life depend on this. So I just like put my head down, just got to work. It was actually kind of a blessing in disguise, I guess.
0: 100%. Yes. The record Comforting Chaos, I think, was definitely one of the most special dance records of this decade, without a doubt. The way that you brought together that level of emotion with the kind of music that you make and the kind of crowds that you play to was something we rarely see, I think. And I see a lot of producers at the moment are trying to go down the more emotive route.
3: Yes.
0: But for you, did you feel the reaction for the record? Because I saw it everywhere that people were really connecting with what you'd done.
3: Yeah, what was really special to me is someone that was like a singles-based artist. They're always, you know, based on being big party records, big club records, and it was very artistically freeing to be able to make records that are made for outside of the club. It's so fun because there's a record that's Palm in My Hand, just the closing record on the album, that is meant for kind of a rainy day that was written in London, just the chill vibes. But then you have an Australian producer like Oddmob that does a remix of it, and now it's like the biggest club festival record I have. And so it's just, that's what's so fun about song making and producing, is that you can make a song for like a smaller environment and still be able to produce it into a huge banger. I feel like that's Comforting Chaos in a nutshell, right?
0: 100%,
1: yeah.
0: Exactly.
1: Yeah.
0: It's obviously been a massive few years for you. Do you ever get any rest?
3: I sleep on the plane. I slept on the plane here.
0: Good.
3: Yeah.
1: That's a long trip. You
3: got a 20-hour flight. Yeah. So, yeah, I try to pick and choose my battles. Got a little nap in on the car on the way here.
1: Good.
3: So, yeah, it was like a 6-minute nap.
1: Yeah.
3: So I'm all fresh right now.
0: He's just in and out of consciousness all day. That's how we survive.
1: Yeah.
0: John Summit, you're an absolute genius and icon of this genre. Thank you so much for coming into the Hot Hits. We really appreciate it, man.
3: Thank you for having me.

0: G-Banger, Bed on Fire, Hot Hits with Nick and Lauren. What's funny about that?
1: G-Banger?
0: Yeah.
1: A G-Banger is a G-string.
0: Oh, I'm aware. It's just a good Aussie nickname.
1: Uh-huh.
0: For a good Aussie person.
1: Yeah.
0: Hell yeah. It is the Hot Hits with Nick and Lauren right around the country. Red alert, guys. Looks like we might be getting new Tate McRae in just a tick. So some posters have gone up.
1: Yeah.
0: She has a couple of huge festivals over the next couple of weeks. She's going to be doing Lollapalooza in one of the headline spots and also Oceaga Festival over in Canada, her home country. And yeah, these new posters have gone up, I think in Montreal. I'm not 100% sure where.
1: Okay.
0: And she looks hot. Like, she was.
1: She's objectively a very hot woman.
0: Yeah. They're like these really cool angular photos, like the angle of her body.
2: That's right. Like the Fibonacci sequence.
0: What? The Fibonacci sequence.
1: What's the Fibonacci? Oh, is that the
0: Fibonacci sequence?
2: It's the spiral. Oh. No.
0: What is the Fibonacci sequence?
2: The Fibonacci sequence is like a mathematical equation.
0: Yeah, but what does it mean?
2: But it's like it spirals into itself. It's like a never-ending spiral, essentially.
0: An ever-ending!
2: I think. I'm not a full
1: I just, you would, the way I just spelt that was...
0: Did Google even know?
1: Just. I spelt it Fibonacci. And I also misspelled sequence. I spelt it sequenance. I was in a rush. I've never seen that Fibonacci sequence in my life.
0: Neither have I.
1: No. I thought it was the Leonardo da Vinci man.
0: Guys, do you want to hear the first 10 numbers of the Fibonacci sequence? Yep. 0, 1, 1, 2, 3, 5, 8, 13, 21, 34, 55, 89, 144, and then on to infinity. Mm. Each number is the sum of the preceding two numbers.
1: Can I ask a really serious question?
0: Yeah.
1: What is the point?
0: That I don't know, because, and also, like, if the first numbers are 0, 1, 1, 2, how is that the sum of the preceding two numbers? How is 1 the sum of the preceding 0? How does that work?
1: Because 1 by 1... Oh, God, I don't even know why I'm answering. I dropped maths in year 10 for this very reason, because I was sitting there every day and I'm like, when am I going to use sin, cos, and tan in my day-to-day life?
0: Never.
1: Honestly, teach me how to apply for a mortgage. I see this Fibonacci sequence. Why? When? When is the average human being going to ever use a Fibonacci sequence?
0: Bailey, do you use the Fibonacci sequence?
3: I actually have.
1: What for?
3: I was in Richmond at my school in primary school, which means elevated math. Just for a couple of years,
1: and then
3: I went back to English, and then I was out of there very quickly. I just like it. I like those numbers. I was going to say.
1: What's the purpose of it?
3: For like mathematical equations,
0: like what
3: that are going to infinity and stuff.
1: But why would we ever? Why would the average person, the lay person, ever need to use it?
3: What I came in here for is 0 + 0 = 1 in a mathematical sense, because
0: how.
3: You're going.
0: Is it because zero can stand for anything?
3: I don't think it's that. It's something about like a negative going into a negative equals a positive thing.
0: Oh,
1: this is all just stuff we've invented, by the way.
0: Yeah,
1: we just made this a thing. We said, "Hey, this mathematical equation. What for?
3: No, it works like measuring things.
1: Nah, I don't do that.
0: I will tell you.
1: By
0: you said we invented it. It was invented in India in 200 BC.
1: See.
2: Fibonacci sequence has been around for a long time.
1: No, I know. I'm not saying we in this room invented it. I'm saying mathematics as a whole was invented by people to understand time and space. I know what time and space is. I don't need math methods to tell me that.
3: Maybe we wouldn't be here, though, if that was never found out.
1: Life is a simulation, so...
0: Tate McRae has new music coming.
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1: The Hot Hits with Nick and Lauren.
2: Wow, this is very exciting. The Castle, the Australian classic, is set to be reimagined as a theatrical stage show.
3: Spectacular.
2: It's Michael Castle Group and Working Dog. They both announced the news today, sharing that the production will premiere in March 2027 in Melbourne. The premiere will mark 30 years since the film's original release, with original creators Rob Stitch. Tom Gleisner, Sandra Chilaro, and Jane Kennedy, all on board as writers and co-producers. Now, Tom Gleisner spoke to...
3: The Australian.
2: It was the Australian
3: today. Yes, it was actually Rob Stitch that does this talking bit we're about to play for you.
2: Oh, okay.
3: Yeah. Yeah.
4: I tell this story all the time that I think it was the third day of shooting the film. And Santo came up to me in a quiet moment and said, you know what? This would make a great stage play. And I said, I reckon we finished the film first. And we wrote a draft of a stage play like 25 years ago and then rewrote it 20 years ago. And it was always fun to come back to. So it was probably more disorganisation.
3: Can I just say we had a full conversation off air about like when we're going to play that bit and when we're going to... We just turned it into that. I love us.
2: It's very exciting. The Working Dog guys, honestly, they are just... We were talking about it off air. They just reinvent the wheel.
3: They do.
2: Every time, don't they?
3: But they don't always like... They do a really good job of like balancing, bringing back the old favourites and also making new stuff. Like they invented cheap seats like a few years ago. Have you been paying attention before that? Like they're always doing the coolest stuff. They're the best.
2: Award-winning director Paige Rattray will join the crew. She directed maybe 2 and 3 seasons of Heartbreak High.
3: Ah!
2: Yes.
3: Oh, I'm going to love this.
2: And the acclaimed musical Fangirls. How exciting.
3: Really cool. Yeah, it feels like we need like a good Australiana story that's like not that deep.
2: Literally.
3: Talks to our culture. Yeah.
2: Really not that deep.
3: Sick, man.
2: Beyond the Valley, Nick Kelly. Mm-hmm. Ooh, I'm a poet and I didn't know it. Is taking place this year in Victoria from December 28th to January 1st and it will be headlined by our guy, John Summit and the Black Eyed Peas. Excited.
3: This is gonna
2: I won't go, but I'm really excited. But I'm excited to see. Well, why would I go, Kara? Don't make that face.
5: Isn't it in regional Victoria?
3: Yeah, it's like 2 hours from you. I know you're omnipresent. Feel better. I get it. We were talking about it earlier. We're both in our 30s now.
2: I'm way too old for this now. And I'm sure I'm not. I'm sure I'd have an excellent time.
3: Yeah.
2: I've been feeling my age lately.
3: We went a couple of years ago and it's such a good festival. Like it is.
2: Oh my
3: God,
2: it's incredible.
3: Best few days.
2: But it's so great. And we were saying earlier how they always have a really great nostalgic act and then a really current awesome act too.
3: Yeah, they nail it. The Veronica's going to be there as well.
2: Veronica's.
3: Ocean Alley will do it. Skepta.
2: Ben Howden.
3: Yeah, man!
2: Co-founder and managing partner of Untitled Group, Nicholas Greco, said festivals matter more than ever. Mm-hmm. They give people a place to belong and a place to fall in love with music. It is a privilege to play part in that through BTV.
3: Yep, Untitled Group, who make this festival every year, never miss. They're doing such important work. So sick. Love that.
2: Now, we were talking recently about how basically almost all of Brad Pitt's children have dropped the Pitt from their surname. Mm. Well, now, Suri Cruz, she has legally dropped Cruz and changed her last name to Noel. Public record show. Suri registered to vote in Pennsylvania, where she currently lives. I think she's going to college there. She's in her freshman year.
3: So she's old enough to vote.
2: Isn't this wild? We remember when she was born. She's like 22 or something.
3: That's wild.
2: Anyway. She has not had a relationship with Tom for most of her life. She first made headlines for not using his surname at the ceremony pamphlet of her graduation from LaGuardia High School in June 2024.
3: Good for her.
2: Scientology.
3: What?
2: Baby.
0: The Hot Hits with Nick and Lauren.
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0: say.
1: That is Olivia Rodrigo, and this is the Hot Hits.
2: In celebration of the night that was, it's the Hot Hits Awards ceremony.
1: Banging show from all involved. Well done, everyone.
0: Top 10.
1: Marathon, not a sprint, but good marathon, you know? Healthy miles.
0: Yeah, like a well-paced marathon.
1: 100%.
0: I mean, I've never run a marathon in my life and I don't intend to, but...
1: My sister's running the Sydney one in a month.
0: Yes.
1: Yeah, her and her fiancé.
0: Because her fiancé is a big marathon guy, isn't he?
1: He's an ultra-marathoner.
0: Super marathon.
1: Yeah, he does like the 100K ones and stuff. So they're in training at the moment. I have apparently got to stand at some spot for 3 hours and wait for them. Be given a station to watch them from.
0: How lucky can you be?
3: Hilda's sister's doing a 5 kilometre version of it. The shorter version of it.
1: Hilda's sister doing
3: We're going to be standing somewhere. The marathon, yeah.
0: Yeah, there's a 5K and a 10K, isn't there?
3: Yeah, the smaller versions for the weaker of us.
1: I DJed the first ever Sydney Marathon. Maybe not the first ever. It was one a couple of years ago. That was a marathon from me. Played for 7 hours, had a very sore back for many days after. I am the real athlete.
3: Wait, standing?
1: Yeah.
3: DJing?
1: Yeah, standing DJing for 7 hours. Don't ask.
0: Do you know how many marathons I worked at when I was a Casanova, when I started my career at another radio network?
1: I was going to say, the Rover street teamers love a marathon.
0: It's fun, but it was hours of holding up signs going,
1: Woo! Yeah, yeah. They were at the City to Surf last year when my sister ran that as well. Just, oh my God. It's like, go away.
0: Hey, we all got to start somewhere.
1: Oh, it wasn't about that. It was just I wanted to see our radio station there, you know. I'm a company man.
0: Oh, yeah, true. It depends. Depends on what the run is.
1: We hand out awards, things that happen in on or around the show. Lauren Barry is the first award of the night.
0: Well, we took calls on pets and psychics because it's something that I'm looking at doing for my dog, Noni, and it just, you know, will I ever do it? Probably not. Mm-hmm. But we got some excellent callers. We got Louise talking about her beautiful bird who has passed away.
4: She said that he will lay feathers at my feet and guide me along my path to let me know I'm on the right path. And I kid you not, like he would, like at really difficult moments in life where I wanted to turn in the opposite direction, he'd just lay them step after step, I kid you not, feather after feather, and like he'd push me like his little feet in me back and guide me and tell me to do it.
0: Aww.
1: Yeah, that really hit us, and like I was being a bit sceptical in the bit before it, but really that's real, like that's how it works.
0: Absolutely.
1: Amazing.
0: You know, it's brought her peace, which is a really beautiful thing.
1: Producer K-Dot, your award of the night, please.
5: It goes to Unit Kelly for fumbling the bag. Fumbling the milk.
0: Fumbling the bag.
1: In what capacity?
5: Told our competition winner what the answer was.
1: So basically we're doing for Spilt Milk tickets this week. 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We're doing Are We Spilling Milk or Are We Spilling Water?
0: Yes.
1: And she couldn't quite hear the first one. So, have a listen to how that unfolded.
0: Do you hear that?
6: No.
0: Oh dear.
1: Pour it back. Okay. Pour it back into the milk jug. There you go. There's the moment.
5: You could have said jug, and then she wouldn't have known.
1: I wasn't even thinking. No, I was not even thinking.
5: That's fair.
1: It's good stuff.
5: Well, also, shout out Fibonacci for my second award.
0: Fibonacci. Still not across it. No.
1: Beleg day.
3: Award for second awards, but I have an award for the. Berry Blast Sprite from McDonald's that I had on the weekend. They've had to start stopping giving people straws because it would explode in people's face. They gave me a straw, but I didn't even use the straw. I just opened the top and it gave me quite a facial of cold foam.
1: Oh my gosh.
3: Cold foam, facial. White cold foam, all over my side, over my face. And it was quite delicious. But,
0: so it's explosive.
3: They did not do testing, I don't think, with this drink.
0: Right.
3: Because cold foam and fizzy drinks don't
0: work. What's cold foam?
3: It's like
0: cream. Whipped cream?
3: Yeah, but it's like it's high density whipped cream with lots of air in it.
1: It's like all the rage at the moment. It makes it a bit like a spider.
3: Yeah.
0: Oh, I love a spider.
3: And with berry Sprite. It's very good.
1: And that's available at where?
3: McDonald's.
1: That's right.
3: I'd love a refund for that.
1: Refund.
0: Refund.
1: Gone from asking for free stuff just to refund things you've already bought. We've had a great show tonight. Thanks to everyone who got involved. We'll be back tomorrow night with those.
0: What's your award?
1: Yeah. Oh, yeah. Can't remember now.
0: It was a milk jug, wasn't it?
1: It was a milk jug, yeah. Congrats, milk jugs. we'll be back tomorrow night on the show with more tickets here at Spilt Milk Festival. I'll try not to spoil it tomorrow. Post Malone tickets as well.
0: And spoil the milk.
1: I've no idea. Yeah, that'll do.
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10: I am Alex, and joining us live from a Airbnb floor in Rome, Italy, it's Matt O'Kine.
11: Buongiorno. Si, senor. Wait,
10: that's Spanish, surely, you know, mate. Yeah, bro.
11: I know. I have been doing this terrible thing where I panic whenever I'm ordering something at like a restaurant.
10: Yep.
11: And so I just start speaking European.
10: Nondescript European.
11: I'm swinging from Portuguese to French, just anything that I think is close to Italian.
10: The romantic language mix coming out of Matt's mouth. Joining us here, because it's all hours of the night. Like, how many hours of sleep have you had in order to get ready for a little podcast for Matt and Alex?
11: Just the cheeky 4. And I've got to tell you, apologies to the people of Rome, who can no doubt hear me through the paper-thin walls. You know, when they built some of these buildings, podcasting was not a thing, Alex Dice.
10: No.
11: Won't someone think of the podcasters?
10: Even the bloody Pantheon in Rome, big hole in the roof. I mean, that's dreadful for audio quality.
11: I know. How's Joe Rogan going to drop his next truth bomb from the Pantheon?
10: Exactly right. The old bloody Michelangelo in the Sistine Chapel there. Rumour has it he had Rogan in his ears as he was painting on the roof. I mean, it took forever. What would you have done instead of a pod? Hang on. This is actually a very good point, Matt. And you're in Rome right now, so I'll ask you, how did Michelangelo entertain himself in the Sistine Chapel while he's painting?
11: You would have woken up with your daily philosophy chat.
10: Just a bloke there would have been yelling up the scaffolding at him.
11: Yeah. Maybe the world isn't flat.
10: Would he have had like a violinist come in and just play for a little bit while he's doing it?
11: When's the Black Plague ruined your day? Let us know.
10: Well, Matt already dropping European references like it's going out of fashion. So let's find out how the trip has gone so far. There's lots to talk about. I want to hear about whether you got on a boat or you drove it yourself. It's all very exciting stuff here on Matt and Alex All Day Breakfast.
0: Let's get this show on the road.
12: Let's go.
0: Here we go.
10: Well, Matt, are you living the Dolce Vita or is it a vacation horrible? You tell me.
11: Oh, now you're dropping some European on me. I am living la vida loca.
10: Nice.
11: If that's...
10: The crazy life?
11: Is that what that is?
10: Yeah.
11: I'll tell you what, it's great. It's so great. It's so great to be back on this part of the world for the first time in a long time.
10: We were all worried that you were heading through a conflict zone on the way to get there, going after them cheap flights at the risk of proximity to Hormuz. How did that go? Was that all fine?
11: That was all fine, but I tell you what, the conflict was, and not to sound too bougie, but I will, if I had flown through the Middle East, I would have had lounge access. I'm a platinum member of that particular airline. It would have been very cushy. And so when I was halfway through a 30-hour commute, stuck in the main terminal on the unsleepable chairs, very... What's that, savage architecture? What is it, brutalist?
10: I think hostile architecture.
11: Yeah.
10: Where they deliberately put immovable armrests. So there's just a one person spot. It's like, how am I meant to sleep in this?
11: So when I was in that frame of mind, I was thinking I really would have been better going through the other destination. However, now, I mean, things are kicking off again. It looks terrible.
10: Yeah, we're in a very fortunate position where the closest that would directly affect us is, you know, flight disruptions, let alone the people suffering.
11: Exactly.
10: Truly due to these war conditions.
11: I can't complain, you know. So, the flight was all good.
10: Sophia went okay? This is your first long haul with your daughter?
11: Sophia went okay. I'll tell you who didn't go okay. The little kid behind us who spewed.
10: That wasn't fun.
11: That was at the end of flight one. And then the start of flight two, Belinda gets on the plane. She's like, something doesn't smell good. Have you been eating like eggs or something or fish? I'm like, no, I didn't just pack random egg or fish with me to just pull out on the plane as a snack.
10: Matt's usually, when he's flying in the lounge, fish eggs. It's the combination. He's that caviar lifestyle.
11: And then turn to behind us, one row over. Another kid spewing.
10: A double flight kid spew bingo. Mate.
11: It was not the sandwich I did want to be in.
10: Damn. Was it turbulence or it was just, what do you put it down to?
11: I don't know. One was a very milky spew. It looked very white and chunky.
10: Beautiful. That's what I wanted to hear.
11: And the other was definitely foodie.
10: Well, that's actually lucky you say that because my next question was going to be, can you please describe the spew to me and the viscosity and the aroma? So you beat me to it. Thanks very much for that, Matt. That's exactly what I wanted today. Without a courtesy of a squirmy warming either. Thank you very much.
11: I tell you what did happen though. Did you know that you need a visa to get into the UK now?
10: I don't, maybe I thought at the time, I wouldn't have booked one if I was going there right now. I would not have thought
11: exactly.
10: That.
11: You wouldn't have booked one, would you?
10: No.
11: Bro, we were in Paris and we're waiting to catch the train, through the English Channel. Never done that before.
10: That'd be cool. A train underwater.
11: Well, exactly. Exactly. And Sophia was very excited about that. The problem with the train underwater is they didn't make that tunnel see-through enough.
10: I don't care how much more that would have cost. It would have been worth it.
11: Exactly.
10: As if.
11: Like,
10: you wouldn't have been happy to do that.
11: Or at least a couple of portholes. Just a few windows.
10: You're telling me they couldn't put a bloody porthole on the channel? We could do anything.
11: So Sophia's like, are we going underwater? And it's like, yeah, but it's just black. It's just boring.
10: So disappointing.
11: So we're waiting in the line. And, you know, it's one of those things where there's heat. There keeps being announcements in French and then the English version of the announcement.
10: So you're on the French side. French language comes first and then they give the courtesy of giving you the language that's not their official one.
11: Yes. And then I keep hearing, something about an ETA, right, which in Australia, estimated time of arrival.
10: Perfect.
11: So I'm thinking, I don't really care what the ETA is. We'll get there when we get there.
10: Yeah. Not a rush.
11: Turns out the ETA is a type of visa that they kept saying, make sure you've applied for your ETA.
10: That's right, because in America, it's an ESTA. E-S-T-A.
11: Yeah, so this is an electronic travel authorization.
10: Oh, no.
11: And we had not thought to make sure that we had applied for that because we're Australian.
10: The king is our head of state. We're going.
11: Yeah, I don't need to tell you that I'm coming, mate.
10: Yeah.
11: All right.
10: I think we almost talked about this the other day. When you go back to your parents' house, do you knock? Like, yeah, no,
11: exactly.
10: You're allowed.
11: You
10: give them a courtesy, hello, but you don't have to knock and wait for the door to be opened for you. You wander in.
11: Exactly. And you get to the UK, you say, what's for dinner?
10: Yep.
11: And then King Charles says, hey, I've been going through the cupboard. Do you want to take home these textbooks from school?
10: England famously refusing to give back the old stuff that they have at their place. That's none of that. Oh, go put it in your... No. That is one parent who refuses to chuck out the mementos, if you will. I was watching that the other night, old Mark Fennell, stuff the British stole. Old Rosetta Stone there from Egypt. You see that?
11: No, I didn't. I don't know. I do have a little bit of a... I don't know. I did have a little bit of a moral conflict about going to the British Museum. So anyway, we keep hearing about ETAs.
10: Let me guess. Squeeze a little bit of cash out at you as well.
11: Or using the worst app ever, right? I don't know why these government people have... They spent millions, I'm sure, cannot get an app to work. Right? Taking so long. We're taking photos of our passport. We're uploading selfies against walls with no shadows. You know how difficult it is to find a wall with no shadow and Gare du Nord?
10: How difficult it is to open a passport and keep it,
11: and
10: let it lay flat
11: it.
10: And open and take a photo of it without, like, your fingers in the corners. Like, sorry, your fingers are like, how is it meant to be open without your fingers on the edges? And then you take it a bit further back and you're like, it's got outside. You go too far forward. Oh, it's cutting the fingers. Oh, unbelievable.
11: And then we're trying to do all that, but we're also standing in the way of the priority boarding lane. So the lady's yelling at us, please, I told you to move. And we're like, I'm sorry, but we're just trying to take these photos. And she's got business class passengers trying to race through for their thing. It was a nightmare. We end up missing the train.
10: You missed the train?
11: Yes, because it took so long for this stupid visa thing.
10: Oh, devastating.
11: So anyways, no, look, it wasn't too bad. We did walk around the streets of Paris for half a day longer than we should have and got on the next one. So that was a little bit of a drama. It wasn't necessarily the way that I expected to start the holiday, but I wasn't going to let a little train delay get in the way of the good times.
10: Well,
11: so.
10: The good news is if the train is cancelled, they just take a bus underwater. You can see out of that one, the old train replacement bus along the sea floor of the English Channel. Imagine the clientele of that underwater train replacement bus. Oh, there would be some manky looking jellyfish on that little

0: Let's bring producer Bron into this, Bron, because you've been at the forefront of the avalanche of messages wondering what Matt did when it came to hiring a boat trip for his little sojourn around Italy. What sort of things were people saying, Bron?
1: Yeah, people want to know what you got up to, Matt. Also, a lot of love for Alex's ribbed for Matt's pleasure gag about the rib. What is the rib boat?
0: It was the rubber inflatable boat, wasn't it?
2: Yeah, it's like a big inflatable dinghy.
0: The stuff that surf lifesavers use, wouldn't it be? One of them?
2: It is. Which would be ironic because putting me behind the wheel of one would likely require a lifesaver. Yeah. It's like what came first, the chicken or the egg?
1: Have you gotten to that part of your trip yet?
2: Oh, yeah. Look, I'll tell you what. We landed in a little town called a little island off the coast of Naples called Ischia. And I tell you what, talk about boats. It is a dream boat of a destination. Damn. What a delightful little spot. The sun sets over the little picturesque Italian town of Forio were to die for, not to mention while you're eating a little clam spaghetti, if you don't mind.
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2: Can we talk about how much Europeans lunch better than us? Can we just talk about that?
3: Sure.
2: Why is it that when I'm walking the streets of Rome, the streets of Paris, even in London, oh, here you go, here's a nice little three-course lunch of the day. You get your entrees, your mains. You get your half litre of house wine for $9. And the straw, if you don't mind. No two glasses here, thank you very much. I'm on holidays. Just give me the carafe and give me the straw, champ.
3: Well, the mere fact that there is a siesta put aside in some places during the middle of the day, I mean, that's beautiful. And you walk around Paris, nothing opens before 10 a.m.
2: No, they don't have any time for that.
3: Visiting buddy Annalise's family up on the Gold Coast, everyone's up at 5 in the morning walking, jogging. Oh. Brunching.
2: Not only that, you know the worst thing about people on the Gold Coast, they're up at 4 a.m. and they're looking great.
3: Yeah.
2: It's disgusting.
3: Yeah.
2: How dare you turn up for a coffee at 4:45 a.m. in your, after you've just been for some swim and surf and run, you're all ripped.
3: Yeah.
2: Forget about it.
3: No, you won't get that in Europe, but they do save it for lunch. How do people go back to work after a three-course meal? How does that happen?
2: Yes.
3: Can I ask you this, though, at the restaurants? Because the first time I went to Italy, right, I think the first city we went to was Venice. We went to some restaurant in Venice and didn't have the best time because they did the old, oh, some bread for the table. And you're like, okay, oh, that's cool. Thank you. Go to the bill. We didn't order it. And then it's like $20 for a little basket of bread.
2: No, they didn't.
3: And so the next time I went to Italy, I was like on high alert, right? At Lake Como, these people bring out, some complimentary champagne that we didn't order. Oh, they just come out, some champagne. I'm like, nah, sorry, didn't order that. Like, and I'm like trying to shut it down. They're like, oh, no. And I'm like panicking. It's like, oh, my God, the champagne's going to be big. Turns out, just some complimentary champagne. So depending on where you go, it's like they treat you really good or they're like, trying to suck you in. So I didn't know what you were facing with these lunches, Matt.
2: I've faced a few of that. I've gotten the, you get the spritz with a few tapas.
3: Oh, yeah.
2: And you think, oh, that's nice. You know, tiny little few crackers, a couple of crisps.
3: Yep.
2: You know, it turns out those tapas cost $9. So I shouldn't have ordered two.
3: Okay.
2: I've done that, did that. The other thing is, I'll tell you what else they do well in Europe, sparkling water.
3: Ooh.
2: If you don't mind, you go to the restaurant, big bottle of sparkling water, right? How much would you pay for it in Australia?
3: 11.
2: Exactly. Yeah. Double digits is where we're at the moment.
3: Yeah.
2: I don't know why putting bubbles in water is so expensive in Australia, but they managed to do it for like $3 in Europe. Who's making the bubbles in Australia?
3: I don't know how. Carbon dioxide cheaper over there.
2: Yeah. It's big bubble. I'm telling you.
3: Big bubble have been ripping Australians off for many years.
2: So the long lunches have been great. But yes, we were on a beautiful island. There was very much a desire to go and see the coastline. Some of the parts of the Ischia you can't enjoy unless you're on a boat. Mm-hmm. Very, very big rocky style island, big cliffs, volcanic sort of style.
3: And who's doing the converse?

0: messing with the locals in the couple? Did you or Belinda, who usually steps forward and tries to take the translation going?
1: In France, it was Belinda. She's got quite decent French. Mm-hmm. In England, it was both of us. We managed okay there. I usually led with a bit of the Turu geezer.
0: You're right, mate.
1: That sort of thing.
0: Yeah, you're right.
1: You're right, pal. I used to think anyone who said that was like having a go.
0: Yeah, they're trying to fight you. If it happens to you in Brisbane, you've just made eye contact with the wrong person.
1: You're right. You're right, pal. I worked with a guy for a little while and he kept saying, "You're right, pal." I was like, what is this guy's problem? So anyways, but Italy, no, we're both stumbling through it. But the problem is I am someone who just blindly attempts.
0: Oh,
1: and
0: right. Yeah.
1: Belinda just can't handle me just fumbling through it.
0: Many times on this podcast, you've reminded us, Matt, that you are good at everything. And so speaking Italian, I'm sure, is on that list as well.
1: I've been rather slow on the uptake with the Italiano. I'll admit that one. It's a lot of grazie.
0: Yeah.
1: It's a lot of scusa. Sorry.
0: Yep.
1: And it's a lot of prego.
0: What's prego?
1: Prego. But yeah, please.
0: Nice.
1: So if you say grazie, they'll say prego.
2: I think it means you're welcome.
1: What?
0: Oh.
1: What's please then? Have I been...
2: Oh, no. Prego means please. You're right.
0: That was a close one, Matt.
2: I thought it was per favore. Oh, okay. Interesting.
1: No. So prego, I think it doubles as a please and a you're welcome.
0: I sound like you just said prego then. This is a different one again.
1: I'm just telling waitresses that they're pregnant. Prego? Are you pregos?
0: You get served by a few of these Italian waiter blokes. Gosh, they're the most flirtatious men in the world. Make you prego before you've bloody had your main course.
1: I swear, we got picked up from the taxi from the ferry port in Forio, Ischia.
0: Yeah.
1: Taken to the hotel. Hottest taxi driver I've ever seen in my life.
0: Oh, Matt's taxi stories international. Here we go.
1: Well, we had one, and then we had an older lady called Lisa who grew up on the island.
0: Wow,
1: man, the hair was standing on end on my body, careering through the mountains of Ischia with no seatbelt, if you don't mind.
0: Well, there was just none in the car for you to put on.
1: No, Sophia had one, and then Belinda's was broken, and I was in the middle seat, nothing. No aircon. Oh, another guy was he just kept looking at his phone the whole time. And we're talking about tiny Italian roads with people on Vespas and stuff.
0: Matt,
1: this dude.
0: Matt doesn't get along with taxi drivers when he can speak the language. Imagine here in this situation where they can fully take advantage of him.
1: Bro, this guy, this third taxi driver, slickest hair, you know, nice shoes, but I swear his eyes were on the road 5% of the time. That's I don't know crazy. Who he was messaging. And there are people on Vespas like flying around tight mountain corners and he's just got the head down, cool as a cucumber. Like I'm white knuckled.
0: Are you like making eye contact with Belinda here? Like, should we say something? How do you say no Prayer. Phone please in Italian?
1: No mobile. So look, okay, so to answer your question, did we take the boat out? I was all ready for it.
0: Well,
1: I looked up the prices,
0: the three options.
1: Availabilities. Yes, the three options were get a private charter out, which our hotel person said, oh, I can do a private charter for you. It'll be about 700, 800 Australian dollars, but they're good to go tomorrow. You can do the boat trip for you, Belinda and Sophia, for about $450.
0: But that's with other tourists.
1: Yeah, that's with other people, yes. Or you can hire a boat for about $250, a rib.
0: Drive it yourself.
1: And so I looked at, and the rib was the only one available. We really wanted to do it like tomorrow.
0: Yeah, right.
1: This is as it was happening. I was like, oh, we want to do it tomorrow. Belinda wanted to do it tomorrow while we were changing hotels, blah, blah, blah. Anyways, so the rib was the only thing available. And I fully went to book. And Belinda kept saying, I just don't know about this.
0: I've been in, you used to drive me around Sydney a bit in your car. You're a good driver. I'd trust you with a rib.
1: Exactly. So I was like, well, they wouldn't let you do it. If it was dangerous.
0: No, you've just talked about the health and safety that the Italians are famous for.
1: So it turns out they would let you do it if it was dangerous. We didn't do it because I just did a quick Reddit search on...
0: Oh, no, here we go.
1: Well, it just... Literally, I would have been okay. You know, where there's smoke, there's fire, all right, basically. When you see a bad review of a restaurant, you know, and it's usually just someone saying, oh, I waited 20 minutes before someone came and took my order, so I walked out, zero stars or whatever. You're like, oh, well, that's just someone who's upset. But when every single Reddit post is saying, don't do it, it's dangerous, like absolutely in no way, unless you have driven a boat before, do not do it.
0: Wow.
1: Which... I have to apologize to my partner, Belinda, because this exercise has demonstrated that I listen to Reddit more than her, which is a bad
0: thing.
1: It's just because Belinda was literally saying,
0: how dangerous it was the whole time.
1: It's dangerous.
0: Yeah. And you go to her, mate, I've been doing some research, and we probably shouldn't do this. It's like, yeah, that's what I've been saying. Oh, my God.
1: Yeah, so I do apologise to Belinda for constantly knowing better than I do and me not giving you the credit for that.
0: So no boat trip at all?
1: No, we ended up going on a snorkelling tour.
0: Oh, how was that?
1: It was great, except, you know what? Turns out me and Belinda, not boat people at all.
0: Ah.
1: Which we should have known, seeing as we both felt disgusting on the ferry ride over. The moment it left the terminal... It started going up those big waves. You know those big ferry waves?
0: Yeah.
1: And it was huge. It was so rocky and neither of us could talk. Sophia was so chatty and we just like had to stare out the window at the horizon because we were feeling so horrible. So exactly the same thing happened on the scuba trip. So you're trying to enjoy these incredible, the green cave or the wizard's cave, where old sailors used to think the cave was haunted. And instead you just feel sick.
0: And then here we are, full circle, the kids having a spew on the plane. Matt, very judgmental of that. And now here you are trying to hold the spews in outside the wizard's cave.
1: Nothing magical about a little bit of clam spaghetti coming back up.
0: There we go. All right.
1: Is that some sort of sea mollusk? Oh, no, that's a cherry tomato.
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2: It has been so hot in Rome.
3: Oh, no.
2: And this is not a soft city. Everything's built out of stone.
3: There is a lot of heat conduction around those brick laneways.
2: Oh, my God. It is so hot.
3: I was surprised going to Rome about how much ancient Roman buildings are still just throughout the city.
2: Oh, mate, the stuff that we would have a full-blown exhibition about is just on the corner. Like, yeah. Some old ruins that we would have a big old jump and shout about. And they don't even have a sign up for it. Tell you what they've got a lot of in Rome, though. While it is stinking hot, they've also got heaps of calendars of hot priests.
3: Oh,
2: did you
3: yeah.
2: ever see that?
3: Yeah, I think I've seen either The Daily Show or John Oliver cover the hot priests' calendars.
2: It's really, yeah, I mean, we used to do the fireys. We used to have the calendars of the fireys.
3: Hot firemen,
2: but
3: yeah.
2: But yeah, you'll see in all the shops, it'll be like calendar 2027. There's just some hot priest on the front of it.
3: Is that a sin? I guess it's not a sin to be hot.
2: Well,
3: is it?
2: But that's the thing. I can't figure out if they're putting them there with the knowledge that they're hot.
3: Yeah.
2: Or whether that's just what they look like and I just think that they're hot.
3: Right.
2: You know what I mean? Like it's actually me that's in putting on this.
3: They'd be all pretty young priests, though. They wouldn't be all.
2: Well, that's
3: popes.
2: It. And they're all Italian, and they're all real sharp. You know, they all seem to be really well, nicely groomed, and everything. And I'm like, oh, you don't look like any of the priests that I know. To be fair, I don't know heaps of priests. Shout out if you're a priest. Get in touch at matt.n.alex. Hey, Daiso, we promised to talk about someone who's making the waves in UK politics this past couple of weeks.
3: It doesn't take long for an algorithm these days to figure out what you're loving and the amount of UK political content I'm getting from Nigel Farage versus Count Binface is borderline obsessive levels. So gonna chat about that at a moment. We've also got a bit of Matt and Alex mailbag to give you after our big week of Ask Us Anythings. A few questions that popped through that we thought, oh, we might as well answer a couple more. So that's all coming up today.
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5: Let's go.
6: Here we go.
2: Well, I was interested to see what the climate was like as I was in England, Alex Dyson, because I too have been getting a lot of videos on my algorithm that do revolve around this reform UK kind of attitude in England. Lots of people at rallies, you know, wrapped in English flags, boldly stating they want their country back, etc. I mean, a lot of the stuff that I'm seeing is usually some kind of left-leaning media person, you know, standing in the middle of those people trying to, you know, create gotcha moments. Sometimes successfully and sometimes, you know, whatever.
3: Earlier in the week, you did say whilst in Italy, you and Belinda figured out you weren't boat people, which was probably lucky going through England, because there was a few people at those rallies who are rallying against boat people.
2: Oh, exactly.
3: It's one of the most fascinating political contests is about to happen in the UK. The quick recap, if you're not across it, is Nigel Farage riding a wave of popularity, but then found out he was accepting some very large gifts, and they're personal gifts that he hadn't declared.
2: This is, okay, we talked about day stays at motels.
3: Yeah.
2: I would say getting £5 million crypto gifts has got to be up there.
3: That's day stay level, isn't it?
2: It is easily a day stay motel level of sus-as. It is so... in fact, I dare say they go hand in hand, don't they? Anyone who's accepting £5 million crypto gift has undoubtedly stayed at a day stay once or twice.
3: Yeah, just daylight hours in the hotel room there. So Nigel Farage wanted to take the heat out of this. He resigned and said, well, let's let the people of Clacton, my constituents, decide whether they care about this gift I got. Now, all the other parties over there, the Labour Party, the Greens, the Conservatives, the Tories, as they're called, they all instead of running candidates against him, they're like, we're not going to be part of your theatrical stunt here, you know.
2: Mm.
3: You declare I'm resigning and then run again. It's like, we're not going to go up against you. Go for it. And so he's running almost uncontested, except for one man, and that is a man with a bin on his head. His name is Count Binface. He's run in many UK by-elections before. He's actually a comedian who dresses up as a quote-unquote intergalactic space warrior from the planet Sigma-9.
5: I was on my way back home to Sigma-9, bit of R&R, and then old Nigel throws his toys out of the pram, has a hissy fit, calls an unnecessary by-election. I got wind of that. I've turned around the starship pronto. How about that? Lovely.
3: So now, the leader of reform is running against a human bin.
2: And I got to tell you, the bin looks good.
3: The bin is looking good. I'm not a betting man, the bin is as running. You know, Matokine, but people are saying, look, it's unlikely still that he gets beaten by a bin. There's memes coming up. T-shirts. The bin can win. Saying this could be Clacton's Bindependence Day. Like, there is huge momentum because the policies are sensible. Capping the price of croissants is pretty good. Moving the hand dryer. I think it's the Crown and Treaty Hotel. Moving the hand dryer to a more sensible location in the men's bathrooms.
2: Have you seen where it is? It's right behind one of the urinals. So if you go to the toilet, it sets off the hand dryer. It's very annoying.
3: It is. Build at least one affordable house. So this is huge. And to tell you what, Count Binface doing very well in the media rounds. He's popping up on all the big TV shows. The weird thing is it's now sort of, because he's the only one running against Nigel Farage, he's getting all of the attention. And I think part of it is he's got a bin on his head. It's like a bin-shaped helmet.
2: We haven't seen a revolt this big since the Nickelback pickle. I reckon this is up there. Do you remember the Nickelback pickle?
3: I don't remember the Nickelback pickle.
2: It was, can this pickle get more likes than Nickelback? And it got like millions of likes.
3: Nigel Farage tried to, and literally in his speech where he resigned, he tried to frame it as it's now me versus the establishment. Problem is the establishment's not running. It's now a human being. And therefore, he's the establishment. He's the politician. And so it's somewhat backfired on him because you've got people on the news going, there is no way I'm going to be voting for a joke candidate with dreadful policies. And so that's why I hope Count Binface wins. You know, pulling the old switcheroo on Nigel.
2: Yeah, well, this is not the first time Count Binface has stood. He's gone up against quite a few people. Boris Johnson, Rishi Sunak, Sadiq Khan, who's the Lord Mayor of London for a while, Keir Starmer, never been elected. Does get the media attention, but this is the first time I've heard about him. He previously campaigned as Lord Buckethead. But obviously the bucket wasn't
3: enough.
2: Wasn't base level enough. You know, there's probably too much integrity in a bucket. He needed to just lower the bar even further.
3: Yeah.
2: I like this. Count Binface summed up his campaign with a simple message. I'm not Nigel Farage. That's all you need to know, basically.
3: His real name is Jonathan David Harvey, right? He's just this British comedian who does this a lot. So they're trying to find out who funds him to try and, like, expose Count Binface. I'm like, don't bother. The man's a human bin. Take the conversation over to, I'm a person, he's a bin. Stay in those areas and you'll probably win it, okay? Don't talk about who's funding his campaign. I think people who are donating to him, you know, buying the merch and that sort of stuff, he gives half of the money he gets to a homelessness charity is what I've heard.
2: Well, it'll be a very interesting result unfolding.
3: The people of Clacton have the chance to do the funniest thing.
2: Don't let us down.
3: Don't let us down.
6: Mailbag.
3: Well, it is a Friday, so we thought we'd bring back the Matt and Alex mailbag because while we had a fun week of Ask Us Anythings, it did prompt you to keep sending more questions. And so we thought we'd dig up a couple, Matt, that we did not get to. The first one, this is from Aaron. And Aaron says, thoughts of an AMA if it's not too late. This is probably guided more towards Bron. as a male with three kids, when we go out with the boys, we always talk about whether we still have quote-unquote game or not. Being so out of the loop for years, there's always one or two of us that will try and flirt with women just to see if we've still got it. Do women do the same? What do you reckon?
6: I don't think I've seen it out in the wild like that.
7: What do you mean out in the wild? Do you mean online?
6: No, like in... No, I don't think I've seen it just at all.
3: People who aren't interested in actually pursuing anything but are just looking for that little ego boost that it's like, yeah, I've still got a bit of it.
6: I think if it happens, people are happy that it happens. But I don't think... I haven't seen any women go out and... I mean, I don't know all the women in the world.
7: You don't even... Really?
6: I haven't seen it happen. But you know what? I don't like this for two reasons.
7: Okay.
6: You're disrespecting your... wife, and you're also just wasting the time of somebody who might be single, and you're just annoying them for no reason.
7: Oh, I mean, come on. I don't know.
3: What if they are also in the same situation? They're like, oh, someone said a flirty thing to me today. I feel good about myself.
7: Yeah.
6: Mm.
3: And Aaron's not saying if the partners don't know it. Didn't say. So behind our partners' backs, without telling them, they could be very well involved. Not involved, but very well aware of what's going on.
6: Do you reckon?
7: I don't think the partner is going, yeah, go out with the boys and see if you can, you know, feel good about yourselves and flirt with some women.
6: Pick up random women. Yeah, I don't know about that.
3: You don't reckon? I don't think if they're going, yeah, yeah, go do it, but it could be like, oh, so I tried to flirt with people just to see. That could be an eye-rolling, situation.
6: That would be a breakup situation.
3: Really? Oh, okay, Aaron. Well, be careful there then.
7: Well, what do you mean, Daiso? If Annalise is like, hey, I'm just going to go out and flirt with some dudes to see if I've still got it, you'd be okay with that?
3: I'd be confused. It wouldn't be in her nature to do that.
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16: Three voices, too many lols. Fifi, Fev and Nick's happy hour. Fifi, Fev and Nick.
1: Keep it 4.7. Look, being sad can be devastating for obvious reasons. But sometimes you get to sleep in. But sometimes, if you can look back and laugh. And for instance, the Australia Post worker who they've lost their appeal. So they were fighting their sacking. They've taken it to the Fair Workplace Tribunal, and even the tribunal said, buddy, we can't defend this.
17: What happened?
1: So during work hours,
18: yep.
1: Busted at KFC. So I'd argue lunch break. And it might have been on their route. I think that's tough.
18: Depends. KFC get mail? I'd be saying I'd drop
17: off. Well, it depends if he delivers all his mail and he's still got the oil from the drumsticks on his finger. People are getting the caves.
18: Grab a wet wipe, mate.
1: Another one, the Fair Work Commission didn't agree with this guy. Victorian truck driver accidentally melted $70,000 worth of ice cream because he failed to, I believe, turned on the freezer. So
18: well, that I get.
17: That's
1: there was no refrigeration in the truck. 70
18: has he ruined everything or made the world's largest milkshake? You know,
17: I agree with that one because and it would have been, but it would have been a lead up. Wouldn't it just be one incident? It would have happened before. I saw on the weekend talking about a truckie, they were in the States and it was a marijuana truck and it was full of all the buds and he crashed on the highway and you should have seen all the cars stop and take all the marijuana. Just looting it all. Like, you get fired for that. That would have been millions of dollars worth.
1: See, I always feel badly for the truck drivers, particularly if they're interstate truck drivers and they don't understand the,
17: Montague Street Bridge. Like, they hit that all the time.
1: I know, but you don't know what's coming. And by the way, I know that they've put up the signs about 20 metres out.
18: Yeah, they put little noodles hanging down.
1: I drive under that Montague Street Bridge. Yeah. Once you're there, you're there. And that truck, it's pretty hard to change track.
18: Surely that, if you're a truck, that's the number one. You pass the test, or that's the last question. In Melbourne, what should you avoid?
17: All the other bridges would be so upset. That one gets so much love.
1: But, you know, I'd be a very lenient boss. I mean, look at poor Josiah here. I mean, how many times would Josiah lose his job if stuff-ups were an issue?
3: Yeah, 4 times an hour.
1: I mean,
17: I would literally, but he's got good looks, but you don't need that for a radio, but he's a good vibe. So if you're a good vibe and you stuff up, like, we're lenient. Like, he's actually a good vibe.
3: So is that what I bring to the table, good vibes?
17: It's either you or that other guy that we could have had. He couldn't even speak.
3: Yeah. Did I beat out someone with a...
17: Yep, I thought so. You got him, and there was another dude. Like, we trolled a few.
18: Yeah.
17: And he was the worst of... He was the best of a bad bunch. No, he was the worst of a bad bunch.
3: No, I was the best of the worst.
17: You were like Stephen Bradbury.
3: Yeah.
17: You're the Stephen Bradbury of radio.
18: They all crashed out and you stayed on your skates.
17: Yeah. And it was like, oh, he's good looking. We can look at that every morning.
18: The guy that
17: everyone
18: was,
17: else, no good.
18: When I was on radio in Brisbane for a little bit, the anchor on that show came down to try out and he got my name wrong.
17: He did.
3: That's right.
17: Yeah, but
18: he called me Byron. I go, he's your buddy.
17: He's your buddy, but that's not his fault. Most people do get it wrong.
18: Yeah, that is true.
17: That's not your fault.
15: I love them. Turn it really loud.
1: We're talking about sackings. When you've been sacked, why did you get sacked?
17: You wouldn't have been sacked from anything. You've been here for a long time.
1: I've been here for about a quarter of a century.
17: Yeah.
1: So,
17: That's good.
1: I've had some proper fails. Like when I worked at a radio station in Gippsland, 3GG, feeling good right across Melbourne, and they wanted to have a snow report. And they said, Fifi, can you, I was writing commercial ads. Mm-hmm. And they said, can you just go out to the car park? And we're going to cross to you as if you're up in Dinner Plains at the snow. Like, we're crossing to our snow bunny up on the... Anyway, the announcer said, now, Fifi, we're crossing to you at the snow. Where are you? And I said, Simon, I'm out in the car park. Where you told me to go. And he didn't fire me for that. So I should have maybe been fired a lot.
17: Well, that's a good run, not getting fired.
1: Tara in Forest Hill. Hi, Tara.
19: Hi, how are you going?
1: Good, Tara. Is this about your sacking or someone else's?
19: It's about my sacking.
1: I was
19: probably about 14 or 15 and I worked in a factory and one of my colleagues was about the same age as me and I dared him to get a mohawk on the weekend and he did and we came back and I got fired for telling him to get a mohawk.
1: What?
19: I did, yeah.
1: That's wild. So he is he's an adult that can make his own decisions.
19: Yep.
1: Just the power of persuasion. You got fired for being persuasive.
19: I did. They were very, they were...
17: Where was it, Macca's?
19: Quite serious people. No, it was actually a factory.
17: Oh,
19: where, you can sort of get away with a little bit more in a factory, but...
3: Yeah, you're in a factory.
1: Front of house. He wasn't front of house.
19: No, not at all. No.
17: Factories back in the day. My dad used to work in a factory, like a steel, like on the guillotine. And you go into those toilets as a kid, there's some strange things up on those walls.
18: Oh, yeah. Don't worry about a mohawk.
1: Tara, that's unbelievable. I would afford that. That's not fair. Charlotte in Upway. Hi, Charlotte.
20: Hi.
17: Hey, Charlotte.
1: Why did you get fired?
20: So this was a while ago now. I was working as a receptionist and they knew when I started, like I'd be doing TAFE one day a week. I was doing animal studies. So anyway, yeah, that all started. They definitely got annoyed at me every week when I had my TAFE day. And then during my time there, I just happened to also go vegan. And they would make fun of that. And then one random Friday, never had an issue there, never had warnings, no trouble. Friday afternoon, they came down at the very end of the day as I'm packing up and said that they were letting me go. And when I asked why, they kind of looked at each other and one of them said, oh, you know, because you're vegan, go work with animals. Oh. And I walked out.
1: What? You're a receptionist? Yeah. Nothing to do with veganism?
18: Not at a butcher.
20: And and they just got very annoyed at me every week when I had to go to TAFE. But I was like, well, you guys knew this before you hired me. Like, but, yeah, literal words were, yeah, for being vegan, go work with animals.
1: Didn't even disguise it. I mean, that is...
17: At least they're honest.
1: Did you go, like, you... That is actual discrimination.
17: It is.
1: Did you...
20: I know. I was young. I was just like, nah, get me out of here. Like, I'm not...
1: Well, that's the funny thing, Charlotte. Sometimes when people say, you could fight that. Do you want to, though? Fight for that job?
17: No,
1: happy
17: you
1: to
17: don't.
1: Let it go.
17: Hey, Charlotte, are you back on the meat bandwagon now, or...?
20: No, I'm vegetarian, so don't tell the vegans.
18: Halfway.
17: Well, vegetarian's halfway. That's good.
1: Charlotte, my daughter's just become a vegetarian.
17: Yeah, she has.
1: It's really challenging the carnivore in me. It's quite difficult to cook for a vegetarian.
18: Sunday roast is no good.
1: My Sunday roast is done.
18: Well, enjoy some more carrots.
17: You can get vegan meat. I've tasted it.
1: I know. No, we're doing all these
17: Hungry Jack's
1: alternatives.
17: Burger.
1: At the moment.
17: It's actually really good. Can't tell the difference.
1: Chris in Botanic Ridge. Hi, Chris.
15: Hi, guys. Love the show.
18: G'day, Chris.
17: Hey, Chris.
1: Who'd fire you when you're so polite and lovely?
15: Because it wasn't me that got fired.
1: Oh, okay. That makes sense. What happened?
15: Right. So I worked with a guy who had three written warnings. The first one was for watching adult films on a portable DVD player.
18: That's a promotion! That's a written warning?
15: At work.
17: Yeah, Josiah does that.
3: Yeah. Now.
15: So the second one, he just decided he needed a newspaper and he got up and just walked out and grabbed a newspaper.
18: Yeah.
1: I mean, that one I don't... The watching X-rated movies he's while probably, you're at work in a workplace.
17: Depends what business they're in.
1: What was the business, the industry?
15: It was a printing company, so it was just a factory.
18: Okay.
17: Yeah.
1: I mean, getting up to get a paper, I don't mind.
18: No, he left.
1: Oh, he just left?
18: Yeah, he just left. He went down the shops.
15: Yeah, just walked out, grabbed the paper, came back.
17: And what's the last one? What was the straw that broke the camel's back?
15: Well, his job was to clean the printing screens, and rather than walk 10 metres, he decided that, I'll just drop my Dax and urinate in the trough.
1: No, absolutely not. And that one he got sacked for.
21: Honestly, we're just here to serve up the lols.
22: Fifi, Fev and Nick's happy hour.
1: Now, Turkey-ay. You were just saying why did they change it from Turkey to Turkey-ay?
17: Turkey-ay is good to say, but it's like, why?
1: I don't know.
17: Like I'm saying, Australia.
1: I think they've always said Turkey.
3: They did want to be associated with the turkey.
17: Oh, really?
1: I think we have anglicised it into Turkey, but I think it's always Turkey.
17: Turkey.
1: It's very fun to say.
17: We beat him in the
1: soccer. How's this? A Turkish governor has been sacked. I love Turkish food.
17: Turkish delight.
1: Oh. Turkish governor has been sacked. How's this? Of all the things, to be a governor, to be in...
18: A leader.
1: He's been sacked over photos of him wearing cycling shorts.
17: Where was he, in a cafe?
1: The poor guy, Mehmet, was just wearing cycling shorts and they've sacked him.
17: Imagine if they were in our government. I lost $84 billion. Well, you're sweet. You keep going.
1: Well, it is
18: what pants you're wearing, though?
17: So all we need is Jacinta Allen to wear...
1: Gosh, it was only that easy. I mean,
17: some lycra. Catch her in some lycra.
1: You raise a really good point, Fev.
17: Oh, mate.
18: It can't be it. It can't just be James. Cycling shorts. There's got to be...
23: Apparently the issue is you could also see his little Mehmet as well.
1: But photos, I will point out, they were on social media. So it's not... He didn't post them. There's photos of him in his bike shorts.
18: Yeah.
1: Now, bike shorts, I would argue, there is a high risk for a man particularly. Yeah. You are going to notice... More than just your thighs.
17: Depends.
18: Yeah.
17: I've seen Nick in them.
18: I've never worn cycling shorts. How dare you?
17: I can't tell the difference.
1: But what a reason. That poor guy. Yeah. Why are you no longer the governor?
17: Do you reckon
1: I went for a bike ride.
17: Do you reckon that's why Jacinta Allen called a quick meeting yesterday, just in case some photos were getting out of her?
1: I reckon at the moment anything could get out about Jacinta Allen. She'll dig her heels in and she doesn't go anywhere.
17: Yeah.
1: New police minister. Is his name Mike Bush?
17: Yeah, Bushy.
23: New commissioner, Mike Bush.
1: Yeah, I already like him because already he's come out and said our hands are tied because she keeps calling for an investigation. You know, if you want a royal commission, get the police to investigate it. And he's come out and gone, no, we don't have the powers to investigate it because the government won't give them to us. Oh. And they did a press conference and he was standing about 2 metres away from her.
17: Mm-hmm.
1: Like the fresh air between him and her, and her handler came up behind him and tried to usher him next to her, but he doesn't want to, clearly doesn't want to be photographed with that woman. Who would?
17: I had dinner with him on Thursday night and had a chat to him about
1: Did you say?
18: You're with the police commissioner.
17: Bro, I just roll in circles, man.
1: Talk us through the chat.
17: Yeah, he said that. Hands are tied. They can't do anything.
1: Of course they can't. Because the government won't let them.
17: And he said, can you guys, your radio show, we love your radio show, can you keep whacking them? Yeah, we can.
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0: It's called Fifi Fevenick's Happy Hour, and we take that pretty seriously. Fifi Fevenick. 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
1: Big news on Friday, and we covered it. I think we were the only radio station in Australia covering it. And everyone was looking at the Commonwealth Games opening ceremony, but the world was looking at Tullamarine Airport.
2: Look at the nerd, he's coming in his kit.
1: James Blake has walked into the studio. JB is not only one of Australia's finest radio brains, and he is so impressive in so many ways. He's also a plane spotter.
3: Yes, I am. Josiah, if we could play the anthem of plane spotters.
1: What is that?
3: That's a remix of Lynyrd Skynyrd's Freebird.
1: Really? Is that what you guys do?
3: Yeah.
4: Is that how they died?
3: Yeah, plane crash.
4: Yeah, it's a weird.
1: On Friday, just to recap this, it was a world first. I've got to get this right because some plane spotters don't like it when I say this wrong, so I've got to get it exactly right. An A350 1000 ULR.
3: Correct.
1: There we go.
5: Ultra long range.
1: That flew from Toulouse in France direct to Melbourne, no stopovers. It is the longest flight for one of those planes?
3: It was testing the range of the ULR. Could it actually do it? It did do it, but that's the critical point. There were no stopovers. It was a moment in aviation history. Second most tracked plane on flight radar. The first most tracked plane, the Queen's flight after she died.
1: Oh. It
3: was taking her from Scotland down to London.
1: Oh,
3: they whacked her on the plane.
1: A bit grim.
3: Cargo.
1: And now this plane also went over the top of the world. Is that right? It popped over the top.
3: This one can go over the top of the world.
1: Oh, it didn't go over the top, though.
3: It didn't go over the top this time, but that's one of the big innovations.
1: I like that idea, popping over the North Pole.
2: But did it do that? It's just all straight. Everything's flat.
1: Now, flat earth theory over there with Fev. Now, what was fun on Friday, we were able to pull some strings with our friends at Qantas and Melbourne International Airport. We got you. You were one of 10?
3: Yeah, it was cool.
1: 10 VIPs to stand on the tarmac and watch this plane land. Now, as you said, this was the most streamed flight.
3: So, Terminal 4... at Melbourne Airport, the car park, the top level was just full of plane spotters. Operations Road, which runs along one of the runways, that had about 100 cars all parked up, not at the runway where the plane landed as well. They were all lined up looking at a different runway.
4: Now, I've got a mate that works at the airport, and he told me Friday night, he was having a laugh about this. We're having a beer, and he said the plane was meant to land on a particular runway and at the last minute due to wind.
3: And then there was an absolute flutter. Because we were parked in one particular location and then all of my fellow plane spotters started kicking up and we had to get permission from the tower to move to another part.
1: Oh, wow.
3: Move there. Plane spotters still not happy. So we had to then we had to wait for planes to land and take off and then close that runway for a little bit so we could jump across the other side and get a really good view of the plane.
1: You guys have a lot of pull.

0: Spotters.
1: Yeah.
0: Now, can we hear, first, I want to hear your reaction. Is this also the reaction as the plane lands? Because so I want to hear how plane spotters go off.
2: Second most tracked flight
3: we get it, mate.
2: In the world.
1: And also, you on the phone on Friday said you weren't having a flat. You weren't freaking out. We've never heard you more excited, slash anxious.
4: The crowd went wild.
3: So grim.
2: So the wheels have touched down, and I thought, this is an historic moment. Let's get a little bit of fanfare going. I think I broke plane spotter protocol because...
1: What's that?
2: I was emotion. Cheering.
3: You weren't cheering.
0: Your cheer went like this. They're not
1: usually. Yeah.
2: They were all focused on their cameras to try and get the shot. And I think they weren't appreciative that I was making noise and providing commentary.
1: It's not golf. A jet is landing. It's going to be noisy, guys.
0: I thought there'd be cheers.
3: I was there, Boxy. I was at the airport. I witnessed this historic event. No one cared. No one. I was the only one looking out through the window, and everyone else was just eating their food. No one cared. It just went past, and it was an ugly plane. It wasn't even good looking.
2: Well, they haven't painted it yet. Yeah, it's a delivery. Test aircraft.
3: And then as I went to take off, it was just parked in a bay like every other little Qantas or Jetstar.
0: No, you took photos of it.
3: And then I sent it to James. He goes, yep, that's the one. He's so excited.
0: Now, there is laughter and there is mockery. I enjoy your passion. I love the passion of a plane spotter, but I also didn't realise there are secret plane spotters. Our boss, Man Mando, her partner, Drew, she said he's right into plane spotting.
2: He's an avisexual, is he?
3: He's a what?
2: Avisexual.
0: Is that what?
2: Is that how he identifies?
1: I thought the term was autistic.
2: Yeah, or av geek.
0: Now,
3: what are you talking about?
0: 13, 1060. Do we have plane spotters amongst us? Any listening? You've given me a romantic insight into plane spotting because, as you said, you and Lucy, your beautiful fiance, you'll head out to somewhere near Tullamarine. You'll park the car, open the boot, get out a picnic, and you watch planes land. That's kind of romantic.
2: Yeah. It is a moment in time when the two of you get to realise how small you are because
3: She realised that a long time ago. Now, bro, did you go home in that staff and get the gear stick out, surely?
2: Surely that
3: would have turned around a little bit.
2: So Qantas gave me a hat, and now that's the hat that I wear during Flight Simulator.
0: I think they've lent you that high vis. You were supposed to give that back.
2: And I also got my visitor pass. I was really disappointed, though. They're good at Melbourne Airport. They've got time-delayed ink on it, and it comes up and says this pass has expired after 24 hours.
1: So, time-delayed ink? Like it explodes like a message in Mission Impossible.
5: What? I love them. Turn up really loud.
0: We were just talking about the big momentous day in aviation on Friday. It was the longest flight for A350 1000 ULR. That's a Toulouse, France, direct to Melbourne, no stopovers. It was momentous, and we didn't just send him, we were able to, through our connections with Qantas and the Melbourne Airport, we got our producer, JB, one of the 10 spots the plane spotters got to stand on the tarmac and watch this thing land. And if you missed it, this was the amazing reaction to the landing. Now,
3: hey, when you think about
1: electric.
3: It, like he said that it was the second most tracked other than the Queen passing away and the plane had her body on it to bring it back to England. 2.9 million people tracked it. That's like an AFL Grand Final audience. That's impressive.
2: The plane went to the gate and was still at the gate and there were just 5,000 people tracking it being stationary.
3: That's
2: just keeping an eye on it.
1: And a similar sound to the opening bounce of an AFL Grand Final first. Oh, jeez. Electric.
3: That is so grim.
0: Now, plane spotters, you're one.
2: We
0: expected that from you. There are people, though, that are plane spotters I didn't even realise were plane spotters.
1: I took Charlie down to Brisbane Airport during COVID for a squiz. Not much else was on.
2: And did
1: so we
2: enjoy
1: had a look
2: it?
1: At some planes. Yeah, it was fine.
0: Plane spotters around Melbourne have called through. Gina from Ringwood. Hi, Gina.
6: Hi, good morning, Fifi, Bev and Nick. How are you guys?
0: Very good. Well, Gina. Thank you, Gina. Are you a plane spotter?
6: Yes, we certainly am. I'm an ex-pilot's wife, so you can take the wifey out of aviation, but you can't take the girl out of aviation. So, yeah, we love watching planes.
3: That made heaps of sense.
6: Yeah, absolutely. You know, did all the hard yards. So, you know, we get to enjoy the beautiful planes that bring us from one side of the continent to the next. And I'm lucky I live in Ringwood, so the flight path is pretty much on top. So every time I look up, there's another plane.
0: Gina, did you say ex-pilot's wife? No. You're no longer with the pilot.
6: No.
0: But you've kept that interest because usually when you break up, you get to go, by the way, I hate everything you did and I was pretending the whole time.
1: I took that as her husband used to be a pilot.
3: I got that as she got out of the cockpit.
6: Excuse me, Fev. It's called a flight deck
2: that
6: now.
2: That is correct, Gina.
3: Oh, they changed the name.
0: Why did they get rid of cockpit?
2: Woke.
6: How dare we say that?
2: Yeah, we
0: said. What's the wokeness of cockpit, though?
2: Oh, it's the first bit.
6: So
0: what do you call a rooster?
2: A cock.
0: A rooster.
2: Yeah.
1: Still got a part of the wings. That's
3: Josiah.
0: That's really woke.
2: Legend.
0: Thank you, Gina. Your passion for planes. I do love it. I envy it. Goran in Point Cook. Hi, Goran.
7: Yes, hello. I'm from Point Cook. And I actually missed out on Friday, but I was I was there for the A380 that came in back in 2007 in the paddocks with everyone.
0: What was so good then, Goran, about the A380?
3: It was called a cockpit.
7: I've been following planes ever since I was 5 years old, and I grew up in the in Sydney and close to the airport there. So that's my fascination, how I got onto the planes.
1: And the A380 maybe would have been more impressive to see live because it's a big double-decker. Four engines,
0: and
1: huge.
0: And that was the first.
2: Mm. Yeah, I can't get over the fact that I missed that. I was in Adelaide when it came to Melbourne.
7: With everyone else. But I actually missed out on Friday, unfortunately. I was following it on Flight Radar, yes.
0: You were one of the 2.9 million Gorans.
1: Wow.
0: Do you know what I love, Goran, about your story? Because some people think it's a disadvantage to have a home under a flight path. Think of the castle. Yeah. But you then turned it into a positive. I love that. So sit in the backyard and just watch the planes. I love that.
2: It's one of the first dates Lucy and I ever had. Was before we even went to the airport, was just sitting under a flight path having a couple of wines.
0: We've also got Tom in Deer Park. Are you there, Tom?
8: Good morning, team. How are we?
0: Tom, you were there on the tarmac on Friday. Tom, what was it like and how was our friend JB?
8: I'm going to agree with Dane. He was definitely the odd one out there. I've actually looked at the photos from the day and I can describe his position. He had one hand in his pocket. He had phone with a gimbal on it and he looked quite disinterested. And yes, he did break the rule of making noise as the plane was landing. As plane spotters, generally as the big moment occurs, it generally goes quite silent. So having a bit of noise there certainly annoyed my video that I was filming.
0: Oh,
8: but anyway, we were
0: James,
8: able to edit it out.
0: You ruined it.
1: Tom had to edit your cheering out of his video, JB.
2: To be fair, I normally go quiet at the big moment as well.
9: Three voices, too many lols. Fifi, Fev and Nick's happy hour. Fifi, Fev and Nick. Looking for a million more reasons to love HIT?
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0: of the crowd at Marvel Stadium for the Bulldogs North Melbourne game on Marvel Stadium next Thursday night, televised on Channel 7. Our underdogs, not only stars of Marvel Stadium, but also TV stars. It's going to be huge, and this cause is all about getting behind young kids who are doing it tough for multiple reasons, and one of those main reasons is bullying and exclusion. Sometimes you're a bit different as a kid and you just can't find your people, and that's the worst for primary school kids because they're not mature enough to deal with it, mm-hmm. and they don't understand. They know they feel sad. They know they don't want to get out of bed in the morning and go to school, but they don't know how to remedy that. And parents, their hands are tied because what can you do? You can't be there in the playground. You can't help them. Primary school kids are sometimes left on their own, and we don't want them to be. So we are recruiting for our big game at Marvel Stadium. We've got Kobe from Phillip Island. Hi, Kobe.
1: Hi.
2: Hello.
0: Kobe, welcome to the show. And tell us a little bit about your son, 9-year-old Dexon.
1: So he was born with clubfoot, which obviously has to do with his feet. He's had multiple surgeries throughout his 9 years. The latest one being April. He was in a wheelchair for six weeks. He's now got to wear splints on both feet. At the start, it was for 23 hours a day, so we used to have to sleep in them. Now it's cut down to school hours, unless he's doing sports and things like that. They had to do a tendon transfer, cut his Achilles.
0: Oh, so, yeah. Kobe. And the thing about this, having challenges like Dexon's got, which involves surgeries, medical appointments, it takes away from time he could be spending with friends and
3: 9-year-old boy
0: and running around. Mm. And we've heard stories like these over the years. You know, this is that time in Dexon's life where he should be having fun and running around like all the kids. And we know that must be so heartbreaking for you as his mum. And we know what he would experience at Marvel next week would be life-changing for him. So we would love Dexon to be one of our underdogs.
1: He would love that.
0: Oh,
2: he's in.
0: Is he there? Is Dexon with you?
1: He is. I'll put him on.
0: Hi, Dexon.
4: Hi.
0: Hey, g'day, Dexon. Mate. Will you be one of our underdogs and run onto Marvel Stadium with us?
4: Yes.
0: Yay. Yay.
3: Do you love sport?
4: Yeah.
3: Do you love footy?
4: Yeah.
3: Have you ever been on Marvel Stadium before on the ground?
4: Yes.
3: Oh, you've been on there. That's it. Well, you're experienced.
2: Now you get to play on there again.
3: You get to play on there.
2: On 7.
0: Who do you barrack for, Dexon?
4: Bulldogs.
0: Yeah,
2: oh, there you go.
3: There's a common theme here. There's been a lot of Bulldog supporters getting in the league, aren't they?
0: Doggies. And what's great too, Dexon, you're going to meet all the Channel 7 stars. We're going to take you into the commentary box and you can be like put their headphones on and sit there like BT or Abby Holmes and pretend to commentate. Actually, I say pretend. Why don't we? I reckon we could leave our underdogs on commentating. They do a great job.
3: Do a better job than BT.
0: Oh, Kobe, we can't. Dexon, Kobe.
2: Roaming Dexon.
0: If your mum's still there, we can't wait to meet you, Dexon, you little superstar. You are now officially one of our underdogs.
5: Have a good day, mate. And
3: well done, bro.
5: I was getting so many messages as well of people asking how they can support, and you can turn up. Marvel Stadium, $15 tickets we're offering to the game, which is so cheap. All you have to do is buy the tickets online and use the code word underdog at checkout.
6: I love them. Turn up really loud.
0: Now, you know how, boys, I love cake. Cake, cake, cake, cake, cake. Like,
3: cake.
0: Marie Antoinette,
3: Lamington
0: I just
3: pike.
0: Eat cake all day, every day. I'm just a cake, cake, cake, cake, cake person. But my kids aren't cake people. Oh, Trixie more so. Daisy, not a fan of cake. Whenever we go to birthday parties, no thank you, I won't be eating that cake.
2: Yeah, but it's like my son Charlie hates chocolate. Doesn't care for chocolate. I have the odd lolly, but doesn't mind like carrot cake, weirdly.
0: Yeah.
2: Or a vanilla, basic vanilla cake. Mm. But is there no type of cake that she likes?
0: Well, ice cream cake.
3: Loved
0: so
3: it when I was,
0: she had her birthday party on Saturday evening.
2: Oh.
0: And I ordered her a K-pop Demon Hunters ice cream cake. Mm. And it was great because you were able to get the flavors you wanted. So she got cookie crunch and what was the other one she liked? But she got exactly what she wanted. And I was rapt because every other year when I've made a cake or bought a cake, doesn't eat it. So I got the ice cream cake. But then I suddenly panicked because they were dropping the ice cream cake off at our place. Well, mum's, let's be honest. I'm living with my mum. And doing a reno, that needed context. But I realised, what am I going to do with the cake for 2 hours before we go to the venue, the party?
3: It'll melt.
0: So you remember at the end of last week I put into our group WhatsApp, anyone got an Esky? And Leon tried to help. We do have an Esky here at the Fox. Very small one. What are you getting in that?
7: Just a couple of cans.
0: When I was a Rock Patrol Black Thunder driver, we used to have massive Eskies.
7: Oh, no, that wasn't like a... I think we've got other ones down in the cage, but they're not to be used. I think they're too big. They're massive.
0: Well, I wish we had.
2: You should have taken over
0: them.
2: A Rock Patrol. Or a Black Thunder. You should have taken a Black Thunder.
0: How good would that have been? Anyway, D-List Ange jumped into the group chat, my hero. He said, I've got a massive one.
2: Oh, yeah, he loves camping.
3: You're talking about an Esky.
2: Yeah.
0: Sorry,
2: yeah.
0: I've got a massive Esky.
2: Italian.
0: And I said, Ange, I'll take you up on that offer. Then when I came into work on Friday morning, first thing I said was, Dan, did you bring the Esky?
3: No, his face.
0: Forgot.
3: Jaw dropped.
2: His His wife forgot to pack it for him or something.
8: Fev goes, are you doing drinks tonight? And I'm like, what for? He goes, your last day?
0: And then, quite fortuitously, James Blake was at the Tullamarine Airport, plane spotted because of that big plane that was coming down in a world first. And he said, I'll go via Danger's and pick it up. So there's a lot going on behind the scenes. And again, I'm very grateful, guys. This was beyond your work. This was friendship now. They were doing things out of friendship, which I fully appreciate.
2: Oh, can I ask starts you, with F, but the word you're looking for is fear.
3: James, did you rock up the Danger's in your high vis and
9: I had my commemorative Qantas hat and I was on the come down, so I was still wearing that.
3: He's rocked up to Dan's wife, knocked on the door with his high vis on.
0: Then he turned up at Mum's and bore the wrath of Lizzie, didn't you? He knocked on the front door.
9: I'll tell you what, Lizzie is a great burglar alarm.
0: I agree.
9: She, like, the moment that I got to the gate, she was losing her mind.
0: And I mean losing her mind. Like,
2: we're
0: her
2: still
0: bark,
2: in my vis.
0: It's hard to think that's a cavoodle. It is the most intense barking. Anyway, James dropped off Danger's Esky. So there I was. It was great. I'm like, yes, that's a giant Esky. Anyway, the cake got delivered. And I did actually put the measurements in our WhatsApp chat. I said, it's 12 inches and that means nothing to me, people.
3: Yeah, and I didn't even read it because I'm like, that 12 metres could be 20.
0: 12
3: you
0: inches.
3: You don't know what it is. So I reckon you made it up.
0: Cake turned up on Saturday afternoon, opened Danger's Esky. Cake didn't fit.
2: Oh.
0: Cake didn't fit.
3: Back for him?
0: Yeah, it's in the boot, actually. Oh. I've got it for you today.
9: Bit of context for you guys. This Esky took up the entire back row of my Toyota Yaris.
3: How big is the cake?
2: Yeah.
0: 12 inches. But
2: it's not
0: 12 inches wide.
3: I know what 12 inches is. I'd fit in an Esky.
2: Yeah.
10: Honestly, we're just here to serve up the lols. Fifi, Fev and Nick's happy hour.
0: Now, we've all probably been told because there's been ads non-stop about this over the last week, the Oz Alert. Alarm test, 10-second alarm, will ring out on every mobile phone across the country at 2 p.m. Australian Eastern Standard Time today. So 10 seconds. You think you've got the noise there, Josiah.
5: I don't want to play it, though.
0: Oh, gosh. No, it's not the crazy frog. It's just an alarm. But what's the deal? So if your phone is off, if I turn my phone off, I won't hear it.
3: Yeah. And I advise you to do that.
0: And
2: I love that people, too, won't have it on because they think they're being cracked.
5: Can I just say, the entire country, I'll play you a quick second of it because I don't want to play the whole thing because it'll disrupt people's frequencies, et cetera, et cetera. This is what there's going to be, Fev, 50 million of this happening around the country at once.
0: Okay, national emergency warning system that sends emergency pings directly to phones. So, for instance, if there was a tsunami coming or bushfire alerts, would happen.
3: Yeah. This is the first time it's ever happened. That everyone's phone's going to be doing this. Wonder what they're doing.
0: What are you? Okay, now take me there. Because I'm not.
2: take me there.
0: This is the truth.
2: Let's hop on the Fev train.
0: I'm not a natural conspiracy theorist, but I do love this. Come on, take me there. What's the conspiracy?
3: Well, they reckon, why did we get the COVID jab?
2: Yeah.
3: No reason. It was all, it's been proven that it was just a farce. everyone get the jab. Some people got some drugs put into them. No. Some didn't. It was just water.
0: What?
3: It was saline. Is that right?
5: A lot of people did.
0: No, that's not a fan. No.
3: I think the medical people have come out and said that it was just a...
5: You could pay doctors to give you the saline shots. Yes. Yeah.
3: And so they reckon that this is going to activate it and make people sick. It's in your body and this all these sounds...
0: Why would they want to make us sick?
3: Because they're too overpopulated and they want to, it's one world,
0: man.
3: They're
0: going to kill us with this beat.
3: They're going to control us, so they turn it off. This is not going to be good. All they reckon, some people say, that it's going to you control you. Like we're going to turn into little
0: you
3: robots.
0: You did. I've got to be honest. So Fev did send me. He sent you sent me a reel from
3: heaps of them.
0: It was a man in boxer shorts just standing on his balcony. But he was. It was about
11: Professor what?
3: He was in actual Doctor Taekwondo.
0: Who?
3: Like he was a
0: He was a looked like a. Yeah,
3: he'd just been working expert. Out. Yeah. And they were British.
0: But they were tying in the COVID jab.
3: Yeah.
0: That's wild. So the COVID jab.
3: It's wild that we got it.
5: Hakan Yoga, they said what they're doing is it's a sonic frequency manipulation experiment. In the 70s, they used it in the MK Ultra program where they reprogram people's minds.
0: What?
5: It's the exact same.
11: They were giving them like LSD and stuff as well.
5: The exact same frequency that is currently now banned by human rights movements. And that's what they're doing today.
3: And they reckon
5: allegedly.
3: That's what's going to happen to your brain. They're going to try to control your brain.
0: So can I say this to the conspiracy theorists? Would you turn your phone off and then it won't happen to you?
3: Turn your phone off.
0: Fine.
3: People are picking their kids up early from school. They don't want their kids
0: to
3: be.
0: Why doesn't everyone just turn their phones off? We don't need to hear. We don't need to hear it.
3: We don't want this.
0: Okay, Leon.
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0: Bickmore
1: and Tommy Little. This is Carrie and Tommy.
2: Yeah. Yes, welcome to it for your Tuesday afternoon. How are we going, guys?
3: Ruby.
4: Hmm. Great Australian band, Goodbye Ruby Tuesdays. Do you remember?
3: Is it called Goodbye?
4: That's the band's name.
3: Was it?
4: No, yeah.
2: That's not their song.
4: No, I know. No. It's just an Australian band. We've had them on our show before. Anyway, that's why I was giving him a shout-out. We have T-shirts that say Goodbye Ruby Tuesdays. Anyway, keep doing good stuff. Carrie clearly remembers you well and you made a lasting impression.
3: Yeah. How are you going today?
4: I'm sitting at about a 4.
2: Out of 5?
4: Out of 10. Ooh. I was sitting at about an 8 and I was feeling pretty good about life. And then for lunch, I had a burrito and it has put me right on my ass.
3: Well, speaking of asses.
4: Yeah.
3: I've got to tell you about my morning up next.
4: Oh.
3: And let's just
4: say,
3: we're
4: on radio.
3: If I wasn't here right now, the only other place I was going to be was the emergency department.
4: Well, I'm sticking around. What a look. I'm
3: talk
4: up to
3: about
4: a
3: it next.
0: This is Carrie and Tommy.
3: I did the dumbest thing ever this morning.
4: Okay, if you've just tuned in, Carrie mentioned before that song that something happened this morning involving her bottom, and if she wasn't here, she'd be in emergency.
3: To be fair, it wasn't my bottom.
4: You mean it wasn't the hole?
3: I don't
4: want
3: to get in too
4: cheeky.
3: Let's not get stuck.
2: Oh, she's been doing the perineum sunning again.
4: Have you?
3: Let's not get stuck into what the medication was. That's all I want to say from the outset as we discuss this. Don't narrow down on what the medication was.
4: I wasn't going to until right now.
3: Nah, it will benefit nobody.
4: You haven't even mentioned the medication
3: I know. Okay. So this could be a How Dumb Are You segment.
4: Okay.
3: So I was really dopey and sleepy this morning and I went to take a pill that I take every morning and I opened the cupboard and I grabbed the container and I opened it and I swallowed it and then I was like, oh, that's weird because the pill that I normally take, the container was on the other part of the counter and I was like, I didn't put it there. I put it back up. I was like, oh, how weird. How did it get there? Anyway, then suddenly I was like, did I not take the right medication? So I opened the cupboard and looked at the bottle of the thing that I took and I took a suppository, which is meant to go up you, not down you.
4: Carrie, aren't they huge?
3: Quite big, yeah. Not a huge one. Not one of the big ones. Not your usual suppository.
4: I don't think I've ever had one. But my idea of them is they're like
3: a
4: bullet size.
2: Why do they make them bigger for that end?
3: Sorry, it was a bullet size. But some of my pills I take a bullet size. But it wasn't like a.
4: I'm not going to dare ask any questions about them. I've been told not to.
2: Bullet things. Yeah.
3: So then I was like, oh shit. So then I turned the thing around and it says not for oral consumption. Mm. If consumed orally, go to the hospital.
4: Oh.
3: And then I
4: was
3: like,
4: you spew. Did you spew?
3: What?
4: Did you spew?
3: Oh my God, what's it gonna do? And then I Googled it and it said call the poisons hotline. So then I was like, but I had plans to go for a coffee with a friend. So then instead I sat on the edge of the bath and I called the poisons hotline. Now I'm not gonna
4: Have you not tried to spew?
3: I don't like spewing.
4: Yeah, but you do.
3: So I'm not going to talk you through the conversation I had with him because I was far more graphic about what the pills were than I want to say on air.
4: Did you tell him not to ask?
3: But I told him all of it, right? And he chuckled a lot. And then he said, okay, hold on, let me go do some research. And he came back and he said, look, it's not ideal. And he said, you might feel it in your throat, so I still feel like I can feel it sitting there in my esophagus because it was quite large and I feel like it hasn't gone out. He said, you may either start, he said, can you vomit it up? And I said, I can't, I don't like vomiting and I can't make myself vomit. He said, well, you might start vomiting or you'll have, he didn't use that expression, he said, you'll have terrible diarrhea. If you have one
4: as
3: of those things,
4: to lovely diarrhea.
3: If you have one of those things once or twice, that's fine. If you are violently doing either of those things this afternoon,
4: what about if
3: you really
4: from both
3: need
4: ends?
3: To go to the hospital because you know they need to pump it out of you, right? Because it's not to be taken; it's meant to absorb through the other end.
4: Yeah.
3: Anyway, I'm keen to know on 13 10 60.
4: Hang on, what's happened? Have you
3: nothing
4: done any
3: here,
4: of the,
3: aren't I?
4: Have you no vomiting?
3: No vomiting.
2: We on.
4: What about the other way?
3: We're on diarrhea watch.
2: Well, yeah,
3: guys,
2: on
3: welcome
2: diarrhea
3: to Tuesday at the Carrie and Tommy show.
4: Did he give you a time?
2: And maybe violent diarrhea.
4: We've just ticked over 3. Did he give you a time for when you're in the clear?
3: Nope, he didn't give me a time frame. He said it will pass through me. I might have stomach cramps. And he said, just don't do it again. And because I didn't try to do it the first time, I couldn't guarantee him that I would.
4: Of course.
3: But, you know. But I was keen to know from other people, what have they ingested that they weren't meant to?
4: Mm.
3: You know?
4: Are we allowed to ask them what it is?
3: Well, it's more just, you know, like talking about people's medical stuff is just a bit personal. And
4: But 131060, give us a call. What was your medical emergency from what you ingested?
3: No, it doesn't have to be medical. People accidentally swallow stuff they're not meant to swallow all the time.
5: Do they?
3: Or had to call the poisons hotline. Like I had to call the poisons hotline. Remember when I breastfed my baby and thought it had a rash and it was my fake tan that had gone all over the baby's.
4: Yes.
3: Yes. See, there's reasons you call the poisons hotline that after the fact are really dumb.
4: My niece drank, like, you know that those sticks that you put in oil?
3: Yes.
4: My niece, when she was little, was over at my house and my female housemate had put one of those things in the bathroom. My niece thought, this smells pretty good. I reckon it probably tastes pretty good. So she drank that.
5: Did it taste good?
3: Did you have to call the poisons hotline?
4: You had to call the poisons hotline.
3: So another time I've had to call the poisons hotline is we had a hire car and in the centre console was a bottle of, looked like a bottle of water, like a clear bottle of water. And Ollie drank it. And as he took a third sip, he was like, oh, this tastes terrible. And I looked at it. And it was fluid for the engine. Like, it was like, I don't know what you call it, fluid, but then.
5: Third sip, though. How old was he?
3: It was about, actually, he was probably about 10.
4: He's had a service.
5: He's not going to overheat.
4: Hey, should
3: cleaned
4: we just do,
3: him out real good.
4: I feel like we've buried the lead. Should we just do, why'd you call the poisons hotline?
3: Same, yes.
4: Okay, sure.
3: Often when you ingest a thing you shouldn't, you call the poisons hotline.
4: So. Would have been easier just to agree with me.
3: 131060. Why did you call the poisons hotline?
4: Yeah.
3: So I this morning was meant to take a tablet and I went and took it from my cabinet only to discover afterwards that I'd actually swallowed a suppository.
4: You ate some butt stuff.
3: I didn't say it was butt. Could have been either hole. It was meant to go up, though, not down, and it went down. What are you laughing at?
4: It's funny because you say it like it tastes better.
3: Yeah, either way, it wasn't meant to be ingested. And then I read the back and it said, if ingested, go to hospital because it's a poison. So I had to call the poisons hotline and to explain to the guy what I'd done. Anyway, I'm here. I'm fine. I didn't end up having to get my stomach pumped.
4: No spews, no
3: which has
4: poos
3: been my greatest fear yet. From when I was like a teenager because it was a horrible story of a girl at school that had to get her stomach pumped and it scared me for life after that. But did not have to happen on this lovely,
4: don't they just
3: glorious
4: feed your charcoal?
3: Tuesday.
4: Is that what it is?
3: Oh, I don't know. Oh. Anyway, so I'm asking on 131060, what did you ingest that you shouldn't have? When did you have to call the poisons hotline? Antoinella.
6: Yeah. How are you?
3: You've got a beautiful name.
6: Oh, have I? Thank you.
3: What's
6: Thank
3: happened?
6: You.
3: What did you
6: ingest? Well, I just want to say from the outset, my husband did this, not me, because I would never do it. But he was supposed to put some drops in my son's ear. And instead of the drops, he ended up putting my nail glue. He just reached up, it was the same size, same type of, and he just poured it into his ear and then realised later. And he had all this white glue coming down outside on his face.
3: So did it glue his ear hole together?
6: Well, what happened, we had to run to Melbourne to pick up my daughter from the airport. We had no time for doctors. So we drove and waited till we got to Melbourne. Then we went to the ear hospital and they kind of flushed it out. And I don't think he's got permanent damage. He doesn't listen, but I don't think it's
3: Good on you, Antonella.
4: Was it painful for him, Antonella?
6: No, he didn't even notice. It was just that, my husband didn't put his glasses on, I don't think.
4: That's
6: he needed to check.
4: Thanks, Antonella. That's great. We got Megan. G'day, Megan.
7: Hi, how you going, guys?
4: Yeah, so good. When did you ingest something?
7: Well, I didn't actually ingest it. I slept past my alarm, jumped up to go to the bathroom and grabbed the toothpaste and started brushing my teeth and then realised that it wasn't toothpaste I was using. It was canisting cream.
3: Oh, my God. Thrush cream?
7: Yes.
3: In your mouth?
7: Yes.
4: But you
3: actually, that's a good question. If you have thrush of the mouth, which I think can happen, do you
7: I think you get tablets for that.
3: Oh, you don't use...
7: No.
4: You're saying Megan has maybe cured something she didn't have. Is that what you're suggesting?
3: Did it taste disgusting?
7: It did, but when you haven't got your glasses on, it's a similar shape and colour to Colgate. So,
4: What a wake up to. I can just picture like a groggy, just trying to get the day started.
7: Yeah, you just know you're going to have a bad day.
3: At least you didn't put the toothpaste on the other end because that would have been.
7: Oh, no.
4: Minty fresh, though. It's nice. Thank you, Megan. G'day, Rebecca.
8: Oh, hi. How are you going?
4: Yeah, good. What happened?
8: My daughter ate a houseplant at school and they had to call poisons and then call me to come pick her up.
4: What was it? Like what?
8: The ZZ plant, like a ZZ Zanzibar or whatever.
3: Hold on. Your daughter ate a houseplant.
8: Yeah.
3: What does that mean?
8: But like the boys were like, I dare you to eat this plant that was in the classroom. And so they all took a leaf and then all had a bite and then all their mouths started burning and they all had to go to the front office.
4: Oh, my gosh. I mean, school's fun, isn't it?
8: It was wildly inconvenient. Oh.
5: I mean, they definitely learned stuff.
4: What did they get? Did they get punished?
8: No. Apart from the like burning mouths, yeah. They're all then crying in tears. And yes, apparently the school called poisons, and then they said, "Look, if she starts vomiting in the next hour, take her to hospital." But thankfully, she didn't. So
3: boys have such dumb ideas, don't they? Let's eat the plant in the corner of the room.
4: I mean, I was that boy. Yeah.
3: As I said, yes, 100%. You're still that boy.
4: We used to. Oh no, don't say that. G'day, Kim.
9: Hi. How you going?
4: Yeah, good. What did you ingest?
9: So I put some vitamins on the kitchen bench, and then I put the dog's extra large dog Apoquel for hot spots, 16 milligrams near the vitamins. And then I took a phone call from my brother and just scooped them all up and then went, oh, shit. So I had 16 milligrams of Apoquel for an extra large dog for hot spots.
4: What are hot spots? Yeah,
3: and what's Apoquel? All these words I don't
9: it's
3: know.
9: It's like an antihistamine for like redness and itchiness.
4: And have you had any redness or itchiness?
9: Oh, my skin's magnificent since.
0: Missed their last show? 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Yeah. Get up with Rod and Gabby. Wanna be a good
10: day. So I'm talking to ChatGPT. I'm like, I'm just seeing if you work. And she's like, yeah, I'm working. Everything's fine here. So what's happening?
11: Why is she English?
10: Just it's a nice voice, right? So I keep talking to her. We're having a chat.
11: It was talking to you. You weren't typing it.
10: No. She's talking to me, right?
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4: Right now, I want to do this.
5: Let's get nostalgic. Let's get nostalgic in here.
4: It's just a look back at how, because I don't know if you've noticed, Bickers, but times have done change.
6: They are changing,
4: and
6: yes.
4: Some things aren't quite like they used to be.
6: In the good old days.
4: Oh, back in the day. You won't believe what we got up to. So I was at my mate's house and I looked out the back and I just noticed his trampoline.
6: Yeah.
4: And I noticed it's got, for his kids, and it's got that
6: huge protective
4: netting at the side. No exposed strings.
6: No.
4: And we just chatted, sorry, strings, not strings. We just chatted for about 5 minutes about all the mayhem that used to be caused by trampolines. And kids will never know that feeling of when your brother double bounces you and you fly off the trampoline because they can't even jump off it now.
6: I once straddled the strings. The strings. Now I'm saying strings. The springs.
4: Did you?
6: As a woman.
7: By accident.
6: That hurt. Well, as a man or woman, that would have hurt.
4: Yeah.
6: Sorry, yeah. As an accident.
4: Yeah. Okay.
6: Yes, because you do crazy things and if you just misjudged it, bam.
4: Yeah, my mate was telling me that he was trying to join in with his older brother and they were trying to do flips off the trampoline and land on the ground, and he said he can still feel the ground hitting his face as he landed. And then he said all he heard was the laughter, and he had to walk off with literally like chunks of grass on his head, pretending like he wasn't hurt, and go into his room and cry.
6: We'd always drag the
4: sprinkler
6: near to the pool. And we try and do flips off it.
4: Yeah.
6: Oh my God, the number of times, the near misses where it was almost a face, tooth, jaw.
4: Yeah. Now some of it's just design, right? Like as in the trampoline, we didn't have the nets around the side, so you could end up off it. Some of it I think was parenting. I remember so many rusty springs and they'd be loose, broken, and mum or dad could have just taken them off. No,
6: they're too busy.
4: Let's just leave one jaggedy spring
6: You've
4: out
6: had
4: there.
6: Your tetanus shot.
4: Oh my God, getting tetanus shot.
6: So do you know what I was thinking about last week, thinking of nostalgia? I was on a plane flight and I was like, remember when there was only one or two TVs in the aisle and the entire I remember what made me think about it, because I was on a plane flight that said that some of the content, I was watching Devil Wears Prada, and it said some of the content in this show may be explicit. And it literally said the words, check your surrounding to make sure everybody seems comfortable with what you're viewing, right? Which was a strange thing, because I thought, what? I'm meant to look around at Jack sitting next to me and go, you liking this? It's good for you? Like, what?
4: Bit off campus, Jack.
6: But the fact that everybody else's level of what they'd be comfortable with would be like Sue to the left, she doesn't like it, but Jack to the right loves a bit of nudity. You know what I mean? Like, how are you meant to know? And also, what am I... I'm watching it based on other people's comfort level. Just don't show it if it's not going to be appropriate. But then I thought, as a kid, I used to visit my dad interstate all the time and I'd fly unaccompanied.
4: Yes.
6: And I'd be stuck. This is like at 8 or 9 years old, watching whatever was on that main screen in the middle aisle that was often an adult, like not an adult film as in a raunchy, but as in like an older film. And that's what I watched. Put my headphones in. Watched beaches with the rest of the plane.
4: Remember whenever we did like a bus excursion anywhere and they put a tape in that TV at the front and just play it through like this pissy little speaker at the front.
6: And we all just watched it.
4: And we just watched.
6: And we didn't complain.
4: I complained a lot.
6: Now it's like the Bluey episode's done. Like I get I need another one. Like not from me, obviously, but from the kids.
4: This is fun. Let's
6: dig
4: back.
6: I do think that's a problem with the younger generations.
4: Remember whenever we did like a bus excursion anywhere and they put a tape in that TV at the front and just play it through like this pissy little speaker at the front.
6: And we all just watched it.
4: And we just watched.
6: And we didn't complain.
4: I complained a lot.
6: Now it's like the Bluey

0: if I had my own choice, choose to watch it, and I'd learn about stuff.
1: You weren't, you know, in an echo
0: like
1: chamber.
0: A motocross show that I wouldn't watch.
1: What did you learn about motocross?
0: I just remember there was a lot of guys on bicycles one day, and I remember sitting there watching
2: bicycles?
0: It. Well, like on motorbikes. I'm sure I watched the Tour de France at some point. Again, awesome.
1: 13, 10, 60. What don't we have anymore that you look back and you're like, God, oh, that was a bit of fun, and kids will never know what that's like now. Give us a call. Let's get nostalgic in here. We're just having a look back at the things from our childhood. We were just talking about trampolines before. Yep. They used to have no nets around them. We used to have a rusty, broken spring sticking out. You could launch yourself off into the air and leave
0: never
1: the trampoline
0: know where you're gonna
1: far
0: land.
1: Behind you.
0: I was talking about how you could only get, there's only one screen or two screen to watch on a plane. Yeah. You were stuck watching the
1: sticking
0: same
1: head
0: movie,
1: out into
0: all
1: an
0: of
1: aisle.
0: You. Yes. Together, Leanne.
3: Hello, how are we?
0: Get nostalgic with us. What have you got?
3: So, Carrie, any chance you remember a show called Number 96?
0: No, but is that the one where they were naked?
3: Yes.
0: Yeah, I never saw that, but what? I know I heard of it.
1: Leanne, what is it for me?
3: where do I start?
1: I've got
3: look,
1: a very quick.
3: It's so raunchy back in those days. Like today, kids would watch it and not even blink. But like, I was so young and I'm like, why am I watching this? And like, my parents didn't care.
0: I remember there was some kind of story behind, I'm going to get it wrong, but something like it launched and then they were like, this is too raunchy, we've got to take it off air. And then it rated so well or something that they then, it became like the longest running show of, you know, like it was meant to not be on. Like they were going to pull it or something because they thought
3: That's it. And every, like, Channel 10 got that many
0: complaints.
3: Yep.
1: Leanne, what time of the day was it on?
3: It was on like about 9:30.
0: In the morning or at night?
3: No, evening.
0: Oh.
3: Evening.
0: Oh.
2: What is it? Is it a soap opera?
0: Yeah.
3: Oh. Yeah, it was like a soap opera. Like it was back in prison days sort of thing, and that was pretty risque, but it was a great, great like laugh. When I look back and think now, it's like, oh, my God.
0: Here we go. They had 1,200 episodes of it.
3: Yeah.
1: That's so funny, Leanne. Thank you.
4: It was the local newspaper. The headline was, Tonight Australian Television Loses Its Virginity. When it started.
0: Was that what it was? Yeah,
1: wow.
0: Right.
1: Wow. G'day, Katia.
5: Oh, hi, guys. How are you going?
1: Yeah, good. What have you got for us?
5: Those VHS players and the big box TVs, they used to roll into the classroom all the time with school.
1: Oh, remember when your teacher wouldn't turn up and then some teacher you've never seen before would be filling in and they'd wheel in that TV? It was the happiest feeling I ever
0: had. Well, we always watched the behind the news on it. Did you watch BTN?
1: What is that?
0: BTN, Behind the News.
6: Still going.
0: It is still going. Kids watch it every day and then.
1: What's behind
0: it was
1: the
0: like
1: news?
0: It was like a kid-friendly way of delivering you what's happening in the news of the world.
1: What? Katia, what do you remember watching on it?
5: I remember we used to watch mainly movies, so Matilda was a good movie we used to watch.
1: I feel like we just always watched Ferris Bueller's Day Off.
0: Did you at school?
1: We never got a say in it. It was just all
0: Of all the options, that's a good one.
1: Oh,
0: we would have got Sound of Music or something because I was in an Anglican school. And the nuns would have got involved.
1: Oh, well, that's good because doesn't it last
0: about it's 3 hours or something.
1: Thanks, Katia. Who you got?
0: Julie. Hey, Julie.
7: Hey, how you going, guys?
0: Good. Get nostalgic with us.
7: Well, when you were saying about trampolines, it just threw me back to the giant metal slides.
1: Oh, my God.
0: Ouch.
1: Remember the burn.
0: Oh.
7: Yeah, the burn and getting airborne because they never quite reached the ground properly. So, you know, you'd at the end and off you'd go and see how far you could go.
0: Also, Julie, they never really had sides to them. Like, if you think now, I remember there was this one that I used to go to all the time. I grew up in Adelaide, this park, and we'd have birthday parties there. It was so long. And from the very top, which was like halfway up a tree, all the way down. There was no sides to the slide. Yeah. Like how kids weren't killing themselves on a daily basis, I don't know.
7: I don't know, but it was so much fun. So, yeah, that would be it for me.
0: Remember the song Fry an Egg and a Slippery Dip? That was based off that.
1: Was it?
0: You know the...
1: No, sorry, I don't. I'm looking at you blankly.
0: Peter Coombs.
1: Peter Coombs.
0: And he'd do Fry an Egg
1: and Brush Your Teeth with Orange Juice. Is that him too?
0: Yeah, that's him.
1: I remember on those slides sometimes they would like, for whatever reason, you'd come out slow because usually they shoot you out. But for whatever reason, you'd come out slow and you knew you had about 1 second to clear the end before a kid came flying
0: into down
1: your
0: behind
1: bag.
0: You. Who have you got there?
1: G'day, Shannon.
8: Hey, guys.
1: You want to get nostalgic?
8: Yeah, back to the days when you wanted to learn song lyrics, you'd have to

0: it up on the Saturday or Friday night, record it on your cassette player, and then stop, rewind, pause, write the lyrics down, not like the kids of today where they've got Spotify and all the lyrics.
1: Oh, and Shannon, do you remember when you recorded a song onto tape, you would often get the bit of the radio station ID at the start? So
0: yes,
1: it would say, like, you know, hit FM and then go into the song.
2: Shannon, are you a Harry Styles fan?
0: Not so much.
2: I was just asking. It's all nothing. It's fine. Yep.
1: Hey, Shannon, I've got great news for you. I've got a hat that says, I called Carrie and Tommy and all I got was this lousy hat.
0: Awesome, that's great.
2: You're getting that because we were going to give you Harry Styles tickets, but after you said you're not a fan, Harry, Shannon, we can't give them to you now.
0: My kids totally are.
2: Nah, enjoy the you ruined it, Shannon.
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6: Yeah, and you're just in time for this.
7: Carrie and

0: G'day, Kelly.
1: Hello, how are we?
0: Oh, look, so excited for you to win some cash. How are you?
1: I'm hoping to win some cash.
0: Kelly, it's so easy. All you have to do is listen to the pen strokes of the number that I draw, and if you get the number correctly, you win that amount. Would you like a practice number? Kelly.
2: Where's Kelly gone?
0: Kelly has fainted due to excitement.
2: Kelly?
0: Hang on, maybe if I do one from away from the microphone.
1: Hello?
0: Kelly! Kelly!
1: Hello?
2: Oh.
0: There we go, the away from the mic thing worked. Hey, Kelly, what happened?
1: I don't know. I think I've gone through a tunnel.
0: Okay. Okay.
3: I think I've gone through a tunnel.
2: She knows she's gone through a tunnel.
3: It just went really dark.
0: Hey, Kelly, you're going to hear three numbers, so it is going to be a value in the hundreds. Are you ready?
1: Okay. Yes, I'm ready.
0: What do you think?
1: No idea. I'll go 4, 2, 8.
0: Oh, my Lord. Kelly, it was 4, 3, 6.
1: Oh, okay. No worries.
2: That wasn't worth that, oh, my Lord.
0: Yeah, an 8 is close to a 6.
2: Yeah, but you can only do a oh, my Lord when she literally almost got it. Not when she got one number.
0: What's this? Hey, Jane.
4: Hello.
0: Oh, my Lord, Jane, it's you. I'm so excited to speak to you.
4: Excited to speak to you guys too.
0: Jane, are you ready? It's going to be three numbers. If you guess it correctly, that cash amount is yours.
4: Yes, ready.
2: I've got it.
4: Was that 222?
0: Jane, it was 222!
2: See, why didn't you say, oh, my Lord, then? That's exactly, oh, my Lord.
0: I don't know, Carrie.
2: I'm oh, my Lord, oh, Jane, you got it right!
0: Jane, $222 is all yours.
4: Amazing.
0: We play again tomorrow, Jane. Oh, yeah.
5: This is Carrie and Tommy.
6: Listen to Carrie and Tommy live on the Listener app.
0: So, big news in my family choir.
2: Your family. You're like, in the Sound of Music, the Von Trapp family singers. Only the little family singers.
0: I don't know the Von Trapps. I don't know any
2: of the
0: references.
2: Oh, they were so talented.
0: Don't care. But anyway.
2: The little family singers.
0: Yes. My sister and my mum are in a community choir together.
2: Why are you joining them?
0: Yeah. You've heard me sing.
2: I know. It's a rhetorical question.
0: It's community. It's not charity.
2: how fun.
0: And so every week they go to choir together and then, you know, every couple of months they have a performance somewhere. Anyway, my mum's been sick and so my mum didn't go to choir and she rang my sister to see how it was. And my sister said, oh, my God, Mum, I've got some exciting news. Do you know who we're going to be singing for?
2: Oh, yeah, because they roll them out for big things. I remember when I was at the AO earlier in the year, the men's final, and a community choir came out and sang and it was incredible.
0: And so my sister goes to my mum, do you know, we've got a big gig. Do you know who we are being the backup singers for? And my mum goes, who? And my sister goes, Leonard Cohen. My mum goes, oh, my God, hallelujah.
2: Bless.
0: Now, I start laughing when my mum's telling me this already and my mum starts Googling as well and she goes, oh, my gosh, darling, that's so exciting. Oh my gosh. And then she goes, I've got to make sure I get better so I can be good in time to support Leonard Cohen. And then my mum got off the phone and she goes, geez, Leonard Cohen must be getting on now. He must be in his 90s or something. And then she Googled it and she thought, Leonard Cohen's been dead for 10 years.
2: So who were they singing for, a different Leonard?
0: So then she rang my sister back and she said, hey, Leonard Cohen, huge international act, Canadian. And I've seen in the streets of Montreal, there is a Leonard Cohen mural that's 20 stories on the side of a building. Wow. Like he's a Canadian icon. And my mum says, hey, Katie, just curious, where are we supporting Leonard Cohen? And my sister goes like, oh, this community hall. And my mum said, gee, I think it's a bit strange that Leonard Cohen is playing in such a small venue. My sister goes, yeah, that is a bit strange. And my mum goes, do you think it's even more strange that he's been dead for 10 years? And my sister starts laughing, goes, it's very strange. And she goes, I'll give you a quick call back. And she calls back and she goes, okay, so it is a tribute act
2: And they're not even the Tribute Act. They're supporting the Tribute
0: they're
2: Act.
0: They're backing up the Tribute Act. And then my mum asked her the date of the show, and my sister was just laughing. She goes, "Mum, I thought we were just singing for a dead guy. Don't ask me any more details about the gig." I don't know if this will resonate with people, but I reckon it's happened before. I don't reckon my sister is the only one that has got a Tribute Act confused with the person.
2: Oh, it would happen all the time. The same way, remember when you surprised me with Elton John when we were in London and I thought it was him I was interviewing and it was just the Elton John lookalike who gets, he was a taxi driver,
0: he drove us to the interview.
2: Yeah, playing the, if you saw that man on the street, you would have a photo with him. People did stop him and have pictures with him and stuff, and they'd be going about life saying they had a photo with Elton John, and it would absolutely have not been the real Elton John.
0: Remember how good his ad-libbing skills were when you started asking him questions, because we told you you could only have 10 minutes with him and we made the lighting very dim so you wouldn't cotton on. And all he could do was start listing his tour dates.
3: Then I'll give you a couple of bars.
0: Yeah, I'll give you a couple of bars. 13, 10, 60. Is my sister the only one? Have you ever got the actual person confused with like a Tribute Act or
2: got
0: something
2: tickets
0: like
2: to a show and rocked up and gone, "Oh my God, this is not ABBA. This is not the person. This is HABBA, Tribute Act."
0: Give us a call, 13, 10, 60. Was it ever not the real person? Give us a call. And my sister sings in a choir, and she got the exciting news and told my mum, who's also in the choir but was sick so couldn't attend for the big news, that they were backup singers for Leonard Cohen. Huge international star.
2: Would have been a miracle if they were, because he died how long ago?
0: 10 years ago. He died 10 years ago, and it's a Leonard Cohen tribute act, and that explains why it's happening in a community hall. G'day, Blair.
7: Hey, guys, how are you?
0: Yeah, pretty good. Have you ever mistaken a tribute act or someone for the real person?
7: So it wasn't me. It was my kids. They're 16 and 14 now.
0: Yeah.
7: But about 7, 8 years ago, we went up to Gladstone in central Queensland, and there was a community festival on.
0: Yes.
7: And it was a tribute Michael Jackson show.
0: Yes.
7: But my kids, to this day, swear to God, it was the real Michael Jackson, even though he died a year before my oldest one was born.
0: I mean everything. And Gladstone's a beautiful part of the world, and I love it.
2: Do you reckon he ever went to Gladstone?
0: I don't reckon
7: he
2: was
7: alive. I don't think he ever went to Gladstone.
2: I don't even think
7: it was on his radar.
2: Who was the Aussie woman that he had the baby with?
0: Yes.
2: Where was she from?
0: Yeah, I don't. I don't know. Do you know, Blair?
7: Mate, I wouldn't have a clue. Nah. I didn't really know much about him, except he was a good singer and dancer.
0: And frequents Gladstone.
8: His second wife was Debbie Rowe.
2: Yeah, she was Australian, I feel.
0: That's right. Anyway. G'day, Coral.
9: Hi, guys. How you doing?
0: Yeah, so good. What happened?
9: I was at Melbourne Airport, sitting in a cafe, waiting to get an international flight, and this guy walks in the cafe. I thought, oh, my God, that's Robbie Williams. So I start Googling the tattoos, looking at everything, and going, it's exactly like him. And then my logical brain kicks in, and we go over to this guy and go, can we get a photo? And he goes, sure, come down, sit down. He had the, you know, Manchester accent, everything happened, the dress, the looks, the works. And then he goes to us, oh, I have to tell you, and I'm an impersonator. I went, yeah, we sort of got that. We didn't think Robbie Williams was getting on the flight to Qatar and economy with the rest of us.
0: It sounds like he was pretty good though, Coral.
9: Oh, if you Googled his tattoos, everything, the hair, the clothes, was identical.
2: Hold on. He just by chance looked like him, or he is a Robbie Williams impersonator?
9: No, he was a Robbie Williams impersonator.
2: Okay,
9: over here doing a gig, something to do with Carlton Football Club or something.
0: So do you reckon did the tattoos look real?
9: Oh, yeah, absolutely.
2: So he's actually gone and had himself tattooed the same as Robbie Williams?
9: Completely.
0: That's too much.
2: But if that's his career and he's making money from it. People would get Robbie Williams tats all the time.
3: I really wanted to be Robbie Williams, and he just doesn't want to have to deal with everyone. So he's just telling them, I'm just an impersonator.
0: Yes. Yeah. But don't you think you would like to be able to take your uniform off at some point in life? Like your work uniform?
2: Not everyone has that luxury, you know.
0: Who?
2: Like some people have to just...
0: Who never gets to take their work uniform off?
2: I don't know.
0: No, I'll wait.
2: Okay. Like if you're an emergency doctor, I bet you don't. You don't ever take your uniform
0: off.
2: You sleep in it. I bet you there's people that can't ever take their uniform off. They have to sleep in their uniform in case they're on call.
0: Cody, are you listening to this?
1: Yes, I am.
0: Is there anyone in the world that never gets to take their work uniform off?
1: I don't know. I reckon a mum and a dad.
2: Yeah, good one, Cody.
0: Cody, back to the topic we were talking about. Have you ever mistaken a tribute or something to the for the real thing?
1: All right, guys. So my mum calls me and she's like, oh, my God, this is a little bit different. Same like scenario, but a little bit different. So she calls me and she's like, oh, my God, do you remember little Annette from back in the day? Well, she's passed away. So the funeral's on. I think it'd be really important if we go.
0: Yes.
1: And I'm like, oh, great. Okay, here we go. Another tangent of mum. Anyway, we go to pay our respects.
2: To who? What was her name? Little Annette.
1: Little Annette, because my mum's name's Annette and she's tall. So my mum was big Annette and she was little Annette.
2: Okay. Yeah. So you're going to your mum's friend's funeral.
1: Yep, we're going to the funeral. And like it's been 20 years. Anyway, we go and we're looking around and we don't recognize anyone. We're like, where's the kids? Like everything. No, slideshow comes on. I'm not even joking, guys. Slideshow comes on. We do not know this woman from a bar of soap.
2: You were at a random person's funeral.
1: A random person's funeral, Carrie.
2: Who happened to be called Annette?
1: Nope.
2: So you just rocked up.
0: Was it in the same church or something, but a different part?
2: Is little Annette even dead?
1: We still don't know if little Annette is even alive or dead at this point.
2: God, that's so funny, Cody.
0: How did you get the venue? Like, you know.
1: So, Mum, I'm like, where's the program and stuff? She's like, oh, I don't know. Just sit down. Don't be rude. I was like, okay. We don't have any idea what's going on. We're a bit late, probably, fashionably. And then we get in there and we just do not recognize a soul. The hardest part was leaving.
2: Halfway through the funeral.
1: Yeah, because they're looking. No. Very respectful. We stayed to the end, you know, like waffled with the tissue and stuff. And then, like, they come looking at us. People are looking at us like they don't know us. And I'm like, oh my God, Mum, let's get out of here.
2: You should have gone, like, oh, we're the other family. They had a whole other family and it was us.
0: Diabolical.
2: Hey, Cody, are you a Harry Styles fan?
1: Always.
2: Thank God, because the last caller said no and she missed out on tickets, so that means they're yours. Yes. You're going to see us together tour. Double pass for you.
1: Oh, I was sitting in that traffic listening to her say no and I thought, I'm going to get them.
0: Good on you, Cody. Have the best time.
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3: Ahoy also to Ella. She went to hamishandy.com, which you can go anytime and tell us what you've been up to by easily uploading a little bit of audio.
28: Ahoy, boys. I'm in Peru at the moment and have been catching up on the podcast. Last week I did a big trek to Machu Picchu and I got hit with altitude sickness and you guys really pulled me through. There's nothing better than listening to an hour of Croc Wars wrap-up at 4,600 metres elevation.
3: Classic Eps.
28: So thanks for that. And I've been practicing my Spanish, so apologies for the pronunciation, but mucho gusto. Adios.
3: Nice.
8: De nada.
3: I think she must have been going back to the start, which is our preferred recommendation of intake of the pod.
8: Although, I was thinking, would we ever run a system where if you... No, I know this sounds a bit pyramid scheming, and it might be, but where if you can get a new listener to the podcast and you can get them to go through the whole back catalogue and catch up, you get yourself a coin.
3: Oh, hard to please.
8: Yeah, it is hard to police, but there'd be a...
3: Well, there's a comprehension test.
8: There'd be a comprehension test, and we would also pressure test both parties to prove that they had done it.
3: Yeah, that's a great system. If you get a friend on board...
8: Yep,
3: and
8: they go back through all the ebbs.
3: Yeah, and then they've got a comprehension test of 10 questions.
8: Yep.
3: How many do they have to get, though? Because we can't even remember what we did.
8: No, I'm just trying to think what is going to stop two people that have already listened to all the ebbs, one to play possum and to pretend to play doggo and go, yeah, I'd never heard of you guys before, and then they just cheat to get a
3: submit
8: coin.
3: Submit all IP addresses, and we see if you've ever downloaded the show.
8: Yep.
3: It gets tricky. Yeah.
8: Maybe we come... And also, a coin's a lot. Do we go...
3: But we don't have a way to give away coins with special skills on the bench.
8: What about with this? Why don't we go over the government-mandated break? We'll give away a coin to the person that can recruit the most new listeners.
3: And then
8: you come to us with evidence that you've been doing the work of the pod. Missionaries. Going out and recruiting new converts. And and if you're the key... I know this is not what the church does, but if you're the head missionary, you get a prize. Church doesn't do that. I think they're pretty much just like anyone's great. We're not gonna pit you against each other. But that's the we do that.
3: Okay. I think we still need a comprehension start because
8: now
3: it sounds like we need like 50 comprehension tests.
8: I think we've got people going, oh look, I've got 100 new followers for you guys. We're going to the big fish to go, okay, great.
3: But how do we know?
29: What stops me sending that email tomorrow?
8: Hey, I hadn't planned this out, all right? We get a haul and we get all the new followers to come and we pressure test them.
3: We'll have a think about it. I like it, but we'll jump into this for the meantime.
30: This sounds like this, sounds like this, sounds like this. If this sounds like that, I'm your man.
31: Andy Lee, Segment Sleuth.
3: Sometimes it's Song Sleuth, sometimes it's Segment Sleuth. Something happened
0: in Segment Sleuth that has never, ever happened before, where a few weeks ago I pointed out that there was an article written by Nine Honey, which is an Lifestyle article, talking about crumpets and how they're fluffier in Queensland and not so fluffy and more dense in the more southern states. This is obviously, if we went through it, a direct replica of the findings Hamish made when he was blowing something wide open.
8: Brought to me by a loyal detective of the show.
0: Haim, the first time ever, Segment Sleuth has yielded and forced a public apology from Nine Honey.
8: They've apologised.
0: They have apologised in an open letter that, that they put and they put out as an article as an apology. I've taken some of the excerpts from it. But this is what they had to say in relation to us calling them out in the pod.
1: Dear Hamish and Andy, I'd like to start off by recognising that you boys did do the crumpet taste test first. Yes, you may have been the first to take the debate to a public platform, but it's a battle that's lived in the mind of Queenslanders for years. Sure, maybe a bit of inspiration was taken listening to podcasts during the hours-long drive from Sydney to the Sunshine Coast. However, I do have one apology to make, and it's directly to you, Hamish. Nine Honey recognises that Hamish Blake is the guy that does first impressions of crumpets and recognises the fluffiness without tasting. We made a mere comparison that in no way matched up to the expertise of Mr. Blake's professional observation.
8: I think in today's increasingly fractured society, we stand no chance of advancing as a unified society if we can't celebrate those that put their hand up and say, I was wrong and I want to learn and do better. So I say to Nine Honey, I unreservedly accept your apology.
0: That's lovely. Yeah. It's so lovely. Thank you. Now, obviously, Segment Sleuth, not long ago, I brought up Amy Poehler was talking about the Volkswagen Tiguan in an ad and did use the phrase, must be nice. It did put her on a watch list for us of like, hey, we're not saying that they've taken anything from our show. But
8: we don't have a monopoly on those three words being together, and we don't, as much as we like to think, have a monopoly on all Tiguan promotional materials.
0: Mm. I got sent this so many times, though. This is Amy Poehler and Kristen Wiig. Well, you guys can be the judge. Have a listen.
2: Do you have that thing sometimes where you feel bad for inanimate objects?
4: Yes, so do I.
2: Hilarious. But I think that's like a thing.
0: Do you have that thing where you feel bad for inanimate objects? Now, obviously, we're in our world.
8: Yep.
0: To their credit, though, Kristen, we got a bloody good one. Have a listen.
2: I remember so specifically, I was in the bathroom and you know how you have like, it's like a pill thing. And maybe it's like, I don't know if it was like allergy pills and you pop them through and there's like two, right? And I needed two, but there was one left over.
4: Mm-hmm.
2: And so I grabbed that one and then one from the other one. And my dad was like, why didn't you just get two from this one? I was like, well, that one's been by itself for so long. And I feel like he thought that was cute, but I wonder if he was like, oh no.
8: Look, I'm going to give him a pass. Yes, A, hilarious. And also B, Kristen brought it to the show. That wasn't Amy leading it. So I feel as if the guest brings it, what can you do?
0: What can you do?
8: We're going to go along with it. So
0: yep.
8: Another pass for me for Bowler.
0: Got in trouble with Beck the other day booking a restaurant. An area that you think you couldn't get in trouble with, but she was in the car. I called the restaurant and she didn't think that I was... I didn't say thank you at the end. I thought my...
8: To the restaurant?
0: To the restaurant, the call. But I thought my tone insinuated thank you. So we get off the call and she's like, you were so rude. You didn't say thank you. And I said, oh, I think my tone made it definitely implied a thank you.
8: What did you end with? What did
29: you say?
0: Well, so I spent this morning trying to recreate the call and I've been calling Beck back and forth to play it to her to make sure that she's happy with my representation of the call. And then you guys will get to hear it and you can decide how it went.
8: Okay.
0: Okay. So this is me actually calling Beck to get sign off on the
29: accuracy.
0: The accuracy of the call. And this happened early on.
5: Hello.
0: Hey, Becca. How are you?
5: Hi, good.
0: Sorry to bother you. Remember when we were booking dinner at Bistro Elba and you said I was rude to the lady on the phone?
4: No.
0: Well, we were driving along and I said, I've made the booking and you said I didn't say thank you at the end. And I thought that the tone implied thank you.
4: I mean, probably, but...
0: I've just recreated the conversation, so I just wanted to check whether you're happy with this representation of what happened and then I can present to the guys.
4: Okay, well, I don't remember it, but sure, go for it.
0: Okay.
5: Hello, Bistro Elba.
0: Hey there, guys, it's Andy here. Beck and I were just wondering whether there's a chance we could come in for dinner tonight, 8 o'clock.
5: Yeah, that shouldn't be a problem. Yeah, we got space for you. Just come on in.
0: Amazing. See you then.
4: That was very chirpy.
0: I think that was the amount of chirp I had.
4: I don't think so. I think that sounds like, yeah, that's too chirpy.
0: Okay.
4: We weren't that. You wouldn't have been that chirpy.
0: If I down the chirpy.
4: Very chirpy.
0: Okay. If I pull back the chirpy a little bit, have you got the sign off that I can present that?
4: I mean, yeah, sure, go for it.
0: Okay, thanks, Steve. Appreciate it. Sorry, I know you're busy. Bye.
4: Bye.
0: So I did down the chirp a bit. I sent it back.
8: I mean, it always happens whenever you, like, reply, whenever you reenact something in front of your partner, you're always 50 to 80% better sounding than you were at the moment.
0: Yeah. So I really did it again. I've downed the chirp a bit. Sent it back to Beck. She's like, yes, that's right. That's how it was. I think I'm unders now, just so you know. But just want you guys to now hear the call and tell me whether you think it's rude.
5: Hello, Bistro Elba.
0: Hey there, guys. Andy here. Just wondering whether Beck and I could come in for dinner tonight, maybe 8 o'clock.
5: Yeah, that shouldn't be a problem. Yeah, we got space for you. Just come on in.
0: Great. We'll see you then.
8: How was that? Did
0: I think I'm
8: I mean, I could see you do that. I could see I you doing that if you're busy.
7: Yeah, less chirpy. I actually felt like it wasn't an implied thank you. First one, I would have said implied thank you.
0: But surely, great to see you then. You don't need to go, oh, thank you so much.
8: No one's saying that.
7: Just say thanks.
8: Because let's remember, a booking is always a favour from the restaurant. It's not like you're paying... It's a favour to go, yeah, we'll hold a table for you.
0: Mm. Is it?
8: And yeah, because you could no-show and then ruin their night.
0: Mm.
8: If they held a table till 8 o'clock and you just decided not to turn up, they can't do anything about that. So it is a favour. They're going, I trust you'll be there. And you go, thanks for your trust. Mm. If you had to spell it out.
0: Okay. So you feel like I was rude.
8: Well, it wouldn't kill you to say thanks.
0: Mm.
7: Are you on a first-name basis with them? Because you say Andy.
8: Yeah, me and Beck.
7: Andy, me and Beck.
0: We go there all the time.
7: Okay.
0: Mm.
7: So even worse, because they're friends of yours.
0: Oh, gosh, I really don't think we should have to go, thank you so much.
7: No, you don't have
8: no one's asking for a gush. You're just saying thanks.
0: Amazing, see you then.
7: Yeah, you didn't sound like you're amazed.
0: Oh. Well, I feel like I got pulled back.
8: Do you think amazing saves you?
0: Yeah.
8: Huh? Saying it's amazing is the same as a thank you.
0: Yeah.
7: I think a dulled amazing actually sounds more offensive. Amazing. See you there.
0: The problem he has been here is almost I've been sarcastic. Back on chirp. I've been like, Beck drilled me down too far on chirp. I was much chirpier than that.
8: I reckon she's right.
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3: Ahoy to my zenith, Hamish.
4: Thank you.
5: I mean, whether you call me the zenith, the apex, the climax, the purpose of your whole life, I love zenith. These little nicknames that you come up with.
3: Cute. Ahoy to the observer.
6: Ahoy.
3: Yeah. This sounds like something in a board game I would play.
6: Mm.
3: Characters in a board game.
6: It also does sound a bit like the show. You just sit over there watching us.
5: Sit over there watching the high point. Is this things you need to observe? I mean, I don't know.
3: This might give it away, but I am the horizon.
6: Oh, we are a telescope, like a Hubble telescope or something.
3: We are the three main points of the horizon coordinate system. There is the horizon.
5: Yep, there's the high point. The and then
3: And the observer is...
5: the person looking at it.
3: Yeah.
5: And why? Okay. Is that a well-known coordinate system, the horizon coordinate system?
3: It's well enough to be put in front of me with a lot of details about it that I'm skimming through thinking it's probably a bit boring, but...
5: it was well enough. It was. If it was good enough for ChatGP to spit out when Lizzy said, hey, can you give me 20 groups of three things, then it's good enough for us.
3: Take the rest of the week off. Haim, towards the back end of the year, this game becomes extremely difficult where a lot of people still write in wanting to roll the dice, but they have to try and tell us someone we haven't thought of in a while. We're about to jump into the game. There's a little space in the opener for one of us to yell at a person we haven't thought of in a while. Jack's elected to be the yeller today.
5: Now, remember, Jack, the rules are it has to be since the start of the year.
6: Yes, I think I've got a great one.
3: Okay, good one.
7: It's been a while. Thought.
6: About jumping Jayatarima.
3: Oh, good. Yeah.
7: And it's been a while since I've seen them.
5: The part of my brain, the part of my brain that at pub trivia will, when the true answer is revealed, wants to go, yes, I was thinking that. But you weren't thinking that. You just know that in retrospect.
3: Yes.
5: You know what I mean?
3: Yes.
5: You know how your brain goes, was I about to say that? And then you have to be honest with yourself and go, no, you just understood the answer. And you're confusing that with almost having had it.
3: Jack, how old are you now?
6: I'm 37.
3: 37, yeah. There's now, you're not, we can't even turn to you for young things anymore.
5: He's a baby boomer.
3: Anyone under 30.
6: I'm not a baby boomer. Well,
3: anyone under 30 would know who jumping Jayatarima is.
5: What Olympics?
6: He was 2000.
5: Was it Sydney Olympics?
6: Yeah.
5: Okay.
6: And what made him exciting for me as a 13-year-old, 12-year-old was that he won a silver medal for long jump, but also ate McDonald's and smoked cigarettes and skateboarded. It was like, oh, look at this anti-athlete.
3: Yeah.
6: So cool.
5: Still gets off the ground.
3: Haim, tell us, people sent in hats. Tell us what hats we've got there. Mate,
5: we have got hat number one. It is a light burgundy. I like this hat. Yeah. It's a dad cap. It's got the kind of the fabric buckle fastener at the back. Can be a bit fiddly to tighten on your head, but you'll give it a pass. It's just a nice cotton dad hat, embroidered logo. Okay.
3: Yeah,
5: it's by a company called Ranger, the outdoor people.
3: Mm.
5: I don't know who they are, and I think in the category of outdoor people, more people come to mind first. But Ranger, if you say you're the outdoor people, there's only one way to get it out there, and that's put it on a hat and have people know that there's a new outdoor people in town, or rather out of town, in the wild.
3: That would be my preferred as I look at them.
5: That's just a nice kind of worn wine-coloured hat. Well, do you know who made this hat that I'm holding?
3: Well, what does it say?
5: Now, this is a stiffer. Suspected as much. It's a normal snapback, but it's the AS Colour snapback.
3: Oh, yeah.
5: We've come across these before. It's a sturdy, decent hat. More of a cotton, what do they call that? Like a drill cotton, like thicker cotton. And who is the logo for?
3: Kingston Crumb.
5: Kingston Crumb, the biscuit-themed band that played at ConCon last year.
3: Oh, sorry, that is my preferred hat.
5: Who wouldn't want a Kingston Crumb hat? I hope no one goes with this so I can have a Kingston Crumb hat. The boys did excellently last year at ConCon. They played, if you remember the schedule, they played during the biscuit hour before the first session of ConCon. And I think they played the interval too.
3: In the interval as well.
5: And they changed all their songs to be biscuit-themed songs. So love that little nod to our favourite conference band. Then we come to what I'm going to have to say is a perplexing hat.
1: This is a mess.
5: it's not even a five-panel cap, but it's kind of like that. It's kind of made of a shiny nylon.
3: Yeah.
5: The brand, like it's a like, parachute, like a lightweight running hat. But then on the front, it's been like an iron transfer print, so it's a bit stiff on
3: and
5: that
3: it
5: material.
3: It looks like it's going to peel off.
5: It's a company... I'm sure they do a great job of what they're known for.
3: But it's hats.
5: Answorth and Sons Professional Hedge Cutters.
3: Okay.
5: But then there's also the brand of the hat on the front of the hat, Evo hats. The front of the hat with the hedge cutting.
3: Yeah.
5: Cut some of the wordage off the hat would be my advice. You guys know about cutting hedges, but you've butchered the front of the hat.
3: Shocker.
5: It probably is. Like I said, if I was going to get a hedge cut, I'd go to these guys. If I was going to get a hat, I wouldn't.
3: Avoid them at all costs. First up, we've got Blake, I believe. Blake, ahoy to you.
2: Ahoy, fellas, and the little boy, and congratulations, Haim, on the gigantic peak.
5: But we are trying to keep it behind us as much as we can.
3: Blake, tell us something we haven't thought of for a while.
2: I'm thinking Paulie Shaw.
3: Nah, sorry, mate. You thought of him. Yeah, I was explaining Encino Man to my nephews the other day.
5: They'd be right in the hitting zone for that.
3: And Beck didn't know what I was talking about, so I got the trailer up. Hasn't aged as as well, the Encino Man.
5: Really?
3: Yeah.
5: Because from what I remember, it was just a charming documentary about a hunk that was frozen in a pool and Paulie Shaw excavated him and brought him back to life.
3: Yeah. And then from what I could tell from the trailer, the Neanderthal man was a bit handsy Neanderthal.
5: Well, they were. And, I mean, it's an uncomfortable truth. So, I'm not saying we hold them up as an idol, but they were.
3: So sorry, Blake. Unfortunate for you. Rachel, ahoy to you.
4: Hello, guys. How are you?
5: Hello, Rach.
4: Hi, my person's Aristotle.
5: Oh, Aristotle. Great. Great one. One of the classics. One of the OG celebrities.
3: Yeah, exactly.
5: Have we thought of Aristotle specifically? Do? I mean, he was a great thinker.
3: Was there something specific he's famous for?
5: I want to say buoyancy. I want to say, didn't he? Or is that Archimedes?
3: That was Archimedes.
4: Yeah. We were arguing about heavy things falling faster and how they don't. And
5: Was that him?
4: One of the things he believed.
5: Gotcha.
3: All right.
5: Okay. So Newton did gravity. That was sort of, he was famous for that. But was Aristotle sort of
3: watching Newton
5: the warm up? Was he the opening act?
3: Galileo was in there as well.
5: Yeah, he was planets and shit.
3: Was he? Okay. But it's amazing Aristotle becomes a household name just for like heavier things don't.
5: Oh, it's pretty good.
3: It's all right.
5: It's a good theory.
4: He did a lot of other stuff.
5: No, it's true. This is exactly what it would have been like back in whatever century it was. I'm just going to throw it out there about, I don't know, 600s in Greece or Italy or wherever Aristotle grew up. And it would have been exciting chat like this as people thought about his ideas and debated them, Jack. So you proved why he was a household name. He got you talking.
6: He had to pick a side with Aristotle.
3: But he's like a pop star who was a hunk, but you don't remember any of their songs. Like, he's obviously got a bigger name than actually
5: I think
3: hit.
5: If you bought up some of his stuff.
3: Well, we can't. None of us.
5: I think it's like it's sort of like bands where you go, yeah, I think I know some Billy Joel songs, and then you go through just how many hits he has. And you go, oh my god, actually, this guy deserves.
3: Yeah, well,
6: being that so Billy Joel is more like Newton in that sense because we know a heap of Billy Joel hits.
3: Yeah,
5: but I think there's a lot of stuff that Aristotle would have discovered that you use every day that you're not giving credit to him for.
3: Yeah.
5: Jack, you're not better than Aristotle. I think you're in. We haven't thought of Aristotle for a long time.
3: Rachel, what hat would you like?
5: Who would you like?
4: I would love the Kingston Crumb.
3: Smart.
5: Well played. Well done with Aristotle.
3: Coming your way. Thank you.
4: Thanks, guys.
3: Marlon, ahoy to you.
8: Ahoy, boys. Happy birthday, Andy.
3: Good man. Don't celebrate them.
8: Mate, you love it.
3: tell us something we haven't thought of in a while.
8: I'm thinking Jeff Jans, the Australian chef, TV chef.
5: That's not bad. Yeah, I think Huey and Gabrielle Gatte just soak up a lot of the attention there, yes. And Jeff Jans is able to fly under the radar and not be thought about.
3: Do you know who we're talking about, Jeff?
6: I don't know Jeff. I know Huey, obviously.
3: In Huey Hewitson, there was kind of the big three.
5: We're talking about late 90s
6: TV chefs.
3: Before they became reality shows, you'd just watch them cook, and that was enough.
8: Cooking used probably to be the most famous chef, Jack, in Australia.
5: That's true. Probes to Bezos. Bezos has got out of
6: But you're right,
5: he's top three Jeff.
6: Yeah. Even for Australian Jeffs, though, I would say Jeff from the Wiggles.
3: Jeff Thompson, great fast bowler.
5: Yeah, look, he probably isn't the most famous Jeff, but I tell you what, I don't think we've thought of him this year.
3: And
5: it does count because we do know who you're talking about. Yeah. So do you want the Ranger, the outdoor people hat, or the mess of the hedge cutting hat?
8: Mate, I'll have to go for the Ranger hat.
5: Yeah. Okay. You'll enjoy it. Do you know who Ranger the outdoor people are?
8: Love them. Absolutely love them. Yeah.
5: Well, you'd be so proud to have them on the hat now. Yeah, no indoor stuff.
3: Marlon, thank you. Andy, wrap this up for us. Tell us something we haven't thought of in a while.
9: I'm hoping you haven't thought of Dizzy Rascal in a while.
5: Ooh. Did I listen to Fix Up Look Sharp on the weekend?
3: Oh, wow.
5: What a song. We would think it. We're talking about, because my son does drums at school, so and I always get a bit carried away, definitely now that we're talking about it, living out my own fantasies through him. Mm. But I play him songs because every year they have to do a drum recital at school. Mm. So I play him, and literally next week he's playing In the Air Tonight by Phil Collins. Because I've told him, mate, you do this song, you'll bring the house down. So I was playing him some songs that for next year have like an iconic beat. So sorry, mate.
3: Sorry, Andy. But look, to be honest, you've avoided the mess of a hat. It was a lose-lose situation for you.
5: Yeah. And you can only, and here's me trying to make, you know, my son following my drumming footsteps. And you look at Answorth and Sons professional hedge cutters and you just wonder if maybe Answorth's hearing this and going, did I force the Sons into hedge cutting? Are they cutting hedges of their own volition or was it my dreams? So unfortunately, no hat for you, but some good reflection for us all.
9: That's all right. My wife's making me throw out my hats anyway, so that works. Okay.
5: Sorry we couldn't help you with one.
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3: AIM Alert listener Nov from the UK has written in saying, long-time listener, first-time writer. You can hit us at hamishandy.com. Love the pod. Can I request bringing back one of my all-time favourite segments of yours? And please bring it back on a regular basis. We can't promise that. But Friends Galore.
4: Oh, yeah. We can play one of Friends Galore.
3: Yes. Essentially, this is a game where Jack is the best quiz master and he comes in and gives us two liked personalities or liked companies and we have to guess who has more friends on Facebook. Are you on Facebook still?
5: Or I've updated to Instagram as per the email's request. He said that he was just more... Facebook was the dominating force back 5 or 10 years ago when we used to play.
4: This is now, I guess it's followers galore, isn't it? Mm. Because, I mean, friends was the Facebook thing. But that's all right. We can adapt.
3: Yep.
4: But wasn't it... Didn't you do stuff, Jack, from my memory? It's been a while since we played. But it would be like, I don't know, like Tom Hanks or... Tom Lamb Shanks or something.
5: And I've managed to link them. I mean, it is a bit of a stretch with some of them, but they're linked.
4: Oh, I remember the stretching.
3: Well, great. We haven't deferred from what people love about the game.
4: Okay,
3: Nov, if it's unique about this game is Hamish, you and I play together. We will battle Nov. And if we are successful in picking who's got more friends or followers, best 2 out of 3, we will not send them anything, but we'll send Nov a token of no value.
4: Yep.
3: If triumphant, let's jump into it.

0: All right, who's ready to play?
1: When it comes in, so yes. Your nerves start coming in.
2: I was going to say, it's that when you hear that. Is that a harmonica, is it? Because I was going to say, when you hear that soothing, weird saxophone.
1: Oh, it's probably a saxophone, actually. It probably is.
2: Your call, Jack.
1: I think it might just be a synth. Yeah.
2: Anyway. Okay, we've done instruments galore. Let's do followers galore.
0: Okay. So we're going off Instagram now, so no longer friends, but who has more followers? Mm-hmm. Out of Timothy Chalamet and Callaway Golf.
2: Oh, good. It's Callaway. Chalamet. I'd go Chalamet.
3: Yeah, absolutely. I don't even think it's close. And what are you going to put Timothy
0: Chalamet
2: at? I'd put him at 7 million.
3: I'm going to put him at 13.5, and I think Callaway is at around about 5.
0: Yeah, you're correct. He killed him. 19.7 million to Callaway's 2.1 million.
3: Yeah.
2: Yeah.
3: That's an easy one for us, but bad luck, Nov. Next one, Jack.
0: Who has more followers, Husey or the Mad Hueys?
2: Really good one. I think it's going to be the Mad Hueys.
3: Explain to us the Mad Hueys.
0: The Mad Hueys, I think they just do YouTube videos about fishing and surfing and being mad.
2: Just being mad dogs.
0: Yeah.
2: Just being, and a lot of merch. You see a lot of Mad Hueys stuff around. And I like what they stand for. They're the ones that are having a great time.
3: Hueys at Mick Fanning's golf day.
2: I've just got rid of the temporary tattoo that was Hueys for Hueys.
3: From
2: Mick Fanning's golf day. So you know you're in for it when you go anywhere near the orbit of the Hueys. You're going to get dragged behind a speedboat, or you're going to have to do a shoey, that's what they live for, and I support it.
3: Australia's most beloved comedian. It's been around for a long time.
2: Yeah, but the Mad Hueys, like their world is like YouTube and
3: they're
2: social media.
3: They're doing more exciting stuff than Husey.
2: No offense to Husey, but I think he'd have to admit they're more high octane than him.
3: Yeah.
2: That's what gets eyeballs.
3: Just complaining about something that's happened.
2: Or standing in front of a comedy poster. But someone's drawn a dick and balls on his head.
3: So are we going there?
2: And going, but I've still got tickets to the Wollongong show. But in the words of Husey, and I think he'd appreciate this, no, we love him, and he's a good guy.
3: Yeah.
2: which is Husey's trick after making a joke about someone. I do think Mad Hueys have got him on that.
3: I'll go with Hayman this one.
0: You've got it.
3: What's the score there, Jack?
0: 407,000 for Hueys versus Husey's 287,000 followers.
2: All right, so tight.
3: Oh, tighter. Okay, let's just play the last one for fun.
0: Who has more followers, Amy Shark or the Cronulla Sharks?
3: For those who don't know, the Cronulla Sharks are an NRL team, rugby league in Australia.
2: Amy Shark is the women's netball team from... Darwin netball team.
3: Has a seat that doesn't rotate because she's on Australian Idol, opposed to The Voice.
2: Yes.
3: That do have rotating seats.
2: Locked down seat. Got to think about all the seat content you would or wouldn't do, showing us the underneath of the Idol seat to show how locked down it is.
3: I'm going Amy.
2: I think Amy, yeah.
3: Only because... Naturally, if you're a sporting team there's heaps of other teams in there. So say if there's, I don't know, 20 teams in your league.
2: Yeah.
3: You're always going to be dividing the whole following by...
2: Pretty rare to follow a team that's not yours on Instagram.
3: Very rare. Mm.
2: I just like to be across all the teams, see what's going on at the clubs.
3: And I don't think people are as fierce about...
2: But you wouldn't go, I already like a different female superstar.
3: I quite like Sia, so
2: I like Dua Lipa, so I'm not going to follow. So I think it's a multiplier to go, okay, I like them both. Yeah, no, I think Amy's got it.
0: Yeah, you got it. Well done.
2: God, look at us go, Ando. Yeah, we should work at a bloody social media agency.
0: Amy's 245,000 versus the Cronulla Sharks, 173,000.
3: Still close.
2: Both nothing to sneeze at.
3: And
2: Husey can know that he's easily got the Cronulla Sharks.
3: Yep.
2: Easily.
0: He does.
3: Yep. And Nov has nothing.
2: Oh, yes, we didn't. I'm so sorry, Nov. But hopefully you enjoyed the game coming back. Ah, boys. We've been down this path before, but I'm just going to give you a little update of where I'm at. Mm-hmm. I'm currently trying to resist buying things again for a month.
3: I mean, online I've seen you just see something and buy it. Like it was just tying up your two shoelaces.
2: Well, it just knows me. I mean, the algorithm is, just, we've talked about it before, I am just at its absolute mercy. It's like those old, someone should, I mean, if I knew how to make memes, Jack, I know you dabbled in the day.
3: Yeah. Someone actually suggested that now Jack doesn't have a job, will he goes back to memes. Doing memes.
2: Here's one for you,
0: Jack.
2: I don't
0: know if there's a lot of money in memes.
2: Yeah. Well, back in the, do you remember like in the, I don't know, 90s or whatever, like old wrestling, I feel like in those like mayhem tag team moments, mm-hmm. sometimes it was like eight guys versus one dude.
0: Yeah. Royal Rumble.
2: Yeah, and that's what it feels like for me. That's just like Instagram ads and I'm just one dude. Four of them are holding me. Yeah. Two of them are like kicking me. They're all picking me up to like spin me around and throw me off the ropes and stuff. So that's me. But I'm like, no. Well, if I'm aware of it, I'm going to resist it. And the thing that is trying to get me so hard at the moment is a thing called the Gripzilla, like a grip training thing, right?
0: Why do you need
2: like,
0: grip?
2: I don't know. Well, we just people. So I think someone.
3: Is it for like sailors that do winding, or is it
2: just general grip, mate? Just in life, you just need to have a strong grip. I remember seeing online
0: like people with a stronger grip. Off doors.
2: But just generally considered, if you've got a strong grip, you're a stronger. You're just better at life. You're stronger. You're ready. You can grip things better. Just people, man. Yeah. People want grip strength in life, all right?
0: Right, okay.
2: So that's what... The ad is absolutely ridiculous because it shows a normal man's forearm and then it just cuts to what is clearly a different guy at this massive, like, veiny forearm going, I can't believe how simple this thing is. I think because I was interested for a moment and I clicked on the ad and then I went, what am I doing? And clicked out of it. They're like, we got him, right? We know. That's come up every couple of... That will be my barometer for this year. Do I eventually cave and buy the Gripzilla?
3: Or we'll check back in.
2: Can I hold out? Here's the thing that I almost bought the other day. And I tried to buy it because I wasn't even thinking. And something went wrong with like the Apple Pay or whatever I was trying to use at the end. And I managed to have a moment of clarity to be like, oh my God, what am I doing?
0: Good.
2: And I bailed during the purchase, but because I'd gone all the way through to it being in my shopping cart, and it was only because like it was doing processing payment, it just didn't go through for some reason. Just gave me enough of a moment to go, I got to get out of here.
3: Like in any scene where a car or something goes into water and the person seems knocked out and they float all the way down.
2: And just came to.
3: Came to, like, and you could get to the surface.
2: Yeah, I shouldn't be here. I have to go. And I got out and it was for a lock picking device. Right? And you know what? Do you know why I just like so effortlessly went through to the checkout? Because the ad was, it's faster than keys.
0: No, it's not.
2: And it wasn't until I was at the checkout that I stopped for a second to evaluate that sentence. They're just saying any old shit to me now. And I am on the stream on the algorithm where they're like, this guy will believe anything. And so it's like, it looks like a Leatherman. And you just put it in the door and squeeze it. It's like, it's faster than keys. Like you,
0: wow.
2: But don't worry about keys anymore. Just pick every lock you come across. And I've always had a vague interest in learning the skill of lock picking.
3: Yeah.
2: And I've done it before. Even during COVID, I bought a lock picking set and I couldn't be bothered reading the instructions and I kind of gave up on it. It was like a clear padlock. Teach you how to pick.
3: Annoyingly, now I'm interested in the device.
2: Right.
0: To see if it is faster than keys.
3: Well, here's the thing.
2: I can forward it to you because the company, so they know, because you put your email address in or whatever and it's auto-filled by the time you get to the checkout. You know how you get those emails?
3: Yeah.
2: Hey, your cart, you still have a cart here? So it knows it had me.
3: Yeah.
2: And they cannot believe I've left me of all the easiest guy on the internet to get. It's driving them wild. Mm. I'm getting two or three emails a day from them going, your cart's here.
3: Yep.
2: We're going to give you this offer. Did you know about these other things that we've got? We have a motorized box cutter. You're going to love it. And they're just hitting me with all this stuff. And I will hold out. I'll hold out on the lock picking set. But it's almost like they're driven by shame. I think because all the companies know I'm the easiest guy to be.
3: Yeah, yeah.
2: I'm like in Mario Brothers, the very first little brown monster that comes along and you jump on its head and bounce on it. What are they called, Jack?
0: The Goombas?
2: Goombas, yeah. It's like if like all the other brands have got me so many times.
3: Yes.
2: And it's like, and they're just like, you can't even beat You can't get this guy past level one. Like, mate, we've sold him so many things. We've sold him the world's best torch 9 times. We've sold him the world's best shorts. Like, how can you not even get in with... He got to the checkout and he didn't buy it. Like, they are humiliated.
3: And you think you'll hold out?
2: I want to hold out.
0: Three times a day, you have to have that strength of will.
2: Yeah, I know.
0: Good luck.
2: I know. Look,
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8: Someone very famous has got a few questions to answer, Ham. And biggest release this week was Taylor Swift with her new album, The Life of a Showgirl. I've never had so many direct messages and emails come in for people song sleuthing the album. So I've got them for you today.
9: This sounds like this, sounds like this, sounds like this. If this sounds like that, I'm your man.
10: Andy Lee, song sleuth.
8: Five tracks were identified.
11: This is a nightmare scenario for Swift and her people.
8: Yep.
11: The week of release, they even one track being on your radar could sink an artist. Sink them.
8: Yep.
11: And to have five charges brought against her, this is not the launch party she would have been hoping for. And she is, I think we can still call her a friend of the show. She hasn't appeared for many years. Her star has risen significantly since she would come in and play acoustics. Not like the beautiful piece we just heard, but her own music. I can't see her coming in to do an acoustic of Sigourney Weaver.
8: No, but she would definitely require that person that stands behind the celebrities going, you remember these two? And then she would, and telling her
11: God,
8: our
11: it's so
8: names,
11: good to see you again.
8: And then she'd do, that thing where they go, oh my gosh, good to see you. Last time we were doing this, weren't we? Even though it was 7 years ago and they'd never remember.
11: Well briefed.
8: Haim, because she is a friend of the show, I've dropped two charges.
11: Straight up. That's how it should be.
8: Yeah.
11: That is how the criminal justice system was always meant to be.
8: Yeah.
11: And I think it's just got so caught up in its rules and regs now. We just rarely see the friendship charge drop.
8: Exactly. So there's two that I'm also just don't want to go no contest, but I'll show you what people were talking about. But again, I wouldn't prosecute it. I would turn to them and say, hey, I need something more solid than this. Yeah. This is her latest single. It's called The Fate of Ophelia. Mm-hmm. Have a listen. Jack did a little nod along.
12: I was just vibing with the track.
11: Okay. I mean, it's Taylor Swift. It's going to be good music. I was actually thinking I could play that on piano. Sounds doable.
8: You don't know how to play piano.
11: No, but it just doesn't sound like too many notes.
8: No, it wasn't too many notes. But apparently it sounds a lot like our good Australian buddies, Rufus Del Dusol.
11: Yeah.
8: Have a listen.
11: Ooh.
8: Let's have a listen to Taylor's again.
12: Yeah. She's got that interesting bit at the end.
11: Yeah, she does put something else on to go, I haven't stolen the design for your hat because I've put a flap on it. That's how the Legionnaire's hat was born. After the baseball bastards came after them. But is this the one you're dropping or is this
12: I'm
11: one
12: dropping
11: you're,
12: that.
11: You're yeah, dropping drop, that. Okay. This is why I would drop that one. Mm. You guys know more about this because you've studied the theory of music, where I've only ever studied the feeling of it. But I think...
8: Did you study the theory of music?
12: I didn't, no.
8: Okay.
11: You would have at school. When you, of course, how'd you learn guitar?
12: I mean, my cousin taught me guitar, but we
11: so
12: didn't
11: you did lessons.
12: I did guitar lessons.
11: Okay, you've been taught music. So, true or false? And you've composed music, Jack. So you've written songs, you've created original tunes.
12: I don't write it down in sheet music or anything.
11: but you know the process of coming up with a song.
12: True or false?
11: Once you start with one note, you don't then have infinite choices for the next note. Like, you start down the track of, like, say you just wrote down ding, ding, ding, ding, right? Those four notes. It becomes more and more obvious where you should go from there.
8: Sounds like two notes, by the way.
11: Well, four, like, ding, ding, ding, ding, like three are the same, and then you go down.
8: Yeah.
11: But you're not just going to go to any old note after that. You're kind of into a pattern. I think that's where Rufus and Taylor would have found themselves, just to go, well, there's, you know, we're really just following the logical choices from here. We can't be said.
8: There are chord progressions, and then you say talk about you have to naturally resolve a progression, which means you have to know the words for it.
11: I'm just talking about the feeling of it.
8: Okay. Anyway, drop that one.
11: Dropped.
8: Taylor Swift has another track on her album called Wood. This is what it sounds like.
11: Okay. I already know where this is going.
8: What are you thinking?
11: Jackson 5, isn't it?
8: Yep, the Jackson 5.
11: Jack nodded his head to both. Now, I don't know if that just... Jack's acting like he's a music producer over there. Just basically like someone's bought him some demo tracks and he is making the bold call in the music game of going, you know what? Both Taylor Swift and the Jackson 5 have good tunes to me. So ballsy position to take.
12: But, yeah, I do feel like that was more of a copy. And
8: really?
12: Without even having all the fun bass line that the Jackson 5 one has, but just that guitar.
11: It's the ding-a-ling of the guitar.
8: It's the ding-a-ling of the guitar. Yeah,
11: sorry again, I don't know the correct terms. I'm just saying I know the feeling.
8: I think that one's further away. Do you want to have one more listen?
12: Okay, this is Taylor again. I think what happens is your brain is trying to put the bass line in from the Jackson 5 while you listen to that.
11: Yeah. That technique of playing the guitar, is that a... What move is that, Jack? You play guitar.
12: It's just the rhythm is the same as the other one.
11: Gotcha. Is there a special way you hold your fingers to make that noise, or is that...
8: No, it's just holding a chord.
12: Yeah. Well, you actually pull your fingers slightly off to get that tick-tick-tick sound, and then you push them back down to get the chord.
11: Okay, that's what I was feeling. So, did Jackson 5 invent that, or is that just a move that's available to everyone?
8: No, everyone can do that. Okay. Yeah, so that again, no Taylor. I'm streaking that one as well.
11: Okay. So, are you dropping both of those?
8: I'm dropping both of those.
11: And then arguably there is some case there. So these ones, these three.
12: But does heat rise each time because you've dropped one, It feels like, you know, when a team doesn't get a free kick for a while and then they get like a medium level one.
8: Yeah,
12: that's true.
8: If we had a team here, I'd say if you plead guilty to one, we'll drop the other four charges. This is probably the way you'd go about it.
11: Can I just say before we get into this, are we a situation here where we've done all the sounds? We've run out of sounds.
8: This new, like Sabrina Carpenter will bring out a song, we all go, oh, that's new, that's great.
11: The further we go down this path, the closer to being true my statement is. We're getting closer and closer to the singularity where all the noises have been made in all the patterns.
8: This is... the title track. That's why I think it's extra dangerous for her, because she's drawing attention to it.
11: She's Taylor Swift. There's going to be attention. You're not going to squeeze a track out that everyone forgets to listen to.
8: You can hide them in, you know, track 9, can't you, Jack? You can hide the ones that...
12: That's true. I've only listened to about half the album.
11: Yes, Jack, but you're not the target market. I'm saying, Eddie, when you release an album, you and your brother's band, you can hide a track. She's Taylor Swift.
8: There's only about three we're happy with. Life of a Showgirl. Like, this is... well, maybe she's trying to hide in plain sight.
11: Yep.
8: Or she's trying to get ahead of it. But this is the song.

0: They've preemptively covered her. Assholes. Sorry, they're not cool. Friends. I think I just realised
1: that. She used to date one of them, didn't she?
0: Maybe they are friends. Mm. I just remember that when Taylor played in Sydney, whenever it was, whenever the Eras tour was, the Jonas Brothers were playing the next weekend. That was a real scheduling error. And I saw them at a restaurant having lunch the day before their show, and they looked sad. And I did later hear that they had struggled to sell tickets because, of course, everyone was like, well, we've spent our money.
2: We went out last week.
1: We had an allocated concert time, and we chose Taylor.
0: And surely you can't be too angry at us for that. It was the greatest tour of all time. Mm. Why, oh, why did you book an arena the next weekend after Taylor was in town? And I think that's why they look so sad.
1: Well, they've got an extra reason to be sad today. So, obviously, we've put this one through the lab. Mm. Marshy has done a mashup. You're going to hear Taylor followed by one of the Jonas Brothers, the one that sings.

0: They don't quite go together, do they?
1: Donkey zebra scenario. Mostly half a donkey, half a zebra. You can't.
2: I think
1: tell
2: she's
1: the
2: done
1: difference.
2: The same thing again, where she's changed the end. She's put the Legionnaires the flap on the cap.
1: Flap on the cap. Now she's put a flap on the brim. No one's ever seen this kind of hat before.
2: It started very similar.
3: I think
2: very similar.
3: I think guilty personally.
0: I mean, is she talking about this?
3: What do you mean? You worried that you? I mean, Haim's becoming a new shell, isn't he? He's worried about slandering. Are you worried about slander? Is that what you?
0: No, I'm not worried about slander. I mean, I'm just shocked that no one around her. I would have thought Taylor is not surrounded by yes people.
3: What? I reckon that she'd be surrounded by yes people.
0: Why? But I think, well, I don't know. I feel like she's better than that. I feel like she's more down to earth. She'd be open to the feedback. But I guess I'm saddened to feel that maybe the people around her didn't have the guts to speak up.
2: Well, they just didn't know this. They don't. Maybe don't know the song.
0: She's
2: writing
0: writing all her own music, isn't she?
3: Oh no, yeah. She collaborates with a lot of people.
0: Okay, okay.
3: So you reckon one of them have accidentally suggested?
0: Well, that
3: probably
0: now
3: felt the pressure. Probably felt the pressure. 100%.
0: If we got a
3: Taylor, and I haven't come up with anything,
0: we got a message from Taylor Swift's management going, she wants to collaborate with Cool Boys and the front man. You're telling me that we wouldn't go?
3: Yeah.
0: This is huge for us if we can get a song through.
2: And we've only ever done covers, so that's all we know. Don't we?
0: Can't blame us. We're a well-known cover band. I'm beginning to suspect that someone she collaborated with has come in with a back pocket full of soundalikes and snuck it past Taylor.
3: So we're going to let that, we'll let Taylor off this time, is that what you're saying?
0: Well, I'd like to know who she collaborated with on that one, if there was anything, and I would be pointing the finger at them. I sense a shadow actor. Because Taylor, let's not forget, has come up to this point, has been one of the most original artists of her generation.
3: I don't think we've ever had her on SongSlay.
0: Yeah.
3: So it also that's says why it doesn't matter it how seems powerful you get, we will put it under the microscope, but as it turns out, we think everything's fine.
0: At a cellular level, turns out to be fine. Did you have more that you were charging, or is that the biggest crime?
3: That was the biggest one.
0: Okay. Oh, when she walked.
2: She's friends with Andy.
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2: Haim, I often look at other people and go, what are they doing in their life that I'm not doing? Are they getting ahead? Are they the same as me?
3: You're in an apartment building at the moment, aren't you?
2: Yeah, so I just look straight
3: you
2: across.
3: You're at the window. This is a man that's got some binoculars and is looking at another apartment building.
2: Just what are their lives like? Domestic questions. Hence, I wanted to start a segment today with those ponderings, bring it to the group.
3: Heaping Andy.
4: Domestic Cues with Andy Lee. Joined today by his close friends, Hamish Blake and Jack Post.
3: Great to be here.
2: Yes. First one.
3: Sorry, domestic cues as in questions?
2: Yeah.
3: Mm. Yeah, great. Mm.
2: Name we can change.
3: Well, it's over. It's not coming back. So.
2: Did you think he meant cues like lining up?
3: I think so. Or cues as in like social cues. Mm. Like someone gives you a cue. Mm.
2: Yeah. Do you share a bottle with your friend? If your friend wants a sip of your drink?
3: Yeah.
2: If I said, hey, Ham, can I have a sip of your Coke? Would you give me a sip of your Coke?
3: Yeah, I'll give you a sip of my Coke. Yeah. I mean, crazy to think that COVID changed that, but I think we're coming back now to go, yeah, go for it. Have a sip.
2: You know what comes to my head? Meningococcal. Was that big when you guys were kids, or was I in a real era?
5: What, from a Coke?
2: Meningococcal. Any sharing of drinks, you get meningococcal.
5: What?
2: No.
3: We dodged that.
2: That when I was in primary school,
5: so
2: that was...
5: You don't share a drink. If I said, can I have a sip of your drink?
2: I would think my first thought would be meningococcal danger.
5: Really?
2: Yeah.
3: Interesting that because in that scenario... You assume Andy has meningococcal, so you're not really concerned that he has this deadly brain-swelling disease. You're more concerned. So your first thought isn't like, oh, no, if that's true, Andy's done for.
2: Yeah.
3: Your first thought is protect the host at all costs.
2: Well, it's not going to do any better if we both have it. You win the will. It's the will pack.
3: He's going to win $50,000. His first thought should be, you little beauty. Why don't you go down to the train station and have as many sips as you can, Andy?
2: So I would be fine with you having a sip of my drink. Jack, you say you wouldn't give me a sip of your drink. Naturally, I would be hesitant to... You can have a sip of mine. I wouldn't have it back the other way.
5: So once I've sipped, you wouldn't drink
2: then
5: it
2: it's yours, yeah.
3: What about a straw? Would you pour some out for Andy?
2: Yeah, you can have it poured out.
3: What if he bought his own straw, drank, or would you be concerned that some went back down into the drink?
2: I don't know how meningococcal works, but sharing drinks was very frowned upon when I was in school.
5: Really?
3: What year were you born?
2: 87.
3: Oh, right, we just missed it.
2: Wow. So, hey, you and I would give each other a drink.
3: Mate, when we were at school, it was just
2: a friend for the class.
3: If anyone had a Coke, if anyone had like a, you know, it's 375 mils of Coke, it was expected that all 30 children in that class would have about 10 mils each.
2: And you'd yell at the guy, no backwash, because that was the idea that they'd put it in their mouth. And then somehow, when you don't understand drinking when you're young,
3: you put your whole mouth in.
2: You just let the water or the liquid come back into the can.
3: Yeah.
2: So you'd ask that. Where is the level of friendship, Ham, where you wouldn't let someone have a drink? You letting Carly have a sip?
3: Yeah, Carly, you can have a sip if you want. I mean, we are all grown-ups here. It's funny, this feels very schoolyard. It does feel schoolyard. Like, for someone going, hey, can I have a sip of your drink?
2: Yeah.
3: They're not thirsty. They just want the flavour. And that's what primary school was about. You were like, can I have a sip of your Fanta? Well, there's a bubbler over there. This isn't a thirst issue. I need the taste. Generally, when you're hanging out with adults, and I'd say most of our friends are in their 30s and 40s, should we wish to, we can all get ourselves a Coke.
2: Well, here's the scenario that made me think of this. Halftime at hockey, I hadn't bought myself a drink bottle.
3: Okay.
2: We get to the side.
3: Well, that's a first base thing.
2: My closest mate in the team, Bezza, goes, hey, mate, have a drink of mine. I drink from it. If one of the players I am not that friendly with had asked me to have a sip, I think I would have felt a bit weirder about it.
3: That's a new thing, because that's someone making you drink their drink.
2: No, he's like, I was thirsty. But still either way, you're sharing it with someone you do or you don't know. Like if a stranger came up to you on the street and you were drinking a drink, would you share it with them?
3: Well, our mate Whipper, right? Mm. He's hungry and thirsty lots.
2: All the time. Yeah.
3: Well, it's just well known that if he's at our place for a barbecue, I've been known to hide the prosciutto before it's time for everyone to have a turn of having some of the prosciutto.
2: Yeah.
3: So he'll often go, can I have a sip? He'll ask for a sip. But he's got quite an advanced move where he pours it from a great height
2: right
3: into his gullet and he'll never touch perfection. I've always been impressed with the way he does. I've never seen anyone do that. I think maybe he's just learnt, because I'm someone that likes to have lots of sips of people's drinks, I'll show them I'm a responsible sipper, and hopefully the word will spread and people will share more drinks with me.
2: I just found it confusing in my mind that the closer the friend, I'm happy for them to drink out of it.
3: Yeah, but that makes sense. I drink it. I mean, I just consume gallons of the kids' spit, probably. I'm just a secondary inhaler of all their food and drinks.
2: There would be a line in my friendship group.
3: I would not do it to other children, yeah.
2: That it continues along and it kind of gets into a vague acquaintance area.
3: And I'm like, that's the cutoff.
2: I don't really want you having a sip.
3: Do you know what you just discovered, Ando? Who to invite to your wedding or not? I think you actually just discovered the algorithm, didn't you? I know you're putting together the list and you're umming and ahhing and it's not going to be many people.
2: Yeah.
3: Jack's on an absolute knife edge. And you probably...
6: That's a good point.
2: Yeah, I think you'd share your drink with me if I was a drink sharer.
3: No, he's coming. He's throwing it at me. It started with miniature cockle. Now we can't get enough of the drink.
2: And they keep coming in, so we should make all the other extreme empaths feel good about themselves and know that it's a safe place on this show. Let's jump into it.
7: It's our opener, of course. Every single song in the world.
3: All the noises in the world. No one's left out.
2: Do you want me to go first?
3: Yeah, go for it.
2: This is from Rose. She goes, extreme empath guys, I recently moved our lounge room around so that the room had a more open vibe.
3: Cool.
2: Because the couch has moved, the TV now faces a different direction. I worry that the pictures on the wall of my great-grandparents are sad because they can no longer see the TV from their vantage point.
3: Yes.
2: It's like they can hear it, but they won't be able to see subtitles, which will be disappointing for them.
3: Sure. It was probably scaring them a bit, being a technology that maybe was invented after their death.
2: Yes. So, yeah, that's
3: so
2: nice.
3: That might be making them feel better that they are now not as freaked out by it.
2: Absolutely. Nothing more than feeling.
3: We've got a kind of a reverse one here, Ando. This is from Ed from the Netherlands. He says, right before a big deadline the other week, my computer keyboard decided to give up on me, leaving me unable to finish the work in time. I have since replaced it with a new keyboard, but I keep the old one on my desk so it has to watch, reflect, and think about the chaos it caused. Nothing more than feeling.
2: That is a bit of a reverse one. Yeah.
3: It's the only way it'll learn.
2: You don't do that often in real life, do you, where you get replaced, but then you have to stay at the workplace and see how much better the new guy is at the job
3: than you.
2: This
3: is why we got rid of you.
2: I would love that, actually. There's certain people we've worked with over time where when they've been replaced, I've gone, gee, this person could actually do the job. It'd be nice for them to wander back in and go, hey, have a look.
3: Or like Hoyt's getting Jack back. We're like, see these boys? Look at how they just give all the change over to the customer. They keep none for themselves.
2: Allegedly.
3: Allegedly.
2: This is from Alex, extreme empath. I pump my boobs for breastfeeding and one boob is definitely way more productive than the other. On my tracking app, though, I consistently submit the quantity as 50-50 split.
3: It's all coming from the same tank.
2: Across the left and the right, I certainly don't want to embarrass the other boob or make it bad that it's not producing as much.
3: Yeah, you don't want it to give up overnight. Just be like, well, if you're always playing favourites, then what's the point of it being here?
2: Wake up and it's not there.
3: You know what? I'm out.
2: I'm out of here.
3: You love Lefty so much. Let's just see you feed the whole baby from Lefty. Ando, this comes in from Elliot. He's in the UK. Now, you might need a bit of special information here, but I'm happy to provide it because I'm an extreme empath. I always have been, always will be. Weirdly, I have very little empathy for humans, which might be the case for extreme empaths. Maybe they're using it all on inanimate objects. I often find myself thinking about this one and it makes me sad. Mega blocks, which for those that don't know, they're kind of imitation Lego.
2: Okay.
3: Similar, but they're not official Lego. And I can go into the reasons why they're deeply inferior. I'm also contractually, I'm not allowed to ever hold them, be photographed with them, or certainly not promote them in any way.
2: Yes.
3: It makes me sad that they're never going to be as popular as Lego. Well, I can tell you why, Elliot. Again, it's the chemical makeup. They don't have the correct clutch power and they are inferior. Whenever a kid opens Mega Bloks as a present, they're always a little bit disappointed that it's not Lego. It's not the Mega Bloks' fault. They just want to be loved and played with.
5: Well, I mean, you didn't really.
3: Dan Elliott, it is the Mega Bloks' fault. I might have editorialized this one too much.
2: Like it. This is from Saatchi. I've always known that I'm an extreme empath, but last night was a severe case. I was making dinner and decided to turn on the heater in the lounge room so I could read a book afterwards. Anyway, fast forward an hour and I was locking the house before going to bed and I stumbled across the warm room I'd forgotten about. With guilt, I turned off the heater and made my way to bed. After 5 minutes of lying there, I couldn't bear to think the heater had heated up the room and went to all that effort to warm it for me. So I got out of bed and went to the lounge room and read until the room became cold again.
3: I mean, there's also a cost factor there to that. You'd be like, look, I've paid for this heat.
2: Yes.
3: I might as well absorb some of it into my skin.
2: I'd have that all the time when I've ordered food and I'm like, I've ordered way too much, but I've paid for it now. I have to be a glutton.
3: Yeah. Something has to be eaten here. Speaking of eating, this is a whopper, but I think it needs to all be read.
2: Right.
3: Tim, who's in France, he said, my girlfriend and I, we work on a river barge in the Burgundy region of France. We take mostly American tourists up and down the canals of the area where they eat and drink fancy French food and wine. While working on the boat, we eat about 90% of the same food as the guests and drink whatever wine happens to not be drunk by the guests. So I don't know if they're eating it off the plate, but I think it's just sort of same kitchen. Came for everyone. Our guests being mostly American, they're very well off. They're not concerned about getting value for money and out of every last bite and glass, and they almost always have leftover food on their plate. And the cruise throws it into the river, throws the food into the river to feed the, he points out here, the pescafauna, so feed the fish.
2: Yep.
3: So it's good for the fish to throw all the food into the river. At the conclusion of the main meal, but before the dessert of each lunch, we always serve a local cheese to round out the culinary experience. That is the French custom. You always finish with a cheese dish. Must be very nice. There's often cheese left over that makes its way into the fridge of the crew and it's not thrown out overboard because cheese obviously lasts a lot longer and it's too good, it's too tempting for the crew to throw it overboard and they just keep it. Now, admittedly, he says, well, the fish eat very well from the leftovers we throw to them. I often picture them being French fish sitting disappointed at the bottom of the canal when the meal is not followed by a cheese course, as is the traditional French way. So each meal, after we throw over the leftover food, I secretly go and cut off a piece of cheese, breaking it into several small pieces and then furtively tossing the cheese into the river after all the leftovers have been tossed in so the fish can finish their meal in the customary fashion. Nothing more than
0: feeling. Cutting in here to take a quick break, but we'll pick up exactly where we left off next. The Hamish and Andy podcast. And for more of the boys, search Hamish and Andy on Listener.
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2: I want to introduce you to something that's going on at my house. That it might happen at yours, but I'm sure it happens at some houses. Nub hunting.
3: What's a nub?
2: Let me explain. In our house, I would say we have a medium to high consumption of bread. We've got school lunches, we've got toast, we've got probably a pretty regular flow of bread.
3: Are you just going Wonder White, by the way? Just going plain white? Because
2: loaf, like kids bread. We have kids bread and we have grown-ups bread.
3: Yep.
2: And so the kids bread is just, you know, that's your supermarket loaf. And that's what's getting pumped out for school lunches and kids toast. Once a week, this is a little bit of a self-reporting, must be nice. We get a loaf. Sometimes it's a sourdough loaf. Sometimes it's a miche, if you're familiar with it.
3: Never heard of a miche.
2: Yeah, well, it's just a nice cut of bread. It's like a cob loaf. That's not sliced.
3: Yep.
2: That's just a fresh bakery bread.
3: And that's how you know it's good.
2: That's how you know it's good. And that's once a week. And that was for mum and dad. And the kids, but very clear delineation, you guys are having the square stuff.
3: Yes.
2: That's a mum and dad loaf. When it's fresh and you cut the nub off the end.
3: Yes.
2: And then you eat it just with butter. That could be my favorite part of the week. Excluding podcasting. But this is also a fun day of the week. The nub is the best. It fills me with
3: a lot of people don't like the nub.
2: No. Well, you don't understand the loaf that sourdough loaf.
4: You wouldn't run after the end of a white bread that you're getting from the supermarket.
2: That's duck food.
4: Yes. Yeah.
2: No, this,
4: yeah.
2: I'm talking about the nub of a well-baked loaf, a cob. Well, let's just call it sourdough.
3: I like the nub, but I'm just saying.
2: I don't know if you do to even imagine that no one would like it.
3: A lot of people don't like the end crust. Too crusty. Beck doesn't like a nub, for instance.
2: Then be braver. Have more powerful teeth because the loaf we're buying, it's like almost a caramelly, chewy.
3: Okay.
2: Crust.
3: Yeah.
2: It's phenomenal. Mm-hmm. And you put it with a lot of butter and you just have a little moment by yourself in the kitchen and you just go, what a day.
3: I'm nubbing it.
2: I'm having a great day. I'm nubbing it. I'm nubbing life. The thing is, there's two nubs on a loaf.
3: Yeah. Mm.
2: And if you have so much fun eating one nub, imagine the fun is right there to have the other nub.
3: Yes.
2: This is probably verging into upset Andy territory. After I've finished consuming the nub, I will look down the other end of the loaf and go, well, do we go again?
3: Yeah.
2: We enjoyed it so much the first time. Do we keep this party going? And once you've got like nub coursing through your veins, it's very hard to stop. So I will then cut the other nub off and I'll have a little nub party for Dad. Zoe does not appreciate this because now the bread is going stale from two ends.
3: Mm-hmm. Yes.
2: And I've been told, you got to stop double nubbing.
3: Yeah. I know it's fair.
2: We only buy one of these a week. And now the air is getting in from both ends.
3: Yes. Yeah.
2: And the bench life of the sourdough is like 3 days, maybe 4 days. The problem is if you wait until you've eaten all the bread and then the nub is your prize, it's not fluffy.
3: No.
2: And it's not.
3: Yeah, it's a stale nub.
2: Might not be a stale nut, but there's nothing like the taste of first day bread.
3: Yeah.
2: The problem is, Sonny, my 11-year-old, he is aware of the nub. I shouldn't have let him see how much pleasure it was giving me, but he's seen how delicious a nub is. Now he's nub hunting.
3: Yeah, right.
2: And things are getting a little out of hand at home. This happens in nature. The

0: young bull takes a shot at the old dog.
1: Absolutely.
0: His horns are growing and we are locking horns over with a lot of different animals in this analogy, but let's just settle with deers or impalas. Yep. And we're butting heads over who has nub rights. Mm. I got a lot of arguments my side of the fence. We already have bread for you.
2: Yep.
0: You have the square bread. Mm. This is the grown-up's bread. Mm. I don't think your jaw can handle it. I paid for it. Mm. But he's sneaking in. He's sneaking in and he's getting the nubs. And then the other day, he got two nubs.
2: He won.
0: I said, he double nubbed before I could even get to the loaf. And that's like crushing the family car. You know, it was just, I was so shocked. I was like, what? What have you done? What have you? This is not the boy I raised. You've come and stolen
1: exactly
0: both
1: you.
0: Nubs.
1: Yeah,
0: it is exactly me.
1: You. It's exactly
0: yes,
1: the boy
0: and that's
1: raised.
0: Often the stuff that affects us the most because it's exactly our personality. They said, mate, he goes, I'm loving it. Dad, I love the nub. I said, mate, I get it. I love the nub, but it's a very big deal for me. I love the nub. I think you just like the nub. Then this is the kicker. So we've tried to have a bit of a nub truce. Mm. Okay, we'll go one for one.
2: Mm.
0: And I was like, Tony, we both know it has to happen on the fresh day. It's like 300% better on the fresh day. The other day I walk in, and again, if you can imagine, it's like a football-shaped loaf, right?
2: Yeah.
0: Like obviously like an oval flat football. He, very smart boy, very proud of him for this, but angry at him at the same time, has figured out there's two nubs.
1: Oh, top nub.
0: There's actually four nubs if you go on the side. So he's cut the sides off as well. And I'm like, and I hold the bread up and go, what is this? And he goes, did you know there's four? There is four nubs.
1: They're not on this as bread. Nubby, but it's
0: there are the edges of the bread, their maximum kind of crust to bread dispersion.
2: Well, that would and Zoe wouldn't have taken that.
0: I was furious as well. Like now, we're actually on a two. We're currently serving a 2-week suspension because of the lack of respect we've showed to the bread. So both Sonny and I are biding our time until the next loaf makes it in the house, and it is going to be a nub fest. I wouldn't put it past him to shave the top off. You're right, Ando. To almost just peel the whole bread of crust like an orange. We eat the whole thing at once.
2: Haim, this email fell on my side of the fence. HamishDanny.com, if you ever want to get in touch with us about anything, comes from Mark. He wants to nominate his friend Sam for a gusto check.
0: This Sam is a pretty... Well, he has a significant role in the history of gusto, does he not, Ando?
2: Exactly. Mark says Sam, his friend, was the caller who first said "and gusto" to you during an upset Andy. Have a listen back to this.
0: Sam has got something to upset you. Ahoy, Sam.
3: Ahoy, boys. Gusto to you.
2: Gusto to you.
0: Yes. That's great. I don't know if we've done that before, but it feels very... It's like a fun version of Handmaid's Tale, isn't it? Yeah. Under his eye and gusto to you.
2: So it made sense that we should circle back, complete the circle and go, okay, if he's the one that's throwing a gusto to you, hopefully in his workplace, he's bringing the gusto.
0: Yeah, how's his gusto?
2: Hey, a tough assignment for you because he works at a place called Iterate, tech recruiting. Yeah.
0: Mm.
2: Your job's to call them. I'll give you some details here. Mark's suggesting that you pretend to be a candidate about a software developer role.
0: Okay.
2: We've got to try and, I think you don't want to get.
0: So I'm someone in software development, so I'm just going to do a little Google here to get some key terms because.
2: Yes. And don't get in the weeds about the role, mate. I reckon just try and do it.
0: No, I'm going to try and just get him to talk. I've got to try and ask him some questions.
2: Yes.
0: But what I'm saying is much harder assignment than calling a cafe.
2: Oh, yeah.
0: Going, what's your specials today? Yeah. What would you recommend? That's the usual gusto check. So to get gusto from someone in tech recruiting, it's not impossible. I'm just saying the bar's a little higher.
2: Mm-hmm. Have you...
0: Yep, I think I've got a page. Yep. I've got a web page here that says the things that one might need for a software development.
2: Good luck. Jack, you got the number?
4: Hello, Sam speaking.
0: Hi, g'day, Sam. My name's Goran Bedard. I got your number from Michael. I bumped into him at a cafe.
4: Yeah?
0: Sorry, is this Sam from Iterate?
4: Yes, correct.
0: Yes, sorry, I may have... I've just moved down from Sydney. I'm looking for a position, ideally software development, but something in the field. And I heard you guys were the people to talk to.
3: Definitely the person to speak to. What did you say your name was, sorry?
0: Goron.
3: G-O-R-O-N.
0: G-O-R-O-N.
3: G-O-R-O-N. Okay, cool. And what kind of software developer are you, Goron? What do you do?
0: Well, I have a master's in machine learning from UTS. I'd love to get something, maybe in Agile or Scrum.
3: Yeah. What's your coding language of choice?
0: I probably do most of it, Java, C++. I can code in a lot of different things. But I suppose my question for you is, how many jobs do you guys have on the books? How is that? I mean, this was almost impossible. There's only so much I can do just scrolling up and down Google. Damn it.
3: What gave it away? I thought it early and I was like, I can't, if it is a candidate, I can't just be like,
0: You called it pretty early. I mean, I don't think I said anything. I didn't go, what's your coding language? I didn't go like German.
2: Gusto
3: to you all.
2: Gusto to you.
0: He knows. He's too good. He knows.
2: We were just.
0: Your gusto was very high. I will give you that. Even when you thought you were talking to Goron.
2: And as you did give us the term and gusto to you, we thought it was only fair to give you a gusto check yourself.
0: These years later.
2: Now,
3: I hope
2: we can only measure it on the initial bits where you weren't suspicious of Haim. I thought the hello was definitely up vibe. Jack,
4: high gusto, yep.
2: Yeah. I gave that an 8, 8.5. It's hard to get a full 10. But
0: I'm not even scoring because I was actually meant to be fully in character, but I couldn't help but notice when I said, are you the right people to come to? The level of gusto I know we're definitely the right people to come to. Yep. That was super high as well.
2: Yeah, and then the questions after that, were pretty full on, to be honest.
0: Well, I didn't appreciate it because that was where I really felt like you were grilling me.
2: but again, they were said in a nice manner. I feel like we can't. He's doing the right thing by his company. I don't think we can mark him down on how he certainly turned the hot lamp on you. And
0: what should I have said? I know this isn't the point of it, but what should I have said when you said what language do you program in?
4: You convinced me.
3: To be honest, I wouldn't ask that question. That was just a barb to be like, I feel like someone's stopping with me here. When you said all of them, that was a pretty big trigger.
0: could have lost yourself a huge recruitment fish there, mate. Imagine having someone that could do all of them.
2: Sam, I think we can't properly check on the gusto today, so the test itself is null and void, but we do appreciate you being a part of the show.
0: I mean, Sam, how ready were you for this? I mean, it's been years. Were you expecting this?
3: No, not at all, but I do listen to the podcast a lot, so that voice... Yeah. You probably need to put some sort of voice modifier on it because I was like, I've heard this before.
2: Yeah, just the stuttering.
0: G'day, man. Just want to get a bloody job in programming. Now that's what I'll go with next time.
2: Sam, Jake, thanks, mate. Cheers.
3: Cheers, mate.
0: Gusto to you.
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26: Numa and good morning, I'm Hayden Becerra. Canberrans are waiting longer to get a hold of police after dialing 000. It was revealed in ACT budget estimates that only 83% of 000 calls were answered on the first try in the 2025-26 financial year, compared to 91% the year prior and 92% the year before that. Canberra Liberals Deputy Leader Deborah Morris is calling for more adequate funding.
1: We have the smallest and worst funded police force in the country, and so when the operational environment changes, there is not a lot of capacity within our police force to adjust to that.
26: Better access to healthcare for Canberrans with the opening of a new fully bulk billing GP clinic in Gungahlin today across two sites.
2: The main site will be in Gungahlin Town Centre at 61 Anthony Rolfe Avenue in Gungahlin, and that is a centre where you can go in and show just your Medicare card. 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
26: Member for Fenner, Andrew Lee there. The second site opening in Gungahlin will be announced shortly. It follows two other fully bulk billing clinics that opened in Tuggeranong and Woden Valley in June. The door could still be open for the fuel excise cut being extended beyond this weekend. Resources Minister Madeleine King yesterday declared that nothing could be ruled out. The 16 cent a litre discount is due to wrap up on August 2nd. Several people have been killed and dozens of others are trapped following a powerful earthquake in Japan. Rescue crews continue to scour a shopping centre in the country's southwest after the second floor collapsed, while several people are missing at a paper factory. More than 60 aftershocks have been recorded since the initial 6.8 quake. And Australia is in the midst of a divorce epidemic. More than 49,000 married couples called it quits last year.

0: That's up from 2024. While the ABS says the average Aussie marriage lasts for 9.4 years.
1: Climbing cash, climbing $1,000 every week at your Canberra Labour Club.
0: The Raiders have named their squad when the side face the Panthers in Mudgee this weekend. With Noah Martin injured from training, Adam Arriotta has been named to start in the second row. Martin has been ruled out for the next 4 weeks. Owen Paddy will replace Tom Starling as hooker following a one-week suspension. And Raiders legend and New South Wales coach Laurie Daly will not be returning to coach the Blues next year. After clinching this year's series, Daly has told those close to him that he is stepping down following a recent health scare.
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12: Yuma and good morning, I'm Hayden Becerra. The ACT construction workforce increased by 9.4% in February this year compared to 12 months prior, but strong employment conditions are not translating into apprentice training outcomes. That's according to the Housing Industry Association, who says the number of apprentices in training in the ACT has fallen by around 30% over 2 years.
13: A lot of people see an apprenticeship as a pathway to a trade, but aren't fully aware of the career opportunities that that opens to them.
12: ACT Director Gordon Murray there. More opportunities for Canberrans with disability to participate in community and social activities under the Disability Inclusion Grant Program. 18 local organisations have been awarded a share of more than $236,000 to support innovative community-driven initiatives that promote inclusion, respect and well-being. US President Donald Trump says he's not afraid to knock out Iran's bridges and power plants should the country's leadership refuse to reach a new deal. Although the president has told Fox News it's a path he'd rather avoid.
14: I think about 91 million people without power, without bridges, would have to live. And it's a very, very delicate balance. Yeah.
12: And the ACT registered fewer marriages in 2025 compared to the year prior. That's according to new ABS stats, which showed 1,469 people got married last year in the territory, a 5.5% drop from 2024. Across the country, fewer Aussies are putting the ring on it, with over 2,000 less nuptials in 2025. Now, Canberra's Fuel Watch, make fuel prices yesterday's problem, switch to an EV at allianceleasing.com.au. A litre of unleaded will set you back about $2.04, while diesel is sitting at $2.38 a litre.
15: Climbing cash, climbing $1,000 every week at your Canberra Labour Club.
12: A must-win match for the Green Machine this weekend to keep their season alive. The boys will head to Mudgee in New South Wales for their matchup against Penrith Panthers. Hooker Tom Starling says it's great to see Matty Nicholson back on the field.
16: It's been tough for Matty. He's obviously moved over here from England, away from his family and away from the normal for him. And it's hard to go through one injury, let alone two. And it just shows the resilience of the kid. And he's been training hard. And it's good to see that he's back out there.
12: And it seems all is forgiven at the West Tigers, with Adam Dewey named at halfback for Sunday's NRL clash with the Eels. That's after he walked out the team at the weekend after being named at lock for the side that lost to the Raiders. Former Premiership player Brayden Astor telling Fox he would have come down harsher on him to set an example.
17: I'd push back on that and say that standards are more important than needing Adam this week.
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0: Christmas in July.
1: If
0: you're Bruce McAvaney, his Christmas has come early. We've spoken about Bruce McAvaney, Australia's most iconic athletics commentator.
1: What was he before a commentator? Like, was he an athlete?
0: Oh, God, no.
1: Oh. He's just always been
0: a diminutive fellow.
1: I know, but he could have been...
0: Could have been a distance runner, couldn't he?
1: Yeah. Someone.
0: Nah, I think so.
1: Or a diver?
0: I don't know. I don't remember.
1: It's been a while ago.
0: I can't remember a young Bruce. I mean, you know, Bruce was young once upon a time. But he always looked like a pretty, you're right, maybe a marathon runner, a lean marathon runner.
1: Oh, here we go. He was the son of an accountant and he developed an early interest in sport and race calling. Yeah, so he's just always been a sport
0: broadcaster. He's been in the commentary box.
1: Yeah.
0: And good. He's no Sherbo, but he loves Sherbo. It's Rod and Gabby, by the way. Hello, Gabrielle.
1: Hello.
0: G'day to you, wherever you're joining us. Across the capital or around Australia on the No Nonsense News podcast, Bruce McAvaney loves the athletics. He lives for it.
1: Yeah.
0: He's retired from all other commentating and he just comes out for the Comm Games and the Olympic Games in the athletics.
1: Sure.
0: But.
1: Good gig if you can get it.
0: Yeah, good if you like seeing Australians show up and have a crack, but don't expect to see them at the pointy end of any of the competitions.
1: Yeah, in the athletics field.
0: Yes, in the track and field, the track specifically.
1: Yeah.
0: Until this morning, Commonwealth Games final coming up in the 100 metres, 9 minutes away, 10 minutes away. Two Australians.
1: Really?
0: Of course.
1: In the one race?
0: Yeah.
1: Wow.
0: Canberra's own Eddie Nketiah is going to be running. He's a big dude.
1: Didn't we just watch his semi-final and was that him? Yeah. No.
0: No, so the guy that we watched in the semi was Browning and he was always, you know, our guy.
1: Yeah.
0: He hasn't got through.
1: Right.
0: But Eddie.
1: Eddie
0: from St. Eddie's.
1: Right.
0: Has matched Shervo's personal best of 10.03. He is now... I think that makes him the fifth fastest Australian in history.
1: Where's Shervo? Is he ready to race him? Where is Shervo? Because it's Commonwealth Games and he's nowhere to be found, which is unheard of.
0: Let's go to Nolsey producing the show. Good morning, Nolsey.
2: Good morning.
0: This might be the biggest ask of your career.
2: Oh, God.
1: So far.
0: Can we speak to Shervo? Now,
1: You need to find him first.
0: Find Shervo. It's like, where's Wally? It's harder than where's Wally. I've found Wally quicker than we've found Shervo. I can only assume he's got coaching commitments. Is that what he's doing?
2: I don't know. Oh. I've got no intel on where Shervo is. What does he coach? I don't even know.
0: I don't know. I assume the 100, you know, because that was his thing. So he was famously, at one time, our fastest runner with a 10.03. Eddie has gone and matched that.
1: Mm.
0: Unbelievably. There's another Australian in the final.
1: Wow.
0: Lachlan Kennedy.
1: Mm-hmm.
0: Now, he's the guy that has been beating Gout Gout. Every time everyone goes, have a look at Gout Gout, here we go. Lachlan Kennedy knocks him off. And people go, oh, but what about Gout Gout? What about Lachlan Kennedy? He just ran 1/100th of a second outside the fastest Australian in the history of the planet.
1: I like when you say the fastest Australian in the history of the planet.
0: It's fast, mate.
1: It's very fast, but it's not, you know, the world record.
0: It's 9.94.
1: That's so fast.
0: That's fast. He's under 10 seconds. And so he's through to the final as well. This is a wild scene. We've got some Australians. Then, by the way, it's not over. No, of course, but yes, there is.
1: I thought once the swimming was over, it was practically over.
0: That's what we thought.
1: Mm.
0: Tori Lewis has smashed her own national record. She is the fastest Australian woman over 100 metres in history.
1: Wow.
0: And she did that in her semi-final, and she is through to the final. She won her semi-final. She's through to the final for the women's 100.
1: This is... unheard of since Kathy Freeman.
0: Yeah, and that's why Bruce McAvaney is giddy.
1: He's like, this is why I come back every Commonwealth Games, guys.
0: Yeah, he can't believe his luck. So it's a big night, and it continues in Scotland with Australia showing up in the Comm Games on the track. And the pool is still going, by the way, and we seem to be raking in a few gold. So our medal tally, if we take a quick look over here.
1: I'm
0: going to
1: guess
0: 43. Okay, higher.
1: Oh, my goodness.
0: We've gone up to 68 and we have 31 gold.
1: 31? We were only on like 17 the other day.
0: Canada have overtaken England. They've gone to 11 gold. and the Poms are on 10. But this is
1: 31.
0: It's getting silly.
1: No, it's not.
0: Nah, it's awesome.
1: It's pretty great.
0: It's pretty awesome. So we'll keep an eye on all that. If you're busy, we'll let you know. And in just a moment, Pauline's girls' trip. The forms had to be lodged for the Parliamentary Register of Interests. If I say, hey, get ready, everybody, the Parliamentary Register of Interests is coming up, you go, well, that's boring.
1: Yeah, tune out.
0: Until you realise that we have a politician who's been having a hot girl summer with the richest woman in Australia, and you go, oh, there might be something in this. Yeah. Let's have a look at the forms next. That's the most boring coming up I've ever seen. Check out the fine print.

0: 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Iggy Azalea on Hit 104.7's Rod and Gabby Fabrecki, your 104cast 11 later on. Drizzly start. We had some rain overnight, so slow and steady on the roads this morning. It's currently 8 degrees. And while we were talking and then playing a song, the middle tally went up. So an update.
1: Within 15 minutes.
0: Yes. Our Comm Games 68 medals is actually 72 now.
1: That's crazy.
0: So it's just, it's raining medals.
1: Yeah.
0: Ashley Noel. Oh, hang on a second. $10,000. Get ready. We're going to do that in a minute. $10,000. Rod and Gabby's $10,000 Alpha Bucks. It's coming up. Nolsey, g'day.
2: G'day.
0: Cool
2: for the
1: summer. Pauline Hanson's Hot Girl European Summer Vacay is over and has been for a minute. But now she's had to declare how it all went down and who actually paid for it.
2: Yeah, so she always insisted that taxpayers had not paid a cent for this luxury trip overseas. And now we know exactly who did pay. So we now know that Gina Rinehart flew the One Nation leader around Europe. So she paid for her flights from London to Sicily via Rome and back again. And she also paid for that ticket to the Dolce & Gabbana fashion show. But apart from that, the Register of Interest shows that Senator Hanson paid for her accommodation, meals and daily expenses herself.
1: Hold on, but the resort that they were staying at was like $2,000 a night. So she paid for that herself?
2: Apparently.
1: Did she?
0: Well, she saved
1: Or did she stay on Gina Reinhardt's couch and so she doesn't have to declare it because technically no one paid for her accommodation?
0: Well, let's think about when we've had an awesome summer, you know. And
1: it's been a while.
0: Yeah, but you don't know where you were waking up.
1: No, it's true.
0: Oh, Gina, I don't know what happened last night, but I'm on your couch and I'm waking up here and let's go for breakfast.
1: I slept on the beach one time. It was lovely.
2: Oh my gosh.
0: It's like Pauline telling the story of this last summer.
1: Don't need accommodation.
0: Yes.
1: If you do it right, you don't need accommodation. Yeah.
0: I love the audacity of going, oh, well, yeah, the taxpayer didn't pay for it. Australia's richest woman didn't pay for it. And I'm sure she's not going to want any political favours if I become the Prime Minister.
1: She's never said that, has she?
0: She hasn't said it. And you know why
1: she knows.
0: No, the thought's never crossed her mind.
1: I disagree. I reckon she knows.
0: No, no, Gabby. When you're having a hot girl summer, everything's just going great. You're not thinking about consequences, ramifications, doing someone does you a favour, yeah, because they love her, we're having a good time. And then they go, so listen, remember that cool girl summer we had?
1: And she's like, no, I don't remember actually. Yeah, no. I remember bits.
0: Yeah. And all of a sudden Gabby's story just goes echoing through the halls of Parliament. I woke up on the beach.
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0: Let's go. $10,000. Who wants to play? Answer some questions. Win $10,000.
1: Maybe you could have a hot girl somewhere in Europe.
0: Oh, and then all of a sudden, if you win $10,000.
1: There's still some summer left.
0: Yes. I kind of really want to play this song now.
1: I do too. But setting the mood.
0: Let's play for 10 grand first. Next.
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0: Biebs, Speed Demon, 22 past 6 on Hit 104.7's Rod and Gabby for Brekkie, 11 later on, your 104 cast. Wet. It's going to be a drizzly day, 8 degrees at the moment. And the final of the Commonwealth Games men's 100 metres has been run. And yes, it's a wet track, but it has not compromised times because...
1: It's crazy to me because it's super wet.
0: Well, what's crazy? I mean, who would have been the one Australian to have won Commonwealth gold in the 100 metres?
1: Chervo.
0: No. Actually won the gold.
1: Oh, I don't know.
0: That's shameful, isn't it? The Flash, what was her name? And it would have been the 50s. And she...
1: Oh, I definitely don't know.
0: Oh, I'm sorry, historians. She's the only Australian to have won gold and probably won Olympic gold as well. Australian 100 metres Commonwealth gold winner. Margaret... Oh, I hate that it's on the tip of my brain.
1: It's not even coming up.
0: 56.
1: 56?
0: 1956 Olympics.
1: Olympics. I thought you said Com Games.
0: Well, she would have won. I mean, that's easy compared to the, it's not easy compared to the Olympics. Oh.
1: 100, 200 metres?
0: Marjorie Jackson. Is that her name? It's on the... I'm sorry to everybody who's shouting at the radio and they know the
1: you're right. Marjorie Jackson.
0: Okay. I'm sorry my brain took that long to warm up.
1: 54.
0: 1954.
1: She retired in 54.
0: Okay. There you go.
1: She won the 100 and 200 sprint medals at the 52 Helsinki Olympics.
0: Okay.
1: She was known as the Lithgow Flash.
0: There you go, the Lithgow Flash. So a million years later in 2026, we thought we'd done it again.
1: Mm.
0: And for 99 of the 100 metres, Aussie boy Lachlan Kennedy led the 100 metre final. And with one stride to go, he was pipped, but has absolutely demolished the Australian 100-metre record previously held by Patrick Johnson until a couple of minutes ago. He had a 9.93, and it is now Lachlan Kennedy, 9.85, and a silver medal. That's unbelievable.
1: Quite a reduction of the record, isn't it?
0: No Australian's ever run that fast on a wet track.
1: And he just looks so... normal.
0: Mm.
1: Like compared to all the real beefy guys he was up against, he's just this normal fit-looking Aussie. Mm.
0: Eddie and Katia, Canberra boy done good, St. Eddie's boy done good.
1: Eddie from Eddie's.
0: In the finals, had just a terrible start.
1: Yeah, poor guy.
0: And the big fella needed a little bit.
1: I blame the wet.
0: He needed a longer track, but that's the problem with the 100. It stops at 100.
1: Mm.
0: All right, let's do this. Simple as ABC. Rod and Gabby's $10,000 Alphabucks. The Roos Club. No traffic hassles, plenty of parking, and no FPOS or weekend surcharges. Put the money in my hand right now. Let's go to Curtin now. Dominic, how quick are you over the 100?
2: Getting used to it. Still bringing myself up to speed.
0: All right. Well, we're not going to do that to you. We're just going to ask you some questions and let's see if we can get you $10,000. You're in the car already?
2: Yeah, I've just pulled over.
0: Where are you headed?
2: Home from the gym.
0: Good man.
1: See, you are ahead of us when it comes to athleticism.
0: You are winning.
1: That's for sure.
0: You are winning already.
1: Yeah.
0: Do they have at the gym? Do they have there's normal
1: track?
0: Well, there's normal treadmills and then there's sprinters' treadmills.
1: Is that like that? Like it's kind of curved?
0: It's curved because you're going so fast. Do you have those there?
2: Yes, we do.
1: Do you use that?
2: No, definitely not.
1: They look really scary.
0: You'd need to be pretty quick. All right, let's have a crack at this, mate. 10 out of 10 will get you the 10 grand. 30 seconds on the clock. We have to take the first answer. You can't use the same answer twice. If you don't know an answer, say pass. We'll come back if there's time. And your time begins at the end of Gabby's first question. All the answers need to begin with the letter Z for zebra. Z or Z, are you ready?
2: I'm ready to go.
0: Let's do this.
1: All righty, timer starts at the end of this first question. Name a singer.
2: Zara Larsson.
1: A movie.
2: Zootopia.
1: A song.
2: Zombie.
1: A Disney character.
2: Zerg.
1: A city.
2: Zurich.
1: A sports star. An outdoor activity.
2: Zorbing.
1: A fashion brand.
2: Zara.
1: A word ending in ology. Oh,
0: question nine. Your pace was good and... Yeah. With only
1: zorbing,
0: one pass.
1: Zorbing, by the way, so much fun.
0: What is zorbing?
1: So it's when you're in a big ball and you're rolling down a hill.
0: Oh, yeah, right.
1: Super fun.
0: Have you tried that, Dominic?
2: No, I haven't, but it's on my bucket list.
0: Fair dinkum, okay.
1: I did it in, like, Vanuatu or something. Yeah. And I don't think it was regulated because we're going over bumps, and when we looked at the video afterwards, it was guys that were running it lying down in front of the ball.
0: Right.
1: And we'd go over the top of them.
0: Yeah.
1: And that was the bump.
0: I don't know what OH&S in Vanuatu is like, but I can't imagine that's been greenlit.
1: A Disney character. What did you say for that one? Zorg.
0: Zorg, yes.
2: Zorg from Toy Story.
0: Yes.
1: Oh, okay, cool. And a sports star, you passed on that one. Zach Butters from the AFL, Zali Stegel from skiing, Zinedine Zidane in soccer. There is a couple.
0: Boy, oh boy, you were in the equation. Time was your enemy, but you're welcome to have another go another day, Dominic. Well done.
2: No worries. Thank you so much, guys. Have a great day.
0: Absolute pleasure, mate. You too. And we'll go again 8:15 this morning.
3: Let's go. Coming up with Rod and Gabby.
0: We'll go again with more cash to Rod and Gabby's Pick the Riff coming up in the next 10 minutes. In the meantime, however, and I don't know what this next story is, Gabby's researched it. All I know
1: I'm sure you're all over it.
0: It just says move over looks maxing.
1: Then what does it say?
0: Well, what are you replacing looks maxing with?
1: Read the rest of it.
0: Okay, Gabby's just handed me what she's researched. Move over looks maxing. It's time for balls maxing.
1: Oh, it's mate. A thing, and there are consequences.
0: I would think so.
1: You would think so.
0: There are some things you don't have to tell us about, and we know about the consequences.
1: Well, then why are they doing it?
0: There are some characters doing this, are there?
1: Yeah.
0: All right, we're a bit fine. Everyone pay attention. Next on 104. It's going to be
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4: Yuma and good morning, I'm Hayden Vissera. Only 83% of 000 calls were answered on the first try by ACT Police in the 2025-26 financial year. In ACT budget estimates, it was revealed the number of 000 calls answered on first go dropped by almost 10% compared to the previous financial year, while the volume of calls increased by almost 30%. As for whether that's down to a tech or staffing issue, the government says they're looking into it, but Canberra Liberals Deputy Leader Deborah Morris says ACT Police is not adequately funded.
5: But we know that staffing within ACT Policing is not at the levels that it should be, and we have seen that both in our call centres and across general duties as well.
4: More access to bulk billed GPs in Canberra's north with the opening of a new fully bulk billing GP clinic in Gungahlin. Member for Fenner, Andrew Lee, says it's one of the three new bulk billed GP clinics that have been funded under the Albanese government.
6: The other two, which opened in June, are in Tuggeranong and the Woden Valley. That means that these three fully bulk billing practices will add to now 24 fully bulk billing practices across the ACT.
4: Aussie shoppers have spent a whopping $21.9 billion online in the April to June quarter. Customers have focused on getting a good deal, though, with the average basket falling to a low of $90, according to new Australia Post data. More than 50% also say they never buy at full price anymore. Several people have been rescued from a collapsed shopping centre in southwest Japan following a 6.8 magnitude earthquake. At least 10 others remain unaccounted for. Hundreds of thousands have been ordered to evacuate. And the corporate watchdog has accused banks of failing to get the basics right, with some borrowers overcharged tens of millions of dollars. A report found lenders have been forced to pay $55 million for slugging borrowers with offset accounts extra interest.
1: Climbing cash, climbing $1,000 every week at your Canberra Labour Club.
4: Six more gold medals so far for the Aussies on day five of the Commonwealth Games. Kai Robinson has taken out the men's 10,000 metres at the track. Flynn Southam, Jenna Forrester and Kiralee Hayes all picked up gold in the pool, while gymnasts Jessie Moore and Brianna Scott also added to our haul. And the Raiders are getting ready to head to the Central West for their Mudgee match against Penrith this weekend. Hooker Tom Starling says it'll be a great test for the team.
7: Good measuring stick for us this weekend, and they're at the top of the ladder, and it's a must-win game for us. So boys are excited. Always love getting out to country towns and playing out in Mudgee. Good little crowd out there, and you know, the community really get behind it.
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4: A shower or two and 11 today, partly cloudy and 12 tomorrow, then mostly sunny and 15 on Friday. 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
9: Cash coming up with Rod and Gabby's Pick the Riff. If you've made it to the roads, you can see what's going on. Slow and steady, it's a little bit of a drizzly start. If you are still about to head out, go off rag early. We know how we go with this stuff as a city.
10: That's true.
9: We need a little bit of extra travel time. In just a moment, Gabby has you're helping us as a community.
10: Well, I'm helping you if you're considering taking looks maxing to the extreme and going south with it. Mm. You need to know the consequences before you get involved in this stuff.
9: Well, these looks maxing fellows.
10: Yes.
9: Will hit their face with a hammer to try and,
10: the cheekbone sharper.
9: Yes.
10: Like to build the cheekbones.
9: Yeah. Saying it out loud sounds so dumb.
10: But that's what they're doing.
9: Well, insecure boys, and on behalf of boys, yeah, we go through, dire insecurity in our teenage years in a variety of different ways. So that, you know, stage vulnerability is being exploited by real assholes who say you should smash your face with a hammer. It'll make you look better. So to learn that we're heading south of the border makes me very nervous.
10: Hopefully hammers aren't involved.
9: I swear to God, if there is a hammer in this next story, we're out. It's coming up.

0: Rein me in with 20 minutes until 7 o'clock. I'm Hit 104.7's Rod and Gabby Fabreki. Thanks for joining us before the sun comes up. Although, sun's actually trying out there, even though we've got some rain, which means we've got some cloud cover. Daybreak will be breaking very, very soon. So slow and steady on the roads. 11 the top this afternoon, 7 degrees now. And stand by for your crack at the cash. Can you pick the riff? If you can pick the riff, we'll take a listen to a snippet of a riff. You could win cash next.
1: I need you to help me here, Rod, because I'm really confused by this next trend called ball maxing.
0: All right.
1: So, or balls, sorry, not just one. Right. Balls maxing.
0: Not looks maxing, balls.
1: So, it's, I guess it's part of the looks maxing umbrella because looks maxing is all about trying to increase your attractiveness.
0: Yes.
1: And this is doing that just south of the border.
0: Right. But the looks maxing is through unconventional.
1: Yes.
0: Probably dumb ways.
1: Yeah.
0: Because doctors go, you're going to hurt yourself.
1: Yeah. And so when it comes to balls maxing, the thing that really confuses me is that they're trying to make everything look bigger.
0: All right.
1: But just those two things. Not the third, just the two. Trying to make them look bigger.
0: If this is just a Rochambeau,
1: a what?
0: This is an old fashioned just kicking your mate in the Jats
1: cracks. No, it's not. It's not that.
0: Right.
1: No, it's not that.
0: They'll look bigger.
1: They will because they'll be swollen.
0: Yes.
1: And in a lot of pain.
0: Yeah. And so I imagine the desire for them to look bigger
1: but
0: that, is...
1: But that's my question.
0: Right.
1: From a man's brain.
0: Yes.
1: Why would there be a desire
0: yeah.
1: to make them look bigger?
0: Look, if you thought about it, there isn't.
1: That's what I mean.
0: Yeah, but if you're in a state of...
1: They're the least attractive thing on a body. Why would you want to make them highlighted?
0: Well, that's the point. They're the least attractive thing on our body. What can we do to have a bit of a zhuzh up? And there are
1: okay.
0: things, but making them bigger is not one of the things.
1: Well, to make them bigger in this balls maxing
0: yeah, how are they
1: scenario,
0: doing?
1: There are some like specialists that are doctors
0: oh, yeah.
1: or nurses or injectionists.
0: Yeah. Are they TikTok doctors?
1: No, some of them are aesthetic doctors,
0: oh, yeah.
1: like legit. But then there's people that are trying to do it themselves as well, and that's where we're probably going wrong.
0: Yeah.
1: But the enhancement procedures are primarily using filler. So whether it's saline solution or it's...
0: what are we doing?
1: Silicone or it's other... things that are being injected to make everything smoother and bigger. It's
0: right.
1: happening, right? But then people are going rogue and some people are not doing it with the proper medical advice. And so I've gone down in the article to find the possible dangers associated using filler. So whether it's saline solution or it's...
0: what are we doing?
1: Silicone or it's other... things that are being injected to make everything smoother and

0: Well, the possible dangers, right? Cellulitis, abscesses, which is like a massive pimple, bruising, pain, vascular injury, tissue damage, scarring, asymmetry, and in severe cases, gangrene.
1: Can I remind us all that Gabby described this as the most unattractive part of our bodies?
0: So why would you make it worse?
1: If you add any of those, we're going from bad to much, much worse.
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1: Yep. I'm sort of leave doubling over a bit too, everybody.
0: Leave them be. They've got a purpose. Just leave them be.
1: If we see one of those videos on TikTok or something where someone, you know, cops it downstairs, we go out in sympathy. We go,
0: you know the pain.
1: We lean forward. We go, So, yeah, after that conversation, we're all leaning forward a bit. Sorry. We're all a bit doubled over.
0: I'm just so confused by it. I just needed to get some male opinion.
1: Oh, it's confusing. But as I said at the start, I'm reticent to say you're a dum-dum if you do it. I mean, yeah, we know we are.
0: But there's plenty of things you still do.
1: Yeah.
0: We all do.
1: We do some silly stuff, don't we? All right. This is smart stuff, and you need to be able to identify this song by title and artist. It's a short snippet of a riff. If you can work it out, give us a call, 131060. A lazy pineapple, $50 cash. Here we go.
0: That was too quick.
1: No, you know this.
0: Okay. I don't.
1: Yeah, you
0: don't. Do I?
1: If you know that. Someone will know that. Someone will. That'll be an equal record. That's 0.2 of a second, which is the current record for the shortest pick the riff that's been solved. If you think you know what it is, 131060. Let's see how we go next.
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5: Well, a good run at our border crossings this morning. We do have reports of a breakdown at Throsby on Horse Park Drive. It's in the southbound lanes just past Mapleton Avenue. Also at Bruce, we have a breakdown reported on Belconnen Way. That's eastbound or citybound just past the Coulter Drive intersection. Another breakdown on Gungahlin Drive in the southbound lanes after Ginninderra Drive. Take care. 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
5: Pick the Rip time. Let's go to Ford. G'day, Beck.
6: How are you going?
5: Good. How are you going on those wet roads?
6: Oh, fabulous.
5: But you've gone before our...
7: Peak hour.
5: Well, I was just going to say our lunacy. As a city, once we get together as a large group on the roads when it's wet, things don't tend to go well.
6: No, they don't.
5: So you're smart. You've beaten everyone. I said, but leave early, and you've gone, I better get out of here ahead of schedule. Take a listen to this. The record for the shortest Pick the Riff snippet that's been solved is 0.2 of a second, and we have another one of those today. If you get this, you equal the record. Take a listen. What do you reckon that is?
6: All Summer Long by Kid Rock.
5: Oh, I wish it was. Yeah, I can see how you might hear that. Yeah, I can see how you'd hear it, but it's not
7: like
5: it.
7: Yeah, like the just that bass drum bit.
5: Yep.
7: Yeah, bugger.
5: We'll jackpot to 100 tomorrow. Have another go then, Beck.
6: All right, thank you.
5: Travel safe. There we go. My goodness, that sounds crazy.
7: Yeah.
5: Out there.
7: I'm surprised she could hear the Pick the Riff at all.
5: Yeah, she did.
7: Over all that road noise.
5: All right, low rider, you get to go. Let's do that. We're 9 minutes until 7 o'clock. Rod and Gabby on Hit 104.7 and the answer to how we're being fooled at the supermarket. By we, I mean Canberrans. Probably more broadly Australians. Yeah. 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

0: 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Sorry.
1: Dawn's
0: just entered my head and said, "You better say it, mate." On Hit 104.7's Rod and Gabby for breaking. They're now saying in my head, "That's old news, mate. You're making yourself look uncool." And that's not the first time, nor will it be the last.
1: That's the duty of a dad.
0: That I do that. That's true. Congratulations. I was saying that we had Tori Lewis won her final, went through her semi-final, went through to the final of the women's 100 metres in the Commonwealth Games. And she's the fastest Australian woman in history.
1: That's her final run.
0: Yeah, well, no, she was before that. Her semi-final run made her the fastest. She was the fastest anyway, but right. She got even faster. And she's gone even faster again. For the first time, an Australian woman has gone sub-11 seconds, 10.99.
1: Whoa.
0: And takes home the bronze. Incredible. Oh. That's an
1: that fast, and she gets the bronze. Mm.
0: She was beaten by 6/100ths of a second by the Kiwi girl.
1: Oh, wow.
0: Well done, Nolsey.
2: Oh. Thank you.
0: You've done it. Zoe Hobbs for New Zealand. So that's I think that might be the second gold to the Kiwis.
2: Wow.
0: And Amy Hunt from England getting it done in 10.98, beating our girl by 1/100th of a second.
1: Oh,
0: that was the difference between bronze and silver. And that was the difference between gold and silver. And we have a silver medal in the men's 100 metres with Lachlan Kennedy losing the gold and the final stride.
1: Just by the tiniest margin.
0: But what a night in athletics for Australia. Fantastic. Let's have a quick look at the tally.
3: The Breakfast of Champions.
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3: Thanks to Monero Screens.
4: Best schnitzel. 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
3: 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Get 10% off now at Monero Screens.
0: I'm looking for the tally. I found the tally. All right, the votes are coming through on 041 777 1047, and boy oh boy,
1: Moby's is getting a good run.
0: Yeah,
1: very good run.
0: Moby Dix in Kippax is flying, and some of our guys selflessly went and said, "Well, let's just do some quality control on this, guys."
1: Well, normally our street team go out and test some different businesses that are nominated. But the staff this time around were like, you know what? I might go test the schnitzels.
0: Yes.
1: Long lunch, anyone?
0: They added some fun music to the video. So you can see that Hit 104.7 on Instagram.
1: It's just on the story, and the schnitzel looks so crunchy.
0: Well, there's only one schnitzel I can see because the others seem to be hidden under extensive toppings.
1: I think they have quite the menu of schnitzel toppings.
0: Like, the topping appears to be 1,000 onion rings.
1: Yum.
0: With some sort of sauce and some melted cheese. Fantastic.
1: And then there's like the Mexican one that has guac and sour cream and a couple of corn chips on top. Yeah.
0: There's a lot going on. So, well done. Those votes are continuing to come through for Moby Dix. However, the Queen Bee and Golf Club getting another vote there.
1: Here we go. I've got the menu here.
0: Yeah.
1: There's just the chicken schnitzel. Then you've got the surf and turf, which is some prawns on top of the schnitty.
0: Yeah.
1: There's the Texan, that's the onion rings.
0: Mm-hmm.
1: Then you've got...
0: Just get a schnitzel, mate.
1: Just get a schnitzel because it looks delicious. It looks really crunchy.
0: Bang some sauce on it.

0: screens. It is on, and put yourself in the draw for $500 cash just for voting at 0417 1047. Sorry, Nolsey, I know I said I'd be quick, and then somehow he started looking at videos of schnitzels.
1: That's okay.
2: It'll distract you.
0: It's going to happen.
3: are we being fooled at the supermarkets? What's going on? Mm, what are they doing now?
1: Where do I even begin, guys? So this is an ABC Four Corners investigation into how we're being fooled at the supermarket. So I think it's no secret that a lot of products are created to keep us coming back for more. And according to experts, they have the bliss point, which is a trifecta of fat, sugar, salt, in conjunction with texture and mouthfeel that just makes you want to keep coming back for more. And so this is a factor in a lot of ultra-processed foods, and even babies are targeted. They say that kids' foods are processed in this way to give kids a sense of, like, what they like, and if they enjoy that higher threshold for sweetness, they get accustomed to it, then as they get older, then they're also going to want to keep seeking out those products.
3: So what I'm hearing is, it's not my fault.
0: I'm hearing babies are being targeted, and that means that Baby Wes's assignment for the day may have just been decided.
4: Let's go! Coming up with Rod and Gabby.
0: Knowing what we know now, is it irresponsible of us to send him to the supermarket? But in the name of science...
3: Yeah, it's definitely responsible.
0: We're
3: doing it.
0: All right, that's coming up.
3: Mm.
0: As we search for the bliss point, I just heard a lot about sugar, salt and fat.
3: I'm actually thinking about the snacks I buy for my daughter now, and I'm nervous.
0: Yeah, okay. Well, get ready. If we're all feeling nervous, we're going to put them all to the test on our human guinea pig, Baby Wes. The Wallabies and the Brumbies star, Tom Wright. Last time he was in the studio, he had to leave because he was on high alert because there was meant to be a baby on the way.
3: Well, the baby has been born.
0: All right. Let's
3: we need
0: go.
3: To talk to him.
0: See how he's going next.
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2: Yuma and good morning, I'm Hayden Vasera. The Housing Industry Association is concerned not enough Canberrans are picking up apprenticeship training. Recent ABS data showed employment in construction in the ACT is strong, with around 1,700 extra workers in February of this year compared to February last year. ACT Director Gordon Murray says the decline in apprentice numbers is across the board, but one trade has seen an alarming drop.
5: The biggest drops that we've seen is in bricklaying, which is a particularly concerning for the residential building industry. At the moment, we're down into single digits for the number of bricklaying apprentices in training.
2: 18 local organisations have been awarded a share of more than $236,000 in disability inclusion grants. Canberra Sailing Club, Scouts Association and Canberra Burlesque Academy, just some of the groups being awarded in the grants program to increase opportunities for people with disability to participate in a broad range of community and social activities and groups. Donald Trump says it's a good time for Iran to reach a new deal after the US paused its attacks on the country's infrastructure. However, the president has told Fox News he's not afraid to resume the aggression.
6: If I go back and finish up the job, as some people would like, with the bridges, with the... Very easy. I could take out most of their bridges in less than an hour.
2: Canberra saw nearly 1,469 people get married last year, according to new ABS data, but we saw fewer people get married here than the previous 2 years. Spring is still the season to get married in, with Saturday, October 25, the most popular date to get married in 2025. Married couples seem to be staying together for longer. The median duration is now at 9.4 years. 20 years ago, it was around 8.8 years. And pop star Ariana Grande has launched legal action against two hackers who are accused of leaking her unreleased music. The lawsuit alleges 45 unreleased songs were leaked in 2023 after the hackers accessed her collaborators' computers.
7: Climbing cash, climbing $1,000 every week at your Canberra Labour Club.
2: The Raiders have named their squad when the side faces the Panthers in Mudgee this weekend. With Noah Martin injured from training, Adam Ariotta has been named to start in the second row. Martin has been ruled out for the next 4 weeks, and Owen Paddy will replace Tom Starling as hooker following a one-week suspension. And it seems all is forgiven at the West Tigers, with Adam Dewey named at halfback for Sunday's NRL clash with the Eels. That's after he walked out the team at the weekend after being named at lock for the side that lost to the Raiders. Former premiership player Braith Nasta telling Fox he would have come down harsher on him to set an example.
10: I'd push back on that and say that standards are more important than needing Adam this week.
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16: Gabby's Facebook memory.
0: All right. Maybe you've woken up and you're feeling, you know, not 10 out of 10. You're feeling a bit hump day. You're feeling a bit Wednesday.
3: So maybe check your memories. No, don't do that. It'll ruin your day.
0: Maybe Gabby's Facebook memory will give us perspective and make us all feel better.
3: Maybe. Although this one made me really angry today. So
0: yeah, that's the idea. Now we feel better about us.
3: No, I think it'll make everyone angry. Because you know how people used to, like, fish for messages that say something really obscure and hope that people ask? And I hate those statuses. I really hate them. But it turns out I used to do that.
0: Oh, no.
3: I know.
0: Oh, this will make us angry.
3: So this was me, I think, 15 years ago, 29th of July, 2011.
0: All right.
3: And my status was...
0: Yeah.
3: Hilarious, crazy dream last night. Kind of wish it was true, though. And then someone commented, details? And I was like, how embarrassing. I don't want everyone to know.
0: Oh, my God.
3: I hate that girl.
0: Hater. Hang on. Gabby's Facebook memories. It was 15 years ago. It's what we did.
3: And then another friend said, it's not embarrassing. I'm jealous. I'd go there.
0: She doesn't even know where.
3: No, well, she knew that she was being as obscure as me. Who was I dreaming about?
0: Well, that's obvious. Yeah, and again, so people see me after we do this segment and they go, ask more questions.
3: I have no answers.
0: You don't know.
3: That's the problem. I can't remember a dream from 15 years ago.
0: Well, you seem to make a pretty big deal about it at the time.
3: Right. So annoying.
0: In just a moment, There's a few videos of Baby West seemingly going viral for unplanned reasons. It's not the first time that this has happened. The last time it happened, the Australian Olympic team, the Winter Olympic team, saw a video of him. They said something and all of a sudden things exploded. And now he's got to wear shorts over he's got to wear like baggy shorts over lycra pants.
3: Yeah.
0: So there are consequences to when Baby wears.
3: Necessary consequences.
0: He's going viral again.

0: Alanis Morissette, 12 past 7 on Hit 104.7's Rod and Gabby for Brekkie, 11 the top this afternoon, 6 degrees now and drizzly on the roads. Luke from Gold Creek Maccas knows that because he's braved the conditions and just delivered Maccas Brekkie Wednesday to us. So we thank them very, very much. We love that McDonald's are proud sponsors of the show and we know what Wednesday means. Don't Maccas walk, Maccas run. To the new deluxe sausage and egg McMuffin. In fact, you can do that any day of the week.
1: What does a Maccas run look like?
0: It's fast, I'll tell you that.
1: Mm. I'm just imagining like your legs look like the M.
0: Oh, yeah.
1: While running?
0: Well, it's a run of desperation is what it is. Because you know, you need a Maccas break.
1: Yeah.
0: And then it's go time. Luke and the team at Maccas Gold Creek and all the McDonald's across the region, proud sponsors of the show. We love them. Thank you very much. Baby Wes, good morning to you, sir.
2: Oh, morning, guys. The winner of Wes. The winner
0: of Wes. All right, let's overlook the post that went up a few days ago with your free Maccas Monday coffees. The posts, so everyone who listens to the show knows and loves you. The posts sometimes fall into funny algorithms in different parts of the country or even the world.
1: And people don't understand what's happening.
0: Because of your appearance, you are known as Baby Wes. You're a young-looking guy.
2: Yeah.
1: Baby face.
0: Right. And people think it's, if you're in Canberra, we think it's funny because we know you and we love you.
2: Yeah. And when I was even younger, it was even worse.
0: Right. Better, mate, is what it was.
2: Oh, fantastic. It was better. Yeah. It's fantastic. A good thing.
0: But other parts of the country were very worried about child labour laws.
1: Yes.
0: And they really went at us pretty hard.
1: They were like, how dare you send a child to do free labour on your behalf to make coffees of a Monday?
0: Yeah.
1: And we were like, guys.
0: He's a man with a baggy face. Yes.
2: It's my fault for using a picture of me when I was 14 working at Maccas.
1: But you were still of age.
0: Yeah, but you were still employed.
2: Still older, mate.
0: That's right.
2: I did look 8, though.
0: Yeah. Now, people are psychos. Not Canberrans. People outside Canberra are psychos.
1: They're very upset with us.
0: Yeah, and they can just piss right off. So get off Facebook and get, you know, go and get a job. Is there some advice? Can't do that.
1: All right, Bob. Anyway. What was his name? Bob Hawke. Get a job.
0: Bob Hawke. Did Bob Hawke tell people to get jobs?
1: No, Paul Keating.
0: Paul Keating probably did tell people to get jobs, now that we think about that. It's a great point.
2: Yeah. So, if you'd like a laugh or a nose exhale, go on to Rod and Gabby Instagram. Go check out the Maccas post from the other day.
1: It's very funny.
0: And while you're there, you can actually check out your attempt at setting normal person records in the pool yesterday at the Gungahlin Leisure Centre to see how you compared to the comm game times.
2: Yeah, I think normal person's a bit of a stretch. I honestly think I might have been a little bit below average.
1: No, no, no. I think normal person is accurate because that's all of us. Now, not many of us are in the pool on a daily basis.
0: Well, everyone's talking about this. So this is it here, is it?
1: Yeah.
0: Okay, let's have a look here. Let's go over to the Hit 104.7. This is the Rod and Gabby on Instagram. Very good. Okay, I'm just going to hit play here and you're at the pool.
2: Testing my fitness to see if I can make it to the Commonwealth Games. We teamed up with the Gungahlin Leisure Centre today. They were kind enough to give us our own pool. I'm not going to lie, I'm pretty confident. Let's all...
0: Rock and music, man.
2: Rock and music.
0: All right.
1: I've never seen an Olympian or a Commonwealth Games athlete with a GoPro strapped to their head.
0: Now that Channel 7 see this, they'll be like, oh, it's the one thing
1: Perfect.
0: We didn't think of.
1: Yeah.
0: Sure, it might slow the time fractionally, but the coverage, that's what we're here for.
1: Yeah.
2: Don't waste any time. Let's get right into it.
1: 2, 1, go. What was that dive?
0: Okay, that was a wild dive, man. That's pretty interesting.
2: That was my best shot. Going, diving right in.
0: I feel...
2: Get as much speed as I can.
1: I think one leg went too soon.
0: You know,
2: they're not meant to kick in the air like that.
0: I should ask questions beforehand. I just assumed you could swim, and I'm not being rude. I saw that, and I just realized you can swim okay, can't you?
2: Well enough, enough to keep my head out of the water.
1: That's all we did.
0: Yeah, I should have checked that.
1: You're going to the pool.
2: Yeah. But also, I was never the kid to participate at the swimming carnival.
0: Oh, really?
2: Yeah.
0: Yeah. Okay.
2: Because of this.
1: We could see it.
0: I'm trying to be empathetic. If you've seen the video, it's pretty clear why. All right, so we cut to the GoPro strapped to your head while you're swimming.
1: Oh, it's fallen off. And now it's gone round and round with your arm.
0: So you continued to swim with the GoPro running in your hand.
2: Yes. That's shocked it still kept going because it's just slapping against that water.
1: It's making me feel sick.
2: Yeah. No technique.
0: And the production gurus over at Channel 7 are going, maybe we're not going to go with the GoPro on the head of the swimmers. And here he comes.
3: I'm done. Stop the timer. You you've got 50.04 seconds, Wes.
4: Under a minute?
3: Under a minute, he says.
4: Oh, my God.
0: And you were excited about going under a minute, not aware that the world record was 22 seconds.
5: Yeah, I thought that was pretty good.
0: And now that we can see what happened down there, I agree.
1: It was very good. It's very good.
4: That's awesome. Huh? Not good. What's the time I needed?
3: World record is like 20 seconds.
4: 20 seconds?
3: Yeah.
2: I'm not going to lie, doubt was starting to creep in. I had people in my ears telling me that I couldn't do it.
1: I don't think he could do butterflies.
0: Well, normal people can't do it.
2: So I did what anyone would do. I jumped on TikTok to learn how to prove them wrong.
0: Okay, and so then we saw the video footage of the video you watched on TikTok of someone, they're out of the pool showing you the motion.
5: Yeah.
0: And it's like a body roll,
1: isn't
0: it?
1: There's a lot of body rolling.
0: Yes.
6: Yeah, so you'd practice each of the different motions of the butterfly. Right. And that's what I was doing.
0: Okay, and here you are trying it out. Oh,
1: it looks like a fish out of water.
0: Yeah, there's a famous dance move from back in the 80s called
6: the worm.
0: Right.
1: Oh, yeah. Okay. We all know the worm.
0: Well, yeah.
1: I scraped my chin doing the worm once.
0: Mm-hmm.
6: Ouch.
0: If they ever replace butterfly with the worm...
1: You're in.
0: you are looking good. You also might try it. Might drown. Coming up with Rod and Gabby. All right, Baby Wes has a very important assignment. I know you're heading out to the supermarket.
6: And yes,
0: so
6: I am.
0: I know you've got some shopping to do. But Gabby's most worried about, and a lot of parents are this morning as well, so we'll get some science involved with the show, and Baby Wes returning a little later on. In just a moment, Wallabies and Brumbies star Tom Wright. Last time we saw him, it was go time. He was about to become a dad again for the second time, and we haven't caught up with him since, but we have seen him on the TV playing for the Wallabies. So how's his missus feel about that?
1: Well, kind of what she knew would happen, right?
0: Yeah, timing, who knows? Where you go, new baby, fantastic, I'm off to tour the world and play footy with my mates.
1: You're right. If my husband said that, I'd be like, nope.
0: Right. How's that going? He's joining us next. It's going to
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10: Few breakdowns being reported. One's on the Monero Highway, citybound as you come past Lanyon Drive through the ongoing roadworks there. Another at Watson on the Federal Highway, northbound past Stirling Avenue, and on Gungahlin Drive in southbound lanes after Ginninderra Drive. 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

0: I'm 7:30. On Hit 104.7's Rod and Gabby for Brekkie. A drizzly 6 degrees. The sun somehow shining at the moment and the clouds have just cleared. So take that drizzle.
1: It looks so nice out there.
0: Let's have a look at the forecast proper here for the rest of the day and see whether or not that is the last of the showers that we're going to see here. And the deal for the day, that can't be right. It's currently 6 with an apparent temperature of 0. Happens though, doesn't it? You know when you go, oh, it feels cold and that. Yeah, well, it's Canberra and it does feel cold. It feels 6
1: degrees colder, yeah.
0: That's wild.
1: Wild. What's the top today?
0: Today we'll get to 11 degrees. And yes, it does look like the drizzle's done. Okay, still wet roads though, so slow and steady. Just allow a little bit of extra travel time. Rain will return Sunday evening. Monday next week is going to be a wet one. Tom Wright has just got called into a Wallabies meeting. And when your coach of your national team goes, it's go time.
1: We need you.
0: Then it's go time. He was involved straight out of the gate with the game against Italy there the other night. This is the thing with the international games; they're all over the time. And so I think we're in Japan in a week and a half. That's a 3 a.m. game for
1: us. I think we're back in Queensland after that, so yes, that'll be a better time.
0: That'll be good. Yeah. But he was involved in a big win over the Italians.
2: Here's Wilson. Footwork from him, the captain. Quick ball for Lonergan. Meredith, Alalatoa. Wright runs around and it opens up for him. The Tom Wright is in.
0: And I think that's important that when you are just playing footy with your mates after you've had a new baby and you're travelling the world, that you're on the telly, you know, being seen to do some pretty impressive things.
1: By your wife?
0: Yeah, very important. Because as you said, if you were his missus, you'd be like, you're not going anywhere, mate. I'm not doing this all
1: night. Speaking of
0: the
1: new baby, by the way, because yes, we don't have him for this very second.
0: Hopefully we'll get him before the Hanazano Rugby Stadium game, which is August the 8th in Japan.
1: Yeah, but little Chase Wright was born in May.
0: Well, congratulations.
1: So last time we were talking to Tom, we were waiting for the imminent arrival, and little Chase has arrived. So that's very exciting. I can't wait to talk to him about that.
0: All right. On a vaguely related note, make sure you're with us after 8 o'clock. A lot of people I know speak to you down the street. A lot of people ask me as well. It's your story to tell. Gabby's fertility journey update will be just after 8 o'clock this
1: morning. You know what? Random note, it was World IVF Day this week. So it's perfect timing.
0: All right. Good timing. That's coming up in just over half an hour.
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10: Yuma and good morning, I'm Hayden Becerra. ACT budget estimates have revealed only 83% of 000 calls were answered on the first try in the 2025-26 financial year, compared to 91% the year prior. Canberra Liberals Deputy Leader Deborah Morris is calling for more adequate funding.
11: We have the smallest and worst funded police force in the country, and so when the operational environment changes, there is not a lot of capacity within our police force to adjust to that.
10: Better access to healthcare for Canberrans with the opening of a new fully bulk billing GP clinic in Gungahlin today across two sites.
12: The main site will be in Gungahlin Town Centre at 61 Anthony Rolfe Avenue in Gungahlin. And that is a centre where you can go in and show just your Medicare card. You won't need your credit card. Every patient with every doctor will get bulk billed.
10: Member for Fenner, Andrew Lee there. The second site opening in Gungahlin will be announced shortly. It follows two other fully bulk billing clinics that opened in Tuggeranong and Woden Valley in June. Pauline Hanson has confirmed that Gina Rinehart did in fact pay for her trip to Europe. The One Nation leader updated her parliamentary register yesterday, showing the mining magnate covered the cost of her flights and tickets to the fashion parade. Nationals leader Matt Canavan has told Nine, it's not something he'd do.
13: If a large benefactor offered me a holiday, I'd say, look, actually, I'd prefer you just to put that money into changing the government because that's what our country needs. Our country needs change.
10: The ongoing cost of living pressures don't appear to be impacting online shopping in Australia. New Australia Post data reveals Aussies splashed a whopping $21.9 billion online in the April to June quarter. Online marketplaces remain the top category, followed by food and alcohol and fashion. And users of weight loss jabs are reporting another side effect, with the TGA receiving more than a dozen complaints they've left patients with symptoms of sunburn.
3: Climbing cash, climbing $1,000 every week at your Canberra Labour Club.
10: Another 8 gold medals for Australia on day 5 of the Commonwealth Games in Glasgow. Gymnasts Jessie Moore and Brianna Scott kicked off their haul before the swimmers bagged another 5. Flynn Southam took out the men's 100 free, while Lani Pallister won the 800 freestyle, her third gold for the event. At the track, Kai Robinson claimed the 10,000 metres. Lachlan Kennedy set a new Australian record in the 100 metres to finish second, while Tori Lewis went under 11 seconds in the women's to claim bronze. And a must-win match for the Green Machine this weekend to keep their season alive. The boys will head to Mudgee in New South Wales for their matchup against Penrith Panthers. Hooker Tom Starling says it's great to see Matty Nicholson back on the field.
14: It's been tough for Matty. He's obviously moved over here from England, away from his family and away from the normal for him. And it's hard to go through one injury, let alone two. And it just shows the resilience of the kid. And he's been training hard. And it's good to see that he's back out there.
15: Warm your home with Rinnai gas and electric log fires from the Energy People Fish Week.
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0: G'day, g'day. Hopefully you're... feed, you know, if you go a quick scroll before you get out of bed or while you're just getting up and about in the morning, doesn't have someone in your life who's having an awesome time in another country right now.
1: Yeah, my niece. Jealous.
0: What did you have for dinner in Rome last night?
1: Yeah, so she's doing this European tour for her summer break in the UK. And she's like, we're in Rome. Anyway, off to get some sushi.
0: So there is a saying, there's a famous saying.
1: When in Rome.
0: When in Rome. And that's applied to all the countries. Wherever you are, you still say, when in Rome, and then you do as the Romans do. And the Romans...
1: they never ate sushi.
0: Never had sushi.
1: And I commented and I was like, mate, go get some pizza. And she wrote back and said, it was the best sushi of my life.
0: You know what? The Japanese Romans would know that too. They would know that people from around the world and the locals...
1: international cuisine.
0: Sure, but they'd be going there for for some traditional cuisine, and they would know they would need to have the best sushi. So who knew? The best sushi in the world is it's not Japan. Rome. It's in Rome. What's this? No.
17: It's unexpected.
0: A bonus spot, Spidey spot, because we have a couple of extra spots to join us for the exclusive preview screening of Spider-Man Brand New Day tonight. It is released to the world tomorrow. You get to see it with us tonight.
17: Yeah, so it's a quick turnaround, but if you love Spidey, you'll do it. I'm looking at the photo. I think I know where it is.
0: If you can spot Spidey at Hit 104.7 Canberra on Facebook or Rod and Gabby on Instagram, there is a photo of Spider-Man somewhere in the nation's capital.
17: And he's doing like an official Spidey pose, which I love. Mm-hmm. He's crouching down in front of something. I think we know what it is, right?
0: Yeah, we know where it is.
17: Yeah, cool. If you know, call us.
0: The benefit.
17: Rod and Gabby on Instagram is where the
0: photo
17: is.
0: I'm a bit embarrassed that Spidey went there.
17: Why? Oh, yeah, me too. God, I was.
0: All right,
17: silly me, of course.
0: You will know if you go to Rod and Gabby on Instagram or Hit 104.7 Canberra on Facebook and you recognise the mystery location that Spider-Man is at. If not, stick with us. We'll reveal that and the last spots in Spot Spidey next to 104. New York

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1: 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Queanbeyan Golf Club has just had a glut of votes.
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1: 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We had some leftovers.
2: I'm shocked by this.
1: It's a bonus spot, Spidey.
2: We weren't expecting this at all. We wrapped it up yesterday and then Spidey showed up again at a random spot in Canberra and we were like, oh, no.
1: That's Spider-Man for you. Let's go to Taylor. G'day, Brody.
3: Hey, how you going?
1: Good. You're travelling. So are the roads still wet?
3: No.
1: Okay. There we go. We'll take that. That's sensible.
2: There hasn't been any sun to dry it yet, though.
1: Well, people are driving on it, trying it out. Are you a Spidey fan, or is this for the kids?
3: For the kids.
1: All right. Okay. I'll believe you. Thousands wouldn't.
2: I reckon you're a bit of a fan, too.
3: A little bit.
1: Yeah. Good. We go. Well, he's been with us, all of us, right, for generations. Let's go to Richardson now. Cindy, are you a Spidey fan, or is this for the kids as well?
4: No, I love Spider-Man.
1: All right. Very good. Do you have a specific Spider-Man, you know, is going to influence your outfit for tonight's preview screening?
4: No.
1: You're not going red and blue?
2: Red and blue?
4: Maybe black and red, the one that he wears, the old school one.
1: Oh, okay.
2: I do like the black and red.
1: Yeah, very good.
2: Yeah, cool.
1: All right, this is go time here. You've both gone and had a look at Hit 104.7 Canberra on Facebook or Rod and Gabby on Instagram. You can see Spider-Man. Sony Pictures literally flew him here. He's been out and been to lots of locations. I said, oh, no, can't believe he's here. Gabby's going to give you a 3-2-1. Tell us where you think we've spotted Spidey today.
2: All right. 3-2-1. Where is he?
4: Bruce Stadium.
1: Correct.
2: GIO Bruce, they're both correct.
1: Brody, you're OG. You're old school. Are you born and raised Canberra?
3: Yeah.
1: Yep.
2: Are you embarrassed that Spidey went to the stadium?
3: No.
1: Good man. All right.
2: Supposedly it smelled like sewage on the weekend.
1: Well, that's a problem as well, Spidey.
3: Oh, yeah, it's pretty bad. Yeah,
1: hopefully that was not a problem.
2: Hopefully that cleared up.
1: Cindy, look forward to seeing the outfit tonight. You've got the tickets too. Well done.
4: Awesome, thank you so much.
1: Great job. And there it is. Spot Spidey is run and done. And thank you again to Sony Pictures. Hit 104.7's exclusive preview screening of Spider-Man, brand new day at last. The Builder.
2: It's coming tonight.
4: The stadium?
3: No.
1: Good man. All right.
2: Supposedly it smelled like sewage on the weekend.
1: Well, that's a problem as well, Spidey.
3: Oh, yeah, it's pretty bad. Yeah,
1: hopefully that was not a problem.
2: Hopefully that cleared up.
1: Cindy, look forward to seeing the outfit tonight. You've got the tickets too. Well done.

0: that's there's some skepticism. Let's see how that goes next. And don't forget, we are half an hour away, 31 minutes away. 8:15, we're playing for $10,000 with Rod and Gabby's $10,000 Alpha Bucks.
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3: In the Woden Valley, we're getting reports of some debris on Yamba Drive. It's in the southbound lanes as you approach Hindmarsh Drive. Breakdown on the Tuggeranong Parkway as well in the northbound lanes approaching Cotter Road. Doing okay between Queanbeyan and Fishwick on Canberra Avenue. Still a breakdown reported at Throsby on Horsepark Drive southbound near Mapleton Avenue. 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

0: Bruno Mars, 8 minutes until 8 o'clock on Hit 104.7's Rod and Gabby for brekkie. We've had four seasons in a morning, but it's ended up being a beautiful morning. And I'm hearing the roads are dry, which we were worried about. Mm-hmm. So the rain might be done for the day and the rest of the week too, but let's just take it slow and steady on the roads in case it's slippery in any spots about. And a quarter past eight, $10,000. We're going again for Rod and Gabby's $10,000 Alpha Bucks. Ashley Nolan, welcome back.
1: Thank you.
2: ChatGPT did tell us that they were going to make our lives easier.
1: Yeah.
2: And less work-related. Is that happening?
1: Not really, no. And Sam Altman, the CEO of OpenAI, the one that owns ChatGPT, admits that, yes, we're still working a lot and it hasn't led to shorter work weeks for most of us.
2: Telling us what we already know.
0: I noticed. I was wondering if everyone else was having a shorter week and I was just being an idiot by not using AI enough.
1: No. Well, he says we've only got ourselves to blame because human competitiveness is still a thing. And as long as that's a thing, people will still work hard and will probably just find other ways to keep busy rather than work fewer hours.
2: No. If I'm told I can work 4 days, I will work 4 days. This has nothing to do with whether I want to work or whether I'm competitive.
0: No,
2: you're... Because I've been told I have to work.
0: I know, but you're smart. And I'm not saying that if you're competitive, you're not smart. I mean, you are smart. You're getting ahead. But it's really interesting because we heard Elon Musk say a week or so ago, guess what, we're all going to be working a whole lot less and we're going to have all this extra money and this extra time. Which, using common sense, and again, you can't argue with one of the world's smartest and the world's richest man.
2: Well, we can argue with him on many things.
0: Well, but here we are.
2: Yeah.
0: But you get to the end of the argument and you go, I figure like he should probably know, he should be right. But Sam Altman's gone, well, as long as the human spirit endures, no matter what resources or tools we give the humans, some of the humans...
2: will just get more productive but keep working as hard.
0: Right, yeah, and leave the slackers in their wake.
1: Exactly. There's always going to be the people that want to keep working hard and they're the ones who are going to get promoted and keep doing well at work and then the ones that just want to use AI.
2: Why are you looking at me?
1: Just looking at both of you.
0: We need to come together as a civilization.
2: And all agree to work 4 days.
0: Yes, you hardworking idiots.
2: Slow down.
0: Yes. Help us out. You hear about that, don't you? That guy at work that makes everyone else look bad because he works too hard and everyone hates that guy.
2: Yeah.
0: You know who
2: don't
0: you
2: be
0: are.
2: That guy. Rod and Gabby. Coming up
0: with Rod and Gabby. All right, I'm really excited about this. It's been a story that you've shared with us for a long time and I know you get asked. For years, obviously, and I know that people ask you down the street and they ask me and really everyone here at the station gets asked, how's Gabby going with the fertility journey? And you'd like to share an update in the next few minutes.
2: Yeah.
0: All right. Stick around. Don't go anywhere. It's gonna be
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10: Yuma and good morning, I'm Hayden Becerra. The ACT construction workforce increased by 9.4% in February this year compared to 12 months prior, but strong employment conditions are not translating into apprentice training outcomes. That's according to the Housing Industry Association, who says the number of apprentices in training in the ACT has fallen by around 30% over 2 years.
11: A lot of people see an apprenticeship as a pathway to a trade, but aren't fully aware of the career opportunities that that opens to them.
10: ACT Director Gordon Murray there. More opportunities for Canberrans with disability to participate in community and social activities under the Disability Inclusion Grants Program. 18 local organisations have been awarded a share of more than $236,000 to support innovative community-driven initiatives that promote inclusion, respect and well-being. The need for a new oil refinery in Australia has politicians divided. The federal government is set to investigate potentially constructing a large-scale facility in WA, which could take a decade to build. It's in a bid to further boost our oil stocks so that we're not so reliant on volatile overseas markets. But independent MP Allegra Spender says some Aussies have already worked out their own energy security at home.
12: They're getting solar, they're getting batteries, and they're getting electric vehicles. And that's good on them because that gives them more certainty over their energy bills. And they're voting with their feet because they've done the numbers and they can see that these electric vehicles are cheaper for them than a petrol car.
10: They're on Nine. Good Start Early Learning has decided to stop taking class photos of children in the wake of the advice from the eSafety Commissioner. Julie Inman-Grant has advised all educators to be careful when posting images of children on social media following a rise in AI-generated deepfakes. Minister for Employment Amanda Rishworth telling Seven, each education provider will have its own way of dealing with the advice.
13: Placing this responsibility on parents and schools is a very difficult one, and obviously schools and childcare centres will take steps, and the eSafety Commissioner is providing really important advice.
10: And a test flight of a Qantas aircraft that will be used for Project Sunrise has become the second most tracked flight ever. 3.6 million people followed the Airbus A350 on Flight Radar 24, second only to the flight carrying the Queen's coffin in 2022. Now, Canberra's Fuel Watch, make fuel prices yesterday's problem, switch to an EV at allianceleasing.com.au. A litre of unleaded will set you back about $2.04, while diesel is sitting at $2.38 a litre.
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10: The Blues will be searching for a new State of Origin coach, with Laurie Daly set to walk away despite his series win this year. It's understood a recent health scare has prompted Daly to step aside. And the Perth Bears have signed their newest player, Penrith star Jack Cole, heading to the West on a 3-year deal. Cole has played 18 games for Penrith, part of the premiership-winning teams in 2022 and 2024. He becomes the fourth player from the Panthers to join the Bears.
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10: A shower or two and 11 today, partly cloudy and 12 tomorrow, then mostly sunny and 15 on Friday. 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
0: Don't let your schnitzel miss out. 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
2: No, we need to know about it.
0: Yes, and it needs to be recognised. A lot of places around Australia, they say, well, they're home of the best pie.
2: Mm.
0: But 58 different spots, the home of the best pie. 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We're about to crown it.
2: 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Does it need to be really crispy and crunchy?
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2: The crumb needs to be perfect.
0: Yes, and the chicken can't be too dry.
2: Yes.
0: But it also can't be too fat.
2: No,
0: it's so be quite needs thin. 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
2: Mm-hmm.
0: It's your schnitzel. 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Queanbeyan is flying. The Queanbeyan Golf Club is getting
2: lots of votes,
0: aren't
2: they?
0: You do a good schnitzel down there.
2: Yeah.
0: And
2: Moby's in Kippax / Holtz.
0: Moby Dix has been getting a lot of votes.
2: That is flying.
0: We know. I don't know why I haven't seen an IKEA schnitzel vote yet. It's a good schnitzel.
2: Is it the best, though?
0: According to someone, maybe. So you need to send that vote through to 0412771047. And amongst all the Queanbeyan votes, someone has voted, Queen, we will rock you. Now, I don't know what that's for, but I agree.
2: Great schnitzel.
0: I think Queen, famous for their rider that they'd have before they go on stage, make sure there's a great schnitzel.
2: Yes.
0: I guess.

0: Rod and Gabby on Instagram, you can actually see the Moby Dick schnitzels there.
1: Just go to the story, yeah. They look good.
0: We sent the selfless team to go and give it a test drive.
1: It was a tough job.
0: They smashed it. And, gee, you can see why the boats are coming in. However, vote for your local and your favourite. 041-777-1047. $10,000. We're going to play for that in minutes with Rod and Gabby's $10,000 Alpha Bucks. Shut up, Rod. Everyone is here for a reason and it's next. And no one wants to say anything. So Gabby will give a fertility journey update.
1: Yeah.
0: In just a moment. Stick around.

0: 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During the show, I think we've added about 10 medals.
1: It's been insane.
0: Australia in the Comm Games just hit 80 medals. What a morning it's been. Thanks for sharing it with us. And $10,000 in Rod and Gabby's $10,000 Alpha Bucks. It's coming up in minutes. Stand by for your cue to call.
1: I didn't actually realise this, but earlier this week was World IVF Day.
0: Yeah.
1: Awareness Day. Or something along those lines. So probably a good time to give a little update on my fertility journey, which I've been sharing very publicly over the last year and a half. But it has gone on for a lot longer than that because for my daughter Olivia, it was 3 years of different tests and trials to get pregnant with her. And because we figured out how what worked to get her, I thought the second time round would be a lot easier. We'd just go straight to that and we'd get pregnant.
0: Yeah.
1: Not the case. So for the last year and a half, we have been doing a whole range of fertility treatments. And if I counted how many needles I've injected myself with, it would be in the hundreds.
0: Yeah.
1: Like, it's been insane. And then at just before Christmas, we did an IVF egg retrieval. The first embryo that was implanted, we did have a little miscarriage, which was horrific. But the second one looks like it's sticking around, which is very exciting. So I've been skirting around certain things over the last few weeks because I've been really nervous to talk about it.
0: Yeah.
1: But we are 18 weeks pregnant tomorrow.
0: Yes.
1: Which is very exciting. It's about 4.5 months. But I guess it's been a real struggle for me, which I didn't have last time, to tell people. Because I guess when you go through a fertility struggle, when you go through IVF, when you go through miscarriage, or if you go through all of the above, there's always a thing in the back of your mind that's saying, but when's the other shoe going to drop?
0: Yeah.
1: Like, when is the thing going to go wrong? Because that's what it's been for the last year and a half. There's always been that moment where it doesn't work out. So telling people is strange because they get really excited, which is lovely, but then they expect you to mirror that excitement. And it's really hard to get that excited. Like, I'm excited, but I'm also anxious at the same time. So it's hard to tell people when that reaction is not there for you yet, or if it ever will be, I don't know. Maybe it won't be there until healthy baby's in my arms. Like, I'm not sure yet. So that's why I haven't really told many people to this point. And if I have, I've restricted it to messages so that I didn't have to see their reaction or participate in their reaction majority of the time. And it's been a really, really weird kind of time. And at the moment I am in a bit of a weird place where I'm not feeling sick anymore, but I'm also not feeling regular movement from the baby. So it's like in that window of not having any kind of assurance physically that things are moving along. So anyway, it was starting to get really hard to talk about certain things on the show.
0: You literally started a story yesterday and we got halfway through the story and
1: we went,
0: how are you going to finish this story by explaining that you're pregnant?
1: Like, why am I having 2 hour naps? And
0: by the way,
1: and why did I accidentally throw up in my mouth halfway through a break?
0: Yes, those two things did happen yesterday. There's nothing wrong with those afternoon naps, mate. I'm not pregnant. There's nothing wrong with those naps. And sometimes a little bit of a vom can happen as well.
1: It can. It's true.
0: Yes.
1: Yeah, but there have been moments where both of us have nearly spilled the beans because we are so open and so honest and so transparent on this show. And I talk about everything and anything.
0: We forget we're literally talking on the radio, and that's apparent often. Yeah,
1: that's so true. And I am such an open book. So keeping a secret is not in my nature. But the anxiety has definitely played a part in that. So I just wanted to put it out there now that we are expecting a Christmas baby, which is very exciting. So I'm expecting it to come out with a Christmas hat on and bells jingling. And
0: well, if it's a Christmas Day baby, and you know,
1: Santa's bringing the goods.
0: Yeah. It's that time of year, once it's getting really hot and really busy and everyone's loitering around.
1: Yeah.
0: I know it sounds fun when you go Christmas Day or Christmas baby or New Year's baby, and it's so exciting. But
1: at that point in pregnancy, you know what? I'm probably going to need a break from the crowd. So let's go have a couple of nights stay in the hospital.
0: Let's go to the hospital. Thank goodness. Well, you know that everyone's instinctive reaction is to be so excited because of your honesty to share that. You were sort of talking with Casey Donovan, said the same thing to us the other day. And again, we entered the danger zone as far as speaking about the details of the journey that both of you have been on.
1: Yeah.
0: Without you finishing the story that you've just finished now.
1: Yeah.
0: And yes, everyone wants this for you and wants to feel excited. And I can't, you know how happy I've been and how happy everyone is right now.
1: Yeah. And so, I love that. I love everyone's excitement and everyone's well wishes and everyone's happiness for my position.
0: But let's act cool.
1: But everyone act cool.
0: Everyone act cool. Don't know how hard it is. I try and act cool all the time. I'm going to continue acting cool now. But we love you and we're so excited.
1: Yeah. Thank you.
0: Cool.
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4: Congestion citybound along the Monero Highway past Lanyon Drive and southbound past Black Mountain on Caswell Drive to the Glenlock Interchange. Debris reported at Simonston on Hindmarsh Drive just off Canberra Avenue and also on Athlon Drive at Greenway and MacArthur Avenue at O'Connor. 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
0: It's Rod and Gabby, and we all fear robots taking our jobs, but let's be honest, if someone said, hey, there's a robot here to help out,
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9: Put the money in my hand right now.
0: Karina in Corwell, $10,000 would be timely, particularly given your young fella wants to go to Japan. Is that right?
10: Yes, yes.
1: What for?
10: It is. For soccer, to play in a tournament over there.
0: And this is awesome. The blessing and the curse of talented kids, where they get to come home and they go, good news, I've qualified to go to Japan. And you go, I need $10,000. Have you been there yet? Have you been yourself?
10: No, no, never to Japan.
0: Well, you can't go on his own, obviously. How old's your son?
10: He's 10.
1: Well, you'll have to go to Disneyland. Like, have no choice.
10: Yes.
0: Tokyo Disney, let's go. All right, there's lots to get excited about. Let's see if we can win you $10,000. Here are the rules. 10 out of 10, 30 seconds on the clock. Are you hearing us in the background? I don't want us to mess you up.
10: I'll turn it down so I can't hear you in the background.
0: It'll turn us back
1: that'll
0: up afterwards.
1: Very confusing.
0: It will.
10: Okay.
0: It'll catch you out. Now, 30 seconds, 10 out of 10, you get the money. We have to take the first answer. You can't use the same answer twice. If you don't know an answer, say pass. We'll come back at this time, and your time begins at the end of Gabby's first question. Your letter, all the answers this round need to begin with the letter R for round.
10: Okay, R, all right.
0: The letter R. Right, now, who's there helping you? I can hear a little voice.
10: Oh, that's my children are in the car with me.
0: All right. Do you think they're going to be a help or a hindrance?
10: My 10-year-old might be a help.
0: Okay, well, no pressure.
1: There we go.
0: Okay.
1: All right, timer starts at the end of the first question, so here we go. Name something at the beach.
10: Oh, rocks.
1: An outdoor activity.
10: Running.
1: An international sports team.
10: Real Madrid.
1: A US president.
10: Pass.
1: An Asian food.
10: Rice.
1: An airline.
10: Pass.
1: Something that goes in a salad.
0: Rocket.
10: Is that time up?
0: It's time.
10: Rocket. It's time. There we go.
0: Yeah. I love rocket. Yes, the time beat you today. Yeah. You were
1: fine. Stuck on something that goes in a... no, not something. An airline is what you got stuck on, which could have been Rex.
10: Oh, yeah.
1: Or Ryanair.
10: Okay.
1: And then the other one you passed on was a US president, which could have been Ronald Reagan.
10: Oh, yeah.
0: Otherwise known as Ronald Reagan. But again, sure. Before Gabby's time. Theodore Roosevelt, you could have gone Roosevelt. Nevertheless,
1: yeah.
0: Time was the enemy today. Karina, do we have something for Karina for having a crack?
1: Yeah, let's send you along to Raiders vs. Knights, Sunday 9th of August at GIO Stadium. We've given you here a double pass.
10: Oh, wonderful. Thank you so much.
0: That's a pleasure. Well done to the kids. Everyone behaved so well for the 30 seconds.
1: Yeah, they did.
10: I know. There's five of them in the car, so they did very well.
0: You did very well.
1: Yeah.
10: Thank you.
0: Great work, Karina. Have another go another day.
10: Excellent. I will. Thank you very much.
0: All right. We are jealous of the idea of going to Japan. Beautiful. My algorithm keeps telling me to go. I don't have time or money algorithm. It goes, I don't care. I'm just going to keep reminding you how awesome.

0: Lance Warren fever dream. That's what you'll have if your schnitzel doesn't get it done in Rod and Gabby's Best of Canberra Schnitzel Search. I'm not going to lie. Thought I'd mess that up. Schnitzel Search. Feel like I want to say schnitzel schnurch.
1: You can if you like. And I understand what you're saying.
0: I did. The 104 cast, 11 degrees, the top this afternoon. 7 right now. Drizzly in spots this morning, so you still might have a wet road, but drying out across the capital, which is excellent news. And don't forget, the Best of Canberra is schnitzel week. Put the muzzle myself. 041-777-1047. Text your favourite schnitzel, and thanks to Monero Screens, you will help crown the champion, the best of the best. The votes are open for the rest of the week. Thanks to Monero Screens. The Bungendore Barbecue and Beer Fest.
1: Gee, it's coming up.
0: Is there a word like festival? Bonanza! Oh. If only it was a Bungendore Beer and Barbecue Bonanza, I feel like it would be complete. But anyway, it sounds like it's going to be a good time.
1: It does sound like it's going to be a good time. It came up on my feed like as a notification in the community notice board
0: right.
1: for Bungendore the other day. Mm-hmm. And I got really excited. Mm. It said Bungendore Beer and Barbecue Festival, and then went on to say that there's going to be sight, sounds, and unmistakable aroma of real wood-fired barbecue at the inaugural Bungendore Beer and Barbecue Festival, slow barbecue, best pitmasters, craft beer, live music, local producer. I got really excited, right?
0: No, it's a bonanza.
1: My mouth started watering.
0: It's a veritable bonanza.
1: And then I realised it's just to save the date. Because it's not happening until the 20th of March, 2027.
0: It's like these movie previews that come out and they get you all fired up and they go, coming summer 2027.
1: Yeah. And I was thinking about it so much because, of course, you would, once your mouth starts watering like that.
0: Mm.
1: And I was like, in what world does a beer and barbecue festival need that kind of run-in time?
0: Bungendore.
1: You hear beer, you hear barbecue, you're there. I don't need warning.
0: No, look, okay.
1: Yeah. Give me 2 days' warning. I'm there.
0: You're right.
1: Give me 6 months' warning and I'm just going to get frustrated because I want it now.
0: Everything you're saying is right. What is happening in Bungendore between now and then?
1: Nothing.
0: So you've got to have something to look forward to.
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0: And using that philosophy, we really should begin to pump up that October long weekend.
1: Well, yes.
0: Because it's the next long weekend.
1: Yeah. What are we doing there, guys? Any beer and barbecues happening?
0: Okay, let's work on that. In the meantime, which is happening now, the WizKid wheel, 131060, give us a call now if you'd like to win some cash, kids. Kids, you like cash? Yes.
1: Up to $100.
0: The answer is Rod and Gabby's WizKid wheel. We're playing it next.
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10: Yuma and good morning, I'm Hayden Becerra. Only 83% of 000 calls were answered on the first try by ACT Police in the 2025-26 financial year. In ACT budget estimates, it was revealed the number of 000 calls answered on first go dropped by almost 10% compared to the previous financial year, while the volume of calls increased by almost 30%. As for whether it's down to a tech or staffing issue, the government says they're looking into it. But Canberra Liberals Deputy Leader Deborah Morris says ACT Police is not adequately funded.
11: But we know that staffing within ACT Policing is not at the levels that it should be. And we have seen that both in our call centres and across general duties as well.
10: More access to bulk billed GPs in Canberra's north with the opening of a new fully bulk billing GP clinic in Gungahlin. Member for Fenner, Andrew Lee, says it's one of the three new bulk billed GP clinics that have been funded under the Albanese government.
12: The other two, which opened in June, are in Tuggeranong and the Woden Valley. That means that these three fully bulk billing practices will add to now 24 fully bulk billing practices across the ACT.
10: There are fears today's inflation figures could force the Reserve Bank to hike up interest rates again next month. It comes after RBA Governor Michelle Bullock yesterday warned that there was a big risk rates would need to go up, but Shadow Treasurer Tim Wilson has told News 24 it's the government's out-of-control spending that's the big problem.
13: Every time they stoke inflation by spending more, they're forcing the hand of the Reserve Bank Governor, and that's basically what was outlined yesterday.
10: Two new polls paint a different picture for the coalition. A YouGov survey has the coalition up 2 points to 22%, while One Nation was down 1 to 25. But an essential poll for The Guardian has the coalition's vote down another point, while One Nation's was steady. And a major rescue effort is continuing in Japan, where it's feared many people have been killed in a huge earthquake. The quake struck the country's southwest, causing a major shopping centre to collapse, trapping dozens of shoppers and workers.
0: Climbing cash, climbing $1,000 every week at your Canberra Labour Club.
10: Yet another massive day for the Aussies at the Commonwealth Games in Glasgow with 9 more gold medals. 5 of those came out of the pool with Lanny Pallister, Flynn Southam and our mixed medley relay team among the winners, gymnast Jessie Moore and Brianna Scott claiming gold, while in athletics, Kai Robinson won the men's 10,000 metres and Eleanor Patterson took out the women's high jump. And the Raiders have named their squad when the side faces the Penrith Panthers in Mudgee this weekend. With Noah Martin injured from training, Adam Arriotta has been named to start in the second row. Martin has been ruled out for 4 weeks. Owen Paddy will replace Tom Starling as hooker following a 1 week suspension.
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10: A shower or two and 11 today, partly cloudy and 12 tomorrow, then mostly sunny and 15 on Friday. 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
3: All right, let's go to Fraser. Hello, Spencer.
8: Hi.
3: What's going on today at school? Anything or just another normal day?
8: Just a normal day.
3: Normal day.
4: What are you learning about this week?
8: Not sure.
3: Okay, let's go to my area of expertise. What are you doing at lunch?
8: Playing footy.
3: Excellent.
4: We know that one real quick.
3: All right. And do you have a team? Do you play on the weekend?
8: Yeah, I play for Gungahlin Bulls.
3: Go the Bulls. Oh, nice. All right, well done. How are you travelling? Did you play last weekend?
8: Yeah.
3: How did you go?
8: We won 24-10.
3: Go. Oh, go the Bulls. Good fun, mate. All right, let's play the Whiz Kid wheel now. We're going to spin it. Do you want a big spin or a little spin to decide the category?
8: Big spin.
3: Big spin! Someone has WD-40'd the wheel.
4: Spin a real
3: I mean,
4: fast.
3: I'm so strong.
4: Yeah, it's all you.
3: 24.
4: I needed to open my book, didn't I? You were prepared this time and I wasn't.
3: That's a first, so I'm not going to float. Sport!
4: Yeah!
3: All right, Spencer, there might be some footy questions in here, I don't know, but let's see how we go. Are you ready?
8: Yep.
3: All right, let's have a crack.
4: Every correct answer is $10, Spencer, and then $100 if you get all 5 correct. So question number one. Right. Where is the AFL Grand Final played?
8: MCG.
3: Bang.
4: That's an easy one. Question two, where will the summer 2028 Olympics take place?
8: Los Angeles.
3: Whoa!
4: My hint was going to be around Tom Cruise, but you didn't need it.
3: How was that help?
4: Well, when they, at the end of Paris, they were saying, next we go to LA, and Tom Cruise was the one like flying through to the stadium or something.
3: And he makes movies in Los Angeles.
4: Exactly. Question three, how many players are on the field per team in field hockey?
3: Have a guess.
8: 9.
3: Ooh.
4: So close. 11.
3: 11.
4: Question four. Which country is Lionel Messi from?
8: Argentina.
3: Yes. $30.
4: And finally, which Raiders player just ruptured his Achilles?
8: Noel Martin.
3: Oh, well.
8: Conjunctually.
3: Raiders player.
8: Hudson Young.
3: Yeah, I'm going to give that to you.
4: Was that the other one the same weekend that happened?
8: Yeah,
3: you're right, Spencer. But that's all right. Poor old Hutto, he's on the couch.
4: Yeah.
3: I think he's going to call in later on in the week just to give us a little update as to how he's travelling.
4: Well, he's not travelling. That's the problem.
3: For the rest of us, hey, I'm on the couch. It's good news. But not if you're a professional athlete. That's very true. Frustrating for him and for the Green Machine. Spencer, $40. Well done today.
8: Thank you.
3: Excellent work. And we'll go again tomorrow with another Whiz Kid wheel. Have fun at lunch playing footy too.
8: Thank you.
3: Awesome. I'm jealous of all this. People are on couches. People are playing footy.
4: We're just giving away money.
3: We're giving away money.
4: See, that's
3: right.
4: Pretty cool too.
3: We're doing something. All right. Baby Wes takes the Aussie supermarket full test. It's going to help us all out next on 104. I wasn't

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1: 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That's your 104 forecast. And the rain gone for another week. Back Monday next week. The garden's beginning to look a little dry. There's the good part of the story.
2: The mowing has begun again, hasn't it?
1: Yeah, there's a bit of that going on too. And text your favourite schnitzel in Rod and Gabby's Best of Canberra search to 041 777 1047. Thanks to Monero Screens, we're searching for the best schnitzel in the best city in the world.
2: Here's a question for you. Yes. Someone's voted for Lindbeck's Queen Beanne, which is where you buy the raw schnitty and you've got to cook it yourself.
1: They prep the schnitzel there.
2: But does that count if you've got to cook it yourself?
1: Yes.
2: Sure.
1: Yes.
2: I don't like the effort.
1: No, but...
2: But if it's the best, maybe it's worth it.
1: You're right. That texter says the best schnitzel, but you have to cook it and put whatever salad and sauce you like is Lindbeck's Queen Beanne.
2: Mm.
1: But they say often sold out, you need to get in there. Go to Lindbeck, say, when will the fresh schnitzels be ready? And don't dilly-dally when you know the time. Like George Bungendore getting a vote as well as the best schnitty.
2: I can't say I've ever had one there because I'm gluten-free.
1: Another vote for the Yass Road Bolo, the Queen Beanne Rissole.
2: I've heard good things.
1: Yep. So a few votes coming through for them as well. Continue your votes on 041 777 1047. Rod and Gabby's Best of Canberra. Thanks to Monero Screens. The winner of West. The winner of West. Well, here he is. Only 1 month left of the winter of Wes.
3: Oh, yeah, true. Oh, I feel like I've missed most of it.
1: You have. You're in America. It was awesome. I mean, for you, we had a great time, man. We had a great time without you.
3: Yeah, well.
2: We didn't sit here crying, missing you.
1: That's right. Okay, let's go to Nolsey producing the show today, who shared the another one of these stories about supermarkets in Australia fooling us, particularly parents with young kids, Nolsey.
4: Yeah, that's right. So a Four Corners investigation has lifted the lid on just how much marketing and labelling is making ultra-processed foods appear healthier than they really are. Mm. And even some baby food is in the mix. Mm. And they say that that's so that their palates become used to a higher tolerance in a threshold for sweetness, so they go on to be addicts the rest of their lives.
2: I don't know if I needed to try to make my daughter like sweet stuff. She just was born that way.
1: Well, as humans we are. Yeah, that's right.
2: Yeah.
1: Because historically...
2: And, like, even breast milk is quite sweet.
1: Yes. Yeah, yeah. So and again, do your own research. But as cavemen and women...
2: Yeah.
1: You know, sugar was obviously less plentiful, so true. When we could get it, our taste buds and our brains would go, get as much of that as you can, and then it's gone, and then you get back to, you know, hunting a, you know, walrus or something. So that's science for today. Baby Wes, I'm sure you learned. Yeah, you learned that at school. You are Baby Wes, you've gone and got the baby food.
3: Oh, yeah. I didn't even make that connection.
1: Hilarious.
3: I'm nervous too, because it's like, what if I like it?
2: Well,
3: and then
2: I'm
3: going to look real weird going back.
2: I reckon I've bought some of these for my daughter and I've probably set her up for a lifetime of failure.
1: Mate, we probably all have. We all have because this is their marketing and targeting it to us. Thankfully, this report from the ABC is opening our eyes to it. So
2: and I'll stop buying it.
4: Yeah, this report, it singles out two products which, if we look at the packaging, makes it look healthy, but then I can explain to you exactly how it's... not helpful.
1: Right. And you've gone and got these, have you, Baby Wes?
3: Yes, I've got the Rafferty's
2: Garden.
3: Yeah, Rafferty's Garden mixed berry yogurt buttons.
1: Right.
3: And this one's a really
2: Olivia
3: weird name.
2: Olivia calls them her belly buttons.
1: Cute.
3: Oh.
1: The good
2: she'll
1: thing.
2: Have a night, she'll be like, can I have some belly buttons?
1: If you've just
3: That's
1: joined
3: cute.
1: Us, only a half an hour ago, Gabby gave us the great news that baby number two is on the way.
2: Yeah, we will not be eating these buttons.
1: This is the great thing about baby number two.
2: I'm learning all of these things.
1: The first is the test drive, right? All us older kids.
2: You perfected on the second.
1: You know we were just testing everything out. And then the second one, right, we've worked this out. We're going to get this one right. Okay, and we're learning now as well. What's the second one there?
3: The second one, weird name, the Kittylicious Crispy Tiddlers.
2: Okay, no, I've never heard of that before. I have not bought that. Mm. That doesn't sound good.
1: No, I don't doubt that at all.
3: Yes, you can.
1: That's a terrible name.
2: They're like in the shape of fish.
3: Yep.
1: All right. All right, are you allowed to eat these, Gabby?
2: I can definitely eat the ones I buy because
3: the belly buttons.
2: I've eaten them before. The belly buttons I can eat.
1: Come on, belly button.
3: Of course you can.
1: And let's see whether or not, I mean, you are
3: bigger, Rod. I'll give you a few.
1: Oh, very good. Oh.
2: Yeah, I think I can eat these ones
1: what
2: too.
1: What are these? These are...
3: They're belly buttons.
1: Oh, yeah. All right.
2: They're like freeze-dried yogurt.
1: Oh.
2: By what I can gather.
1: Oh, my goodness.
2: Oh, what Ooh. What are these weird things? Sorry, I'll get to that in a second. They're good, right?
3: I like these.
2: They're a weird texture.
1: I love them too.
2: But they're really, really tasty.
1: Nolsey, have you bought these for Marnie ever?
4: No, I haven't.
1: Well done.
4: Not going to.
2: Don't. So what's wrong with them? Because it says 99% fruit and yogurt, no artificial colours, no artificial flavours. So why are they bad?
4: Yes, well, the fine print reveals the product is more than 60% sugar.
1: No, it's not.
2: Well, I guess that's not artificial.
1: Great defence, Gabby. So they can get away with it. I'm going with that.
2: That's a lot of sugar.
1: All right.
3: But I guess that's why they're
2: good. There is a lot of sugar in yogurt, I guess.
3: I'm going to look like a young dad going back for more.
1: Very young dad.
2: A baby buying baby food. You're fine.
3: True, true. They won't think anything.
1: All right. And the crispy Tiddler's fish, the raspberry, why are they bad for
2: us? They almost taste like a crunchy roll up.
4: So it says I
1: can get away with it. I'm going with that.
2: That's a lot of sugar.
1: All right.
3: But I guess that's why they're good.
2: There is a lot of sugar in yogurt, I guess.
3: I'm going to look like a young dad going back for more.
1: Very young dad.

0: This could be the new thing.
1: They're pretty yummy.
0: This is the kind of stuff you take into the movies.
1: It's probably better than movie food, let's be honest. On par.
2: The cinemas are always so worried about you taking outside food in, but I think you'd probably get the baby food in.
1: Yeah, you'd
2: providing you had a baby with you, I suppose.
1: Maybe, yeah. The winner of the West.
2: The winner of the West. You finished the test taste? The test taste?
1: Well, it was just a bit crunchy, and I'm like, that worries me. Oh, no, it's rice. It's okay. Worries me that there's gluten in it. No, I can keep eating them.
2: Rice, it's good. It's all good for us.
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5: Langham emergency crews are on site with a crash on Mowat Street. It's not far from Ginninderra Drive, which is being delayed trying to get onto Mowat Street. It's near the corner of Archibald Street. And just getting initial reports now of a crash on Gungahlin Drive in the southbound lanes near Belconnen Way. 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
3: Get up with Rod and Gabby, thanks to Macca's. Don't Macca's walk, Macca's run to the new quarter pounder barbecue bacon. 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

0: 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Martin Garrix, Ed Sheeran on Hit 104.7's Rod and Gabby for Brekkie and iPod Shuffle Double. 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
0: And this hour's voice sounds like this.
2: I used to be in the studio, you know, sometimes 2-3 days without taking the bath because I was so excited about the next record.
0: Okay, well, that's honestly, I mean, there's excitement and then there's a whole nother level of just mismanagement. That's how I would describe it.
3: That's true. But if you know that famous voice, that unhygienic person,
0: yes,
3: then you need to go to hit1047.com.au, enter that name in.
0: Yeah.
3: And if you're correct, straight into the Millionaire's Lounge.
0: To hell with hygiene, by the way, I will mention, is encouraged in the Millionaire's Lounge.
3: Oh my gosh, yes.
0: Now, if this artist walks into the Millionaire's Lounge, fine, you're a big star, you're excited about your music, so you didn't shower for 10 days.
3: For the rest of us.
0: Yeah, let's have a
3: shower.
0: I mean, we're excited about the Millionaire's Lounge, let's have a shower. The Million Dollar Voice will be revealed in the next half. It's gonna be
4: 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Don't Macca's walk, Macca's run to the new Quarter Pounder Barbecue Bacon. 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
12: Yuma and good morning, I'm Hayden Becerra. The Housing Industry Association is concerned not enough Canberrans are picking up apprenticeship training. Recent ABS data showed employment in construction is strong in the ACT, with around 1,700 extra workers in February this year compared to February last year. ACT Director Gordon Murray says the decline in apprentice numbers is across the board, but one trade has seen an alarming drop.
13: The biggest drops that we've seen is in bricklaying, which is a particularly concerning for the residential building industry. At the moment, we're down into single digits for the number of bricklaying apprentices in training.
12: 18 local organisations have been awarded a share of more than $236,000 in disability inclusion grants. Canberra Sailing Club, Scouts Association and Canberra Burlesque Academy, just some of the groups being awarded in the grants program to increase opportunities for people with disability to participate in a broad range of community and social activities and groups. The need for a new oil refinery in Australia has politicians divided. The federal government is set to investigate potentially constructing a large-scale facility in WA, which could take a decade to build. It's in a bid to further boost our oil stocks so that we're not so reliant on volatile overseas markets. But Independent MP Allegra Spender says some Aussies have already worked out their own energy security at home.
14: They're getting solar, they're getting batteries, and they're getting electric vehicles. And that's good on them because that gives them more certainty over their energy bills. And they're voting with their feet because they've done the numbers and they can see that these electric vehicles are cheaper for them than a petrol car.
12: They're on Nine. All eyes will be on this morning's inflation figures amid fears it will force the RBA to hike up rates once again. Experts are expecting underlying inflation to have crept up in the last month. And Canberra saw nearly 1,469 people get married last year, according to new ABS data. But we saw fewer people get married here than the previous 2 years. Spring is still the season to get married in, with Saturday, October 25, the most popular date to get married in 2025. Married couples seem to be staying together for longer. The median duration is now at 9.4 years. 20 years ago, it was just 8.8 years.
4: Climbing cash, climbing $1,000 every week at your Canberra Labour Club.
12: It seems that all is forgiven at the West Tigers, with Adam Dewey named at halfback for Sunday's NRL clash with the Eels. That's after he walked out the team at the weekend after being named at lock for the side that lost to the Raiders. Former Premiership player Braith Anasta telling Fox he would have come down harsher on him to set an example.
15: I'd push back on that and say that standards are more important than needing Adam this week.
12: And the AFL will finalise its fixtures for rounds 23 and 24 today. The league has already released the details of more than half of those games, which includes a doubleheader at the MCG on August 15. While the Roos and the Cats will have both men's and women's teams go head-to-head at Marvel on the same day.
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0: iPod Shuffle. Shuffle. An iPod Shuffle double. And you know it's real because we have people who work in the radio industry who craft a music log. They'll tell you why a song is next to another song. They'll tell you about the BPMs.
3: What's that?
0: The beats per minute.
3: Okay.
0: There's data, there's science. And then there's the iPod Shuffle.
3: It doesn't care for any of that.
0: That's right. There's two songs next to one another that make no sense and all the sense at once.
3: Oh, wow.
0: Jules back.
3: That's been a while since I've heard this bad boy.
0: Well, probably since you put it on the iPod Shuffle.
3: Yeah.
0: And then right next to it.
3: They fit so perfectly.
0: Jewel and the Fooey's. Who knew? Young Gabby knew. That's who knew. Let's go with Rod and Gabby on Hit 104.7.

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0: Love that, Noah Kahan on Hit 104.7's Rod and Gabby Fabrecchi. Thanks for hanging out. Hope the workday is travelling okay and hope you're a shot at $1 million.
1: This is Hits. 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
0: Got it really for me. 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